0: short bits of time. And we've seen earlier soldiers in war fighting despite grave injuries and then coming back and lying down in bed, or players in matches continuing to play despite injuries with that adrenaline and that dopamine that is secreted in their brain, which causes their neural transmission to go on at a heightened level and these few crucial moments of decision making.
1: I'm going to leave it there, but I can only tell you that I'm very gratified and happy to hear that you believe that his road to recovery is going to last a few weeks, and that you have every belief that he will be able to get back to flying and back into that cockpit that he loves so much. Dr. Praveen Gupta, a pleasure to have you. Thank you very much, sir.
0: Thank you, sir. Looking forward to his recovery.
1: Thank you. Thank you. And finally, here on India Matters, we remember October the 7th. Today is 3 years since the biggest attack on Israeli soil. There has been tension, turmoil, trauma, and tragedy since then. A humanitarian catastrophe inside Gaza that continues even now, and an Israel that still believes it is under siege. I spoke to Israel's ambassador, Reuven Azar. Three years ago today, Israel woke up to the horror of the October 7th Hamas attacks from Gaza, the worst in its history. And 3 years later, the Middle East has been transformed by everything that has followed. A long and devastating war in Gaza, a dramatically altered regional security landscape, and wounds that remain raw on all sides. And most recently, a radicalized pilot who attempted to hijack a plane and crash it into Israel as revenge, he says, for Gaza. On this third anniversary of October the 7th, we're joined by Israel's ambassador to India, Ambassador Reuven Azar. Ambassador, always good to have you here.
2: Thank you,
1: with NDTV. I start by remembering the departed. This is a somber day. I was in Israel just a few days after the attack happened as well, and I reported extensively. So I share the grief and the remembrances of the people of Israel on this day. I'd like to start by asking you, 3 years later, Ambassador, is there closure for what happened? We've seen everything that followed October the 7th, or is it still an open wound?
2: Well, Shiv, I think it's going to remain an open wound for a long period of time. Today, we are dedicating ourselves to grief, to hearing the stories of the bereaved families, of the victims. We are doing ceremonies all over the country. This is indeed a very somber day, but you know, 3 years after this atrocious attack against our country, we also have an opportunity to reflect a bit, to understand better what happened to us, because it wasn't only the most, significant intelligence failure, an operational failure in the last 50 years. We also now understand what was the intention behind the attack. Because we have captured actually material written by the infamous leader of Hamas, Yahya Sinwar, own handwriting, in which he basically ordered the terrorists to not only do what they did, to maim, to rape, to kill, but also to actually film it in order to boast and in order to create a shock within Israeli society, and also drag with this kind of sick inspiration other Palestinians and Arabs from the region to join the attack. And we understand what we are up against. Now, 3 years after, we can also say pretty confidently that our communities are back to normal life. Our communities in the south have come back, our communities in the north. And generally, Israel is bouncing back miraculously. You know, our economy grew 40% in the last 3 years.
1: Yeah.
2: So this shows the resilience of the people of Israel, the fact that people were determined not only to be victorious and to do this monumental effort, but also to go back to their lives, to thrive again. And this is what we are doing. Now, in the regional context, I think that closure is not there yet, because you still have an open conflict with the Iranian regime.
1: Yeah.
2: All the proxies have been debilitated, and Iran as well. Israel has the buffer zone in Gaza.

0: in South Lebanon, in Syria. But when it comes to Iran, I think that we still have some work to do when it comes to them getting to the conclusion that they should cooperate with the international community when it comes to their weapons of mass destruction program and with stopping this campaign to eradicate the state of Israel, to undermine stability in the region. So this economic blockade that now the United States is putting on Iran, I think is creating a lot of pressure inside Iran, and also is creating an attempt to try to derail the effort in some way. So far we haven't seen in the investigation that this attacker of the Fly Dubai flight has any connection with Iran. But we are seeing radicals, both on the Shiite camp and the Sunni camp, that are very frustrated and trying to reverse the result of our very successful campaign against their aggression.
1: I'm going to come to the Fly Dubai incident in just a moment. I want to ask you about Hamas for a moment, Ambassador. Has the group been wiped out? It's been 3 years since October 7th. We've seen relentless campaigns in Gaza. The leaders of Hamas in different parts of the world have also been eliminated in different, you know, surgical strikes and attacks there. What is the condition of Hamas right now? And the reason I ask this is because the Israel-Palestine question is frequently seen as a cycle where history repeats itself. There's no sort of end game as far as, you know, the violence is concerned. Where does that stand? Where is Hamas?
0: Well, first of all, this cycle will continue until the day the Palestinians will decide that they no longer want to eradicate the state of Israel. Because we've seen throughout history in West Asia that countries like Egypt, like Jordan, when they decided that they no longer want to eradicate the state of Israel, we had peace. So it remains to be seen whether the Palestinians will get to that conclusion. But in the meantime, what we have done is that we have completely neutralized the capability of Hamas to attack our communities. They no longer have missile capability.
1: Yeah.
0: They are no longer sitting on the other side of the border and are not capable of attacking our villages. They are greatly debilitated because we took a lot of their infrastructure, including underground infrastructure, the factories of missiles, etc. So the only thing that they are remaining with is with their grip over the population.
1: They still have that.
0: With AK-47s. And, you know, they are basically taking hostage the situation and refusing to cooperate with the plan of the international community. There is a board of peace. Israel is cooperating with the board of peace. We hope that eventually Hamas will agree to renounce their weapons and to transfer power to a Palestinian government that actually will take responsibility for reconstruction and for the future of Palestinians in Gaza, because otherwise, not only Israel, but no country in the world will agree to invest in a place that is still controlled by a bunch of terrorists that are capable of doing what we saw on the 7th of October.
1: The Fly Dubai incident, since you mentioned it, Ambassador, has cast a long shadow on everything that we're talking about right now. It has proven that Israel is, you know, is a target for, you know, a radicalized pilot from a country that doesn't have, you know, a visible sort of history of aviation-based terrorism. Where is the investigation right now? What can you share with us? Has Israel gotten access to that co-pilot? Have you interrogated
0: Our investigators are now in the UAE, cooperating with the Emirati authorities in the investigation. Look, we cannot be complacent. This is not new. Israel has been constantly attacked since the day that we were established, because there are still people that want to eradicate us. Yeah, thank God there are many players in the region that have managed to reach another conclusion. We have peace agreement with Egypt, with Jordan, with the Abraham Accord countries. We have contacts with many governments in the region that increasingly understand that Israel is a force for stability and not vice versa. But we have to be alert and we have to learn from our mistakes. No doubt that without the bravery of Captain Smith Machar and the Israeli passengers in the flight, the consequences of this event would have been disastrous. And therefore, I think we need to ramp up our system, refresh our protocols that have to do with vetting in aviation. And I'm sure that both the civil aviation authority and the security agencies both of Israel and other countries will do that. Yes. Because, you know, if 9/11 completely changed civil aviation, this event has the potential of maybe not completely revolutionizing it, but certainly adapting it to the new circumstances.
1: But it was so close, Ambassador. It was so close to being a full terror attack. And that's one of the reasons why there is a sense of shock in the intelligence community, because this is a region and a country, yours, where alertness levels are sky high. They have been since October the 7th, which was a monumental intelligence failure. Was this also a big failure? And not just for Israel. I'm saying there were multiple layers of failure, you know, between Oman, the United Arab Emirates. We understand that this pilot went to Morocco as well. You know, he didn't have clearance to fly into Israel, but was flying into
0: Israel.
1: What
0: terrorists are trying to do is to always find cracks in the system, okay? And our job is to narrow those gaps. And there's no doubt from what you're saying, I think it's common sense, but it's very, very true. We have no alternative but to work together. As much as government, because apparently this information was already there in the hands of the Omani government. So the fact that they didn't share it, or if they did share it, who did get the information? All these things have to be investigated so we can draw the lessons, maybe, you know, increase the cooperation, but also, as I say, adapt the protocols. So even if other countries do not cooperate with us, our agencies will be diligent enough to vet those who are participating in aviation activities in a way that will secure us in a much more in a much better way.
1: Just curious, Ambassador, in the absence of formal diplomatic relations between Israel and Oman in this case, even though this pilot is being interrogated in the United Arab Emirates, how does that work? Can Israel talk to Oman about this? How does it work?
0: First of all, we have intelligence channels almost with all the countries in the region. And that includes Oman. So when there is a will, there is a way. But I'm saying, look, even when there is not a will, at the end of the day, the responsibility relies on our government and our security agencies to do their job. So we have to look at that, and we are looking at that, in order to adapt the rules in a way that will make this flight secure, because this was not just an attempt to kill Israelis. This was an attack on the heart of the Abraham Accords. You know, as much as we are successful in coalescing with countries in the region to create a different future, free of extremism, the extremists will try double down their efforts to derail us. So we have to be prepared for that. You cannot be complacent.
1: Did this pilot seem like a, so far in the investigation, like a lone wolf, just a radicalized individual?
0: I don't know.
1: Or do you think there was a bigger hand?
0: We will have to, yeah, it wouldn't be a surprise, but I don't know. We'll have to, you know, be patient and see through the investigation so we can draw conclusions.
1: Let's talk about Captain Smith Machar, amazing Indian pilot who, you know, we saw that long conversation that he had with the Prime Minister as well. His skull was fractured, as we reported here on NDTV yesterday. Is Israel planning to honor him? We've seen the wonderful pictures of, you know, gratitude and applause coming in from Israel, which are very touching and they're very moving, and I'm sure the family is really pleased. What plans with Smith Machar? Are you inviting him to Israel?
0: Yeah. Actually, he was already invited by Prime Minister himself in the conversation he had with him. We invited him to the greatest honor we can, the greatest honor we can give. That's is lighting a flame in the a torch in our Independence Day ceremony. So I hope that he recovers fast and that he and his family would be able to visit Israel so we can honor him. We appreciate him. And I think, look, beyond him, there was a bunch of passengers there that really did an outstanding job, which proves to you that, you know, it's not only the responsibility of governments. I think when civilians step up to the plate and cooperate, it creates a much harder situation for terrorists. So you know, especially India and Israel, that has so much experience with terrorism, we have to know, you know, we cannot expect that from every citizen, but I think that the fact that we can rely on people that are entrepreneurial and are creative and take the initiative, that is something that for terrorists is going to be very hard to deal with.
1: And finally, Ambassador, India and Israel, like you said, have very close relations even when it comes to counterterrorism, intelligence sharing, and things like that. How does that relationship help in this investigation? And the reason I'm asking is important, because the pilot is Indian. This was a plane that was headed to Israel, but India is not a part of the investigation. It is monitoring it from the outside. Do you see India playing a role in this?
0: I'm sure, because look, the challenge for countries is always to be ahead of the, you know, of the wave or ahead of the curve, to be able to foil things that are in the making. We always have a disadvantage with those that are attacking us because we are on the defensive, and it's very difficult to defend, you know, every bit of your country and every aspect of your life from this kind of attacks. It means that we have sometimes to be aggressive to undermine and to foil intentions of terrorists, and we have to be alert. So as I said before, communication, developing of technologies, identification of projects, exchange of information in real time is something that can help us. And also, you know, a joint effort to de-radicalize. I think one of the things that we are confronting now in the context of Gaza and also in Lebanon is an attempt by the sort of the civilized world to create a situation in which we will be able to change the political setup so the radicals are isolated and no longer have a monopoly on the situation.
1: Yeah.
0: And I think that monopoly. So as much as we cooperate together, bilaterally and multilaterally, I think we'll be able to be ahead of the curve.
1: I'm going to leave it there. Thank you very much, Ambassador, for this. And once again, I'll end only by saying that we remember the victims, we remember the families, we remember the braves, and we hope that there can be closure at some point. Thank you very much, Ambassador.
0: Thank you, and congratulations for 25 years of Prime Minister Modi's public life.
1: Thank you. Thank you very much.
0: Thank you.
2: 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As global equations shift, Prime Minister Narendra Modi will lead the conversation at the NDTV World Summit 2026 to decode the shifts, redraw possibilities. 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

0: 5 hours to go for all of DKS's dreams to come true. I'm going to try and get more into the crowds. 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
0: We've got a picture of the letter. What is in your letter? You can never predict what's going to happen in Tamil Nadu politics. 21 days in Kashmir. Unfiltered list of things I saw and observed on the ground. Very special ground report from the line of control. There were some children who've lost limbs in the shelling. For a country that has fought so many wars in the mountains and at high altitude, we're standing on the Indian Navy's newest warship. The line of control, Shiv Arun, NDTV.
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11: When others are warming up, I'm raring to go. The story.
0: For some, it was a 1600-meter race. For Kavita, it was a race against her circumstances. A widowed mother from Jharkhand, she stepped onto the track without the gear, without the shoes that others had, just a sari, determination, and a reason to keep going. She ran 1600 meters for a home guard job and cleared the physical test, coming right on top. But for Kavita, the finish line wasn't just about securing that job. It was about giving her children a more secure future. But remember, she shouldn't have had to do this. That is the true lesson, as we wish her and her family Godspeed. These are her pictures.

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0: all of DKS's dreams to come true. I'm going to try and get more into the crowds. 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
1: 21 days in Kashmir. Unfiltered list of things I saw and observed on the ground.
0: Very special ground report from the line of control. There were some children who've lost limbs in the shelling. For a country that has fought so many wars in the mountains and at high altitude.
1: We're standing on the Indian Navy's newest warship.
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4: he has tracked the pulse of power from Washington to Korea. Yeah. Witnessed history being made in global capitals and conflict zones. Brought clarity to complex issues of national security and international affairs. Aditya Raj Kaul, covering international affairs like no one else. 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The front lines of Kargil. 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
5: So many attacks.

Hello and welcome. My name is Reet Kaur Sahani. A very good morning to you, and you're watching Eddie TV. You got an action-packed show lined out just for you, but coming up first are the headlines. The political battle over the election commission shows no signs of easing. Congress has announced nationwide protests, declaring October 7th as a black day in Indian democracy, with protests planned at state, district and even block levels, while its member parliaments have been asked to stay back in Delhi. Day two of opposition dharna is also under spotlight over who skipped the agitation. Samajwadi Party Chief Akhilesh Yadav has joined the India Block March on Tuesday, who was missing from yesterday's dharna. None of the Samajwadi Party member parliaments participated in the protest. The Congress, remember, also is facing questions from within.

0: All right, tracking the top updates coming in at this hour for you. Well, important information they were tracking early this morning only on NDTV. Well, the political battle over the Election Commission shows no signs of easing. Congress, remember, has announced nationwide protests, declaring October 7th as a black day in Indian democracy. This with protests planned at the state, district and even block levels, while its member parliaments have been asked to stay back in the national capital. Remember that this comes after dramatic scenes unfolded near Jantar Mantar, where Rahul Gandhi and several other opposition member parliaments were detained. Rahul Gandhi has vowed to continue the fight until Chief Election Commissioner Ganesh Kumar resigns. Meanwhile, Delhi police are also scanning multiple videos of the protest over allegations that the police personnel, including women officers, were assaulted. Sources say an FIR is also likely in the matter. And as Congress steps up pressure, the BJP has hit back, accusing the opposition of trying to create anarchy.
1: They can do all this stuff, but we are going to bring them to justice. My guarantee that all four of them will be brought to justice. This is all panic reaction. This is all fear. Yes, they are going to be brought to justice. Mark my words. They have attacked the most sacred thing in this country.
2: I'm not doing anything.
1: They have attacked the constitution. They have attacked the voice of the people. They are going to pay for this.
3: जिस प्रकार के असामाजिक तत्वों को लेकर अराजकता को फैलाने का काम कर रहे हैं दिल्ली के अंदर, मैं आज कहना चाहता हूं नेता प्रतिपक्ष को कि आप जिन लोगों को हक दिलाने की बात करते हैं, उन घुसपैठियों को भारत की जनता कभी हक नहीं देने देगी। आपने किसके लिए चिंता की? आप किसकी लड़ाई लड़ रहे हैं? अगर SIR के माध्यम से अगर उन घुसपैठियों का नाम कटता है और उसके लिए देश के लोकतंत्र को आप

0: to her and understand from her what the situation looks like. Tejshree, I understand that as many as 91 people were detained last night. Help us understand what truly happened on Ground Zero where you were present.
1: Well, yes, Reet, there was a massive political showdown yesterday. Remember that along with the Congress MPs, there were NSCY Karyakartas were very much present there at the Ashoka Road, and they were trying to move towards Jantar Mantar after holding a meeting, after holding a lunch diplomacy, I should say, at Sagar Ratna. But then later on, they sat, all of them sat in the bus, and then they came towards the Lee Meridian Circle where they were eventually stopped by the Delhi Police. The Delhi Police kept on saying that they do not have any kind of permission there, and there was a 163 BNS and 163 BNS, and perhaps that is why they were not allowed to sit on protest over there. And we saw how things unfolded yesterday. One by one, all of them were detained, but the number that we are getting right now is 91 individuals who were detained yesterday, and Rahul Gandhi and Priyanka Gandhi were also detained. Priyanka Gandhi along with other MPs was taken to Chhatrasal Stadium, and Rahul Gandhi was taken to Barakamba Police Station. There we also saw that how Kerala Chief Minister V.D. Satishin and Telangana's Chief Minister Revanth Reddy, they also reached. They all attacked, in fact, BJP and Election Commission, massive political war of words yesterday. But they also, in fact, stated that today again the protest will be taking place. And this call has been given by the party General Secretary K.C. Venugopal, who has stated that whatever happened yesterday will be now called as a black day of democracy. And perhaps that is
0: absolutely right. Right, you know. Tejshree, also help us understand, you've said something very important, that the Congress leadership is now terming the 7th of October as a black day in democracy. I believe that several chief ministers from Congress rule states have also flown down. Could we expect more opposition leaders to be on Ground Zero? I mean, the likes of Mamata Banerjee and Akhilesh Yadav probably as well.
1: Well, yes, absolutely. You're absolutely right. Mamata Banerjee is also going to join the protest today. Two chief ministers of the Congress party are already here in the national capital. Now, needs to be seen that others also will be coming.
0: All right, we have trouble connecting with my colleague Tejshree there, but I'm just going to take you through all the details. Remember that Tejshree was also telling us about how October 7th is now being dubbed by the Congress leadership as a dark day in democracy. Today as well, we're expecting to see protests. Mamata Banerjee is now expected to fly down to the national capital and, you know, conduct those protests. Apart from this, we're also learning a very important data point where we're learning that as many as 91 people were detained during the Congress protest last evening, from Priyanka Gandhi to Rahul Gandhi to even other opposition leaders. So it remains to be seen what truly unfolds in the national capital, but the opposition will surely be upping the ante once again against the Chief Election Commissioner Gyanesh Kumar. All right, let me now take you to Uttar Pradesh. A political row is now brewing in Uttar Pradesh after Chief Minister Yogi Adityanath called BJP sweep in Rajya Sabha elections a trailer for 2027. With BJP and Samajwadi Party poised to win 8 and 2 seats respectively, Yogi Adityanath said that the 80-20 war has returned, with 80% backing with the NDA and 20% backing the PDA. Yogi Adityanath said that the fate of the PDA will be sealed soon. Hitting back, Samajwadi Party Chief Akhilesh Yadav called it unacceptable. He said that it was an unacceptable threat to the PDA communities, claiming that their oppression is evident now and will be also evident to all, and that the BJP will be taught a lesson. That's what Akhilesh Yadav has gone on to say. Meanwhile, the Samajwadi Party Chief is all set to visit Ayodhya today to attend a Bhagwat Katha, and at, in fact, a Samajwadi Party leader's village, his first visit to the holy city since 2024. The BJP member mocked his visit by claiming that such disguises during elections to garner votes will not work in Ayodhya. So, of course, we're seeing a fierce showdown in Uttar Pradesh right ahead of those crucial polls early next year. With that, we're slipping into a short break. See you on the other side with more news and updates. Do stay on with us.
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1: Diplomatic leaders and industry icons unite at the NDTV World India-Japan Summit, from friendship to future, as we honor the enduring legacy of former Prime Minister Shinzo Abe with chief guest Mrs. Aki Abe. 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

0: 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I'm going to try and get more into the crowds. Here are the pictures, Siddaramaiah.
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0: Very special ground report from the line of control. 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
11: Welcome back. My name is Reef Kaur Sahani, and you're watching NDTV. Well, in the latest update that we're tracking from the United States, the FBI has arrested an 18-year-old man who had been plotting to carry out a mass shooting at the Mall of America near Minneapolis. Now, this in the name of ISIS, according to the court filings. He was arrested on Tuesday after an FBI undercover agent sold the Minnesota man, in fact, who's been identified as Sheikhtoon Abdullah Mohammed, AK-47 ammunition and even magazines for about $600. Now, this is information that we're getting according to a complaint that's been filed. We're understanding that Mahmood, in fact, even told the informant that he planned to use the items to kill about 30 to 60 people at an event in October at the mall. Now, according to the complaint, Mahmood told an FBI source on various messaging platforms that he intended to travel overseas to fight on behalf of the Al-Shabaab, a designated terrorist, in fact, organization is what we're learning, and that if he couldn't travel, he planned to conduct a mass shooting. So this is some big breaking news that we're tracking at this hour coming in from the United States, where we understand that a terror plot has now been foiled by the FBI. My colleague Vishal now joins us on the broadcast. Vishal, if I understand this correctly, then the FBI has now arrested an 18-year-old man, and you know, a terror plot has also been foiled by the FBI.
12: Yes, and this is in line with several other operations that FBI has undertaken in the past. I think at least 2-3 more, you know, operations have been infiltrated by the FBI ever since Kash Patel came in. So these are some good days for Kash Patel, but as far as this case is concerned, you know, this man was supposed to kill 30 to 40 people is what the DOJ has said in its deposition. So it could have been a really serious situation. This man has clearly stated that he was aligned with Al-Shabaab. So Al-Shabaab is one of the most violent, terrorist groups in the world. And especially it's active around the East African region, around the Somalian region. So it has created havoc in and outside the country for the last 15 or 20 years. And whether or not he exactly belonged to the group, that remains to be seen. But he did align with the ideology is what we've gathered. And he wanted to kill as many non-Muslims, quote-unquote, as possible. And he wanted to target this mall because seemingly this was owned by some Jewish people. So all of that is coming up from the US media. We'll have to confirm a lot of these details. But for now, this major tragedy seems to have been averted.
11: You know, Vishal, also help us understand, I believe that an FBI undercover agent was the person who sold the Minnesota man a gun. If you could just walk us through the details, how essentially was the operation carried out?
12: See, this is textbook to FBI operations. A lot of these undercover agents that FBI has, they work on the dark web to, you know, lure these kind of people in, because a lot of these people prefer dark web to collect all these weapons, because of course AK-47 is not available freely in the market. So a lot of people like these, they go onto the dark web and try to collect these weapons. And that is where FBI comes in and they infiltrate these people.
11: Right, Vishal, do stay on with us on the broadcast as we track some fresh updates coming in. I believe that the US president has also commented on this. Let's take our viewers through the details that we're tracking at this hour. Well, the US President Donald Trump has in fact spoken on the failed Mall of America attack. The US President Donald Trump says, and I quote,

0: I did hear about it, and they did a great job. The FBI did a great job. I did hear about it, and they did a great job. The FBI did a great job.
1: Well, my colleague Vishal is here with us on the broadcast. Vishal, we just heard the U.S. President Donald Trump hailing the operations of the FBI. You know, walk us through the details. What more do we know so far?
2: So what we've gathered so far is that this is, like I mentioned, a lot of these operations are infiltrated on the dark web by the FBI. FBI has agents, you know, spread across these mediums to catch these individuals because, as I mentioned, these kind of individuals prefer the dark web to collect these weapons, collect, you know, many personnel if they want to have a multi-front attack. So a lot of these attacks have been foiled in the past through the dark web. So that's not established at the moment as to how exactly FBI did this operation. But as I mentioned, a lot of these operations have been conducted on the dark web. And a lot of these FBI agents, they pose as, you know, one of the, you know, infiltrators or one of the quote unquote terrorists so that they can align with these people who want to execute these attacks. And, you know, they can have a friendly chat with them and then that results in their arrest. So this is a textbook FBI operation.
1: Absolutely, Vishal.
2: That we're talking about.
1: Absolutely, Vishal. Thank you so much for joining us this morning and bringing us those crucial updates from the United States. All right, we have some more breaking news coming in for you at this hour, but reports are now going on to suggest that the U.S. President Donald Trump is weighing Iran's strike before the midterm. That's a very important piece of information that we're tracking as we understand that the U.S. President Donald Trump could be considering another possible Iran strike right before those crucial midterms that are supposed to take place at the end of this year. Reports even go on to suggest that it's possible that Pentagon could be considering these strikes. And we also understand that the plans have been developed by the U.S. Central Command. My colleague Pradeep is with us on the broadcast. Pradeep, you know, this is a very important update. We understand that just in time for the midterm polls, it's possible that the U.S. president could conduct another strike when it comes to Iran.
3: Yes, Vic, you are absolutely right. In fact, U.S. President Donald Trump is planning to strike Iran ahead of midterm poll. Already, White House has instructed Pentagon to prevent a strike option in this regard. But things are not clear whether they are going ahead with it or not, because it depends all on the President Donald Trump, whether he's going to give green signal for that or not. Because we have seen during the last 7 months that there has been off war and on war. And for the last few days, we have seen that the United States has not struck Iran. And many people believe that this fragile peace and tranquility has more to do with a strategy of Donald Trump, because he doesn't want voters to be reminded of this unpopular war that is already dragging down the Republican candidates. And then there are people now feel that it's very important to hit out at Iran, because it appears that as if Iran is on the dominating position. So by hitting out at Iran ahead of the midterm, U.S. President Donald Trump will be sending a message to the voter. See, they are the one who are calling the shot. They are the one who are dominating this war, and they are the one who have an upper hand. So that will give a confidence to the voter so far as the Donald Trump is concerned and the Republican Party is concerned. So that's what one of the reasons that White House has right now asked Pentagon for the strike option so that they can hit out at Iran ahead of midterm polls.
1: Right, Pradeep, you know, it remains to be seen what sort of resonance a strike like this has with the average US citizen. But thank you so much for joining us this morning and bringing us those important updates. All right, tracking some more breaking news for you, and this time too from the United States. We understand that the U.S. has proposed about $70,000 fee for international students. This is a fee for the optional practical training. This fee has, remember, been raised. The schools are going to pay about $70,000 each for each student. We understand that the $30,000 fee is for program extension applications. There is a sharp increase from the current fee of about $500. My colleague Vishal is with us on the broadcast. Vishal, help us understand what sort of ramifications does this have for an international student?
2: Well, Reed, just to give you a perspective, each year at least 3 lakh students opt for this exam. This is the optional practical training program that lakhs of students undertake. And this is also sort of a bridge between, you know, F1 visa and the H1B visa. So it's sort of a connection between a student life and a big professional life. So it is used by lakhs of students, and it will have a huge implication, because from a $500 fee to a $70,000 fee, even if the school has has to pay it. Schools might be, reluctant to do that because that seems to be the objective of the DHS here, the Department of Homeland Security. So we'll have to see, we'll have to wait as to what kind of impact it has. Maybe the schools will come up and they will say that they are ready to pay, but $70,000 would be a lot for, a side job, because a lot of people who go through this program, they do, part-time jobs. This is not a full-time program. So it will have to be really analyzed as to how successful this will be.
1: Absolutely, Vivishal. We will wait for all those implications to unfold. But thank you so much for joining us and bringing us those important updates. Well, tracking some more updates for you. Well, a week after the Fly Dubai incident, Captain Smith is recovering well. Captain Smith's wife has said that Captain is now recovering well and has even revealed that he's walked 10 steps yesterday. The development comes as India and Oman held their first talks on the incident. Oman's ambassador to India met with officials at the Ministry of External Affairs, with sources even telling NDTV that the actions of the co-pilot, Hamam al-Hamami, were also discussed in the meeting. Meanwhile, questions are now being raised over the past red flags surrounding the accused and whether they were ignored in this particular incident. On that note, we're slipping into a short break. See you on the other side with more news and updates.

0: 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Uncertain. 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As global equations shift, Prime Minister Narendra Modi will lead the conversation at the NDTV World Summit 2026 to decode the shifts, redraw possibilities. NDTV World Summit 2026, a world between orders. 22nd and 23rd October, New Delhi.
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0: all of DKS's dreams to come true. I'm going to try and get more into the crowds. 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
3: 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Unfiltered list of things I saw and observed on the ground.
0: Very special ground report from the line of control. There were some children who've lost limbs in the shelling. For a country that has fought so many wars in the mountains and at high altitude.
3: We're standing on the Indian Navy's newest warship.
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1: There is a deathly silence around this makeshift mass burial ground here in Bharatpur district in Nepal.
2: I want you to reach out to the Maharashtra Chief Minister today through our channel and tell them what you've been through as a father.
3: Marne se bada kya hoga?
2: As a journalist, I can say.
4: The political battle over the election commission shows no signs of easing. Congress has announced nationwide protests declaring October 7th as a black day in Indian democracy, with protests planned at state, district and block levels, while its member parliaments have been asked to stay back in Delhi. Day 2 of opposition dharna is also under spotlight over who skipped the agitation. Samajwadi Party Chief Akhilesh Yadav, who joined the India Block March on Tuesday, was missing from yesterday's dharna. None of the Samajwadi Party member parliaments participated in the protest. The Congress is also facing questions from within the opposition. Well, a political drought is now brewing in Uttar Pradesh after Chief Minister Yogi Adityanath called BJP's sweep and drought to Sabha elections a trailer for 2027. With BJP and Samajwadi Party poised to win about 8 and 2 seats respectively, Yogi Adityanath said that the 80-20 war has returned, with 80 backing the NDA and 20 backing the PDA. Language war has been reignited in Tamil Nadu over Hindi on medicine covers. TVK blames the previous DMK government, but DMK denies having any knowledge. A week after the Fly Dubai incident, Captain Smith is now recovering well. Captain Smith's wife has said that he walked about 10 steps yesterday. Meanwhile, questions are also being raised over the past red flags surrounding the accused.

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3: 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Ultimately in the evening Rahul Gandhi ji is taken to Barakamma police station and all MPs when trying to reach go to him at the gate, it took about 1 hour for us to enter inside. This is how police are treating us as terrorists.
4: गणेश कुमार के खिलाफ पूरे देश में, पूरे देश का विपक्ष एकजुट होकर के राहुल गांधी के नेतृत्व में सड़कों पर प्रदर्शन कर रहा है। सरकार को, चुनाव आयोग को अब राहुल गांधी की आवाज सुननी पड़ेगी, विपक्ष की आवाज सुननी पड़ेगी। आप नजरअंदाज नहीं कर सकते, आप लोकतंत्र की आवाज को कुचल नहीं पाएंगे।
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6: We're talking some more updates coming in. In fact, we have some big breaking news coming in early this morning. Let's take you through it. We're getting important details coming in from last night. Remember that as many as 91 people were detained during the Congress versus Chief Election Commissioner's protest. The Delhi police had detained Rahul Gandhi as well as Priyanka Gandhi. There was, remember, a heavy showdown that occurred in Delhi last night. Now, in light of that, we're understanding that the Congress is going to hold a nationwide stir today. An important update that we're tracking early this morning coming in from the national capital, as we understand that as many as 91 people were detained in the national capital last evening. This during the Congress protest. Remember that the Congress has been protesting against the Chief Election Commissioner Ganesh Kumar, demanding his resignation. My colleague Tejshri has been tracking the story closely. Let's go across to her and understand from her what the situation looks like. Tejshri, I understand that as many as 91 people were detained last night. Help us understand what truly happened on ground zero where you were present.
7: Well, yes, Reet, there was a massive political showdown yesterday. Remember that along with the Congress MPs, there were NSCY Karyakartas were very much present there at the Ashoka Road, and they were trying to move towards Jantar Mantar after holding a meeting, after holding a lunch diplomacy, I should say, at Sagar Ratna. But then later on, they sat, all of them sat in the bus, and then they came towards the Lee Meridian Circle where they were eventually stopped by the Delhi police. The Delhi police kept on saying that they do not not have any kind of permission there, and there was a 163 BNS and 164 BNS, and perhaps that is why they were not allowed to sit on protest over there. And we saw how things unfolded yesterday, one by one. All of them were detained, but the number that we are getting right now is 91 individuals who were detained yesterday, and Rahul Gandhi and Priyanka Gandhi were also detained. Priyanka Gandhi, along with other MPs, was taken to Chhatrasal Stadium, and Rahul Gandhi was taken to Barakamba Police Station. There we also saw that how Kerala Chief Minister V.D. Satishin and Telangana's Chief Minister Revanth Reddy, they also reached. They all attacked, in fact, BJP and Election Commission, massive political war of words yesterday. But they also, in fact, stated that today again the protest will be taking place. And this call has been given by the party General Secretary K.C. Venugopal, who has stated that whatever happened yesterday will be now called as a black day of democracy. And perhaps that is
6: absolutely right. Right, you know. Tishri, also help us understand, you've said something very important, that the Congress leadership is now terming the 7th of October as a black day in democracy. I believe that several chief ministers from Congress rule states have also flown down. Could we expect more opposition leaders to be on ground zero? I mean, the likes of Mamata Banerjee and Akhilesh Yadav probably as well.
7: Well, yes, absolutely. You are absolutely right. Mamata Banerjee is also going to join the protest today. Two chief ministers of the Congress party are already here in the national capital. Now needs to be seen that others also will be
6: All right, we have trouble connecting with my colleague Tejshree there, but I'm just going to take you through all the details. Remember that Tejshree was also telling us about how October 7th is now being dubbed by the Congress leadership as a dark day in democracy. Today as well, we're expecting to see protests. Mamata Banerjee is now expected to fly down to the national capital and, you know, conduct those protests. Apart from this, we're also learning a very important data point, where we're learning that as many as 91 people were detained during the Congress protest last evening, from Priyanka Gandhi to Rahul Gandhi to even other opposition leaders. So it remains to be seen what truly unfolds in the national capital, but the opposition will surely be upping the ante once again against Chief Election Commissioner Ganesh Kumar. All right, let me now take you to Uttar Pradesh. A political row is now brewing in Uttar Pradesh after Chief Minister Yogi Adityanath called BJP sweep in Rajya Sabha elections a trailer for 2027. With BJP and Samajwadi Party poised to win 8 and 2 seats respectively, Yogi Adityanath said that the 80-20 war has returned, with 80% backing with the NDA and 20% backing the PDA. Yogi Adityanath said that the fate of the PDA will be sealed soon. Hitting back, Samajwadi Party Chief Akhilesh Yadav called it unacceptable. He said that it was an unacceptable threat to the PDA communities, claiming that their oppression is evident now and will be also evident to all, and that the BJP will be taught a lesson. That's what Akhilesh Yadav has gone on to say. Meanwhile, the Samajwadi Party chief is all set to visit Ayodhya today to attend a Bhagwat Katha, and at, in fact, a Samajwadi Party leader's village, his first visit to the holy city since 2024. The BJP, remember, mocked his visit by claiming that such disguises during elections to garner votes will not work in Ayodhya. So, of course, we're seeing a fierce showdown in Uttar Pradesh right ahead of those crucial polls early next year. With that, we're slipping into a short break. See you on the other side with more news and updates. Do stay on with us.
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0: all of DKS's dreams to come true. I'm going to try and get more into the crowds. 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
3: 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Unfiltered list of things I saw and observed on the ground.
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6: Your friend said, "Ye le le." 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
9: By noon, the world has changed. The headlines tell you what happened. Breaking Ground tells you why. We break down the story. We demand answers.
10: There is a deathly silence around this makeshift mass burial ground here.
11: Welcome back. My name is Reef Kaur Sahani, and you're watching ADTV. Well, in the latest update that we're tracking from the United States, the FBI has arrested an 18-year-old man who had been plotting to carry out a mass shooting at the Mall of America near Minneapolis. Now, this in the name of ISIS, according to the court filings. He was arrested on Tuesday after an FBI undercover agent sold a Minnesota man, in fact, who's been identified as Sheikh Thun Abdulli Mohammed, AK-47 ammunition and even magazines for about $600. Now, this is information that we're getting according to a complaint that's been filed. We're understanding that Mahmood, in fact, even told the informant that he planned to use the items to kill about 30 to 60 people at an event in October at the mall. Now, according to the complaint, Mahmood told an FBI source on various messaging platforms that he intended to travel overseas to fight on behalf of the Al-Shabaab, a designated terrorist, in fact, organization is what we're learning, and that if he couldn't travel, he planned to conduct a mass shooting. So this is some big breaking news that we're tracking at this hour coming in from the United States, where we understand that a terror plot has now been foiled by the FBI. My colleague Vishal now joins us on the broadcast. Vishal, if I understand this correctly, then the FBI has now arrested an 18-year-old man, and you know, a terror plot has also been foiled by the FBI.
12: Yes, and this is in line with several other operations that FBI has undertaken in the past. I think at least 2-3 more, you know, operations have been infiltrated by the FBI ever since Kash Patel came in. So these are some good days for Kash Patel, but as far as this case is concerned, you know, this man was supposed to kill 30 to 40 people is what the DOJ has said in its deposition. So it could have been a really serious situation, this man has clearly stated that he was aligned with Al-Shabaab. So Al-Shabaab is one of the most violent terrorist groups in the world, and especially it's active around the East African region, around the Somalian region. So it has created havoc in and outside the country for the last 15 or 20 years. And whether or not he exactly belonged to the group, that remains to be seen. But he did align with the ideology is what we've gathered. And he wanted to kill as many non-Muslims, quote unquote, as possible. And he wanted to target this mall because seemingly this was owned by some Jewish people. So all of that is coming up from the US media. We'll have to confirm a lot of these details. But for now, this major tragedy seems to have been averted.
11: You know, Vishal, also help us understand, I believe that an FBI undercover agent was the person who sold the Minnesota man a gun. If you could just walk us through the details, how essentially was the operation carried out?
12: See, this is textbook to FBI operations. A lot of these people, a lot of these undercover agents that FBI has, they work on the dark web to, you know, lure these kind of people in, because a lot of these people, prefer dark web to collect all the

0: these weapons, because of course AK-47 is not available freely in the market. So a lot of people like these, they go onto the dark web and try to collect these weapons. And that is where FBI comes in and they infiltrate these people.
1: Right, Vishal, do stay on with us on the broadcast as we track some fresh updates coming in. I believe that the US president has also commented on this. Let's take our viewers through the details that we're tracking at this hour. Well, the US President Donald Trump has in fact spoken on the failed Mall of America attack. The US President Donald Trump says, and I quote, that the

0: I did hear about it, and they did a great job. The FBI did a great job. I did hear about it, and they did a great job. The FBI did a great job.
1: Well, my colleague Vishal is here with us on the broadcast. Vishal, we just heard the U.S. President Donald Trump hailing the operations of the FBI. You know, walk us through the details. What more do we know so far?
2: So what we've gathered so far is that this is, like I mentioned, a lot of these operations are infiltrated on the dark web by the FBI. FBI has agents, you know, spread across these mediums to catch these individuals because, as I mentioned, these kind of individuals prefer the dark web to collect these weapons, collect, you know, many personnel if they want to have a multi-front attack. So a lot of these attacks have been foiled in the past through the dark web. So that's not established at the moment as to how exactly FBI did this operation. But as I mentioned, a lot of these operations have been conducted on the dark web. And a lot of these FBI agents, they pose as, you know, one of the, you know, infiltrators or one of the quote unquote terrorists so that they can align with these people who want to execute these attacks. And, you know, they can have a friendly chat with them and then that results in their arrest. So this is a textbook FBI operation.
1: Absolutely,
2: that we're talking about.
1: Absolutely, Vishal. Thank you so much for joining us this morning and bringing us those crucial updates from the United States. All right, we have some more breaking news coming in for you at this hour, where reports are now going on to suggest that the U.S. President Donald Trump is weighing Iran's strike before the midterm. That's a very important piece of information that we're tracking as we understand that the U.S. President Donald Trump could be considering another possible Iran strike right before those crucial midterms that are supposed to take place at the end of this year. Reports even go on to suggest that it's possible that Pentagon could be considering these strikes. And we also understand that the plans have been developed by the U.S. Central Command. My colleague Pradeep is with us on the broadcast. Pradeep, you know, this is a very important update. We understand that just in time for the midterm polls, it's possible that the U.S. president could conduct another strike when it comes to Iran.
3: Yes, Vic, you are absolutely right. In fact, U.S. President Donald Trump is planning to strike Iran ahead of midterm poll. Already, White House has instructed Pentagon to prevent a strike option in this regard. But things are not clear whether they are going ahead with it or not, because it depends all on the President Donald Trump, whether he's going to give green signal for that or not. Because we have seen during the last 7 months that there has been off war and on war. And for the last few days, we have seen that the United States has not struck Iran. And many people believe that this fragile peace and tranquility has more to do with a strategy of Donald Trump, because he doesn't want voters to be reminded of this unpopular war that is already dragging down the Republican candidates. And then there are people now feel that it's very important to hit out at Iran, because it appears that as if Iran is on the dominating position. So by hitting out at Iran ahead of the midterm, U.S. President Donald Trump will be sending a message to the voter. See, they are the one who are calling the shot. They are the one who are dominating this war, and they are the one who have an upper hand. So that will give a confidence to the voter so far as the Donald Trump is concerned and the Republican Party is concerned. So that's what one of the reasons that White House has right now asked Pentagon for the strike option so that they can hit out at Iran ahead of midterm polls.
1: Right, Pradeep, you know, it remains to be seen what sort of resonance a strike like this has with the average US citizen. But thank you so much for joining us this morning and bringing us those important updates. All right, tracking some more breaking news for you, and this time too from the United States. We understand that the U.S. has proposed about $70,000 fee for international students. This is a fee for the optional practical training. This fee has, remember, been raised. The schools are going to pay about $70,000 each for each student. We understand that the $30,000 fee is for program extension applications. There is a sharp increase from the current fee of about $500. My colleague Vishal is with us on the broadcast. Vishal, help us understand what sort of ramifications does this have for an international student?
2: Well, Reed, just to give you a perspective, each year at least 3 lakh students opt for this exam. This is the optional practical training program that lakhs of students undertake. And this is also sort of a bridge between, you know, F1 visa and the H1B visa. So it's sort of a connection between a student life and a big professional life. So it is used by lakhs of students, and it will have a huge implication, because from a $500 fee to a $70,000 fee, even if the school has has to pay it. Schools might be, you know, reluctant to do that because that seems to be the objective of the DHS here, the Department of Homeland Security. So we'll have to see, we'll have to wait as to what kind of impact it has. Maybe the schools will come up and they will say that they are ready to pay, but $70,000 would be a lot for, you know, a side job, because a lot of people who go through this program, they do, you know, part-time jobs. This is not a full-time program. So it will have to be really analyzed as to how successful this will be.
1: Absolutely, Vivishal. We will wait for all those implications to unfold. But thank you so much for joining us and bringing us those important updates. Well, tracking some more updates for you. Well, a week after the Fly Dubai incident, Captain Smith is recovering well. Captain Smith's wife has said that Captain is now recovering well and has even revealed that he has walked 10 steps yesterday. The development comes as India and Oman held their first talks on the incident. Oman's ambassador to India met with officials at the Ministry of External Affairs, with sources even telling NDTV that the actions of the co-pilot, Hamam al-Hamami, were also discussed in the meeting. Meanwhile, questions are now being raised over the past red flags surrounding the accused and whether they were ignored in this particular incident. On that note, we're slipping into a short break. See you on the other side with more news and updates. Do stay on with us on the broadcast.
4: 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As global equations shift, Prime Minister Narendra Modi will lead the conversation at the NDTV World Summit 2026 to decode the shifts, redraw possibilities. 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

0: 5 hours to go for all of DKS's dreams to come true. I'm going to try and get more into the crowds. 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
4: 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Unfiltered list of things I saw and observed on the ground.
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Hello, welcome and a very good morning. My name is Reet Kaur Sahani and you're watching Eddie TV. We have got a whole lot lined up for you early this morning. But coming up first are the headlines. The political battle over the Election Commission shows no signs of easing. Congress has announced nationwide protests, declaring October 7th as a black day in Indian democracy, with protests planned at the state, district and even the block levels, while member parliaments have been asked to stay back in Delhi. Day two of opposition's dharna is also under spotlight over who skipped the agitation. Samajwadi Party Chief Akhilesh Yadav, who joined the India Bloc March on Tuesday, was missing from yesterday's protest. None of the Samajwadi Party member parliaments participated in the protest. Remember that the Congress is also now facing questions from within the opposition. A political row is now brewing in Uttar Pradesh after Chief Minister Yogi Adityanath called BJP sweep in Rajya Sabha elections a trailer for 2027 polls. With BJP and Samajwadi Party poised to win about 8 and 2 seats respectively, Yogi Adityanath has said that the 80-20 war is now back again, with 80% backing the NDA and 20% backing the PDA. The language war is now reignited in Tamil Nadu, this time over Hindi on medicine covers. TVK blames the previous DMK government, but DMK denies having any knowledge. Well, a week after the Fly Dubai incident, Captain Smith is recovering well. Captain Smith's wife has said that he walked about 10 steps yesterday. Meanwhile, questions are also now being raised over the past red flags surrounding the accused. Alright, we have some big breaking news coming in early this morning. Let's take you through all the updates coming in. Well, the BJP has now launched a sharp attack on the leader of opposition, Rahul Gandhi. This over a video.

0: hypocrisy over his public stance on women's dignity. Well, the allegation comes as Delhi police examines videos of alleged assaults on personnel during the course of the protest. Remember that the Congress, along with opposition allies, staged a massive protest in the national capital yesterday. We also have some reactions lined up for you. Let's take you through them.
1: Will any decent individual, let alone a member of parliament or leader of opposition, behave in such an inappropriate manner with a woman, that too a female police personnel? What kind of message is Rahul Gandhi trying to convey to the woman of India, our Nari Shakti, with such crude and improper conduct? On one hand, Rahul Gandhi has the audacity to lecture about smash the patriarchy, and on the other hand, he engages in such indecent behavior. Disgrace on Rahul Gandhi for insulting the dignity of a woman. And if he has any sense of shame or guilt left, Rahul Gandhi should apologize immediately.
0: Well, my colleague Tejshree now joins us on the broadcast to shed more light on this. Tejshree, these are rather serious allegations that are now being levelled against the leader of opposition by this African party. If you could just walk us through the details, what is driving the BJP to make such a remark?
2: Well, there are attacks and counter-attacks as far as this entire protest is concerned. But let us first talk us about so as to what the BJP has been alleging. BJP has been saying that, you know, the manner in which Rahul Gandhi pushed the female police officer there, that was completely inappropriate. So that is, in a way, BJP is trying to target Rahul Gandhi in this entire video. But apart from that, the Congress party also has been talking about so as to how there was a lot of push and pull yesterday. They also, in fact, stated that the manner in which the leader of opposition, Rahul Gandhi, was pulled, Priyanka Gandhi was dragged on the roads, that is also completely inappropriate, is what the Congress party has been saying. So now when the BJP talks about this video, the Congress party is countering with the manner in which the all the leaders who were sitting on protest on Dharna yesterday, they were dragged. So now needs to be seen that how Congress party particularly responds to this video. But however, they are countering it with the manner in which Rahul Gandhi and Priyanka Gandhi were dragged on the roads, according to the Congress party. But yes, there was no a lot of push and pull yesterday on the roads, on the streets. We saw that how there was a massive police deployment. Absolutely. The barricadings were put in place. Continuous announcements were made that due to 163 BNS, nobody will be allowed to move towards that place. But then we also saw that how all the MPs, you know, just tried to come out of the bus. They sat over there at Ashoka Road, Lee Median Square. Then they were asked, they were police continuously requested Rahul Gandhi to just leave the place, to just leave, to just vacate that entire circle. But Rahul Gandhi stated that we are not going to vacate it. And then there was a lot of push and pull. He was also again, you know, taken into the bus. Then he was taken to Barakamba police station. Priyanka Gandhi was taken to Chhatrasal Stadium. And the similar kind of pictures, you know, we saw yesterday and today also. It's expected that similar kind of protest will be taking place on the roads. Over
0: to you. Absolutely, like you said, we're also expecting another showdown coming in from the opposition side against the Chief Election Commission today. But I also want to, you know, talk about Rahul Gandhi a little bit, because this is a very pointed allegation that the BJP is making against the leader of opposition. So, you know, also help us understand, has there been any sort of reaction that has come about from the leader himself?
2: No, as of now, there has been no official reaction from Rahul Gandhi. But yes, the because, you know, this entire episode yesterday, it happened till yesterday late night. And then now BJP has released this video today morning. And also, in fact, remember that we just broke in the morning that how the Delhi police is also scrutinizing all the videos, also scanning all these all the videos yesterday, keeping in mind that there were many police personnel who were allegedly injured in this entire protest. And there was some of the visuals and videos also that were going viral on social media. So Delhi police will be you know, analyzing all those video footages on the basis of that. So certain actions will be taken. As far as this video is concerned, no, there has been no reaction from Rahul Gandhi. But what Congress party stand will be about Rahul Gandhi and Priyanka Gandhi being treated in the worst possible manner, and perhaps that is why they are calling it as a black day for a democracy is what the Congress party has been talking about. They have been stating that we just want to sit on protest. There's nothing wrong in sitting on protest, and we are not allowed to do that. We want to meet the Chief Election Commissioner Gyanesh Kumar. And on the other end, there's a BJP who is countering the Congress party with this particular video, alleging that Rahul Gandhi inappropriately touching the cop and trying to push her. But we can also see in the pictures that he was also, in fact, in a way, trying to, you know, shield Priyanka Gandhi, because she was also lying there on the road for the protest. So now it needs to be seen that how this particular matter escalates, Sreet.
0: Right, Tietri, you put it perfectly. These are allegations versus counter-allegations that are now coming in. So it remains to be seen what the leader of opposition says about this very specific incident. But thank you so much, Tietri, for joining us on the broadcast and bringing us those updates. All right, tracking some more developments on this particular story. Remember that the political battle over the Election Commission shows no signs of easing. Congress has announced a nationwide protest, declaring October 7th as a black day in Indian democracy. This was protest planned at the state, district and even block levels, while its member parliaments, remember, have also been asked to stay back in the national capital. This comes as, remember, dramatic scenes unfolded near Jantar Mantar, where Rahul Gandhi and several opposition member parliaments were detained. We're also understanding that more than 91 people, protesters, were detained in the national capital. Remember that the leader of opposition, Rahul Gandhi, has vowed to continue the protest until the Chief Election Commissioner, Gyanesh Kumar, tenders his resignation. Meanwhile, Delhi police are also scanning multiple videos of the protest over allegations that the police personnel, including women officers, were assaulted. Sources say that an FIR is also likely in this particular matter. And remember that as Congress steps up the pressure, the BJP has also hit back, accusing the opposition of trying to create anarchy in the country.
3: जो कुछ दिल्ली की सड़कों पर कांग्रेस के प्रथम परिवार ने किया है वो निहायत ही दुर्भाग्यपूर्ण और निंदनीय है। इससे एक बात बहुत साफ हो गई है कि उनको संवैधानिकता से मतलब नहीं है, वो सिर्फ और सिर्फ अराजकता से मतलब रख रहे हैं।
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6: We received message from AICC office saying that all MPs should stay back in Delhi for tomorrow continuation of the protest rallies. Today we could not succeed reaching out to Dharna Chowk, that is Jantar Mantar. At various places, Rahul Gandhi vehicle and all MPs vehicles were stopped, and we were very much pressurized not to go to that place. Ultimately, in the evening, Rahul Gandhi ji is taken to Barakamma police station, and all MPs when trying to reach, go to him, at the gate it took about 1 hour for us to enter inside. This is how police are treating us as terrorists.
7: गणेश कुमार के खिलाफ पूरे देश का विपक्ष एकजुट होकर के राहुल गांधी के नेतृत्व में सड़कों पर प्रदर्शन कर रहा है। सरकार को, चुनाव आयोग को अब राहुल गांधी की आवाज सुननी पड़ेगी, विपक्ष की आवाज सुननी पड़ेगी। आप नजरअंदाज नहीं कर सकते, आप लोकतंत्र की आवाज को कुचल नहीं पाएंगे।
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0: Well, NDTV's Padmira Joshi has exclusively spoken to BJP Member Parliament Ravi Shankar Prasad. Listen in to that conversation.
9: How does the government weather this storm? And they're saying, we'll continue to hit the streets. We will not stop. We'll be there at Jantar Mantar. We'll be there at Shivaji Park. Hum sadkon pe rahenge.
10: Achha, koi PM ka istifa pehli baar mang rahe hain kya? Did they not trouble him as the Gujarat Chief Minister and repeatedly rebuffed by the people? Mr. Modi will stand tall, Padmaja, because he's there not because of charity of a family. He's there with because of popular support, repeatedly winning elections after election. But now coming to this whole, we'll keep on coming to the streets. Let me give you a quick analogy. Recently, some parties in Mumbai did a dharna against the Election Commission. They went in a procession, held their meeting for 2 hours and dispersed.

0: At least opposition. We are opposed to those parties also. But here, I will sit for 8 hours. We will go with 300 MPs. Hardly 50 MPs were there. We will go inside the election commission. That means mayhem there as well. You know it very well. You will not accept the Supreme Court. You will not accept the election commission. You will not election the CVC. You will keep on berating the army chief. What more do you want? I say my way or highway. And in his parliament, I keep on confronting him every day and out. Does he follow the parliamentary norms? His speaker had to chide him. No, I will speak as I wish. I have also cornered him many times. Mr. Gandhi, I am speaking. Wait for your turn. So this is, norm is not at all a part of Mr. Gandhi's political conduct. All right. Let me conclude one more. I must say it is very important to highlight here. Mr. Rahul Gandhi is not the leader of his party because of any special talent or ability. Because of his family connection. His father has been the prime minister. His grandmother has been a prime minister. Great-grandfather has been a prime minister. He knows the sanctity of the PM's house. Security, sensitivity. You go and sit on dharna there without permission. What is this, Padmaja? Tell me that.
1: All right, tracking some more updates on the story. Well, the Congress has taken its battle with the Election Commission to the streets, leading to a protest near Jantar Mantar last evening. But day two of opposition's dharna is also under spotlight over who skipped the agitation. Samajwadi Party Chief Akhilesh Yadav, who joined the India Block March on Tuesday, was remembered missing from yesterday's dharna. None of the Samajwadi Party member parliaments participated in the protest last evening. The Congress is also remembered facing questions from within the opposition. The DMK has attacked Rahul Gandhi over his stance on SIR deletions in Tamil Nadu, asking why he remains silent and even questioning whether he was wary of actor Vijay. And even the Aam Aadmi Party, remember, has held a separate protest in Delhi instead of joining the Congress-led dharna.
2: Lunch diplomacy, कोई एक लंच थोड़ी होगा आने वाले समय में हो सकता है आपको सुनने को मिलेगी डिनर डिप्लोमेसी होगी चाय पर बुलाया जा सकता है हम सब लोग बैठ करके हो सकता है समोसा खा रहे हो और फिर अगर कोई नारा समोसे वाला लग जाए तो उसमें कोई खराब बात थोड़ी है डिप्लोमेसी चलती रहेगी इसी तरह
1: Alright, let's now take you to Uttar Pradesh. Remember that a political row is now brewing in Uttar Pradesh after Chief Minister Yogi Adityanath called BJP sweep in Rajya Sabha elections a trailer for 2027. With BJP and Samajwadi Party poised to win 8 and 2 seats respectively, the Chief Minister said that the 80-20 war has now returned, with 80% backing the NDA and 20% backing the PDA. Well, the Chief Minister also said that the fate of the PDA will be sealed soon. Hitting back, the Samajwadi Party Chief Akhilesh Yadav called it an unacceptable threat to the PDA communities, claiming that the oppression is evident to all now and that the BJP will be taught a lesson. This is what Akhilesh Yadav said. Now remember that Akhilesh Yadav is also all set to visit Ayodhya today to attend a Bhagwat Katha at a Samajwadi Party leader's village, his first visit to the holy city since the year 2024. The BJP mocked his visit by claiming that such disguises during elections to garner votes will not work in Ayodhya.
3: कल उत्तर प्रदेश के राज्यसभा के चुनाव ने बता दिया है कि विधानसभा का चुनाव परिणाम क्या होने जा रहा है ये लड़ाई 80-20 की फिर आ गई है 80% एनडीए में और 20% पीडीए में और पीडीए का क्या हाल होने वाला है यह आपके सामने फिर आने वाला है
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1: All right, we have some big breaking news coming in at this morning. In fact, devastating news that we're tracking, that veteran actor Nana Patekar is no more. That's right, we're waking up this morning to some devastating news coming in from the Hindi film industry, where we understand that veteran actor Nana Patekar has tragically passed away. Remember that he is one of the most recognizable faces of Indian cinema. The Indian actor, filmmaker, writer and philanthropist has now in fact passed away, is what we're learning so far. The actor has tragically passed away. We understand that Nana Patekar is no longer with us. The veteran actor has tragically passed away. So this is some big devastating information that the country is now waking up to. He was, remember, in fact, renowned for his intense realistic performances. And you know, he also won the Filmfare Awards for the Best Actor, the Best Supporting Actor and even Villain. Now, we're learning some tragic information coming in this morning, where we understand that the actor Nana Patekar, the veteran actor, is no more. He's tragically passed away. Of course, more details are awaited at this hour, but the country surely is waking up to some devastating information, where we understand that the Indian actor, filmmaker, writer and philanthropist, of course, a man of many roles, has now tragically passed away. Some heartbreaking information that the country is waking up to. Of course, it's a loss of an artist. Veteran actor Nana Patekar is now no longer with us. He has tragically passed away. We're of course awaiting more details on the cause of his death and where exactly he was last. But we understand that the actor Nana Patekar is now passed away. Remember that a huge face in Hindi cinema, he's been a part of some of the most critically acclaimed films, from in fact films like Parinda, Kranti Veer, Ab Tak Chappan, to even comedy films like Welcome. He's been a part of films like Rajneeti as well as others. Remember, he's been honoured with the Padma Shri in 2013 and even founded the NAM Foundation to support drought-hit farmers in Maharashtra, where of course he hails from. This is some devastating information that the country is waking up to. My colleague Prajakta is also joining us on the broadcast. Prajakta, this is in fact shocking information that we're understanding. Help us understand what exactly happened to him.
2: Definitely, the veteran actor Nana Patekar was found unconscious at his residence in Dona Paula. Actually, he was there, and he was immediately rushed into the hospital. And as we all know that, but doctors declared him brought a dead. Nana Patekar was celebrated actor known, and it's a powerful performance, Hindi and Marathi cinema, as we all know. But what exactly happened, that that we can see what exactly happened during that that reason is not found yet. The family will declare it, what exactly happened and what is the reason. The family will definitely declare soon.
1: Absolutely, Prajakta. Of course, more details will trickle in later, and of course, we will be also waiting for those details. But this is a huge loss for the Hindi film industry and also the Marathi film industry, where we understand that Nana Patekar is no longer with us. If you could just walk us through the details, do we have any information about his last whereabouts?
2: Definitely, it's a huge loss that Nana Patekar, we all know, he's a veteran actor in Hindi and Marathi cinema. And as we all know, he also honored by Padma Shri and major national awards. Nana Patekar, few years ago, he has been shifted to Pune. He was living in Mumbai, and after few years, he shifted to Pune, and now he had bought a house in Goa, that is Dona Paula, where now he found a death. But what exactly happened and what exactly the reason of his death will definitely come soon.
1: We will of course await more details on this, but the big and tragic breaking news that we're tracking early this morning is the fact that veteran actor Nana Patekar has tragically passed away. He's no longer with us. We understand that he was found unconscious at his Goa residence. We're also understanding that the actor has now been survived by his family. You know, Prajakta, also help us understand, you know, who exactly is now present in Nana Patekar's family. And of course, we know that there hasn't been any significant reaction that has come about from the family so far.
2: Definitely. In his family, there are two sons named Mallar, and his younger son is also there. And in Goa, as for the information, he was alone at the Goa, and a few friends and some of family members were there. But exactly what happened, they will definitely know that Mallar, he was his elder son of Nana Patekar, who lives in the Pune. That what exactly happened, that we are trying to get the family and we are trying to speak the family what right. exactly happened to the Nana Patekar. Yeah.
1: Absolutely, Prajakta. Of course, you know, his fans will wake up devastated. You know, he was, you know, one of the most recognizable faces in Indian cinema. And, you know, Prajakta, let's also talk about his age. You know, we've seen him in a wide variety of roles, from, you know, comedic roles in Welcome to, of course, you know, in serious roles like Rajneeti as well. We've seen that his body of work has in fact stretched across genres as well. Talk to us a little about the kind of work that we've seen Nana Patekar in.
2: As we all know that he is a veteran actor, but he was also active in the Maharashtra politics. He was very close to Raj Thackeray, Uddhav Thackeray, on all the politicians, even Ajit Pawar, when Ajit Pawar that was like accident. He also he met before him, and he was very close. Active in that Maharashtra politics as well. It's a definitely a huge loss for a Maharashtra film industry. He was working in a Hindi film industry as well. But in the Marathi film industry, the Natrang, even major films he was doing in the Marathi film industry.
1: You know, just for the benefit of our viewers just joining in, I'm going to walk our viewers through the details that we're tracking at this hour. Well, the country is waking up to some devastating information where we understand that veteran actor Nana Patekar is no longer with us. He's tragically passed away, and we understand that he was found unconscious at his Goa residence. Of course, we are awaiting some more details on the cause of his death, but certainly some devastating information that the country is waking up to. Some tragic information for his fans, where we understand that veteran actor Nana Patekar has tragically passed away early this morning. Of course, we're waiting for details. Remember that the country has seen Nana Patekar in many, many roles, you know, spanning across genres and across even languages. He was an Indian actor, filmmaker, a writer, and even a philanthropist. And like my colleague Prajakta was telling us, that he's also had his fair share of, you know, work in Indian politics as well. He was close to politicians also, so that is something also that he ventured in. Remember, he's been renowned for his intense realistic performances, and he's probably the only actor to have received the Filmfare Award for Best Actor, Best Supporting Actor, and even Best Villain. So you can clearly see the kind of range he's had. Of course, a big loss for the country, especially for the Hindi as well as Marathi cinema, where Nana Patekar, we understand, is no longer with us. Prajakta, help us understand. I believe that he was found unconscious at his Goa home. Do we have any more details on that? A statement perhaps from the hospital or the police?
2: Definitely, we are trying to get the details, but what exactly happened, the reason has not been heard by the family yet. But as we all know, he was living in the Pune, and he previously was in the Mumbai, which he had shifted to Pune, and after some time, he had bought a house in a Goa Dona Paula area, and he found a death over here. I want to tell you that about his politics. I was telling you, he was a powerful performance and outspoken political views. He said that once in a while he will not enter in active politics. In recent interview he had given to one influencer, the Patekar was asked whether he planned to join politics. He said several political parties had approached him, and including during the Lok Sabha election. But Patekar also revealed that NCP leader Sharad Pawar had called him after hearing that he might join another party. And he was very active in Maharashtra politics. It's a big loss, but we will try to get more details about his death. It's a shocking incident for all the audience and his fans.
1: Like you said, Prajakta, of course, fans all across the world are waking up to this tragic information where we understand that Bollywood's veteran actor Nana Patekar has passed away. This is some devastating piece of information. And we're also getting some more details on his death. We understand that he was declared dead at about 5:20 a.m. He is said to have suffered from a severe cardiac arrest as a preliminary analysis. Doctors are also trying, they tried to revive him for almost 45 minutes. Prajakta, this is some very important

0: Sometimes yesterday he found unconscious, and when he rushed to the hospital, doctor found him, doctor declared him dead. So that is a major issue. What exactly happened?
1: Right.
0: Is there any cardiac problem?
1: Absolutely, Prajakta. Of course, we will await more details coming in, but the important breaking news that we're tracking, and for the benefit of our viewers just tuning in, we understand that veteran actor Nana Patekar is no more. He's tragically passed away. He's said to have been found unconscious at his Goa residence, and he suffered a severe cardiac arrest as per the preliminary analysis. Doctors, as my colleague was just mentioning, tried to revive him for almost 45 minutes, after which he was brought, but there was in fact no response that we're learning so far. The doctors said that they tried to revive him for almost 45 minutes, but of course, unfortunately, he passed away. He was declared dead at about 5:20 a.m. He's said to have suffered a severe cardiac arrest. So this is some devastating information that the country is waking up to. We're talking a little about the Bollywood actor. Of course, Nana Patekar was in fact one of the most recognizable faces of Indian cinema. From, you know, being an actor, he was also a filmmaker, writer, philanthropist, and was acclaimed for his work in Hindi as well as Marathi cinema. My colleague Abira is joining us on the broadcast to shed more light on this. Abira, the nation clearly is waking up to some devastating information. Nana Patekar, the veteran actor, is
2: yes.
1: No longer with us. You know, walk us through the details. What exactly happened?
2: It is first extremely shocking waking up to a news like this. Someone who was so fit, you know, we have seen videos of him working out. We have, everybody has got motivated because of Nana Patekar, because he was always in his very rooted Indian attire. We have seen him in the gym working out in dhoti. So coming from him that he's no more is first unbelievable. But what we have heard is he had a severe cardiac arrest and he was taken to the hospital. He was in Goa, in his residence in Goa, and he was taken to the hospital. They tried his best to revive him, but failed. He was declared brought dead. So it is a shocking news coming in. So, people are just waking up to such a
1: Absolutely.
2: Horrible news. What an actor he was. He started his career from Ankush. It was in 1986. And from the first go, his first film, he blew everybody away. And of course, we remember from his comic timing, from his monologues, you know, every film that he did, he left a mark.
1: Absolutely. You know, Abira, I was just going to come to that the range he had as an actor was unparalleled, from his intense, serious roles to the kind of comic timing he had. Of course, you know, some scenes from his film Welcome Us, you know, they still go viral. They're still used as memes. So, of course, this is a huge loss, not just for like one particular generation of people who loved him, but, you know, he was loved across generations and even across genres.
2: Absolutely. Like I said, you know, it doesn't matter if it was comedy, it was serious, it was action. Nana, there was nothing that Nana couldn't do. And he was so much loved in the industry. You know, he was always out there to help people. You know, all the big actors, the A-listers, the stars, they respected him so much. And because of his craft, the craft that he brought in, what he did for the industry. Like you said, you know, we have seen him doing comedy, and those lines, till today, it's viral. People, you know, make memes out of it. They make reels out of it. Nana Patekar was something else when he was very good at his craft.
1: Absolutely. And Abira, you know, also tell us about the last project in which Nana Patekar starred. When was the last time that, you know, fans saw him on screen?
2: So he did a family drama called Vanvas in 2024, which was directed by Anil Sharma. He also did Sankalp. He was doing Sankalp with Sanjay Kapoor. He did that film. So yeah, he was in the industry. He was quite present. He was also doing roles that would suit his age. He was choosing it very wisely. Someone, an actor who was very intelligent, when it came to, he was very aware.

0: aware of where is he coming from, and always chose roles, sometimes even roles that we didn't expect him in. And I right now,
1: Absolutely.
0: we know that, you know, he was in Goa. He has a place in Goa. He is from Maharashtra. He was living there, and he would keep coming to and fro for his work, but he always stayed away from the limelight. He tried his best to stay away from the media. He was very grounded. He only came, worked, and he left.
1: Absolutely, Abira, you know, help us understand that, you know, we of course understand that, you know, he tragically passed away at his Goa residence, but where was Nana Patekar typically based out of?
0: He, that's what I said. He is, he goes to and fro from Mumbai to Goa. He stays away as much as he can, but whenever he works, he travels wherever needed. So, you know, he's not particularly stays in Bombay anymore.
1: Right, and were there any other projects that, you know, he was working on at the time of his death?
0: Right now, we know that he was working on something. I cannot confirm it, but his last movie was Subedar, which was, you know, with Anil Kapoor. We have also seen him with Anil Kapoor in Welcome Back. They are a great pair, you know. So we need to see what was he working on right now, or was
1: right.
0: he working at all? Because that was him, you know. Whenever there was no work, he would get away. He would get away and live a life of a farmer. He was very rooted. And he always wanted to, you know, go back and give back to his community.
1: You know, a star, but of course, still very rooted to the ground. You know, he's passed away at the age of 75. Abira, just a moment, you know, for the benefit of our viewers just, you know, tuning in, let me also walk them through the details that we're understanding at this hour. Well, we're waking up to some tragic information where we understand that veteran actor Nana Patekar has tragically passed away. We understand that Nana Patekar was found unconscious at his Goa residence. He was, as per reports, declared dead around 5:20 a.m. this morning. He suffered from a severe cardiac arrest. This is something that preliminary analysis is going on to state. We're also being told the doctors tried to revive him for almost 45 minutes after he was brought in, but there was no response. Like I mentioned, that he's said to have suffered a severe cardiac arrest. Doctors, remember, tried to revive him, but of course, unfortunately, they were unable to do so. And we understand that a tragic, you know, a tragic incident has occurred. A big star who has now, you know, lost his life. We understand that Nana Patekar is no longer with us. You know, Abira, also talk to us a little about the kind of roles that he featured in. I understand that apart from being an actor and a filmmaker, he was somebody who was close to politicians as well. He used to write quite a lot and was also a philanthropist.
0: Absolutely. The kind of roles he has done, you know, I still remember him in Vajool. I mean, in 1998, the film came out. He has done a lot of film with Anil Kapoor. We have also seen him in Parinda with Jackie Shroff and Anil Kapoor. If you remember, one of his, my favorite Nana Patekar film has to be Shakti with Karishma Kapoor. I mean, that was fantastic. Shah Rukh was also there in the film. But that film was, but also it was Nana Patekar. I think I cannot pinpoint a one film and say that with this one is good and this one is not, because with, like I said, he was an amazing actor. Whenever he came on screen, it was magic. Whether it was even dancing on screen, making us laugh, or an intense character, you know, we have also seen in Ranjit. He has worked with Ajay Devgan. So many, Ankush was his first film, and the impact that he made in that film, people will always remember that. Yes, and the tragedy that happened today morning, like you said, is unbelievable. When he was brought to the hospital, a severe cardiac arrest. He was found unconscious in his Goa residence, and he was declared dead. This happened in Goa, in his Goa residence, and he was declared dead in the hospital.
1: Right, you know, and Abira, somebody who's tracked his work closely, you know, which is that one film that, you know, of his role that absolutely stands out for you?
0: Oh, Ankush. I mean, his first film. I was a I mean, I was just born, but I have gone back and watched it while growing up. I have seen my parents watch it. I didn't understand the film, but this man on screen always made an impact. And then when I grew up and watched it again and again, I mean, what a character that he played. Intense. And for a newcomer to choose something like this is very extraordinary.
1: Abira, of course, a tragic loss. Of course, you know, the country has woken up and has lost one of its biggest stars, Nana Patekar. You know, for those who are just tuning in, we understand that Bollywood actor Nana Patekar is no longer with us. He is said to have been found unconscious at his Goa residence. You know, I have Pramod Acharya, who is in fact joining us on the broadcast. He is the media editor of Prudent. You know, sir, this is some devastating information that we're tracking early this morning. Help us understand your thoughts on this.
2: What we have realized so far is that the hospital got a call at around 3:30 a.m. in the morning. They immediately dispatched their ambulance. He was found unconscious at his residence. They brought him immediately to hospital, and the doctors tried to revive him for almost 45 minutes, but he was not responding. So at around 5:30 a.m. in the morning, he was declared brought dead. Police have been called just because it's a kind of a tricky case and a celebrity is involved. So the hospital has already informed the police. The initial analysis from the doctors and the hospital sources is that he suffered a severe cardiac arrest. He was in Goa. He used to stay in Goa very often because of his residence. He was attending a very important function 2 days back. He gave a very emotional speech also in that function just 48 hours ago. And today morning, this devastating news has come in. We are gathering more details as of now, but we have been told that the initial analysis of the doctors is that he suffered a very severe cardiac arrest.
1: All right, you know, also talk to us about, you know, I believe that you said that he was to stay in Goa for the next couple of days as well. You know, what exactly was he doing there? You know, was he working on a film, on a project perhaps?
2: He had a residence in Goa. He used to come here very often. He used to spend most of his time also here now. He used to love staying here. So he was not on any film project here. He was literally taking rest here.
1: All
2: right. He attended a function as a chief guest a couple of days back. And today morning, we suddenly received this shocking news.
1: Like you said, that you know, his last public appearance was as shortly as 48 hours ago, where you said that he even gave an emotional speech. Well, I also have Mr. Rakesh Bedi joining us on the broadcast. He's an actor. Sir, bahut hi dukhad hame ye samachar mil raha hai ki Nana Patekar hamare saath nahi hai. Is par aapka kya kehna hai?
3: Yeah, I just got aap logon ne mujhe inform kiya subah subah phone karke. And I was heading to the airport for some work, but such a sad news, my God. Aur abhi kuch din pehle ki baat hai ki main, from Goa, I went to Belgaum, Belgavi. And on the way, bade ek isolated ek jagah pe mujhe kisi ne bataya ki yahan Nana Patekar ji ka ghar hai, aur wo bilkul hi ek alag solitude mein hi ghar tha, ekdam se lonely tha. तो मुझे बस यही ऐसा लग 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
3: 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So it's really a shocking news early this morning I got. God bless his soul.
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3: 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So, उसकी कुछ memories है, but anyway, he was a, you know, nice actor, great actor, great man, and industry will miss it.
1: Right. सर आपको वो कॉन्वर्सेशन याद है जो आपकी सबसे आखिर की कॉन्वर्सेशन हुई थी पाटेकर साहब के साथ?
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1: 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All right, of course, devastating information that we're tracking early this morning. You could, in fact, hear Bollywood actor Rakesh Bedi visibly shaken with what news he had heard. Of course, he had also worked extremely closely with Nana Patekar. Colleagues all across the film fraternity remember Nana Patekar as an actor that worked on his own terms and did the films that only he wanted to do. So, of course, devoid of pressure, devoid of what film that he was compelled to do, he did only the scripts that compelled to him, that spoke to him. My colleague Abira is with us on the broadcast. Abira, you know, this is how colleagues are remembering him. We just heard Rakesh Bedi talk about how Nana Patekar was considered an actor of his own terms.
0: Absolutely. You know, I was I can't pinpoint a single film of his and say, this was not good enough, because there was a film Mustafa, there was Khamoshi where he played a dumb and deaf person. I mean, what performances! Every performance was different from each other. There was Ab Tak Chhappan, and at the same time we had Raju Ban Gaya Gentleman. While even it didn't matter how long his role was, his performance was the highlight of the film always. Like I said, in Raju Ban Gaya Gentleman, he was not the main lead. He was there, but that character everybody remembers. Even when he played main leads also, it was beyond anything. Like for example, Ab Tak Chhappan. When Ab Tak Chhappan came, people absolutely loved his character, the depth that he got to his character. He played, a cop. And, that's exactly what I'm saying. He was too good at his craft. And the last film that he did was O Romeo with Vishal Bharadwaj. And in February 2026, it released. And, Vishal Bharadwaj said his commitment was something that he has never seen before. He had 102 temperature and still he made sure he finished his scene. He was on set on time and he was very particular. He was always on time. He made sure that he did his scene even with fever. You know, that was his commitment to his craft.
1: Surely, you know, Abhira, he was an actor that clearly meant business. You know, we're hearing this from his colleagues as well, that, you know, he was extremely particular about the kind of films he did. And I believe

0: Veera, he also has a big theatre career that, of course, even backs his acting prowess.
1: Yes, just, he was a theater actor. He never gave up theater. He would keep going back and do theater and also Marathi films. You know, like I said, he was a Maharashtrian and very rooted person.
0: Right.
1: He would do, it didn't matter which
0: Veera,
1: language
0: I request you to
1: was
0: hold
1: it.
0: On to that
1: He
0: thought.
1: was always...
0: Right, please continue. Right.
1: He was always there doing Marathi films. You know, he has done some notable Marathi films. Nat Samrat, I mean, how can anybody forget that film? It was directed by Mahesh Manjrekar, a very good friend of his. Apla Manus in 2018. Pak Pak Pakak, Maficha Sakshidar and Ole Ale in 2024. He has even directed prominent Marathi stage plays. So he was an all-rounder, from directing
0: right.
1: plays to writing to being in movies, comedy or a tragic scene. He aced it all.
0: Right, Veera, I believe that he also was the recipient of many big honors and awards as well.
1: Yes, absolutely. He has been given all the actors. All the awards that possibly can be given to an actor. Everybody acknowledged the superpower as an actor that he had. And also, like you said, he's a philanthropist. So, he did a lot for the community where he belongs.
0: You know, just to add to that, I believe he was also honored with the Padma Shri in the year 2013. And like Abira was just mentioning, his work on the charitable side is also something that people noted. Remember that he even co-founded NAM Foundation, which was something that would work to support drought-hit farmers in Maharashtra. So clearly he had that instinct to give it back to the community as well. Abira.
1: Yes, he was, like I said, whenever he was not working, he was back in Goa. He was back in the outskirts and villages of Maharashtra trying to help people, whether when it was a drought, he would be there talking to the people there, trying to get a solution there. He was always there whenever he was not acting. He was always helping people. So that was Nana Patekar for you. And even when it comes to acting, 3 times he won the national award. One was for Kranti Veer that he won. And, so many Filmfare Awards and a Padma Shri as well.
0: Right, absolutely. Veera is one of his younger fans. You know, I have grown up watching Welcome with my friends a bunch of times. And the amount of memes that movie has, created. And of course, that famous dialogue that Nana Patekar used to, in fact, make, where he used to talk about control, control. His character used to keep saying that one line. So clearly, across generations, his work really resonated with even some of the younger fans that are now growing up watching his work.
1: Absolutely. I don't think any of generation, if we say Nana Patekar, I don't know anybody can say, I don't know who he is, right? He has given everybody a movie to remember. Since I was born, I have been watching him throughout the 90s. We always knew Nana Patekar, that actor who can pull off a movie. And we knew that if it's a Nana Patekar movie, it will be a good movie. That was the kind of reputation he had with his viewers. And now, like you said, your generation people remember him with Welcome Back. And the comedy, his comic timing, the dialogues, everybody remembers him because of that. And what tragic loss and a sad news today morning.
0: Right. Veera, I think you've summed it beautifully that he's given every generation, every fan of him to remember. And Veera, of course, with a straight, very serious face, a very serious look he had, even with that face, he used to, sort of deliver, amazing dialogues, as in the sense that, his comic timing was absolutely unparalleled. One wouldn't assume that, he would be an actor that would do comedy so well, but, he was absolutely flawless when it came to his comic timing.
1: Yes, absolutely. Like I said, whenever we didn't expect Nana Patekar to do whatever we didn't expect, he would just deliver. So it didn't matter if it was because I have grown up seeing him only in very intense role. And then to see him do comedy was a refreshing change. And we didn't think that Nana Patekar can also pull off comedy. And there he was pulling off comedy. And how? something that has become iconic, his character.

0: Yes, Nana Patekar was an all-rounder, and today is a very, very sad day. I'm sure
1: Absolutely.
0: people are waking to the sad news, and so shocking. Like I said, Nana Patekar was one of the most fittest actors. You know, at this age also, he was very disciplined. He always make sure that his he worked out, he eat right. So just to see a news like this that he's no more and had a severe cardiac arrest is very shocking.
1: Sure, you know, of course, Abira, you know, the entire country is waking up to this tragic information. For the benefit of those who are just tuning in early this morning, well, we have some tragic news for you, where we understand that Bollywood veteran actor Nana Patekar is no longer with us. He's tragically passed away. Initial details now go on to suggest that he was found unconscious at his Goa residence. Nana Patekar, we've been told, was declared dead at about 5:20 a.m. this morning. Now, doctors are now going on to
0: Guys,
1: say.
0: can I go? I have.
1: Yeah, the doctors are now going on to say that he suffered a severe cardiac arrest. So, you know, with that, we're slipping into a very short break, but we will be tracking this and a whole lot more for you on the other side. So stay on with us.
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0: 5 hours to go for all of DKS's dreams to come true. I'm going to try and get more into the crowds. 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
0: We've got a picture of the letter. 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You can never predict what's going to happen in Tamil Nadu politics.
4: 21 days in Kashmir. Unfiltered list of things I saw and observed on the ground.
0: Very special ground report from the line of control. There were some children who've lost limbs in the shelling.
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8: 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Your friend said, ye le le. We said, maybe not. Hi, my name is Siddharth Sharma. 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
15: The chaos and cries of disaster zones. 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

It's 8 AM. You are watching The Breakfast Show on the NDTV network. I am Parmeshwar Bava. We've got an action-packed bulletin lined up for you this morning with news from across the country and around the world. Let's begin with the top headlines. Celebrations of Prime Minister Modi's 25th year in public life were marred as Leader of Opposition Rahul Gandhi and other India Bloc MPs staged street protests for the second consecutive day in Delhi as they intensified their demand for CEC Gyanesh Kumar's resignation. The Congress announces nationwide protests, declaring the 7th of October a black day in Indian democracy. This as its MPs have been asked to stay back in Delhi. The notable absence from the opposition's protest was the Samajwadi Party, as Akhilesh Yadav and SP MPs stayed away from the Congress President Mallikarjun Kharge's lunch meeting for India Bloc parties and the opposition protest that followed. A senior SP source says no senior Congress leader had called them. A political row is brewing after Uttar Pradesh Chief Minister Yogi Adityanath has linked the latest Rajya Sabha contest in UP to the 2027 assembly elections, saying it had set the tone for the bigger political battle ahead. He claimed the 80 versus 20 contest had returned, with 80% of the electorate backing the NDA and 20% with the opposition's PDA. Language war reignites in Tamil Nadu, this time over Hindi on medicine covers. The TVK is blaming the previous DMK government, but the DMK denies knowledge of the matter. While questions are being raised over the past red flags surrounding the Omani co-pilot Hamami from the Fly Dubai incident and whether they were ignored, Captain Smith Marcher is recovering well. His wife has now said that he walked 10 steps just yesterday. Veteran actor and filmmaker Nana Patekar died after suffering a severe cardiac arrest at his home in Goa. He was 75 years old.

0: Well, we begin the breakfast bulletin with unfortunate news this morning. Nana Patekar is no more. One of Indian cinema's most distinctive actors. A performer whose voice, intensity and sheer presence could turn even a few lines into a scene you remembered for years. He's died at the age of 75. We're told he was found unconscious at his home in Goa earlier this morning, and he was rushed to Manipal Hospital where doctors tried to revive him for nearly 45 minutes. He was declared dead at 5:20 a.m. and preliminary reports indicate a severe cardiac arrest. He is being remembered by the fraternity this morning. In fact, we've got a reaction coming in from an actor, Ranjit, who joins us on the broadcast at this point. Sir, thank you for your time this morning. Nana Patekar, he had an unmistakable screen presence, as we've been discussing. Tell us, what did he bring into a scene that was difficult for another actor to replicate? And aaj aap unke bare mein jab aapne suna news, aapko kya mehsoos hua?
1: Bade dukh ki baat hai, bada dukh hua. Maine unke sath kaam to kiya hua kabhi, lekin dukh hai, kaam nahi bhi kiya to matlab. He's a very, very nice fellow. I met him a couple of times. May God give peace to his soul and support to his family and all that. I wish him a peaceful journey ahead. Thank you.
0: Sir, thank you for joining us with that comment in this difficult time. Many from the fraternity are remembering him very fondly. He was known for performances of extraordinary intensity. But colleagues also knew him away from the camera as well. He passed away at the age of 75. This morning, perhaps the most fitting way to remember Nana Patekar is not just through the number of awards or the list of films. It's through the major moments, the voice, the pauses, the anger that never seemed rehearsed, the ability to even make silence feel like dialogue. And now at 75, an extraordinary acting career has come to an abrupt end. Abira Dhar has been tracking all the finer details for us. She joins us live this morning. Abira, what do we know about Nana Patekar's final hours? And what are the latest details you can disclose?
2: First, we did not expect something like this because Nana Patekar is one of the most fit people we know. We have seen his videos going viral where he would be working out even in a dhoti. You know, the attire really didn't matter. He was a very rooted person, but he always encouraged youngsters and people around him to stay healthy and fit. You know, he could do pull-ups more than maybe a 30-year-old. A news coming in that he had a severe cardiac arrest. He was found unconscious in his Goa home. And then when he was taken to the hospital, he was declared dead, brought dead. And now we also know that, you know, he... whenever he worked, he was traveling, wherever he's shooting, in Mumbai or otherwise, but he preferred staying in Goa, away from all the limelight, away from all the chaos. Most of the time when he was not working, he was in Goa, in his Goa residence. He was also traveling at different villages for his philanthropist work. He would support farmers. He would talk to people. You know, like I said, he was a very rooted person. Stayed with me when I met him, that he would...
0: I sincerely apologize, Abira, I'm interrupting you. We've got Pramod Sawant joining us over the phone line this morning. Mr. Sawant, appreciate your time. Thank you for joining us. We're given to understand that at 5:20 a.m. this morning, Nana Patekar was declared dead. Doctors reportedly attempted resuscitation for around 45 minutes as well. Your first message to his family and the details you can disclose as well from Goa.
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0: So you've mentioned that you were personal friends with him. He spent much of his time in Goa, as you've highlighted as well. What is the memory of him that stays with you? What is the one memory of Nana Patekar that you think audiences would never see on screen, on camera?
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0: So there are many tributes pouring in. He had a particularly strong connection with ordinary people and with rural communities in Goa and beyond as well. क्या आपने वो साइड उनका देखा while he was in Goa? Did you see that up close and personal?
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3: हेलो
0: हेलो, am I audible to you, Mr. Sawant?
3: Yes, yes.
0: I was asking that if you had to describe Nana Patekar to someone who had actually never seen any of his films, had never seen him on screen, what would you say made him so distinctive?
3: Definitely, unki jo Krantiveer film thi, wo to maine maine sabse achhi film rahi hai, aur lekin मैं जो बताने के लिए बताऊंगा कि जिन्होंने कभी उनको फिल्म में नहीं देखा होगा उनके लिए तो नाना पाटेकर एक नाना पाटेकर एक ऐसे आदमी थे जो सबके लिए, किसी भी ऑर्डिनरी आदमी से लेके सबके लिए बाय हार्ट इज वेरी गुड।
0: In fact, that is a sentiment that is being echoed by his colleagues as well across the film fraternity too, Mr. Sawant. What would you like the people of Goa to remember about Nana Patekar today, beyond the celebrity that he was, beyond all the awards that he amassed?
3: Nana Patekar हमेशा के लिए गोवा के लोगों के याद में रहेंगे क्योंकि वो गोवा में हमेशा के लिए आते जाते थे। And being as a good actor, as a good person, as a good social worker, and a good human being, he will remember forever in the memory of the Goa's people. Thank you.
0: Right, and just before we let you go, Mr. Sawant, we really appreciate your time this morning. When you think of Nana Patekar and Goa together, considering he loved spending time in the state, what is the first image or memory that comes to your mind?
3: मैं इतना ही कहूंगा क्योंकि नाना पाटेकर forever गोवा के लोगों के लिए याद रहेंगे। Please, thank you.
0: Mr. Sawant, thank you so much for joining us this morning. Nana Patekar is no more, one of Indian cinema's most distinctive actors, a performer whose voice, whose intensity and sheer presence, it could turn even a few lines into a scene that we remembered for years. He has died at the age of 75. We're told he was found unconscious at his home in Goa, and preliminary reports indicate a severe cardiac arrest. But from Parinda and Prahar to Krantiveer to Agni Sakshi, Khamoshi, Apharan, Rajneeti, and much later, Nat Samrat as well, he built a body of work that was unmistakably his own. He also won 3 National Film Awards and the Padma Shri for his contribution to cinema and the arts. But perhaps the most fitting way to remember him this morning is not just exclusively through the number of awards and the list of films, it's through the moments that his colleagues have been highlighting, people who've been friends with him, like you've just heard Mr. Pramod Sawant as well. The voice, the anger that never seemed rehearsed, the ability to make silence feel like dialogue. And now at 75, an extraordinary acting career has come to an abrupt end. Usha Uttap joins us over the phone line this morning. Ms. Uttap, thank you for your time. It's a very difficult morning for all those who've been familiar with Nana Patekar's work, who've been friends with him. What is the one memory of him that you think audiences would never see on screen?
4: You can't compare him with anybody else. He's one of the finest actors, I think, not just India, but the world has produced. And a man, a 100% gentleman, one of the finest actors, and a man with a sense of humor and really a golden heart. He was a very, very kind man and very honest. And I had the privilege of working with him in a movie. And he loved the line which said, I did a music video in the movie, actually. It says, Apni kismat ka tu hai God, zindagi hai bais gaz ki daud, bat ko rakha le rak chip ka, run to bana le par wicked bacha. And he would always say, that's what I'm trying to do, wicked bachane ka. And we'd all laugh in the vanity van together, actually on behalf of my entire team, who we are all here trying to celebrate Durga Puja in the U.S., United States of America. And on behalf of everybody, I'd like to say we're all really, really sad about this terrible void that has been created by his going away.
0: What a delightful tribute. He worked with generations of actors and directors as well, ma'am. What do you think he imbibed in terms of while he was on set? What did younger actors also learn from watching him work, just absorbing his personality in?
4: One thing that everybody learned from him is to be 100% honest. If somebody came and told him he did a fantastic role or a fantastic shot, he would always say thank you. And he would always tell me, he doesn't know why people have to be so over-modest and say, oh, aapke saamne main kuch nahi hoon, you know, that kind of thing.
0: Right.
4: He had a great sense of humor, yeah. And he was, and that honesty, I think, has gone down to everybody who's been inspired by him some way or the other. And his anger when he was on screen was not acting, was real, real anger that he could portray. And he was really amazing, fantastic actor.
0: Well, he did have an unmistakable screen presence. Ma'am, you've known him for years. What would you say he brought to a scene that was essentially difficult for another actor to replicate?
4: This one where I said we all did, there was John Abraham, there was Nana Patekar ji and myself, and I think Paresh Rawal also.
0: Right.
4: So we were all together in that song, and he was just so amazing. What he brought to the screen was he made everybody feel comfortable. And, you know, he never had a superiority complex, nothing of the sort. He just sat with all of us indeed, and had the same unit ka khana, and he was a real man's man.
0: How delightful to be remembered in such a fond way, an abrupt ending. Doctors have said the preliminary cause is a severe cardiac arrest. But ma'am, he was also known for performances of extraordinary intensity, some of which you've highlighted already. But colleagues also know him away from the camera, remembered how, as you've mentioned as well, he was a real man's man, he was a true gentleman, he was honest. Tell us a little more in detail what Nana Patekar was like when the camera stopped rolling.
4: When the camera stopped rolling, he was good to all the spot boys. and the boys who brought him tea and brought us all tea. And he, when I was on that set, somehow he felt that I was a guest, or I was a little sister to him, though in age I'm older. But he always thought of me as a younger person, and would really appreciate my. He'd tell me in Marathi. He said that, you know, he loved my songs, and he would so honestly say, though some of them went well over my head, like the song Windmills of Your Mind.
0: Right.
4: He said he loved that song. Yeah.
0: Well, he did move between Hindi and Marathi cinema, theater, direction, even his association with the Territorial Army. Ma'am, where did that discipline and intensity actually come from?
4: His discipline was, very few actors, like the really great, great people, like Dilip Kumar, Amitabh Bachchan, Sanjeev Kumar, these are all people who were really disciplined. And I think the discipline brought out also the character and brought out the acting ability, or the, you know, delivering the work. You know, you could be anybody, but if you don't deliver, it doesn't work.
0: Absolutely.
4: But whatever the role was, he could take it. And I mean, even if it was just taking his glasses off and putting it back in his pocket, there was an action to it. There was a character to it. I mean, brilliant, absolutely brilliant. But I used to get scared, even listening, even watching him and his angry moments in the film. Ghar mein baith ke akele mein, I used to get scared.
0: Right.
4: And he would shake that head of his and, you know, get angry. My God, only he could do it. Only he.
0: Well, I guess what Ms. Usha Uttap is trying to say is that Nana Patekar could dominate a scene without necessarily raising his voice. He had an innate ability, a capability to make people feel like they were very important, they were crucial. He made sure he treated everyone on the set with respect as well. Ma'am, if you had to describe Nana Patekar to someone who had never seen any of his work, none of his films, hadn't seen him in theatre, what would you say made him so distinctive and so special?
4: I think reality. I think he was a real person, both on, off and on stage. I mean, on screen, both off and on. Real.
0: Well, Ms. Usha Uttap, thank you so much for joining us on NDTV this morning. We really appreciate your time. People often remember Nana Patekar for his intensity. Many say he was misunderstood also about that intensity to a certain degree, because there was a lighter, more playful Nana Patekar that audiences rarely got to see, but his friends like Usha Uttap were fortunate enough. You know, from Parinda and Prahar to Krantiveer, Agni Sakshi, Khamoshi, Abharan, Rajneeti, and much later, Nat Samrat as well, he built a body of work that was unmistakably his own. He won 3 National Film Awards and the Padma Shri for his contribution to cinema and the arts. But perhaps the most fitting way to remember him this morning is through the moments, the voice, the pauses, the anger that never seemed rehearsed, the ability to make silence feel like dialogue. And here's to an extraordinary acting career for 75 years. Abira's with us at this point. Abira, we're given to understand that doctors reportedly attempted resuscitation for around 45 minutes before declaring Mr. Patekar dead at 5:20 a.m. this morning. What have the doctors said about the circumstances and the preliminary cause of death? Take us through the details of the medical bulletin.
2: Right now, what the doctors are saying is that they have tried for 45 minutes to revive him, but when he was brought to the hospital, he was already declared dead. It was a severe cardiac arrest. He was in Goa at that time, and he, like one of our guests said, he felt uneasy, so he called one of his relatives. But by the time they arrived, he was found unconscious in his house. He was immediately taken to the hospital, but unfortunately, even after constantly trying to revive him, he was declared brought dead.
0: Right, and in terms of the tributes coming in from the fraternity, take us through the latest ones. How are his family and friends remembering him at this difficult moment?
2: first, it is a very, very shocking news for everybody. So people are just right now just in shock, trying to understand if this is fake news or not. So everybody is paying their tribute, and everybody is trying to find out how they can, go and, pay respect to him. So those details are yet to come from the family, that if his body will be brought back to Mumbai or will it be kept in Goa. People from the fraternity are in absolute shock. This is a news that nobody expected. He was only 75 years old, and like I said, he was one of the most fittest person, a 75 year old who felt like a 30 year old. So yeah, a shocking news for everybody. Everybody is still waking up to it.
0: Right. Also, beyond the Nana Patekar we've seen on the silver screen, on the theatre stage, he did leave a distinct mark on Indian cinema, but also, his greatest role was off-screen, right? Abira, living a brutally simple life, dedicating much of his earnings to actually drought-hit farmers.
2: Yes, absolutely. He had co-founded a foundation called Naam Foundation, and in 2015, to support the drought-stricken farmers and their families in Maharashtra. Even during COVID, he was one of the first people who went out there and helped people with COVID tests, when nobody knew what was happening, when everybody was clueless about what is a COVID test. He was out there. He was always out there whenever people needed him. While everybody suggested him to stay in, he was always determined to help people, go out there and do everything that he can for his community. And that's how Nana Patekar is known. And also, just not during COVID or as a Naam Foundation co-founder, he was also contributed to the Kargil War. Yes, he was in the military. He served in the Territorial Army as an honorary lieutenant colonel and participated during the Kargil War. So we don't know what Nana Patekar has not done. He has lived a full life and with so much pride, and that people will still remember him, just not for his craft, his work and his movies, how he made us laugh and cry, but also for the kind of kindness he had for people around him. And he was always ready to help any kind of issue happening in Maharashtra. The person you will see there is Nana Patekar, trying to have a conversation, trying to understand the locals and trying to help.
0: Right. Tell us, Abira, was Nana Patekar working on any sort of projects, any film, any theatre project at the time of his death? What was he doing professionally in these final months?
2: He had just done Subedar, that released in March 2026, and before that O Romeo in February 2026. But right now he was, as much as we know right now, that he was not working, and that's why he was in Goa taking resting, taking a break, farming. That's what he literally loved doing, being and meeting people around him and just staying and taking a break. So not something that right now, we don't know if he was writing something, because he's known for that also. He has directed plays and adaptations, so we are not aware of it right now, that if he was working on something secretly, but not on a film set for sure.
0: All right. And tell us, what's the situation outside his residence in Goa this morning and at the hospital? Do we have any word on his final rites yet?
2: Nothing from the family yet. While there are people, there are rumors, everything, but we will always wait for the final words from the family to come in, and then go ahead and give the information. So right now we are all waiting from an update from the doctors, from the update from the family, to tell us where will his last rites be taking place.
0: All right. Meanwhile, Abira, we've been speaking to friends of Nana Patekar, his colleagues, people he's known in the film fraternity since this morning. Everyone seems to highlight the fact that he had an unmistakable screen presence. But tell us, what did he bring into a scene that, as per what you've seen now for years, was difficult for another actor to replicate?
2: You know, Usha Uttup just said that I was scared to, you know, watch him alone in a room.
0: The intensity.
2: That's exactly what he did. The emotions that he would, yes, the intensity, the emotion that he can evoke in a person who is watching him. So intense roles that he have played throughout 90s.

films that he has done, from Parinda to Ankush, Ab Tak Chhappan, Krantiveer. I mean, the emotions. At the same time, while watching in Khamo,

0: Till today, the generation remembers, the new generation remembers him because of that film. Even the Gen Z goes back to watching Welcome for Nana Patekar, you know, for his dialogues,
1: right?
0: For his comic timings. So Nana Patekar was someone who would bring every kind of emotion, evoke every kind of emotion in an audience, and that's exactly how it felt.
1: He was also known for living a relatively simple life despite decades of success, as Abeera has highlighted. Abeera, but tell us, was that a conscious choice? And did his colleagues ever see a contradiction between his enormous stardom and the way he lived, the way he chose to live?
0: Yeah, everybody spoke about it, but everybody knew that that is the person he is. The moment he finished with work, he's back into his shell. He's back into his world. That was his world. He hardly gave any interviews. He hardly came out and spoke. He just lived his life like a normal person in his residence in Goa. He loved living, staying there. He has lived many years here in Mumbai, but at some point he decided to, move to Goa. And that's what he did. So other than work, he would not even talk or come out, and unless he need to talk about the farmers, unless he need to talk about helping the others, he would not come out and speak to anybody, would just stay away from the limelight, do his job and go back. That was Nana Patekar for you.
1: You know, Usha Uttap on the broadcast just a few moments ago, Abeera, was telling us that whether it was junior technicians, spot boys, drivers or other people on the film set or the theatre set, you'd often see the real character of a star play out then, and it was Nana Patekar who treated everyone with utmost respect. He was known for being quite the gentleman, right, on and off set?
0: Yes, absolutely. I have met him quite a number of times. And first, he's always making people laugh. Like she said, he had a very good sense of humor. So I remember meeting him for the first time and I was literally scared of him because of the characters he has played, right? And he had a great voice. The baritone voice was something that was actually quite scary, intimidating, I would say. But he's always making people laugh around him, cracking jokes and also, he would always speak in Marathi. We all know that his Hindi was flawless, but he, like I said, he was, Marathi Manus, and he always went back to his roots. Even though if I would talk to him in Hindi, he would talk to me in Marathi. So just not me, everybody. He would just was so proud of his language, of his people, and of his roots that he always did that. And always he to see him in his kurta, in his dhoti, in his Indian attire. It was a refreshing change to see someone like this from the industry.
1: Well, Abeera, as always, thanks so much for joining us with the latest. We let you gather the latest information on the tributes pouring in as well. He had an unmistakable screen presence. No matter who you speak to across generations, they will tell you that. Nana Patekar was known for performances of extraordinary intensity. It is a difficult morning for his family, for his colleagues and those in the film fraternity. He gave Indian cinema some of its most memorable performances. But his work with farmers as well, that became a very important part of his life away from the screen. And as you know, he could dominate a scene without necessarily raising his voice. His friends and his colleagues are remembering him very fondly this morning. We've spoken to some of them. Listen in.
2: Nana Patekar ka dehant Goa mein hua. It was very bad feel kar raha hu kyunki unki dehant Goa mein hui. मैं उनके फैमिली को मैं उनके दुख में शामिल हूँ. दूसरी बात, नाना पाटेकर इज अ वेरी गुड बाय हार्ट, यानी बहुत ही अच्छे पर्सन थे, मेरे अच्छे 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
2: Oh, no, you can't compare him with anybody else. He's one of the finest actors, I think, not just India, but the world has produced. And a man, a 100% gentleman, one of the finest actors, and a man with a sense of humor, and really a golden heart. He was a very, very kind man and very honest. And I had the privilege of working with him in a movie. And he loved the line which said, we did a music video in the movie actually. It says, apni kismat ka tu hai god, zindagi hai 22 gaz ki daud, bat ko rakha le rakh chipka, run to bana le par wicket bacha. And he would always say, that's what I'm trying to do, wicket bachane ka. And we'd all laugh in the vanity van together. And on behalf of everybody, I'd like to say, we're all really, really sad about this terrible void that has been created by his.
3: He was almost unresponsive. They started a CPR. They shifted the body with the CPR. Body means he was almost that time almost dead. But they still continued his CPR. He shifted here to maybe around another 10 minutes. And then we continued also here his CPR. But, you know, it was like he was brought dead. So we had to do a medical legal case and then now the body is shifted to the Goa Medical College for postmartum. That we have no idea because, you know, there were no case papers with him and the caretaker was not having any idea.
4: Suspected cardiac?
3: Yeah, it is a cardiac arrest only, but only thing, the cause we don't know. He was known case of a cardiac or he was on tablets, this, that, nobody has any idea.
5: Well, the cause is yet to be figured out by the doctors that were attending to Nana Patekar's case. Abira Dhar continues to be with us, tracking the latest coming in terms of tributes and information regarding his final rites too. Abira, just a few moments ago, we've been discussing Nana Patekar, how he's given Indian cinema some of its most memorable performances. But his work with farmers, that often is not put in the limelight. But it did become an important part of his life away from the screen. Tell us, how did that journey really begin?
6: You know, back in 2015, he co-founded NAM Foundation. Okay. And that's where it began. Drought in Maharashtra made him do this and he thought it's time for to help the farmers. In heart, he was a farmer himself. That's where he belongs and he loved doing that. So his first thing was that I need to help the farmers during the drought in Maharashtra. So that's where it all started. But it never stopped. And you know, like you said, people don't talk about it because he didn't want people to talk about him doing work. He quietly kept doing behind the scenes and he never gave interviews unless it was very important and that interview might help the farmers or might help the people whom he was working for. Otherwise he would not speak about it, he would not have cameras around it, he would not be on social media to promote it. That was not him. So that's why we hardly know about it. But from COVID to

0: brought to helping farmers with water, everything. He kept working behind the scenes, and that was another one of the reasons that he wanted to go back and stay a farmer's in a farm as a farmer, because he was that rooted. He always felt that that was his roots and that's where he belonged.
1: Right. He also moved seamlessly between very different kinds of cinema as far as the screen is concerned, right? Abeera, you've been covering the entertainment space for years now. From Krantiveera, beg your pardon, to the movie Welcome, to Nut Samrat. How did he actually manage to make such radically different characters believable?
0: I think that was Nana Patekar for you, the actor that he is. He constantly worked on his craft and aced it, and how. Every time he came on screen, he made his presence felt. You know, at one point in the 90s, it was known that if it's a Nana Patekar movie, it will be a hit. It will be good. People who knew his acting skills would go and watch it just for him. You know, so when Welcome came in 2007, everybody was very shocked that he's gonna pull off a comedy, and he did, and how. And till today, every generation goes back to Welcome to watch the hilarious dialogues, his performance, and everybody coming together. So, you know, there was nothing that Nana Patekar couldn't do on screen or on stage plays. He even directed Marathi plays, and he was, you know, he was very involved with the Marathi theatre. He was always, whenever he was not acting, he was in plays, always directing or acting. So, you know, he knew what he was doing. He was always working on his craft. So that always showed on screen, and we as audience always felt every emotion that he was trying to evoke.
1: Right. But tell us, Abeera, give us a little bit of an inside sense. You knew him off the screen. You've met him as well. What did Nana Patekar care about when there was no audience watching? What did he worry about? Do we know what made him angry? Give us a glimpse of the person that he was behind the public image that we are privy to.
0: I didn't know him personally. I met him only for work, for an interview or for a bite. But what I noticed, his body language, he never demanded attention. He didn't want attention at all. He wanted to be always behind the scene. He was extremely polite to people around him. And, you know, I think what only I saw him make him angry was when people were being rude to somebody. So, you know, he was a very polite person. Like I said, his baritone voice would always intimidate me. I think a lot of people, but he was extremely kind. And, you know, because we have grown up watching him, those intense characters. So I was literally scared. But he immediately makes you feel comfortable and cracks a joke. He's always making people laugh. Like Usha Uthup said that, you know, he had a great sense of humor. In behind that intense roles that he did, he also, you know, in his films, you could see behind that intense character, he would have these one-liners and it would just crack you up. And that's exactly how he was in real life. With a straight face, he would crack a joke and you won't even realize. That was Nana Patekar.
1: Was there a performance he himself was particularly proud of?
0: Not that I have spoken to him about it, you know, and also he's not a kind of person who would any way talk about himself. He was always there to talk about others, but he was quite shy. He would not like to talk about himself.
1: Right. You know, Abeera, I delved just briefly on this. He moved seamlessly between very different kinds of cinema, you mentioned. What do his colleagues have to say about this? Were they at any time envious of this ability that he seemed to imbibe?
0: I mean, it is a very, it's a very natural thing to feel envy of a co-actor, but in a very sporting way, that they wanted to improve themselves and be a Nana Patekar. But nobody can be a Nana Patekar, you know. What he brought on screen is something that only he could do. I still remember the movie Shakti with Karishma Kapoor. Oh my God, his performance can really make you switch off the TV because it was so scary. But that is Nana Patekar for you. At the same time, you know, his colleagues really appreciated him, and like I said, he was a very rooted person, so they really respected him.
1: We know that he chose Goa as a home. Do we know what his relationship with Goa was, simply beyond owning a home here? What drew him to Goa?
0: That is something I, like I said, I have never spoken to him about it. Only his friends and family can tell us more about it. But we know that, you know, he liked spending his, he liked his space and wanted to be in a place where he can stay rooted away from the chaos. And Mumbai had become chaos for him. Everybody wanted to meet him. Everybody wanted to interview him. At some point, he was not even reachable on phone anymore. I don't think he would share his numbers also to with anyone. So his family would be a right person to tell us, why he decided to move to Goa and why Goa.
1: Right. Nana Patekar is being remembered very fondly this morning. Abira, we are given to understand that we have a reaction from the doctors this morning from the hospital. What does the latest medical bulletin say?
0: So the doctors are saying that they still don't, it was a cardiac arrest, but they still don't know the reason behind it. So it'll depend, we guess that it'll depend on the family to if they want to find out the reason and do a postmortem, but I don't think that's going to happen. The doctors said it is a cardiac arrest. He came in the hospital and they tried to revive him, but he was declared dead, but we don't know the reason.
1: All right. And in terms of his final rites, do we have any further information regarding that?
0: Nothing yet from the family. We'll wait for the family to give us more details on that.
1: All right. This morning at the age of 75, Nana Patekar was declared dead at 5:20 a.m. He was known for living a relatively simple life despite decades of success. Many say that was a conscious choice. Those close to him have said he had unmistakable screen presence. It was difficult for other actors to replicate what Nana Patekar brought to the stage. He was known for performances of extraordinary intensity, and colleagues also knew him away from the camera. And well, they praise him on camera and off camera just the same. Abira is tracking the latest details for us. She continues to be with us this morning. Abira, beyond the hits, break down Nana Patekar's journey on the silver screen for our viewers this morning as well.
0: Every time he came on screen, it didn't have to be a hit, but the audience would leave the theatre or watching him on TV. It was always make an impact. His character would make an impact. Yes, there were so many hits of his, but beyond that, just the emotions that he can evoke in you by playing a certain character is what people remember, what they take back from Nana Patekar, the actor. Even in plays, he did so many Marathi plays, and people would come just knowing that Nana Patekar is acting or directing. It is an experience. It was always an experience to watch him, and that's what he did. He would always evoke an emotion. It didn't have to be a hit. It didn't have to make money in the box office. But as an actor, I think the achievement was what he and how he played. Doesn't matter how big the role is. Like I said, there were times when he played the main lead, and there were times when, you know, he was just a supporting actor. But then he took national awards also for the supporting actor, right? So it really didn't matter for him how big the character was, but he always aced it.
1: Abira, who are Nana Patekar's most important collaborators? Which directors and actors brought out something particularly special in him?
0: You know, Mahesh Manjrekar, we have to give Natya Samrat 2016. It is one of Nana Patekar's best. It's a Marathi film, and Mahesh

0: Manjik is one of his very, very good friends. We are trying to get in touch with him, but I'm sure it's a very, very sad day, and a lot of his friends are not in a state to even come on record and talk to us. That is one...
1: Meera, if I can just interrupt you briefly there, we've got Subhash Kale, producer, joining us on the broadcast this morning. Sir, thank you for your time. We've been remembering Nana Patekar, his work on the screen and off the screen very fondly this morning. It is a very unfortunate morning, not just for the fraternity, for his family and the rest of our country as well. What is your most fond memory of Nana Patekar that you'd like to talk about? And tell us, what did Nana Patekar care about when there was no audience watching?
2: Nana Patekar ji, tab mujhe to yakin nahi ho raha hai ki ye sab hua hai. Maine just abhi call kiya Mallar ko unke. तो अभी गोवा के लिए निकले हैं और हमारे तो बहुत ही क्लोज थे मेरे नट सम्राट से लेकर अभी तक हमारी जर्नी बहुत 11 साल करीबन रोज बातें करना रोज उनका कुछ बहुत ही यादें उनके साथ और ये जो हमने फिल्म की लास्ट फिल्म है भी उनकी द कंसेशन जिनमें उन्होंने प्रिस्ट का एक रोल निभाया है बहुत ही अच्छी तरह दो दिन पहले मेरी बात हुई थी उनसे
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1: Mr. Kale, sincere condolences. We know it's a very difficult moment for you considering you've just worked on his last film, Confession. You spoke to him 2 days ago, you've mentioned. He moved seamlessly between very different kinds of cinema we've seen, from Krantiveer to Welcome to Nat Samrat. Many are in awe of the fact that he managed to make such radically different characters believable. This morning, the whole country is mourning the loss of a legendary actor in our country. 20, 30 years on from now, what performance do you think people will continue discussing of Nana Patekar's and why do you think so?
2: बहुत ही बड़ा लॉस है इंडस्ट्री के लिए बहुत ही बड़ा क्या बताएं मुझे तो कुछ बोलने के लिए भी हो रहा है कि मैं यकीन ही नहीं कर पा रहा हूँ अभी तक Sorry.
1: We completely understand, Mr. Kale. We sympathize with you.
2: So sorry.
1: Mr. Kale, we know this is a difficult moment for you. Thank you so much. Thank you so much for your time. Subhash Kale was the last producer to have worked with Mr. Nana Patekar. He had spoken to him just 2 days ago. And he says it's unbelievable. It's a difficult moment for him to talk at the moment. For someone who has been close to him, this loss is unimaginable, as he has expressed. He has worked closely with Nana Patekar over the last few weeks and months. Many from the film fraternity are remembering him very fondly this morning. He came from theatre, he carried that training into cinema. Many veterans will tell you that that was evident. Abira continues to be with us. Abira, tell us, how much did theatre shape the actor audiences eventually came to know?
0: You know, whenever Nana Patekar was not working on films, and if he was here, he would be doing theatre, a lot of Marathi theatre. He would be directing, he would be acting. Whenever a Nana Patekar, theatre would be running, everybody would be rushing in because, like I said, he was a kind of person, actor, that people can bank on. They knew that if it is a play directed by Nana Patekar, a play that he is acting in, it'll be great. So everybody wanted to see him, a live performance. It's a very different kind of, medium. And Nana Patekar always aced it. And like I said, his voice in a play, I have watched one of his play while I cannot recall the name of the play. It was a Marathi play. And he is always fantastic. fantastic, and even in a life

0: performance, he can, you know, make you feel like you want to watch him over and over again. So it was, it's always, it was an experience to watch him perform in front of the live audience.
1: Well, as always, Abira, thank you so much for joining us this morning. We'll continue to track all the latest developments with you. It is a huge loss for our country. Nana Patekar is no more. He was 75 years old. He was declared dead at 5:20 a.m. this morning in Goa. Many close to him have said he could dominate a scene without necessarily raising his voice. People often remember him for his intensity. People often also say that he was misunderstood about that very intensity, that there was a lighter, more playful Nana Patekar that audiences rarely got to see. We'll continue to track all the finer details for you. For now, we're slipping into a very quick break. We're back in a moment with the latest updates. Do stay tuned to The Breakfast Show.

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0: all of DKS's dreams to come true. I'm going to try and get more into the crowds. 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
0: Let's do it. 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
0: Very special ground report from the line of control. 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
0: By noon, the world has changed. The headlines tell you what happened. Breaking ground tells you why. We break down the story. We demand answers.
10: There is a deathly silence around this makeshift mass burial ground here in Bharatpur district in Nepal.
11: I want you to reach out to the Maharashtra Chief Minister today through our channel and tell them what you've been through as a father.
12: मरने से बड़ा क्या होगा?
11: As a journalist, I can say.

It's 9 a.m. You are watching The Breakfast Show on the NDTV network. I am Parmeshwar Bava. We've got an action-packed bulletin lined up for you this morning with news from across the country and around the world. Let's begin with the top headlines. Celebrations of Prime Minister Modi's 25th year in public life were marred as Leader of Opposition Rahul Gandhi and other India Bloc MPs staged street protests for the second consecutive day in Delhi as they intensified their demand for CEC Gyanesh Kumar's resignation. The Congress announces nationwide protests, declaring the 7th of October a black day in Indian democracy. This as its MPs have been asked to stay back in Delhi. The notable absence from the opposition's protest was the Samajwadi Party, as Akhilesh Yadav and SP MP stayed away from the Congress President Mallikarjun Kharge's lunch meeting for India Bloc parties and the opposition protest that followed. A senior SP source says no senior Congress leader had called them. A political row is brewing after Uttar Pradesh Chief Minister Yogi Adityanath has linked the latest Rajya Sabha contest in the state to the 2027 assembly elections, saying it had set the tone for the bigger political battle ahead. He claimed the 80 versus 20 contest had returned, with 80% of the electorate backing the NDA and 20% with the opposition's PDA. The language war reignites in Tamil Nadu, this time over Hindi on medicine covers. The TVK is blaming the previous DMK government, but the DMK, well, they are denying knowledge of this matter. While questions are being raised over the past red flags surrounding the Omani co-pilot Hamami from the Fly Dubai incident and whether they were ignored, Captain Smith is recovering well. His wife has said that he walked 10 steps just yesterday. Veteran actor and filmmaker Nana Patekar died after suffering a severe cardiac arrest at his home in Goa. He was 75 years old.

0: Well, Nana Patekar is no more. One of Indian cinema's most distinctive actors, a performer whose voice, whose intensity and sheer presence could turn even a few lines into a scene that you remembered for years. He has died at the age of 75. We're told he was found unconscious at his home in Goa earlier this morning. He was rushed to Manipal Hospital thereafter, where doctors tried to revive him for nearly 45 minutes. He was declared dead at 5:20 a.m. Preliminary reports indicate a severe cardiac arrest. And this morning, the tributes are pouring in. From Parinda and Prahar to Krantiveer to Agni Sakshi to Khamoshi, Apharan, Rajneeti, and much later, Nat Samrat as well. He built a body of work that was unmistakably his own. He also won 3 National Film Awards and the Padma Shri for his contribution to cinema and the arts. But this morning, perhaps the most crucial way and fitting way to remember him is not through the number of awards or the list of films exclusively. It's through the little moments. His iconic voice, the pauses, the anger that never seemed rehearsed, the ability to make silence feel like dialogue, and now at 75, an extraordinary acting career has come to an abrupt end. He had a reputation for being extremely direct and uncompromising. How much of that difficult actor image was actually about his insistence on the work being right? Well, we've spoken to some of his friends and colleagues this morning. Listen in to what they told us.
1: Nana Patekar was brought dead in the hospital, somewhere around 4:30 plus, and he was declared dead by 5:30. We had tried our best to save him, but he was brought dead. Cardiac massage was given for almost 45 to 1 hour, but he just could not be saved. As per our what we have recollected, that he called somewhere around 2:30. He sent a message to his friend that he was not feeling well, but as it was night time, he could not see the message. So he just called him. He went to his house at somewhere around 4 o'clock. By that time, he was sweating and all. So they removed him, all those primary things, but he was slowly becoming unconscious. They started cardiac massage because he was totally unresponsive when they went there. They shifted him on cardiac massage to our hospital somewhere around maybe 4:20 or 4:30.
2: Nana Patekar ka dehant Goa mein hua. It is main very bad feel kar raha hu kyunki unki dehant Goa mein hui. Main unki family ko main unke dukh mein shamil hu. Dusri baat, Nana Patekar is a very good by heart. Ne bahut hi acche person the, mere acche dost the. Ne actor to the hi the. पर्सनली जब भी गोवा में आते थे तो मुझे पर्सनली फोन करते थे. अभी भी 15 दिन के पहले भी वो गोवा में आए थे और जिस फंक्शन में वो प्रेजेंट थे उस फंक्शन में मैं नहीं जा सका. एक्चुअली 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
4: Oh, no, you can't compare him with anybody else. He's one of the finest actors, I think, not just India, but the world has produced. And a man, 100% gentleman, one of the finest actors and a man with a sense of humor and really a golden heart. He was a very, very kind man and very honest. And I had the privilege of working with him in a movie. And he loved the line which said, I did a music video in the movie, actually. It says, Apni kismat ka tu hai God, zindagi hai bais gaz ki daud, bat ko rakha le rakh chip ka, ran to bana le par wicked bacha. And he would always say, that's what I'm trying to do, wicked bachane ka. And we'd all laugh in the vanity van together. And on behalf of everybody, I'd like to say, we're all really, really sad about this terrible void that has been created by his.
0: All right, let's switch tracks now. Today, the Indian Air Force marks 94 years. Indian Air Force Day 2026 marks 94 years of the IAF, with celebrations at Hindon, an air show in Jodhpur, and a public display planned in Varanasi. And today's anniversary comes with both history and a very contemporary question. What kind of Air Force does India need for the next decade? We'll continue to delve deeper and bring you all the latest developments. Let's listen in to what's happening at the heart of the celebrations.
5: Shankar! 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Dainet!

0: All right, we are bringing you the latest visuals from the Hindon Airbase in Ghaziabad. In terms of what to expect, you must note, MI-17 helicopters will fly past bearing the national flag, the IAF flag and the Operation Sindoor flag. And then comes the grand fly past. Rafale, Su-30 MKIs, MiG-29 and Tejas fighters, the giant C-17 transport and Apache helicopters. The Air Chief has described the day as a chance to reflect on the past year and thank the veterans who built this force. The more consequential question is what this force needs to look like over the next decade, because modern air power, as you know, is no longer simply about how many aircraft you have. It's about readiness, it's about technology, about pilots, crucially about maintenance, weapons, surveillance, air defense, and of course, the ability to sustain operators when the pressure is highest. And increasingly, it is about how quickly an Air Force can integrate indigenous systems with platforms sourced from abroad. Rishabh Pratap, tracking all the finer developments for us, joins us live from the Hindon Air Base currently. Rishabh, tell us what's going on as the IAF celebrates its history today. We do also know that the real test comes ahead, right? Can India build an Air Force that is not just powerful, but sufficiently ready, technologically resilient, and sustainable for the conflicts of the next decade?
1: Well, definitely. We are here at the Hindon Air Base, and the 94th Air Force Day Parade has just commenced. And on the backdrop, you can see the marching contingents already standing.
0: Well, we sincerely apologize for that freeze in the audio line with my colleague Rishabh Pratap tracking the latest for us at the Hindon Air Base. 94 years is a moment to celebrate indeed. We are waiting for that grand flypast today. We will, of course, continue to track the single biggest capability gap the IAF also needs to address over the next decade. But you must note that Operation Sindoor has become part of this year's symbolism as well. This as the IAF operates a very diverse fleet from Rafales and Su-30 MKIs to Tejas to MiG-29s and older platforms. Now, in the next few moments, you can expect MI-17 helicopters to fly past bearing the national flag, the IAF flag and the Operation Sindoor flag. Then comes that grand fly past. Rafale, Su-30 MKI, MiG-29 and Tejas fighters, the giant C-17 transport and Apache helicopters. Separately, the Air Chief has described this day as a chance to reflect on the past year and thank the veterans who built the force. The more consequential question is what that force needs to look like over the next decade. Because as you know, modern air power is no longer simply about how many aircraft you have. It's about readiness, it's about pilots, maintenance, weapons, technology, which is ever evolving, surveillance, air defense, and the ability to sustain operations when the pressure is highest. And increasingly, it is about how quickly an Air Force can integrate indigenous systems with platforms sourced from abroad.

0: All right. For a moment, let's revert to the latest reaction coming in regarding Nana Patekar's death. Nana Patekar has died at the age of 75, and Prime Minister Modi has now paid a tribute, saying few actors possess the intensity, individuality and unmistakable presence that Nana Patekar had. Prime Minister Modi has added he brought remarkable versatility and creativity to every role and gave us characters that will be remembered for generations. The Prime Minister in his response has also said Nana Patekar was admired for his frank and forthright views, never hesitating to express what he believed in. And his contribution to Hindi and Marathi cinema was immense. The Prime Minister has now acknowledged Mr. Nana Patekar's contribution to the Indian cinema space and added that his passing leaves a deep void. His condolences to his family, friends and countless admirers. This as one of Indian cinema's most distinctive actors, a performer whose voice, whose intensity and sheer presence could turn even a few lines into a scene that his audience, like you and me, remembered for years. He died earlier this morning at 5:20 a.m. at the age of 75. Abira Dhar, tracking the latest developments for us, joins us with details on the Prime Minister's tribute. Abira, what details can you disclose regarding Prime Minister Modi's message?
1: You know, it is a very shocking...
2: We are all trying to... Hello?
0: We can hear you, Abira. Go on. All right. Nana Patekar has died at the age of 75. Abira Dhar is tracking the latest developments for us. We'll just fix that audio line in a moment and be back with her. But as many from the film fraternity have highlighted, Nana Patekar was equally capable of playing menace, vulnerability, authority and comedy. And that was an unusual range within mainstream Indian cinema. You know, Nana Patekar actually had a reputation for being extremely direct and uncompromising, something his colleagues and those close to him have highlighted. We, of course, will get in touch with more people he's worked with, his family members, to decode the reputation that he had on screen and what he was like between takes. Was he an intense was he as intense off camera as he was on? Because many have said that he had many aspects to his personality. He is undoubtedly Indian cinema's most distinctive actors, one of them a performer whose intensity and presence, it could turn even a few lines into a scene that many remembered for years. From Parinda and Prahar to Krantivir to Agni Sakshi, Khamoshi, Apharan, Rajneeti, Nut Samrat much later, Welcome, he built a body of work that was unmistakably his own. He also won 3 National Film Awards and the Padma Shri for his contribution to cinema and the arts. And perhaps the most fitting way to remember Nana Patekar this morning is through those moments that he showcased with such grace and panache. The voice, the pauses, the anger that never ever seemed rehearsed, the ability to make silence feel like dialogue. And now at the age of 75, an extraordinary acting career has come to an abrupt end. Many of his friends have said that his absence now leaves an unmistakable void. We are, of course, waiting for Abira Dhar to join us for details on the medical bulletin and any word on Nana Patekar's final rites. But according to sources, Nana Patekar, who was at home with his nephew, Prasad, had been complaining of a headache since last night. The actor was later found unconscious, following which he was rushed to the hospital. And then, doctors at Manipal Hospital, they tried to revive him for almost 45 minutes after he was brought in, but there was no response. And the actor was declared dead at 5:20 a.m. Abira Dhar is back with us. Abira, take us through the details coming in and the Prime Minister's tribute for Nana Patekar.
2: Right now, Nana Patekar's son Malhar has confirmed that the mortal remains of the late actor will be taken to the residence in Pune. This has been the latest. And the doctors, like we all heard, had already given an update on his health, saying that it was a cardiac arrest, but they can't say why it happened. So they said that he was got into the hospital early hours today, and they tried to revive him, but he was already declared dead when he was brought to the hospital there in Goa. He was in Goa at that time, and he was found unconscious in his Goa residence and immediately rushed to the hospital. So right now the news is coming in that Nana Patekar's son Malhar Patekar has confirmed that the mortal remains of the late actor will be taken to the residence in Pune.
0: Right. We'll, of course, continue to track all the finer developments with you, Abira. Thanks so much for joining us with the latest coming in. His nephew had said that he had been complaining of a headache since last night. The actor was then later found unconscious, then taken to Manipal Hospital, where 5:20 a.m. this morning he was declared dead at the age of 75. His friends, the film fraternity, those close to him are remembering him this morning. Tributes are pouring in from all quarters. Many highlighting he was unmatched as an actor. He was equally capable of playing menace, vulnerability, authority, comedy. And that was unusual, an unusual range within mainstream Indian cinema. He had a reputation for being extremely direct and uncompromising. But how much of that difficult actor image was actually about his insistence on the work being right? That is something that many of his colleagues have delved deeper into. We've got a reaction coming in from the doctor regarding the latest medical bulletin concerning the preliminary assessment of the cardiac arrest as far as Nana Patekar is concerned. Listen in to what the doctor is saying now.
3: Nana Patekar was brought dead in the hospital somewhere around 4:30 plus, and he was declared dead by 5:30. We had tried our best to save him, but he was brought dead. Cardiac massage was given for almost 45 to 1 hour, but he just could not be saved. As per our what we have recollected, that he called somewhere around 2:30. He sent a message to his friend that he was not feeling well, but as it was night time, he could not see the message. So he just called him. He went to his house at somewhere around 4 o'clock. By that time, he was sweating and all. So they removed him, all those primary things, but he was slowly becoming unconscious. They started cardiac massage because he was totally unresponsive when they went there. They shifted him on cardiac massage to our hospital somewhere around maybe 4:20 or 4:30.
4: Nana Patekar ka dehant Goa mein hua. It is main very bad feel kar raha hu kyunki unki dehant Goa mein hui. Main unke family ko, main unke dukh mein shamil hu. Dusri baat, Nana Patekar is a very good by heart. Yani bahut hi acche person the, mere acche dost the. 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

0: He loved the line which said, I did a music video in the movie actually. It says, Apni kismat ka tu hai God, zindagi hai 22 gaz ki daud, bat ko rakha le, rakh chip ka, run to bana le par wicket bacha. And he would always say, that's what I'm trying to do, wicket bachane ka. And we'd all laugh in the vanity van together. And on behalf of everybody, I'd like to say, we're all really, really sad about this terrible void that has been created by his.
1: Well, Nana Patekar became one of the most recognizable faces of Indian cinema without behaving like a conventional Bollywood star, many say. From intense drama to unforgettable comedy, Nana Patekar had a way of making every word count, and his powerful delivery turned dialogues into memories that stayed with audiences for generations. Let's just take a look at some of Nana Patekar's most iconic dialogues and screen moments from the years gone by.
2: Hello, Lelo! Kande, Lelo! Hello, Lelo! Hello, Lelo! Kande, Lelo!
1: All right, that's just one of the moments, not the most iconic dialogues. We will, of course, line up the more meaty part of his work from the past few decades for you, his most iconic screen moments. That was just a snippet from the movie Welcome. Many say he deliberately kept himself outside the machinery of celebrity culture, unlike Bollywood stars. Nana Patekar's performances have been remembered across generations, young or new. Many would always see him and remember the fact that he is iconic on screen. Amol Palekar is now paying his respect to Nana Patekar. Let's listen into what he has to say.
3: Maji orak, maji dosti, heb kittek, kittek dashakan pasunchi. 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
3: Party shi dhaktya bhava sarkha ubha rahela azunai
4: whenever I was in the problem he was always chanting along with me
3: ram ram ni shuruat karun shevti durunach paya padto re.

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0: He used to tell me you should exercise every day.
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2: All right, that was Amol Palekar paying his tribute to Nana Patekar, who has died at the age of 75 after suffering a severe cardiac arrest. Joining us on the broadcast this morning, we have Tarun Adarsh, film critic. Mr. Adarsh, glad to have you on the show. Thank you for your time. You know, many people we've been speaking to from the film fraternity, his friends, his colleagues, they've said that Nana Patekar could dominate a scene without necessarily raising his voice. People often remember him for his intensity. But what do you think is misunderstood about that intensity?
3: Well, you know, I think somewhere he was a very, very a disciplinarian. And at the same time, he was a perfectionist. He would never tolerate anyone, you know, like if he's shooting on the set, he would never like someone where he's on the set and the other actor walks in 2 hours or 3 hours late.
2: Right.
3: That is something that he would really never tolerate. I've known Nanaji, and this news has come as a rude shock to me this morning. And over the years that we've interacted with each other, the one thing that I realized was that he was a very, very honest, very frank, forthright in his views. You know, over the years, when you see his body of work also, you'll realize that what an honest actor he was. I mean, in an industry where people, actors specifically, are very insecure, and a lot of actors in a lot many films, just to stay in the limelight, he was one of those rare actors who would go that extra mile and say, no, I don't want to do that film. I'm not comfortable with the script. Or I don't like, my role in it. He had that courage, which not many actors, you know, have in today's times. So that's what, and if you look at his body of work, I mean, the one thing that I would always tell him also, I said, the films can fail or be a success, that's besides the point. But irrespective of the box office outcome, no one could ever raise a finger and say Nana Patekar was bad in that film or he acted terribly. No, he was perfect. Even in a scene where he had to stay silent, he would really leave his presence. He would mark his presence there. And I think that's what the hallmark of a fine actor is. He was one of those rare actors who could emote through his eyes, who could convey a lot, many things. I mean, I recall two films here at the very start of his career. Those were the turning point in his career, actually, and they came close to each other. One was a film produced by B.R. Chopra Sahab and directed by his son, Ravi Chopra Ji.
2: Right.
3: A film called Aaj Ki Awaaz. And the second was a film directed by N. Chandra called Ankush. But the real push in Bollywood came. These two films were very successful and they brought Nana Ji in the limelight. But the real push came in with a film called Parinda, with Vidhu Vinod Chopra as a director, with co-starring Anil Kapoor, Jackie Shroff and Madhuri Dixit. And that was the first time I actually met him at a private screening of this film in Bandra. And we hit it off at that point of time. So, you know, the one thing that I realized in those days, as well as the conversation that we had over the decades, is that he was a very, very honest man.
2: Right.
3: He believed, he was, you know, who never actually compromised on his principles or who would just grab a film because the money was lucrative or no.

0: he would always tell me that, you know, I remember telling him, yeah, there's a very important incident that I wish to narrate here that shows the different side of Nanaji. He had directed a film called Prahar in the early 90s, and starring Nanaji himself, of course. He was the director also, and co-starring Madhuri Dixit and Dimple Kapadia. And after the screening got over, private screening, I told him that, you know, you're such a fine storyteller, you're such a fine director, you should be directing more films. He said, nahin, main aise nahin karunga. Jo mere dil mein aayega, main karunga. 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No, wapas wahi dohraunga. Nahin. So, you know, that was the strategy, or that was the thinking of this illustrious...
1: Well, you've highlighted that he was equally capable of playing menace, vulnerability, authority and comedy. But you're a film critic, sir. Tell us, how unusual was that range within mainstream Indian cinema?
0: You know, to have an actor who was so versatile is very rare. You can actually pinpoint a few actors and choose a few actors and say, yes, they are truly versatile. Nanaji was one of those. So if you look at his body of work, be it Agni Sakshi, be it Parinda, be it Kandi Veer, oh, what a performance. Or for that matter, even his last few films, including Anil Sharma, the Anil Sharma directorial after Gadar 2 called Vanvas, what a performance. And I remember I told him over the call after the movie ended, I said, I really wept at the climax scene of this. Where he, you know, that sequence. And he said, yes, it really moved me also. And he did like my work in the sequence particularly. I said, I loved it, but I was so heartbroken by that sequence. So that was the conversation. So that, when you talk of range of an actor, the capability of an actor, he was there. He was that, you know, the stamp of quality.
1: What a lovely tribute, Mr. Adarsh. Glad to have you on The Breakfast Show this morning. Thank you for joining us. Nana Patekar will be accorded a state funeral. The Maharashtra government has announced, recognizing his extraordinary contribution to Marathi theatre, Marathi cinema and Hindi cinema, of course. It is a fitting recognition for an actor whose career went far beyond individual performances. As you've heard since this morning, those from the film fraternity, those who've had the pleasure of working with him, his friends, those close to him, they have all said that Nana Patekar brought an unusual intensity and authenticity to his work, moving effortlessly between theatre and film, between deeply serious roles and comedy, and eventually becoming known as much more for his life away from the spotlight as for his work on it. The state honour today is a recognition of that body of work, but also of his place in Maharashtra's cultural life and the impact that he has asserted from the stage to some of Indian cinema's most memorable performances. Nana Patekar leaves behind a legacy that spans generations. Prajakta, tracking the latest for us, joins us live at the moment. Prajakta, Nana Patekar will be accorded a state funeral, the government has announced.
2: Yes, Chief Minister Devendra Fadnavis has announced the state funeral because Nana Patekar was awarded by the Padma Shri and many national awards. The three he was received, he was honored by three national awards, and including Padma Shri. So Maharashtra Chief Minister Devendra
3: at his house. Right now, I'm at Mahim, his Mahim house. I want to show this house, that this is the Nana Patekar house, the ground floor, where he used to celebrate a Ganpati festival. And
2: a lot of people would come here for the Ganpati festival. And as per the information that after Nana Patekar's mother passed away, he shifted to Pune, and after that he started celebrating Ganpati festival to the Pune at his farmhouse. But this is his house, that is, he was living here with his joint family and his son Mallar. Now, state government, as you said, that say state government has decided to give a state funeral because the considering the Nana Patekar unparalleled and contribution to the Marathi theatre as well as Hindi cinema, that Maharashtra government decided to give a state funeral to the Nana Patekar. These are the visuals that I'm going to show you. This is the old house of Nana Patekar where he used to live with his joint family. This is the ground floor house, and many actors, politicians, the Thackeray family especially, they used to come here to celebrate the Ganpati festival. And as per the information, now Nana Patekar's last rituals would be at Pune. Back to you.
1: 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For now, we're slipping into a very quick break. We're back in a moment with the latest updates. 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
7: 21 days in Kashmir. Unfiltered list of things I saw and observed on the ground.
4: Very special ground report from the line of control. There were some children who've lost limbs in the shelling.
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10: 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We said, maybe not. 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
3: 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Yeah. 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
3: 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As global equations shift,

0: All right, let's get you breaking news updates. We're tracking the confrontation between the opposition and Delhi police has now escalated, with the Delhi police registering an FIR against Rahul Gandhi and Priyanka Gandhi Vadra and other Congress leaders and workers, alleging assault on police personnel, obstruction of government work, and misbehavior during yesterday's protest. This FIR is only one part of the story, you must note. For 2 days now, opposition leaders have been stopped from reaching their intended protest destination. We have seen Rahul Gandhi, Priyanka Gandhi and other MPs physically removed and detained. Dramatic visuals have played out across the national capital. Priyanka Gandhi was seen lying on the road with a copy of the constitution yesterday as police moved in to clear the protesters. Mahua Moitra had posted photos of her cheek, how it had been grazed. Other opposition leaders have also alleged that excessive force was used. The police, meanwhile, say protesters pushed and assaulted personnel and obstructed them from performing their duties. And now, an FIR has been registered by the Delhi police against Rahul Gandhi and Priyanka Gandhi Vadra and Congress leaders and workers. Aishwarya with us to take us through the latest developments. Aishwarya, bring us up to date with what this FIR details.
1: Subsequently, this is the second FIR that has been filed within 2 days against Rahul Gandhi and Priyanka Gandhi over the protests that they have lodged in the streets of National Capital. Remember, they entered Akashwani Bhavan day before, and it was the Akashwani Bhavan authorities who registered a complaint, later turned into an FIR alleging that they entered illegally into a government building and obstructed the work of the government officers, and it was a hindrance to the public and convenience as well. Yesterday, remember, it was without any prior permission, the opposition MPs who marched from Janpat towards Ashoka Road and blocked the entire road. It is the Delhi police who managed to remove them from Ashoka Road. But between that, in the visuals, we can clearly see how it was both Rahul Gandhi and Priyanka Gandhi who was seen mishandling with the Delhi police officials. And that's the claim by the Delhi police as well in this particular FIR, which clearly states that Rahul Gandhi and Priyanka Gandhi and all their leaders and workers have assaulted the police, obstructing the government work, pushing them from doing their duties and misbehaving with them as well during the Congress protest. And therefore, the reason perhaps an FIR has been registered. Now, there has been politics around the FIRs as well. Remember, when asked to KC Venugopal about these FIRs being registered against Rahul and Priyanka, they stated that there are at least 45 FIRs that has already been registered against Rahul Gandhi. And if it may reach 100, then there is no problem because they are going to save the democracy. They are fighting for saving the constitution of India and they do not fear of registrations of these FIRs across the country. So yes, it is a head-on-head situation that we have witnessed between the Delhi police officials and the Gandhis. Perhaps now the FIR has been registered and the investigation will begin.
0: Right, Aishwarya, as always, thanks so much for joining us with the latest details. At the same time, we will, of course, track the police's explanation for the force used against the opposition leaders. We had seen Rahul Gandhi, Priyanka Gandhi Vadra, Mahua Moitra, other opposition leaders being physically removed and detained. We'll continue to track all the finer developments for you, as always, on the NDTV network. A quick break, back in a moment.
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3: Your friend said, "Ye le le." We said, "Maybe not." 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

0: diplomatic leaders. 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

0: 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I'm going to try and get more into the crowds. 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
0: We've got a picture of the letter. What is in your letter? You can never predict what's going to happen in Tamil Nadu politics. 21 days in Kashmir. Unfiltered list of things I saw and observed on the ground. Very special ground report from the line of control. There were some children who've lost limbs in the shelling.
3: For a country that has fought so many wars in the mountains and at high altitude.
0: We're standing on the Indian Navy's newest warship. The line of control, Shiv Arur, NDTV.
4: मीठा या नमकीन चाहे जैसे खाओ 100% सूजी से बनी आर प्योर वर्म इसलिए स्वादिष्ट सेहतमंद हर रोज
5: By noon the world has changed. The headlines tell you what happened. Breaking ground tells you why. We break down the story. We demand answers.
6: There is a deathly silence around this makeshift mass burial ground here in Bharatpur district in Nepal.
7: I want you to reach out to the Maharashtra Chief Minister today through our channel and tell them what you've been through as a father.
8: Marne ke bada kya hoga?
7: As a journalist, I can say you're not alone.
6: So you can focus on what really

It's 10 AM. You are watching the Breakfast Bulletin on the NDTV network. I am Parmeshwar Bava. We've got an action-packed bulletin lined up for you this morning with news from across the country and around the world. Let's begin with the top headlines you need to know at the moment. Celebrations of Prime Minister Narendra Modi's 25th year in public life were marred as Leader of Opposition Rahul Gandhi and other India Bloc MPs staged street protests for the second consecutive day in Delhi as they intensified their demand for CEC Gyanesh Kumar's resignation. The Congress announces nationwide protests, declaring October 7th a black day in Indian democracy. This as the MPs have been asked to stay back in Delhi. The notable absence from the opposition protest was the Samajwadi Party as Akhilesh Yadav and SP MPs stayed away from the Congress President Mallikarjun Kharge's lunch meeting for India Bloc parties and the opposition protest that followed. A senior SP source says no senior Congress leader had called them. A political row is brewing after Uttar Pradesh Chief Minister Yogi Adityanath has linked the latest Rajya Sabha contest in the state to the 2027 Assembly elections, saying it had set the tone for the bigger political battle ahead. He claimed the 80 versus 20 contest had returned, with 80% of the electorate backing the NDA and 20% with the opposition's PDA. Language war has reignited in Tamil Nadu, this time over Hindi on medicine covers. The TVK government blames the previous DMK government, but the DMK denies knowledge of the matter. While questions are being raised over the past red flags surrounding the Omani co-pilot Hamami from the Fly Dubai incident and whether they were ignored, Captain Smith is recovering well. His wife says he walked 10 steps just yesterday. Veteran actor and filmmaker Nana Patekar has died at the age of 75 after suffering a severe cardiac arrest at his home in Goa.

0: 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Uncertain. 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As global equations shift, Prime Minister Narendra Modi will lead the conversation at the NDTV World Summit 2026. 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
1: Diplomatic leaders and industry icons unite at the NDTV World India-Japan Summit, from friendship to future, as we honor the enduring legacy of former Prime Minister Shinzo Abe with chief guest Mrs. Aki Abe. 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

0: What is in your letter? You can never predict what's going to happen in Tamil Nadu politics.
1: 21 days in Kashmir. Unfiltered list of things I saw and observed on the ground.
2: Very special ground report from the line of control. There were some children who've lost limbs in the shelling.
3: For a country that has fought so many wars in the mountains and at high altitude.
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6: 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Your friend said, ye le le. We said, maybe not. Hi, my name is Siddharth Sharma. I'm your NDTV Automate, your ultimate guide into the world of automobiles and mobility.
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11: When others are warming up, I'm raring to go. 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
12: Hello and welcome to watching Prime 5 with me, Marisha Sehgal. What's happening? How?
11: The show that sets the prime time agenda.
13: We'll be deep diving into this

0: All right, the latest we are tracking on the NDTV network. Security around Chief Election Commissioner Gyanesh Kumar is being stepped up with additional personnel deployed at his Delhi residence, the Election Commission headquarters, and for his personal protection as well. Now, you have to note that Gyanesh Kumar already has Z-plus security cover. The additional deployment follows protests over the Election Commission's handling of the electoral rolls, the special intensive revision of electoral rolls, including protesters reaching near his residence and demonstrations outside his family home at another location. Security at the ECI headquarters has also been strengthened with additional RAF, CRPF and Delhi police personnel alongside the existing CISF deployment. Aishwarya Jain, tracking all the latest developments for us, joins us live. Aishwarya, breakdown. What has changed in the threat assessment that has now prompted additional security for Gyanesh Kumar, given that he already has Z plus protection?
1: Well, sources have confirmed to us that CEC Gyanesh Kumar security has been enhanced amid the ongoing SIR row with security agencies taking additional measures based on the current threat perception. There has been protests that were witnessed at CEC Gyanesh Kumar's residence, both at his family residence and here in his official residence as well. And therefore, the security apparatus has been enhanced. What we have been told is that CEC Gyanesh Kumar has already Z-plus security cover. However, sources stated that security apparatus around him now will be further strengthened with additional personal deployment at multiple locations. The additional security deployments include CEC's Delhi location and Election Commission office, which is the Nirmachan Sadan as well. What we are learning from the sources within the Home Ministry is that the move comes after the protest had reached near the CEC's residence in Delhi. There were also demonstrations outside his family residence. Following these developments, the security agencies reviewed the situation, decided to enhance security arrangements. Now, the Rapid Action Forces, the CRPF and the Delhi Police in large numbers will be deployed 24 hours at the residence of the CEC, and there will be a full 24-hour CCTV cover and the police presence.

0: that will be seen both at Election Commission's residence and at Nirvachan Sadan as well.
1: Aishwarya, thanks so much for joining us with the latest details. Do stay on with us for the next crucial update as well. Well, the BJP has now seized on one moment from yesterday's confrontation in Delhi. The BJP has questioned Rahul Gandhi's conduct and accused him of hypocrisy over his public statements on women's dignity, citing a video that is now playing out on your screens. The Delhi police has registered an FIR against Rahul Gandhi and Priyanka Gandhi Vadra and all their leaders and workers for assaulting the police, obstructing government work, and misbehaving with them during their protests. But in that video that C.R. Kesavan has put out, where BJP is lashing out at the Congress and Rahul Gandhi particularly, Rahul Gandhi appears to reach towards a woman police officer. And that's because there was a protester that was dressed in a yellow kurta being dragged away. He reaches out to the protester's hand, attempts to remove the woman protester from the road. And the BJP is now calling this inappropriate conduct towards a woman police officer and demanding an apology because in the heat of the moment, he has also on camera happened to touch the police officer. The sequence before that moment is crucial to note. The woman in the yellow kurta was being physically removed by the police. She reached towards Rahul Gandhi. He reached out towards her and apparently attempting to pull her back. In that movement, there is clear contact with the woman police officer. There is broader context that cannot be edited out of the frame as well. The fact that this was a protest that had already escalated into a physical confrontation with the scenes that we had witnessed with Priyanka Gandhi Vadra lying on the road with a copy of the Constitution. She also said that women police personnel scratched and shoved her and other protesters while removing them. We've got crucial reactions lined up for you. Listen in.
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1: All right, on that note, let's bring you details now about the opposition lunch 2.0 that is being planned. The opposition is planning another day of confrontation with the government and the Election Commission. And this time, the strategy is being worked out over lunch yet again. Mallikarjun Kharge has invited India Bloc MPs to a lunch meeting at 1:45 p.m. in Connaught Place. And the invitation says that the MPs will discuss their protest plans, with another demonstration expected after the meeting. The timing, of course, is notable because the last 2 days have already seen repeated clashes between the opposition and the Delhi police. Brutal force used against opposition members, including leader of opposition Rahul Gandhi and his sister Priyanka Gandhi Vadra. We've seen dramatic visuals that Mawa Moitra has also posted from yesterday. On Wednesday, MPs left their lunch meeting and attempted to reach Jantar Mantar, but their buses were stopped before they could get there. Rahul Gandhi, Priyanka Gandhi Vadra, other leaders were subsequently detained after the confrontation escalated. The India Bloc MPs are reuniting at Connaught Place at 1:45 p.m. today over lunch, we're told. This as Rahul Gandhi was physically removed and detained yesterday along with Priyanka Gandhi Vadra. Mahua Moitra was seen with injuries and Delhi police is separately examining allegations of assaults on police personnel by protesters, also filing an FIR against Rahul Gandhi and Priyanka Gandhi Vadra. Aishwarya joins us with the latest. Aishwarya, what's the tea on this lunch that's being planned at 1:45 in CP? What should we know about it?
0: Well, Parmeshwar, the key word here is momentum. The Congress party feels that the the strategy that they have planned along with the India bloc leaders for almost a month by protesting in different ways. Perhaps they started with a march from the parliament towards the Election Commission of India. Later they were detained, they were stopped. There is also yesterday lunch that was planned. They marched from Janpat towards the Jantar Mantar area, and tomorrow is the day when the entire India bloc is planned to gather together in the parliament to march towards Rashtrapati Bhavan to submit a memorandum and to escalate the entire momentum. The strategy is that on a daily basis there should be more pressure that they can put on the government, on Election Commission of India as well. And therefore, the reason Congress President Mallikarjun Kharge has called all the Lok Sabha and Rajya Sabha MPs of the India bloc at 1:45 p.m. at an Outer Circle restaurant. And from there, the sources are revealing to us that they could be going towards the Rajghat area and would again try to protest and demand resignation of Chief Election Commissioner Gyanesh Kumar. Whether the Delhi police yet again today, gives any sort of permission to them to proceed towards Rajghat peacefully or they will stop them is something that remains to be seen.
1: As always, Aishwarya, thanks so much for joining us with the lowdown. We will, of course, keep in touch with you for regular updates. Well, celebrations of Prime Minister Narendra Modi's 25th year in public life were marred as Leader of Opposition Rahul Gandhi and other India bloc MPs staged street protests for the second consecutive day in Delhi as they intensified their demand for Chief Election Commissioner Gyanesh Kumar's resignation. The Congress is taking its confrontation with the Election Commission beyond Delhi today, calling October 7th a black day in Indian democracy and announcing protests at the state, the district and bloc levels. In fact, its MPs have also been asked to remain in Delhi. And this escalation follows two consecutive days of confrontation in the capital, with Rahul Gandhi and other opposition leaders detained after police stopped their attempts to reach Jantar Mantar. Rahul Gandhi has said the protest will continue until Gyanesh Kumar resigns. And there's now a second track to the story that you can't ignore. Delhi police is examining multiple videos from yesterday's confrontation over allegations that protesters assaulted police personnel despite questions being raised of the brutal force that has been used against opposition members in our country. An FIR has now been filed against Rahul Gandhi, Priyanka Gandhi Vadra and some Congress workers and leaders, we're told. This as the opposition has alleged that police used excessive force while removing protesters, including women leaders. And politically, the BJP is now trying to shift the focus onto the conduct of the protesters, accusing the opposition of creating disorder. The BJP is accusing the opposition of trying to create anarchy as the Congress asserts that they will continue to turn the confrontation with the ECI into a nationwide political campaign, while the government side is increasingly framing the protests as a law and order issue. Here are the reactions you cannot ignore.
4: जो कुछ दिल्ली की सड़कों पर कांग्रेस के प्रथम परिवार ने किया है वो निहायत ही दुर्भाग्यपूर्ण और निंदनीय है। इससे एक बात बहुत साफ हो गई है कि उनको संवैधानिकता से मतलब नहीं है, वो सिर्फ और सिर्फ अराजकता से मतलब रख रहे हैं।
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4: Diplomatic leaders and industry icons unite at the NDTV World India-Japan Summit, from friendship to future, as we honor the enduring legacy of former Prime Minister Shinzo Abe with chief guest Mrs. Aki Abe. 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Uncertain, unwritten. As global equations shift, Prime Minister Narendra Modi will lead the conversation at the NDTV World Summit 2026 to decode the shifts, redraw possibilities. 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

0: all of DKS's dreams to come true. I'm going to try and get more into the crowds. 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
3: 21 days in Kashmir. Unfiltered list of things I saw and observed on the ground.
0: Very special ground report from the line of control. There were some children who've lost limbs in the shelling.
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0: The line of control, Shiv Arur, NDTV.
5: मीठा या नमकीन चाहे जैसे खाओ 100% सूजी से बनी आर प्योर वर्मिसली स्वादिष्ट सेहतमंद हर रोज़

0: There's breaking news coming in this morning. Rahul Gandhi has been accused of pushing a woman cop. BJP goes all gun blazing at him. The BJP has accused the Congress leader, the leader of the opposition, Rahul Gandhi, of trying to push a woman police officer during the India Bloc's protest against the Chief Election Commissioner, Gyanesh Kumar, in Delhi. Now, this comes amid opposition's attempt to stage another protest. What unfolded was chaos, commotion, detentions and dharnas. The Delhi police is analysing several mobile phone videos at this point in which its personnel, including women police officers and constables, were allegedly assaulted during a Congress protest near Jantar Mantar. Now, this comes at a time when opposition leaders were trying to protest against the Chief Election Commissioner yesterday. The chaos that unfolded, we saw a massive showdown. There was a lot of chaos and commotion. And this video that is going viral, you can see Rahul Gandhi pushing a woman constable. Now, this video is under scrutiny. Delhi police is analysing the video. The BJP has also accused Congress leader of the opposition, Rahul Gandhi, in the video. Now, for more on this, I'm being joined by my colleague Aishwarya. Aishwarya, there's this video that's coming in. It's been usually criticized by the BJP. We can see Rahul Gandhi pushing a woman cop. What's the latest on that?
1: Well, as on one side, we are witnessing that the Delhi police have already filed an FIR against Rahul Gandhi and Priyanka Gandhi on manhandling Delhi police officials. And in this FIR, further it states that there were obstruction to the government officials and also accusing them of maintaining and disturbing perhaps law and order situation in the heart of the national capital. Now, Bharatiya Janata Party, on the other side, also accusing the Congress party and stating that it is the brother and sister, both Gandhi siblings, who is provoking the Delhi police officials yesterday while they were en route to Jantar Mantar. They tried to threaten those police officials who were guarding them. Congress is provoking. Anarchy is another major attack by the Bharatiya Janata Party on this protest that was launched by Rahul Gandhi and Priyanka Gandhi and other senior Congress leaders yesterday. And therefore, the reason perhaps the Bharatiya Janata Party went on to slam, it is BJP President Nitin Naveen who had stated if Rahul Gandhi and Priyanka Gandhi have courage, then they should resign as far as, the mindset of these people are anarchists who knows only how to spread poison in the society. In fact, Bharatiya Janata Party President went on to say that all is after all of this election commission conducted elections in Kerala, Tamil Nadu and other places, why they are in power. And if they are in power and they do not believe in the constitutional bodies, then certainly they should resign from their post as well. So yes, Bharatiya Janata Party attacking the Gandhis over yesterday's mishandling with the woman cop and man in uniform at the Jantar Mantar.
0: Thank you, Aishwarya. Stay with us. We'll come back to you. Now, moving on to more updates that we're getting on the video. FIR has been registered against Rahul Gandhi and Priyanka Gandhi. Delhi police has registered an FIR. Rahul Gandhi, Priyanka Gandhi and their leaders and workers. FIR has been registered for assaulting the police, obstructing government work and pushing and misbehaving with them during the Congress protest in New Delhi. Yesterday, the BJP has launched an attack on Rahul Gandhi over a video from the Congress protest near Jantar Mantar, alleging that he pushed and inappropriately touched a woman police officer. Now, the BJP has questioned his conduct and accused him of hypocrisy over his public statements on a woman's dignity. The BJP is calling it inappropriate conduct towards a woman a police officer and demanding an apology.
2: अभी क्या कोई विरोधी दल के नेता ने ऐसा व्यवहार किया चुनाव आयोग के लिए वो देश की जो संवैधानिक संस्थाएं हैं उनको बदनाम करना चाहते हैं राहुल गांधी जी, और बदनाम करके और लोकतंत्र जो इतना जीवंत लोकतंत्र है भारत में उसको भी वो बदनाम करना चाहते हैं।
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4: Will any decent individual, let alone a member of parliament or leader of opposition, behave in such an inappropriate manner with a woman, that too a female police personnel? What kind of message is Rahul Gandhi trying to convey to the woman of India or Nari Shakti with such crude and improper conduct? On one hand, Rahul Gandhi has the audacity to lecture about smash the patriarchy, and on the other hand, he engages in such indecent behavior. Disgrace on Rahul Gandhi for insulting the dignity of a woman, and if he has any sense of shame or guilt left, Rahul Gandhi should apologize immediately.
0: The political battle over the election commission shows no signs of easing. Congress President Karge will meet opposition MPs over lunch today at 1:45 p.m. before the India Bloc's protest. Now, meanwhile, in the view of protests, CC Gyanesh Kumar's Z Plus security has been beefed up with extra deployment at his residence and at the Nirvachan Sadan. The Congress is intensifying its stir. It declared October 7th as a black day in Indian democracy with pan-India protests at state, district and block levels. Now, this comes after dramatic scenes near Jantar Mantar where Rahul Gandhi and several opposition MPs were detained. Rahul has vowed to continue the fight till CEC Gyanesh Kumar resigns. And as Congress steps up the pressure, the BJP has hit back, slamming what it calls Rahul's Naki model.
5: मैं तो यही कहता हूं कि अराजकतावादी मानसिकता के लोग हैं जिन्हें केवल समाज में विष घोलना आता है। अगर उस नहीं था तो केरल में भी चुनाव इसी इलेक्शन कमीशन ने कराया था, तमिलनाडु में जहां पीछे से वो सत्ता 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
9: 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So we have to intensify the movement. Almost all MPs are still in Delhi. So we will chalk out future course of action. And many youth children organizations are also likely to join. So the movement which started in the year 2025 has now reached to such a level that no one can deny its importance. So this has become the need of the nation.
0: All right, as the political showdown continues, NDTV is bringing live coverage. I have with me my colleague Reet Sahani, live from the restaurant where the India Alliance MPs will have lunch today. Reet, yesterday we saw a lot of commotion and chaos when the opposition leaders wanted to stage a protest. They weren't allowed. There were detentions, dharnas. What is the expectation today? Who are the leaders who we can expect at today's lunch and after?
10: Right, absolutely, Shivani. You know, yesterday it was Sagar Ratna. Today I'm present in Connaught Place's Outer Circle, and I'm right outside the Mohit's restaurant. This essentially is a Chinese as well as Indian restaurant, and this is where we're going to see a lot of members of the opposition present. Of course, Congress President Mallikarjun Kharge has called for a lunch at this very venue around 1:45 p.m. today. So a lot of opposition member parliaments will be present over here. As you can see, these are the inside visuals of the restaurant, and preparations are currently underway to host the member parliaments. What we are given to understand that we can see several member parliaments from the India Alliance. This includes Congress, Congress Member Parliament Rahul Gandhi. There will also be Priyanka Gandhi Vadra. Now, Congress President Mallikarjun Kharge, who remember, has called for this specific lunch. So the India bloc will assemble over here. And you know, Shivani, it remains to be seen what happens, because yesterday when the lunch was called at Sagar Ratna, shortly after that we saw the member parliaments get into buses and, you know, organize themselves to in fact stage a demonstration. So it remains to be seen whether the demonstration happens or not, but I'm going to be very curious to see what happens at lunch. Is it just, you know, about food, or is it more than that? Is it about strategizing on how to take this forward? Remember that the opposition is constantly protesting against the Chief Election Commissioner Ghyanesh Kumar, demanding his resignation. So upping the ante against the Chief Election Commissioner, we are seeing the opposition. It is called for yet another lunch at the National Capital. This is the Mohit's restaurant in Connaught Place's Outer Circle. And in lieu of the member parliaments coming here, the security has also been beefed up. I'm going to ask my camera person to show you what it's looking like on ground zero. So there is police personnel present over here. There's also immense barricading that has been done, and they've tried to cordon off the entire area. Now, the restaurant is also not seeing any public access. Now, nobody is really allowed to go inside. Remember that the restaurant is also preparing to host these member parliaments. They have been asked to, they've been given the deadline of 12 p.m. by which they are supposed to make all the arrangements. So, like I said, it remains to be seen whether it will just be about food or way more than that, whether there will be a demonstration that will occur after they have the lunch at this very place. Back to you.
0: All right, thank you, Reet. We'll come back to you for more updates from the restaurant where the opposition leaders are supposed to meet. The security has been beefed up, and we'll continue to bring you coverage on that. For now, NDTV's Padmaja Joshi has exclusively spoken to BJP MP Ravi Shankar Prasad. Listen in.
11: How does the government weather this storm? And they're saying, we'll continue to hit the streets. We will not stop. We'll be there at Jantar Mantar. We'll be there at Shivaji Park. हम सड़कों पे रहेंगे।
12: अच्छा, कोई पीएम का इस्तीफा पहली बार मांग रहे हैं क्या? Did they not trouble him as the Gujarat Chief Minister and repeatedly rebuffed by the people? Mr. Modi will stand tall, Padmaja, because he's there not because of charity of a family. He's there because of popular support, repeatedly winning elections after election. But now coming to this whole

0: will not accept the election commission, you will not elect the CVC, you will keep on berating the army chief. What more do you want? I say my way or highway. And in his parliament, I keep on confronting him every day and out. Does he follow the parliamentary norms? The speaker had to chide him. No, I will speak as I wish. I have also cornered him many times. Mr. Gandhi, I am speaking. Wait for your turn. So this is, norm is not at all a part of Mr. Gandhi's political conduct. All right. Let me conclude one more. I must say it is very important to highlight here. Mr. Rahul Gandhi is not the leader of his party because of any special talent or ability. Because of his family connection. His father has been the prime minister. His grandmother has been a prime minister. Great-grandfather has been a prime minister. He knows the sanctity of the PM's house. Security, sensitivity. You go and sit on dharna there without permission? What is this, Padmaja? Tell me that.
1: Congress has taken its battle with the election commission to the streets, leading a protest near Jantar Mantar yesterday. Day two of the opposition's dharna is also under spotlight over who skipped the agitation. Samajwadi Party chief Akhilesh Yadav, who joined the India Block March on Tuesday, was missing from yesterday's dharna. None of Samajwadi Party's MPs participated in the protest. The Congress is also facing questions from within the opposition. The DMK has attacked Rahul Gandhi over his stand on SIR deletions in Tamil Nadu, asking why he has remained silent and even questioned whether he is worried of actor Vijay. And the AAP has held a separate protest in Delhi instead of joining the Congress-led dharna.
2: लंच डिप्लोमेसी कोई एक लंच थोड़ी होगा आने वाले समय में हो सकता है आपको सुनने को मिलेगी डिनर डिप्लोमेसी होगी चाय पर बुलाया जा सकता है हम सब लोग बैठ करके हो सकता है समोसा खा रहे हो और फिर अगर कोई नारा समोसे वाला लग जाए तो उसमें कोई खराब बात थोड़ी है डिप्लोमेसी चलती रहेगी इसी तरह
1: Coming up next, veteran actor Nana Patekar passed away at 75. The Bollywood is mourning his demise. All that and more. We're slipping into a short break.

0: diplomatic leaders. And industry icons unite at the NDTV World India-Japan Summit, from friendship to future, as we honor the enduring legacy of former Prime Minister Shinzo Abe with chief guest Mrs. Aki Abe. 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Uncertain. 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As global equations shift, Prime Minister Narendra Modi will lead the conversation at the NDTV World Summit 2026. 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

0: for all of DKS's dreams to come true. I'm going to try and get more into the crowds. Here are the pictures, Siddaramaiah. 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
0: We've got a picture of the letter. What is in your letter? You can never predict what's going to happen in Tamil Nadu politics.
3: 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Unfiltered list of things I saw and observed on the ground.
0: Very special ground report from the line of control. There were some children who've lost limbs in the shelling.
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0: 5 hours to go for all of DKS's dreams to come true. I'm going to try and get more into the crowds. 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
0: 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What is in your letter? You can never predict what's going to happen in Tamil Nadu politics.
3: 21 days in Kashmir. Unfiltered list of things I saw and observed on the ground.
0: Very special ground report from the line of control. There were some children who've lost limbs in the shelling. For a country that has fought so many wars in the mountains and at high altitude.
3: We're standing on the Indian Navy's newest warship.
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8: 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Breaking Ground tells you why. We break down the story. We demand answers.
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0: Welcome back. You're watching NDTV. A major loss for Indian cinema this morning. Veteran actor Nana Patekar has passed away at the age of 75. Nana Patekar will be accorded a state funeral at 4 p.m. today, recognizing his extraordinary contribution to Marathi theatre, Marathi cinema and Hindi cinema. Now, PM Modi pays tribute to Nana Patekar and praised his immense contribution to Hindi and Marathi films. Known for his intense and powerful performances, Nana Patekar carved a unique place for himself in Hindi and Marathi cinema. From Parinda and Krantiveer to Ab Tak Chhappan, Welcome Rajneeti and Nat Samrat, his performances left a lasting mark. He was the only actor to win Filmfare Awards for Best Actor, Best Supporting Actor and Best Villain. Nana Patekar was also honoured with the Padma Shri in 2013. There are reactions pouring in all morning. Let's listen to them.
1: Nana Patekar was brought dead in the hospital somewhere around 4:30 plus. And he was declared dead by 5:30. We had tried our best to save him, but he was brought dead. Cardiac massage was given for almost 45 to 1 hour, but he just could not be saved. As per our what we have recollected, that he called somewhere around 2:30. He sent a message to his friend that he was not feeling well, but as it was night time, he could not see the message. So he just called him. He went to his house at somewhere around 4 o'clock. By that time, he was sweating and all. So they removed him, all those primary thing. But he was slowly becoming unconscious. They started cardiac massage because he was totally unresponsive. And when they went there, they shifted him on cardiac massage to our hospital somewhere around maybe 4:20 or 4:30.
2: मशहूर अभिनेता नाना पाटेकर जी

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0: all of DKS's dreams to come true. I'm going to try and get more into the crowds. 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
0: 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You can never predict what's going to happen in Tamil Nadu politics.
1: 21 days in Kashmir. Unfiltered list of things I saw and observed on the ground.
0: Very special ground report from the line of control. 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
0: We've got a picture of the letter. 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
3: 21 days in Kashmir. Unfiltered list of things I saw and observed on the ground.
0: Very special ground report from the line of control. There were some children who've lost limbs in the shelling.
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5: This is a world between orders. Uncertain. Unwritten. As global equations shift, Prime Minister Narendra Modi will lead the conversation

0: 4 days ago, Nana Patekar stood on a stage in Goa and spoke about death. He said, and I quote him here, "We all have to go someday." And then came a line that today feels deeply poignant. "I don't know whether I will be here tomorrow or not," is what he said. Nana Patekar was speaking about life, about purpose, about doing what one wants to do before that inevitable moment comes. 4 days later, the veteran actor is no more. Nana Patekar died at 5:20 this morning after suffering a cardiac arrest at his residence in Goa. He was 75. His last public appearance was at an event in Donapola on the 4th of October. And in that final public appearance, he spoke about mortality with the same directness that defines so much of his life and his work.
1: जायचं आहेस, मी उद्या आहे, नाही माहिती नाही. तुम्ही प्रत्येकाच्या आयुष्यामध्ये तो एक काळ येणारच, पण त्याच्या आधी मला जे करायचं ते मी करू शकतोय का? मी प्रयत्न केले का? माझ्या पुरतं जर मर्यादित असेल, माझी मुलं, माझी बायको, माझं घर, याच्या पुरतंच जगायचं असेल तर मग जग आणि मर.
0: These words now carry a different weight. A towering actor of Hindi and Marathi cinema, Nana Patekar leaves behind a body of work that stretched across decades. From Parinda to Krantiveer, Ab Tak Chappan, Rajneeti and Welcome, an actor known for intensity, for a voice and a style that were unmistakably his, and for characters that stayed with the audiences long after the film ended. Today, Indian cinema is remembering Nana Patekar, an actor who 4 days ago spoke about the one thing that awaits us all. And today those words have become his final public message. We will bring you more tributes on the actor and on his journey over the last few decades in a couple of moments from now. But first, as always, a quick check on the headlines here on Breaking Ground. Case against Rahul and Priyanka Gandhi for misconduct during Delhi protests. Rahul Gandhi accused of trying to push a woman constable officer during anti-Gyanesh Kumar protests. BJP takes on Rahul Gandhi. Chief Election Commissioner Gyanesh Kumar security beefed up amid protests against him. Sources tell NDTV, along with his Z-Plus security cover, additional personnel have now been deployed, extra security deployed at Kumar's residence in Delhi and the Election Commission's office. India rejects Elon Musk's Starlink stalled claim. Ministry of Communications asserts that India has a fair, non-discriminatory authorization framework for all telecommunication services, including satellite communication services. Veteran actor Nana Patekar no more was found unconscious at his Goa home. Bollywood and politicians mourn his passing. The actor's last rites will be taking place at 4 o'clock this afternoon. Maharashtra announces funeral with state honours for Nana Patekar, recognising his immense contribution to Marathi and Hindi cinema as well as Marathi theatre.

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1: News just coming in, 10 leaders from the India bloc have secured an appointment to meet with the President of India tomorrow. Although a meeting had been requested for 15 leaders, the President's house asked for the delegation to be downsized. Political editor Vasudha now joins me live. Vasudha, what are the details you can share with us at this point? Who are the leaders we're expecting to represent the India bloc in that meeting tomorrow with the President of India? I also believe Mamata Banerjee should be in the national capital this evening. What are the details you can share?
2: Well, Vedika, I'm right outside Moet's restaurant, and this is a Chinese and a continental restaurant, one of those publicly known places where people frequent quite often. And this is where the power pack lunch is going to take place, and a lot of decisions are going to be sort of deliberated upon today. What I understand is the meeting with the president is going to happen, and senior opposition leaders of the party, that delegation is getting finalized right now. But what I understand is that with respect to this particular lunch, three important takeaways. One, the Congress party wants to anchor all its protests on the CEC, so it wants to decide the future course of action. The second thing that it wants to also discuss is what will it do with respect to the CJP protests that are likely to take place after tomorrow. But there's a heavy police deployment, security deployment for that as well. Rahul Gandhi is going to be addressing a Chhatron Ki Goonj day after tomorrow in Chennai, what happens to that. And Rahul Gandhi is very keen on ensuring that all opposition players are on the same page with regard to what they want, the resignation of the CEC, which is why now he doesn't want to offend anybody. Yesterday it was quite visible that the Samajwadi Party was not present. This time he doesn't want that happening. Messages have gone to all opposition MPs to be part of this lunch. They're expected here around 1:30, 1:45 is what we have been told. After that, there could be a protest. There could also be a visit to Rajghat, because Rahul Gandhi, the LOP, also wants to send out a message of peace and symbolism. He wants to send out this message that he wants to take the peaceful route here. Several visuals have come out in the last few days showing him as a man who is resisting the BJP. He wants that momentum to be built upon. And today is day three. This power pack lunch is going to take place in an hour from now.
1: Vasudha, I'm going to come back to you in a few moments from now. There's more news coming in. The protests are not only limited to the national capital. Congress's pan-India anti-CEC protests also taking place. Congress workers stir in Delhi, Bihar, Hyderabad. You have the Congress upping the ante against the Chief Election Commissioner, Gyanesh Kumar. And this will continue. This is a part of the game plan. Today's day three, where you have the India bloc coming together. And they are planning a protest yet again. There is a lunch that has been planned at Moet's, which is in the heart of Delhi, like Vasudha just pointed out. But it's not only limited to the national capital. Protests also happening in Bihar as well as Hyderabad. We're going to try and cut across to our reporters live on the situation on the ground. But we have live visuals coming in from Jammu. Pradeep Datta also live with us on the story. If Pradeep is connected with us, all right, I believe Pradeep's not with us yet, but those are the visuals that go on to symbolize and indicate that there's no let up when it comes to the Congress on a day like today. Day three of those protests continue. First, we saw all the action in the national capital, but that agenda, that game plan widening to other states as well. Before I go to Pradeep, I'm going to go across to Ashish as well, who's joining us from Hyderabad. Black Day is what the Congress is calling today. Ashish, where are you and what are the protests taking place?
3: So we are at Rajbhavan, Lok Bhavan Road here in Hyderabad, and you can see behind me all the Congress party leader as well as left party and few of the Samajwadi party workers and leaders. They have joined protest. They have decided to march till Lok Bhavan here in Hyderabad. We are just 200 meters away from Lok Bhavan, and the police have put barricade. But Congress workers as well as India bloc leaders and workers, they are trying to march forcefully. They want to remove the barricade and they're trying to march toward the Lok Bhavan gate, and police is detaining. You can see behind me that police have detained few of the workers, and we will try to speak few of the persons who have been detained here. In fact, Sridhar Babu, the minister, he is here and he has been also now detained, and we'll try to speak to Sridhar Babu, you can see it's a rush here and quite chaotic situation. All these leaders, Congress leaders as well as workers, they have been detained by the Hyderabad police team here, and they are being taken from this particular place. Meanwhile, situation remains quite tense here, I would say, that all these leaders, now in fact, few of the leaders, they are trying to march toward the Lok Bhavan gate, and they are heading toward Lok Bhavan. And in fact, police is trying hard to stop them, to detain them, and to stop them not to march toward Lok Bhavan. In fact, few of the leaders, now they are workers, they have started running toward Lok Bhavan gate, and they are being now stopped and detained by Hyderabad police personnel. Quite a dramatic situation, I would say, here at Raj Bhavan Road, Lok Bhavan Road in Hyderabad. Congress workers as well as India Bloc workers, they all are trying to march toward the Lok Bhavan gate, while Hyderabad police personnel are trying to stop. Few of the leaders now have sat on road just few hundred meters away from Hyderabad Lok Bhavan. You can see here local DCP, police personnel, all are present here, and they are now trying to stop all these personnel. In fact, I'll ask my camera person to show. That's the gate behind me of Lok Bhavan. That's the area, a high security area. Police had put barricade. Now they have jumped the barricade and they are trying to march toward Lok Bhavan gate.
1: All right, do stay with me. I'm going to go across to Pradeep as well, who joins us live from Jammu. Pradeep, black day called by the Congress. We can see protests happening right behind you. You've been on the ground. Just take us through the agitation.
4: Yes, you're absolutely right. The black day is being observed by the Congress party to protest against alleged assault and manhandling of senior Congress leaders and the INDA bloc leaders yesterday in Delhi. And here you can see they're holding black flags in their hand, they're holding tricolor, they're protesting, and there's a minor scuffle going on between the police and the Congress worker, because the police is not allowing them to go beyond this point. Short while back, they burnt effigy of Ganesh Kumar, because they're demanding that Ganesh Kumar should be removed. Chief Election Commissioner, they're saying that Ganesh Kumar is playing a partisan role and he's trying to manipulate electoral process, and that's helping only one party. Here you can see how they are trying to stop them from going beyond this point, because already large number of men in khaki are deployed there. They are not allowing the Congress worker to go beyond this point, so minor scuffle is going on. See, they are trying to stop them. See, this started short while back from this Shahidi Chowk office, and here right now minor scuffle between the police and the Congress workers. The police is trying to move beyond this point, and here they want to break the barricades, they want to go behind. And right now the protest and demonstration continuing. On the other hand, the BJP is saying that the Congress is playing a role of an anarchist. They are trying to...
1: All right, so the BJP, they're saying that the Congress is playing the role of an anarchist. You have our reporters bringing you the latest from the ground in Jammu and Hyderabad, but the political battle over the election commission shows no signs of easing. Congress President Mallikarjun Kharge will meet opposition MPs over lunch today at 1:45 p.m. before the India Bloc's protest. Meanwhile, in view of the protest, Chief Election Commissioner Gyanesh Kumar's Z-Plus security has now been tightened with extra deployment both at his residence as well as Nirvachan Sadan, which is the Election Commission's office. The Congress, of course, as you can see, is intensifying its stir. It has declared today as Black Day in Indian democracy, with pan-India protests at state, district and block levels. This comes after dramatic scenes near Jantar Mantar, where Rahul Gandhi and several opposition MPs were detained. Rahul has vowed to continue the fight till the Chief Election Commissioner Gyanesh Kumar resigns. And as Congress steps up the pressure, the BJP has hit back, slamming what it calls Rahul's anarchy model. What you are seeing are press conferences held by the BJP taking on the Congress. On the other hand, you're seeing protests across India being held by the Congress party.
5: मैं तो यही कहता हूं कि अराजकतावादी मानसिकता के लोग हैं, जिन्हें केवल समाज में विष घोलना आता है। अगर उतना ही था तो केरल में भी चुनाव इसी इलेक्शन कमीशन ने कराया था, तमिलनाडु में जहां पीछे से वो सत्ता 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

0: Well, one of the heroes on board the Fly Dubai flight was the dentist, Dr. Shota Musayev, who actually saved the life of Captain Machar on board that aircraft, Captain Smit Machar, the Indian pilot. He was also one of the group of passengers on that aircraft who actually went towards the cockpit, entered the cockpit, and had a full idea of what really took place. I'm now joined by Dr. Shota Musayev. Thank you very much, Dr. Musayev, for joining us. And Dr. Musayev, can I just say, your courage, your heroism, your ability to help the life of Smit Machar, really, we are all in awe of that. And thank you, sir, for your bravery and your ability. My first words to you, sir.
1: Thank you. Thank you very much. I am Dr. Shota Musayev, and I think Smit, Pilot Smit, it's a really, really hero. I think I was not something specifical. I do only regular process. And the heroes, it's Smit and Yaniv and everyone in the plane. You understand? Yes, in the plane, it's a very, very big panic, and we go down. And Smit opened the door after he have deep, very, very deep clothes and. I think Smit, it's very, it's a really, really hero.
0: Okay. So, doctor, tell me now, what exactly happened? When did you enter the cockpit?
1: I know entered the cockpit. I entered the exit. It's a little before the cockpit. When I come to this area, when I run to this area, I see Smit on the floor and terrorists sit on the other side. And I remember I check everyone in the Yaniv and everyone with blood, with t-shirt blood. And after I see, I check it, it's everything was normal. I start help to Smit. Smit have very, very, was have very deep cuts in the hand, in the head. And very more blood, and I start help to Smit, to pilot.
0: Dr. Musayev, was his pulse very weak?
1: Excuse me, I don't listen to you.
0: His pulse rate, was it very low? Smit's pulse rate?
1: Pulse, it's very low. And in the one moment, it's very down. And I said to other men and Yaniv, we need to go up foods. And after pulse was standard.
0: Dr. Musayev, if you were unable to lift his legs and increase his pulse, do you think it would have been a struggle for Captain Smit Machar to have survived?
1: I think Captain Smit is a very strong man, and without this, it's real life.
0: How low was his pulse rate?
1: I think if he not was go down in the Saudi, We was have not more time for the blood, and after the shock, he said me sometimes he have some many pains in the head, in the hand. I think was a very difficult situation for Smit.
0: Doctor, what was Smit telling you?
1: He won't live. He went back to her family. We talk about his family, where he live. He have two. He said me he have two children. He's 38 or 39 old, and live in Dubai. And you know, this time we, and every time I saw, I told about times, we need only 5 minutes, 3 minutes. And I think this moment, it's very, very important for the patient talk and say something normal, something better for him.
0: Okay. And at the same time, what happened to the co-pilot? Had he been restrained at this time?
1: Excuse me, I have called. Just a minute, please. Excuse me? Can you repeat?
0: Yeah.
1: Yes.
0: What happened to the co-pilot at this stage? Had he been restrained? Had his arms been bound?
1: In this time, in the board, was two pilots, more pilots. And I see Yaniv and two pilots go inside the cockpit. But when I come, it was after the old situation of the difficult situation of the terrorist and of the pilots. And I not see what happened inside. I think everything see only Yaniv. Yaniv go into the cockpit with two pilots, with the new two pilots, help pilots.
0: Okay, Captain, I'm just trying to understand, what were Smith's injuries? Was there an injury in the back of his head? Where was the injury?
1: In the back of the head and hand.
0: And in his hand, in his chest, was there a lot of loss of blood?
1: In the left, no, in the body, nothing. But I check hand; it's very, very deep cuts, and hand. But you know, in this moment, it's very, very little. We need move with this, because I think about. More bleeding and maybe other problems with patient. We need to fix it, the patient, not move it. And check it, I only check head on the out inside and check it bleeding, that's it.
0: Just one or two more questions. You put ice, right, to prevent the blood loss, is that right? On his chest, I think, or,
1: yes.
0: Or on his hand?
1: Yes, on the head. I put ice and pressed with ice, yes.
0: Did that help?
1: On the hand too. Yes, of course.
0: Did that help when you put the ice?
1: Yes. Yes, of course. I put on the hand, under the head. And on the head, with the materials, and press on head and hand.
0: Dr. Shota Mosayev, your family must be very happy that you're back. That you have survived yourself. In as much as you saved the life of Captain Smith, I want to ask you about yourself, your family. At the end of when you went back. What was their reaction? I mean, it must have been traumatic for them.
1: Back to my family, it's very, very big ness for me. It's I think it's all for me. More to population, it's back to my family, my children's. My wife was with me in plane, and. I think all passengers and all pilots, heroes of this moment.
0: Well, Dr.
1: I'm very glad for Smith to back to his family, and we talk about this. He said to me sometimes, if everything good. I think after the black box, We listen everything what happened in this area. I am very glad for Smith. He is now with family, with children, with wife. And I'm glad.
0: And Doctor,
1: for me too. Yes, of course.
0: Would you like to meet Smith in the near future?
1: Yeah, I think yes, of course. Well, just a minute.
0: And,
1: we are a big family now.
0: You know, as I finish this interview, I will tell you.
1: I think we are very big family now. Everyone in the plane with Smith and everyone passengers. We have birthday in 30 of September. We have a new life.
0: Dr. Shota, you are one of the strong

0: strongest people I know. And can I just tell you, Dr. Shota, Smith is a hero in your country. You are a hero in my country. And thank you very much, sir, for doing your job.
1: Thank you very much.
0: And I'm so happy you are back and everything is okay. Thank you.
1: Thank you very much. Thank you. We love your people. Thank you.
0: Thank you. Namaste, sir. Thank you. Thank you.
1: Thank you very much.
2: Senior Managing Editor Vishnu Shom there speaking with the man who saved Captain Smith's life. He had mentioned 45 minutes is how long it took to help stabilize Captain Smith inside the aircraft. That big story here on NDTV. Now, a deeply emotional moment in Varanasi. Former Japanese Prime Minister Shinzo Abe's wife, Akai Abe, became visibly emotional at the inauguration of the Shinzo Abe Memorial Corridor in Uttar Pradesh. She's also joining us tonight at the NDTV Japan Summit in Delhi. Let's bring you that moment.
3: मेरे पति प्रधानमंत्री मोदी जी के साथ गंगा नदी के किनारे आए थे। उन्होंने गंगा आरती को बहुत ध्यान से देखा था। भारत लौटने के बाद जब मेरे पति उस शाम की यादें सुनाते थे तो उनके अनुभवों को सुनकर मेरे मन में भी वाराणसी आने की इच्छा हुई।

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0: all of DKS's dreams to come true. I'm going to try and get more into the crowds. 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
3: 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Unfiltered list of things I saw and observed on the ground.
0: Very special ground report from the line of control. 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For a country that has fought so many wars in the mountains and at high altitude.
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0: You're with Breaking Ground. I'm Vedika Asu. The quick check on the headlines at this hour. Case against Rahul and Priyanka Gandhi for misconduct during Delhi protests. Rahul accused of trying to push a female police officer during anti-Gyanesh Kumar protests. The BJP takes on the Gandhis. Chief Election Commissioner Gyanesh Kumar's security tightened amid protests against him. Sources tell NDTV, along with his existing Z Plus security cover, additional personnel have now been deployed, extra security deployed both at his residence and the Election Commission office in the National Capital. India rejects Elon Musk's Starlink stalled claim. Ministry of Communications asserts that India has a fair, non-discriminatory authorization framework for all telecommunications services, including satellite communication services. Veteran actor Nana Patekar is no more, was found unconscious at Goa home. Bollywood politicians mourn his demise. Actor's last rites to be held at 4 o'clock this afternoon. Maharashtra announces funeral with state honours for Patekar, recognising his immense contribution to Marathi theatre and to Hindi and Marathi cinema. News just coming in, and this is sources to NDTV. The trade organisations have appealed to the Finance Minister Nirmala Sitharaman for deferring of imposition of MDR on select UPI transactions. At the moment, the following provision will be implemented from the 15th of this month. Merchant transactions above 2,000 nominal MDR, remember, of 0.4% will apply. We have Himanshu joining us live. Himanshu, this is an appeal by the trade organisations. What are the details you can share with our viewers?
1: Well, the biggest trading organization in the country, the Confederation of All India Traders, has sent a memorandum to Finance Minister Nirmala Sitharaman. And in the memorandum, a very specific request has been made that considering that there is a lot of confusion about the imposition of MDR on certain select UPI transactions, and keeping that in mind, there is confusion among a very large trading community. So it would be worthwhile to consider deferring the imposition of MDR on UPI transactions above 2,000 rupees from the existing decision from 15th October. And in fact, the memorandum very specifically says that it would be better that the MDR on UPI transactions are imposed from 1st January onwards. And we will have a six-month window to launch an awareness campaign among the trading community in the country so that they're better aware about why this MDR is now thought to be proposed to be imposed on the UPI transaction. So we are waiting for a response from Finance Ministry. But for now, India's biggest trading body is hopeful that government will very positively consider the request that has been made on behalf of millions of traders in the country.
0: Himanshu, right. What is the news you're getting from the Finance Ministry on this? Is this something that they may accommodate as a request, given that there are also fears that this could really impact high transactions, high-priced transactions when it comes to retailers?
1: Yes, an important point you made, because this imposition actually comes at a time when the festive season has just is about to start from 11th October, when we see a very heightened business activity across sectors in the country. So that is the context in which this appeal, this request has been made. But for now, there are two important inputs we have got from Finance Ministry. One, of course, that Finance Ministry is ready to launch a national campaign to make the traders aware as to why this decision is necessary for strengthening and modernizing the UPI system in the country. But on this specific proposal for deferment, this is a decision that NPCI and other stakeholders have to take collectively. So I think we'll have to wait for some time to get a response from NPCI on this request that has now come from the trading community. That's right.
0: Manshu, thanks for bringing us those details right at the top of 1 p.m. here on Breaking Ground. All right, news just coming in. According to sources, the India bloc MPs are likely to go to Rajghat today. They will be going to Rajghat by bus. They are also expected to speak to the media after reaching Rajghat. This is in continuance of the protest that they had launched 2 days ago. Rahul Gandhi, Priyanka Gandhi and MPs of the India Bloc will be meeting again for lunch today at Moats in the national capital, after which we're now being told that they may go to Rajghat. Yesterday they were at Jantar Mantar. The day before, they attempted to reach right outside the gates of the Election Commission of India, taking the fight against Gyanesh Kumar, the Chief Election Commissioner, right to his doorstep. But the news now coming in is this is the third day of that showdown, of the face-off of the India Bloc against Gyanesh Kumar. And in all likelihood, they may be heading to the Rajghat today. Political editor Vasudha joining me live. Vasudha, protests on the lunch menu again today. What do you have for us in terms of details?
2: Well, yesterday it was South Indian and today it's going to be Chinese and continental, Vedika. But let me tell you that the security deployment today is much higher than what it was yesterday. This is the scene. This is the outer circle of Connaught Place, one of the busiest roads in New Delhi. And this is the kind of security deployment that we have right now. And we've been asked to stay quite afar. The media has a lot of restrictions today as compared to yesterday. And let me ask my camera person to pan and show you. This is the restaurant, Moats, quite famous for its sizzlers, and now it will host this power-packed lunch today, protest day 3. And the Congress party is very clear that it wants to have a full impact protest, and it's going to go on doing something new till the 11th of October. The preparation is also to ensure that the momentum that the party has built on with respect to asking for the resignation of CEC is not lost. They want to take it to the people, and they want this issue to be etched in the memory of common people. We are expecting the opposition leaders to arrive by 1:45, but there's a lot of security deployment here, and this is also in preparation for the protest that's going to take place on Saturday, which is also going to be massive. That's going to be organized by Cockroach Janata Party. The BJP, on the other hand, has already held a press conference blaming the Congress party for misleading the voters of the country, for stifling democracy. It has cited cases in which there have been proven cases where the Congress party has prevented people from other parties from taking part in elections. So it says that the Congress party does not have any moral standing to ask about the credibility of the Election Commission of India. The Election Commission of India, meanwhile, has also put out statements saying that the BLOs are going to go from every house to every house, and they are going to ensure that every elector who's eligible will find his or her name in the list. But as of now, there's a lot of activity here in terms of security deployment, in terms of police deployment. The buses have also arrived. These are 3 AC buses. What we are told is that the MPs will have lunch at Moats, and then they will get into the buses, and then they'll go to Rajghat. Rajghat also a symbolic venue. It's a memorial place that's dedicated to the father of the nation, Mahatma Gandhi. Also arguably one of the most important tall standing leaders of the Indian National Congress. So Rahul Gandhi also wants to give that sentimental symbolic touch to his initiative. But all of this will also culminate into a protest march, is what we've been told. And the government and the Delhi police are very clear that this time they don't want any assembly. They have learned from what they've done in the past. So we are told that the detention dharna can play out even today. Protest free and all action seems to be happening at CP today.
0: And you're going to be tracking all of that for us in the heat and dust, Vasudha. I'm going to come back to you in a moment from now. Staying with the story, the political battle over the Election Commission shows no signs of easing. Congress President Mallikarjun Kharge will meet opposition MPs over lunch today, like Vasudha pointed out. That's scheduled for 1:45 before the India Bloc protests. Now, the Congress is intensifying its stir. It has declared today as Black Day in Indian democracy, with pan-India protests at state, district and block levels. This comes after dramatic scenes near Jantar Mantar, where opposition MPs were detained. Rahul Gandhi has vowed to continue the fight till the Chief Election Commissioner Gyanesh Kumar quits. And as Congress steps up pressure, the BJP has hit back, slamming what it calls Rahul's anarchy model. Also, 10 leaders of the India Bloc, including Mallikarjun Kharge, Rahul Gandhi, Mamata Banerjee, who lands at 5 o'clock this evening, and Akhilesh Yadav, will be meeting the president tomorrow. In view of the protest, Chief Election Commissioner, that's the other development we're reporting here on NDTV, his Z Plus existing security has also been tightened with extra deployment both outside his residence as well as at the Election Commission of India.
3: मैं तो यही कहता हूं कि अराजकतावादी मानसिकता के लोग हैं जिन्हें केवल समाज में विष घोलना आता है। अगर उस नहीं था तो केरल में भी चुनाव इसी इलेक्शन कमीशन ने कराया था, तमिलनाडु में जहां पीछे से वो सत्ता 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
7: 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Even the courts also have agreed. I am very thankful to the courts that justice has been flown and the proper directions has been given. In my state, they have tried to delete more than lakhs of voters.
8: This will continue till the resignation of Mr. Ganesh Kumar. It is a decision taken at the meeting of India Bloc leaders held on 30th of last month. So we have to intensify the movement. Almost all MPs are still in Delhi. So we will chalk out future course of action and many youth student organizations are also likely to join. So the movement which started in the year 2025 has now reached to such a level that no one can deny its importance. So this has become the need of the nation.
0: Going back to our political editor Vasudha, who joins us live from outside the Moet restaurant where the India Bloc MPs are about to meet. Vasudha, I know there's a lot of noise behind you, but if you can hear me, you spoke of additional security deployment in the area. Is there a possibility that these MPs could be stopped in that area itself given the heightened security presence now?
2: Well, that's a very important question, Vedika, and I think that's exactly what the opposition leaders are also thinking, because in the last 2 days, my experience of covering the protest has also made it very clear for me that the centre and the Delhi police do not really want these MPs to gather, to assemble. And now what is happening is, even as these slogans are being chanted in favour of Rahul Gandhi, what we witnessed was one person who came and shouted slogans in favour of Prime Minister Narendra Modi, and he said that he's the best Prime Minister, and then everybody honored him. Now these Congress supporters are also chanting slogans. In some ways, it's also becoming politicized. It's also, in some ways, resonating with at least the cadre of both parties And I think both parties are acutely aware of that, which is why on the 10th of October, while the CJP has protested, has decided on this nationwide mobilization, and a Delhi massive protest, the BJP has also called for, BJP supporters have also called for a counter protest. And here, if you look at the security deployment, it's almost twice of what we saw yesterday. There's Moet's, the restaurant, famous for Sizzlers, which is going to host this power packed lunch. And then next, you have Sagar Ratna. This is the outer circle, extremely busy part of the city. Also has a lot of historical, colonial representation. But yes, after this, what we've been told is these are the buses. And there are three buses of the same kind, all AC buses. All of these people, the MPs will get into these buses and will go to Rajghat. And look at all the flags here. There is good presence of NSUI, members today. The NSUI members are chanting slogans very fiercely, only because there were a few people who came and chanted slogans in favor of the Prime Minister. So at some point, it's not just a battle of narratives, it's also a battle of who gets to be heard first and the loudest.
0: And the concern also at the moment is that FIR that has been registered against the Gandhis. Any word coming in from the Congress on this, on the FIR?
2: Well, what we know so far is Rahul Gandhi, while he was speaking yesterday, said that his target is to get 100 FIRs registered against him. There are 45 FIRs that have already been registered against him. And the BJP, Gaurav Bhatia, just held a press conference, Vedika, in which he talked about the protest yesterday, in which he alleged that Rahul Gandhi was touching a female cop inappropriately. There are FIRs that have been lodged against him. But this detention dharna is going to continue even today. This is protest day number 3. And what we understand so far is that there's going to be a lunch meeting, and in that lunch table is when these opposition leaders will decide as to what is the next way forward. This time they don't want to upset any opposition leader. We are told that Akhilesh Yadav could be returning to Delhi tomorrow. Mamata Banerjee comes to Delhi today at 5 o'clock, and tomorrow is when that meeting with President could likely take place. We don't know. We've not heard from the President's office yet, but there is a possibility that meeting could also take place. Congress sources have said that, all of this is going to intensify till the 11th of October, because Rahul Gandhi is very keen that this time it's not the courts that will give the verdict. It's the people who will have to change their minds on the way they see him, on the way they see the

0: CSR exercise, because he says that a major, a minor inconvenience is should be treated as what it is. He says it's vote shori. He wants completely, he wants to be completely vindicated for also taking up these issues, and he wants to build nationwide momentum on the discrepancies that exist in our electoral system.
1: All right, Vasudha, do stay with me. We have some news coming in. We believe that there was a man who raised pro-Modi, pro-Prime Minister slogans, after which Congress workers allegedly beat him. That's the latest that we have for you. Soumya Jaiswal joining us live on the story. Soumya, what details do you have for us?
2: We are standing up. Just few moments back, there was this man who came here with a placard raising slogans in favor of Prime Minister Modi, and within seconds, all the Congress workers who had gathered here for this particular march came attacking at him amid the sloganeering against Prime Minister Modi and also demanding the resignation of CEC Gyanesh Kumar, cornered him towards the other side of the road, and there were few of the Congress workers who started physically manhandling him, and eventually we saw the visuals of Congress workers beating that man who was here, had come here with the placard in favor of Prime Minister Modi. So this was a sudden development and very dramatic development that panned out here outside Mohit's. You can see the visuals here. This is the situation right now. This escalated after that man reached here with the placard. Now all the workers have come out here in the open with the flags and amid the heavy sloganeering, demanding the resignation of CEC Gyanesh Kumar.
1: Do stay with me. I'm going to come back to you in a moment from now. Let's just play out the sequence of events there. Soumya, a quick recap of what happened there, and is the situation still tense around the area?
2: As I mentioned earlier, that there was this man that had come right outside Mohit's. You can see the visuals here. There's heavy barricading. So all the media personnel, including the Congress party workers, have been asked to stay here outside the barricade. And that is when this...
3: कंटिन्यूअसली पहल कर रहा हूं मैं देश को समझाने की देश को जो नेपाल बनाने की साजिशें चल रही है देश को बांग्लादेश बनाने की साजिशें चल रही है
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6: चलो ना
1: All right, so skirmish there outside Mohit at a time when, of course, the India bloc is digging in its heels and demanding action against the Chief Election Commissioner Gyanesh Kumar. Let's talk more about the FIR that has been registered against Rahul Gandhi and Priyanka Gandhi. The Delhi police has registered an FIR against the siblings and their leaders and workers. The FIR has been registered for allegedly assaulting the police, obstructing government work, pushing and misbehaving with them during the Congress protest in New Delhi area yesterday. The BJP has launched an attack on Rahul Gandhi over a video from the Congress protest near Jantar Mantar, alleging that he pushed and inappropriately touched a female police officer. The BJP has questioned his conduct and accused him of hypocrisy.

0: over his public statements on the dignity of women. Congress has hit back and asked why was the Delhi police interfering in the protest.
1: क्या कोई विरोधी दल के नेता ने ऐसा व्यवहार किया चुनाव आयोग के लिए? वो देश की जो संवैधानिक संस्थाएं हैं उनको बदनाम करना चाहते हैं राहुल गांधी जी, और बदनाम करके और लोकतंत्र जो इतना जीवंत लोकतंत्र है भारत में उसको भी वो बदनाम करना चाहते हैं।
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3: Will any decent individual, let alone a member of parliament or leader of opposition, behave in such an inappropriate manner with a woman, that too a female police personnel? What kind of message is Rahul Gandhi trying to convey to the woman of India or Nari Shakti with such crude and improper conduct? On one hand, Rahul Gandhi has the audacity to lecture about smash the patriarchy, and on the other hand, he engages in such indecent behavior. Disgrace on Rahul Gandhi for insulting the dignity of a woman, and if he has any sense of shame or guilt left, Rahul Gandhi should apologize immediately.
4: राहुल गांधी का एक वीडियो बीजेपी अपने सोशल मीडिया हैंडल पर पोस्ट कर रही है और कह रही है कि राहुल गांधी ने महिलाओं के जो पुलिसकर्मी महिला थी उनके साथ धक्का मुक्की की और गलत व्यवहार किया।
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0: We're going to cut live to Vasudha once again, who's outside the Moat restaurant where the India Bloc MPs are about to converge. It's protests, dharna versus FIR politics for the last 48 hours, Vasudha.
6: That's right, Vedika. In fact, it's getting very crowded here. And the interesting part is, yesterday we were just waiting for the MPs to arrive. Today, the protest has really intensified. Not just the protest, the slogan hearing and the chanting of slogans in favor of Rahul Gandhi and alleging vote chori, large-scale vote chori. MPs have started arriving, but this protest is taking away all the spotlight now, because there's a lot of noise, there's a lot of slogan hearing that's happening here. And you know, the best part about this place is that it has a lot of restaurants. So I see a lot of foreigners who have come to different parts of Outer Circle, CP. They are all, you know, witnessing what's happening here. I don't know what kind of questions they would have in their minds. But yes, what we understand right now is that the buses have also come. Two buses came in. Two more have come in now. And I spoke to a few MPs. They've been told that a final decision will be taken at the lunch table. At the lunch, the leaders will sit separately. All the MPs will sit separately. And then they will decide what to do from there on. It's believed largely that they will go to Rajghat, because Rahul Gandhi is very insistent on sending out a message that, you know, he wants all of this to be symbolic of what Mahatma Gandhi did, fighting against the Britishers. And all of this will also culminate into a protest march, is what we've been told, all anchored around asking for the resignation of a CEC, Gyanesh Kumar. And yes, The Delhi police also is very clear that they don't want them to gather. They don't want any obstruction to police duty. Already 3 FIRs have been registered against Rahul Gandhi and Priyanka Gandhi for yesterday, alleging that they obstructed police personnel from just performing their duty. So this time, not just heavier police deployment, but also an intent from both sides to make the message very clear that they will do what they want to do.
0: Vasudha, do stay with me. We're going to very quickly recap for our viewers what we're seeing. Vasudha is standing in a very crowded area outside the Moat restaurant where these MPs will be converging. 1:45 is the scheduled appointment for all of them to meet at Moat. And Vasudha is reporting live from there. Vasudha, the biggest question I think for everyone right now is, who is going to blink first? You have an unrelenting Congress and India bloc. Day three of the agitation here on the anvil, given that after lunch they will decide on going to Rajghat or not. You're saying the buses are already stationed in the area. Cut to what you're seeing outside the restaurant right next to you. Massive security deployment. On the other side, you have the CEC, whose security also has been tightened. He does enjoy Z-plus security, but now we're being told additional backup also has been given to him.
6: That's right, Vedika. In fact, the centre and the BJP were hoping that this would be, you know, a protest that, you know, happens for a day or two. But now it looks like Rahul Gandhi is wanting to build on this momentum. There is a larger understanding that when it came to resignation of Dharmendra Pradhan, the raising of paper leak issues, it's a Cockroach Janata Party that took away all credit, because it's after the protest that happened on the 20th of July that actually the resignation happened. This time, Rahul Gandhi does not want to give that space to any other pressure group. And he wants to make it very clear that it's only the Congress party that can take on the BJP, which is why he has told his teammates that every day there has to be something new that has to happen from the Congress's side, which is why today there's going to be a visit to Rajghat and there's going to be Chinese lunch, and then of course the detention dharna is likely to play out. We don't know what's going to happen because there's heavier security deployment, and we are told that they would also be not allowed to gather in any part of the city like they tried with Jantar Mantar yesterday. But with respect to the larger messaging, they also want to make it very clear that they want to have constitutional means, which is why they have written letters to the President of India seeking for a meeting tomorrow.
0: So the action continues on the ground right there. Vasudha will bring you all the details. We're simply a short break. This, of course, remains our top focus. Developments happening rapidly at this moment when it comes to the India bloc versus Gyanesh Kumar agitation. We'll be back in moments from now.

0: diplomatic leaders. And industry icons unite at the NDTV World India-Japan Summit, from friendship to future, as we honor the enduring legacy of former Prime Minister Shinzo Abe with chief guest Mrs. Aki Abe. Two economic giants, one shared vision. Be part of the conversation on NDTV World.
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0: 100% सूजी से बनी आर प्योर वर्म इसलिए स्वादिष्ट सेहतमंद हर रोज.
1: 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I'm going to try and get more into the crowds. Here are the pictures, Siddaramaiah. 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
1: We've got a picture of the letter. What is in your letter? You can never predict what's going to happen in Tamil Nadu politics.
4: 21 days in Kashmir. Unfiltered list of things I saw and observed on the ground.
1: Very special ground report from the line of control. There were some children who've lost limbs in the shelling. For a country.

Dharavi, till now known by the epithet of Asia's largest slum, is in the midst of a transformation that many thought was impossible. People living in cramped homes with barely any sunlight and absolutely squalid conditions will move into apartments that are airy, well-lit, well-designed, spacious, and these apartments are on display at the Dharavi Experience Center, which provides a glimpse into the future of Dharavi, or as they call it, Kal Ki Dharavi. Now, what are people who are living in non-slum structures or ownership buildings in Dharavi going to live in? What is their apartment going to look like? It's going to be a minimum of 500 square feet, and we'll take you into one of these apartments that these people who live in non-slum structures, ownership buildings will get. Now, these of course are, as you can see, very, very well-lit apartments with buildings. They are two bedroom apartments. And as you can see, the design is very modern, it's spacious, and of course, one of the key features is the large kitchen. Now, if you look at the large kitchen, that is something that is, again, providing space for people to do whatever they want. They can even think of running a cloud kitchen because of the size of this kitchen. And then, of course, you know, there are also two toilets. Now, this is, of course, a feature again. These two toilets mean that not only you have more spacious apartments, but apartments that give you good natural ventilation, natural light, and of course, no redevelopment project in the city has ever created such an experience center. And what is important to note is that for 10 years, maintenance would be free in these units, and additional space, of course, is earmarked to endeavor to make this maintenance of these apartments also free for life. Now, we've seen what an apartment looks like, but let's just give you a further glimpse of how it looks with the furniture in such an apartment in place. Today, the flats that are there in Dharavi, or the ownership buildings that are there in non-slum structures, are structures that often have problems with ventilation or maintenance. But once you see these modern apartments, you see the scale of the change. And then once you see what a furnished apartment looks like, it really gives you an idea of the transformation. So we'll walk into one of these furnished apartments. Again, minimum of 500 square feet, but just look at what it can transform into. This is what a furnished apartment of 500 square feet minimum looks like. And you can see, of course, there are bedrooms. Again, the kitchen is spacious, modern designs, all of which make these non-slum buildings very, very livable. They are spacious, they are green, and of course, these buildings are within the Dharavi notified area, and these people who live within the Dharavi notified area

0: This is a world between orders. 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As global equations shift, Prime Minister Narendra Modi will lead the conversation at the NDTV World Summit 2026 to decode the shifts, redraw possibilities. NDTV World Summit 2026, a world between orders. 22nd and 23rd October, New Delhi.
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3: This isn't just about cars and bikes. This is about how you move.
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5: What we are sitting inside is a Joby.
6: Welcome back. The FBI says it has stopped an alleged terror plot targeting the Mall of America in Minnesota. An 18-year-old man is accused of planning a mass shooting there in the name of ISIS. Here's a report.
7: An alleged mass shooting plot targeting one of America's busiest shopping destinations has been foiled. Court documents shared by the Justice Department say 18-year-old Sheikh Doon Abdullahi Muhammad was arrested on Tuesday. And this shortly after allegedly buying an AK-47, four 30-round magazines and around 200 rounds of ammunition from an undercover FBI agent for $600. Investigators say Muhammad had been discussing violence with FBI sources in hundreds of messages since 2024. According to the complaint, he talked about traveling to Somalia to fight for militant Al-Shabaab. When that did not happen, investigators say he turned his attention to carry out an attack in the US, later expressing support for ISIS. The complaint alleges Muhammad identified the Mall of America as his target and said he wanted to kill between 30 and 60 people.
8: A complaint was filed this morning here in Federal District Court. The complaint charges Sheikh Doon Abdullahi Muhammad with acquiring an AK-47 assault rifle and 200 rounds of ammunition in order to commit a federal crime of terrorism, including attempting to provide material support to a designated foreign terrorist organization. The American people and the citizens of Minnesota should know from yesterday's arrest, which was the culmination of an outstanding law enforcement and intelligence operation, that federal law enforcement is standing up to their calling to protect us.
7: Investigators say he chose October 24th because a Hmong art celebration was scheduled at the mall that day. He allegedly told the informant he wanted to target Asians and other non-Muslims. The complaint also says Muhammad shared ISIS material and pledged allegiance to the group in a selfie-style video. Investigators say he cited previous ISIS-inspired attacks, including the 2016 Pulse nightclub shooting in Orlando and the 2025 Bondi Beach attack in Australia. Muhammad faces one count of knowingly receive a firearm and ammunition with the intent to commit an act of terror. Bureau report, NDTV.
6: Staying with international news, the Russia-Ukraine war is increasingly spilling into the Black Sea, putting commercial shipping and foreign crews at growing risk. The latest incident saw a Liberian-flagged oil tanker carrying an all-Indian crew catch fire off Russia's Black Sea coast. In recent months, multiple commercial vessels linked to Indian seafarers have come under attack in and around the Black Sea, with Indian sailors killed, injured or reported missing. Here's a detailed report.
9: The war in the Black Sea is no longer confined to the battlefield. Commercial ships are increasingly being caught in the crossfire. The latest target is Liberian-flagged oil tanker carrying an all-Indian crew. The attack happened off Sochi, which is a major Russian resort city on the Black Sea. The location is important. Sochi lies on Russia's Black Sea coast, hundreds of kilometers from the main front lines of the Russia-Ukraine war. Footage from the area showed flames engulfing the tanker and a huge column of black smoke rising over the sea. Moscow described it as an attack by naval drones. But the war has increasingly reached the region's maritime routes, and commercial vessels are now facing the consequences. The tanker attack came just a day after another commercial vessel caught fire in the Black Sea off Romania. All three Indians were reported safe, although one was critically injured. On July 25, MV AGM Ragnar came under drone attack. Four Indian sailors went missing post the attack. Two were rescued within hours, the remaining two still missing. Days before that, MV Golden Leo was struck by three Russian cruise missiles at Odessa port. Five Indians were on board, four were killed, one critically injured. Just a day before, another commercial carrier hit during intense port corridor bombardments. One Indian sailor was killed on board the MV Omarfi. The repeated attacks on commercial vessels are also exposing the security challenges facing the Black Sea. India is sending around 70,000 skilled workers to Russia, and safety of Indian citizens operating in the region are becoming an increasingly important concern. Black Sea is important for India and Russia ties. 12% of global merchant crews in the region are Indians. 30% of Russian oil to India flows from these waters. Any further disruptions can push India's fuel cost further. Bureau Report, NDTV World.
6: A deeply emotional moment in Varanasi. Former Japanese Prime Minister Shinzo Abe's wife, Akai Abe, became visibly emotional at the inauguration of Shinzo Abe Memorial Corridor in Uttar Pradesh. She's also joining us tonight at the NDTV Japan Summit in the national capital. Let's just take you through those moments.
10: ありがとうございました。東京から2日目、ベレパティプラザマンスリーモディジーと共に、ガンガ川の河口の方に出かけた。川を渡った時、彼の目の前に、私の心の中で、メレパティを見つけた。その時、あの場を心から、メレマンの目に、ワラナシに来てほしい。
11: 5 hours to go for all of DKS's dreams to come true. I'm going to try and get more into the crowds. Here are the pictures, Siddaramaiah. 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
14: 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Unfiltered list of things I saw and observed on the ground.
11: Very special ground report from the line of control. There were some children who've lost limbs in the shelling.
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7: Hello and welcome. You're watching NDTV. Lots lined up on the show today, but first the headlines. Case against Rahul and Priyanka Gandhi for misconduct during Delhi protest. Rahul Gandhi accused of trying to push a police woman during anti-Gyanesh Kumar protest. BJP has also slammed Rahul Gandhi for the same. CC Gyanesh Kumar's security has been beefed up amid protest against him. Sources tell NDTV, along with his Z Plus security cover, additional personnel have now been deployed, extra security deployed at his Delhi residence and Election Commission's office. Traders seek delay in UPI fee. Sources tell NDTV traders seek 6-week UPI fee delay demand rollout from January. India rejects Elon Musk's Starlink stalled claim. Ministry of Communication asserts that India has a fair, non-discriminatory authorization framework for all telecommunication services, including satellite communication services. Veteran actor Nana Patekar is no more, was found unconscious at Goa home. Bollywood politicians mourn Nana Patekar's demise, actor's last rites at 4 p.m. today. Maharashtra announces funeral with state honours for Nana Patekar, recognising his immense contribution to Marathi theatre and Hindi and Marathi cinema.

0: The political battle over the election commission is escalating. Congress President Mallikarjun Kharge is hosting a second lunch meeting for India Bloc MPs at Mohit Singh Connaught Place today. With buses kept on standby for a proposed march to Rajghat, this is the second lunch meeting of opposition MPs in 2 days. Yesterday, they met in Sagar Ratna in Janpath. In today's meeting, opposition leaders will chalk out their strategy for the next course of action against C.C. Gyanesh Kumar. This comes after dramatic scenes yesterday near Jantar Mantar, where Rahul Gandhi, Priyanka Gandhi and other opposition MPs were detained. There are political reactions coming in for the same. Let's listen to them.
1: Modi and Ganesh Kumar is creating anarchy on Indian democracy. They are the destroyer of Indian democracy. We are here to protect the democracy. That is what we are doing. This is a do or die fight for us to protect the voters of the common people of this country.
2: Leader of opposition Rahul Gandhi ji was asking for the first day, 300 MPs, he went, we walked to meet the chief election commissioner Gyanesh Kumar. We were stopped in Akashwani Bhavan. Rahul Gandhi ji sat in that tree, below the tree. Therefore, there is an FIR on it. Now, yesterday, we went to Sagar Ratna restaurant. From there, we wanted to go to Jantar Mantar. The police stopped it. Then, now again, FIR on Rahul Gandhiji and Priyanka Gandhiji. What Mr. Amit Shah and Mr. Modi are doing, we are unable to understand. They are clueless first. They are not able to understand what is the issue we are speaking about.
3: Jo vipaksh arajakta ka mahol desh mein phailane ka prayas kar raha hai, खासकर राहुल गांधी, प्रियंका गांधी वाड्रा, उनको भी ये देखने की आवश्यकता है कि संवैधानिक तरीके से कैसे न्याय मिलता है। जो 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
7: 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See, right to vote is right to live. As a leader of the opposition, it is his bound duty to protect every voter. What has happened in the entire country is been already exposed by the members of the election commission. Even the courts also have agreed. I am very thankful to the courts. The justice has been flown and the proper directions has been given. In my state, they have tried to delete more than lakhs of voters.
8: कौन सी ऐसी संवैधानिक संस्था बची हुई है जिसके ऊपर की राहुल गांधी का भरोसा है? तो जहां पर राहुल गांधी का भरोसा नहीं है तो इसका मतलब अम्बेडकर जी के संविधान के ऊपर भरोसा नहीं है। ये एनार्की पैदा करना चाहते हैं और ये इस देश को अफगानिस्तान, पाकिस्तान और बांग्लादेश बनाने की साजिश है और ये जनता कभी उसको माफ नहीं करेगी।
9: दिस विल कंटिन्यू टिल द रेजिग्नेशन ऑफ मिस्टर ज्ञानेश कुमार। इट इज अ डिसीजन टेकन एट द meeting of India bloc leaders held on 30th of last month. So we have to intensify the movement. Almost all MPs are still in Delhi. So we will chalk out future course of action and many youth children organizations are also likely to join. So the movement which started in the year 2025 has now reached to such a level that no one can deny its importance. So this has become the need of the nation.
0: All right, I'll go across to Ankit Tyagi, who's reporting live from outside the restaurant Moits, where the opposition leaders are meeting for lunch. Ankit, the lunch was scheduled for 1:45. My first question to you is, is there any opposition leader who's inside, who's arrived at the restaurant?
10: Well, a lot of opposition leaders have started arriving for this second lunch, which has been called in just 2 days. This will be the third consecutive day of protest, as it is expected from here. But let me just give you a sense of where we are, because you know a lot of viewers joining us from outside the national capital. This is the outer circle of what is known as the Connaught Place, one of the key, in fact, places. Yesterday, at a different location in Janpath, that's where the protest was, at Sagar Ratna restaurant. And today, it is at Moits. That's the restaurant, that's the one where the lunch is being hosted. So if it was the South Indian menu yesterday for the opposition MPs, today, it would be Indian, Mughlai, and a host of choices as far as Moits is concerned. But what I can tell you is the most important is going to be the opposition unity and the strategy to go forward. One thing is very, very clear, that the opposition led by Mr. Rahul Gandhi has not only shown the stomach but has made one thing absolutely clear. They are going to continue with their protests. The pressure on the street is going to increase. That's the NSUI, the youth wing, the student wing of the Congress party. And a lot of activists of the NSUI are here, those who have been raising slogans and protesting for the last few hours now. Rahul Gandhi, Mr. Mallikarjun Kharge, all of them are expected to be here and continue sloganing. You will see all these posters of Ganesh Kumar resign, Ganesh Kumar sada hak etherak. All these kind of posters are at this moment. Massive police deployment as well here, while there is a lot of media as well. Yesterday, all that we heard, that the Samajwadi Party is not here. Today, two MPs of the Samajwadi Party are also here. This is once again brewing up to some sort of a confrontation if the police stops them. The demand yesterday was Jantar Mantar. Today, it could be Rajghat. Those three buses that you are seeing are ready to take the MPs once again. And, Rahul Gandhi is yet to come in here. In the next, we are hearing in the next 5 to 10, he will be here with the other MPs. But the big question is, who blinks first? The Congress party showing the stomach with the opposition that they will continue with their protest. The pressure is on the Chief Election Commissioner, the government, of course, at this moment, using the Delhi police machinery to ensure that this protest, in fact, the designated place that they've been asking for, that's not given, and this does not carry on for day in, day out. But since 2nd October, there has been some sort of a protest against CC Ganesh Kumar one way or the other. Last 3 days, of course, the spotlight on the Gandhi siblings. But at this moment, with the CJP protest also coming up on the 10th, the pressure is clearly on as far as the Chief Election Commissioner is concerned. The demand at this moment, at least from the opposition, is very clear. Meet the opposition MPs or give them a designated place of protest, which seems to be something that the MHN, the Delhi police, is denying because the tactics have changed from the CJP protest that took place earlier in July, which resulted in the resignation of the education minister. So this time the police is not letting the protesters assemble, give them a designated place while they continue to press for their demands.
0: That's right, Ankit. Thank you. I'll go across to Vasudha now. Vasudha, we've seen the security has been beefed up around the Connaught Place area. In terms of where are they headed, there's a lot of confusion around the protest site. So what is the plan like after the lunch is over and the MPs will be headed? Is there a possibility that they will be stopped around Connaught Place before reaching Rajghat?
11: Well, there's a lot of activity here because Rahul Gandhi is all set to arrive in the next few minutes, and a large number of rapid action force personnel are here, also CRPF personnel, many more restrictions on media as compared to yesterday, many more barricading as compared to yesterday. The grammar of the protest is doubling down on this fight against CEC, because if you look at the posters, it says, Amrit nahi hai, hamare vote dafan mat karo. So the criticism against the Congress party that it is looking at an issue which does not resonate with people that much is not really something that the party believes in, because they believe that the SIR exercise, this ask of resignation of Gyanesh Kumar, is an issue that they believe will resonate with people, and that's why they have continued this protest. This is day three of the agitation. There's a lunch that's going to happen at Moet's. This is an iconic restaurant famous for its sizzlers. It's continental and Chinese food today. Yesterday it was South Indian food. MPs have already arrived. Jairam Ramesh, Mallikarjun Kharge, Congress leaders have arrived. RG Rahul Gandhi has reached. We can see his security vehicle there. MPs, getting him in. And what we are told is that he will have a meeting. There will be a separate table for the leaders of the opposition parties. And then the rest of the MPs sit in different tables. They decide on what is to come next. There are three buses that have already arrived. These are AC buses, which like yesterday, which will take the MPs to the next location. It's likely to be the Rajghat, but Congress sources have said that they will actually consult all the opposition leaders and decide on a firm strategy. Tomorrow is when they hope to meet the president of the country. Now there's no communication from the office, but we are told that a formal notice has gone. I can see MPs, Mr. Waring there, and Shafi Parambil there, KC Venugopal there. Several of them have already arrived. Also Mallikarjun Kharge. Now the next action, the next move is this power pack lunch, discussions, deliberations on what comes next, and more importantly, how to make this maximum impact, how to optimize on this momentum that the Congress party believes is here to stay.
0: Coming back to you, Ankit. Ankit, we got reports that Kharge has reached, Rahul Gandhi has also reached the location. What is the situation like on ground? We see huge number of people who've gathered outside the restaurants.
10: Well, we don't know what the far-reaching impact of this going to be. Is this the issue that is going to, in fact, be the most productive political issue, election issue for the opposition? But the fact is that it has, once again, like the Bharat Jodo Yatra, has galvanized the Congress cadre and the voters of the opposition. And that is why, one by one, you would see a lot of these protesters, in fact, coming out every single day to stand with their leader. Mallikarjun Kharge, the Congress president, and Rahul Gandhi, the leader of opposition, along with Priyanka Gandhi, have all arrived at this place. Some of the Congress MPs are standing outside. And yesterday, there was a lot of talk about how many MPs have come, whether Samajwadi Party is part of this or not, because, Samajwadi Party said that there was a miscommunication on WhatsApp that resulted in them not being able to make it. But today, two members of parliament from the Samajwadi Party are also inside. So the opposition also, in a way, trying to put a united front. but understand, you know, politically that yes, there are conflicting narratives that will go through in the opposition as well, because there are conflicting, in fact, interests in various states. So while this is a united opposition protest, but remember in the last 3 days, whether it was the dharna that was started by the opposition, and then Rahul Gandhi and Priyanka Gandhi, along with few Congress MPs, took over at the gate number 4 of Akashvani Bhavan, or it was yesterday where Rahul Gandhi and Rahul Gandhi and Priyanka Gandhi were detained along with other protesters. The spotlight has been on the Gandhis, and that's the reason why some in the opposition and also the BJP tries to put this as a launchpad for the Gandhis, that it is only to make them the larger than life heroes in this fight against the Chief Election Commissioner.
0: Ankit, like you rightly pointed out, this is also in some ways an exercise to mobilize the cadre of the Congress Party, because the NSUI protest, like one would have expected, has a large number of participants today, and it's happening right outside the place where the power pack lunch is taking place. And if you look at the slogans, all of them seem to be anchored on the resignation of the CEC. So the criticism that the Congress Party is focusing too much on that issue of SIR, which may or may not really resonate with people, is not something that the Congress Party believes in. It feels that if it protests enough, if it raises this issue enough, people will understand and people will probably support them in their agitation. One more thing that the Congress Party also wants is that all opposition leaders need to be on the same page, which is why it has corrected itself, and it has also sent a fresh invite to the Samajwadi Party leaders. Today Akhilesh Yadav is in Ayodhya. He comes back tomorrow, and it is expected that he could also be meeting the Congress leadership. Yesterday, Samajwadi Party was conspicuous by its absence. Today, two senior leaders of the Samajwadi Party are present for the lunch. Now, they've gone inside, the leaders. Mallikarjun Kharge amongst the early ones to arrive. Jairam Ramesh has arrived. Most of the MPs of the Congress Party have arrived, and then they've kept waiting for Rahul Gandhi to arrive. I'm told that there are going to be separate tables. The leaders will sit on one and they'll decide what the next course of action is going to be, and it's all going to be anchored around this demand that Gyanesh Kumar needs to resign, because the Congress Party feels that it needs to take this issue forward. It feels that if they keep talking about this, it will be etched in people's memory. It will act as a catalyst for anti-incumbency as well. Yesterday they were not allowed to go to Jantar Mantar. Today I'm told, looking at the kind of deployment that is all around us, a huge number of rapid action force personnel, a huge number of CRPF personnel and Delhi police, of course. The intent is to ensure that these leaders do not cause any obstruction in public activity. Already there are 3 FIRs that have been lodged against play. But as of now, the center is cognizant of the fact that last time a protest like this took place, the BJP had to lose one of its heavyweights, Dharmendra Pradhan. Now, how are these issues comparable? Is Gyanesh Kumar as important as Dharmendra Pradhan? Can we ask that question? We don't know yet, because October 10th is going to be the CJP protest, and that will be important as well. Today, the CJP has called for a protest in Bangalore Freedom Park. So all of these put together, and the Congress Party trying to create momentum for itself. Rahul Gandhi goes to Chennai for Chhatro Ki Goonj after tomorrow. So this week and this month will see a lot of protests. I don't know how much of that will really resonate with people, but as of now, it's become a battle of who gets hurt first and who gets hurt the most.
10: It's now, it looks like a battle of who has the stomach, who blinks first. Rahul Gandhi, the one criticism that the BJP and the critics always had, that he takes up issues, he abandons them. This time, he has shown that he has the stomach to fight day in, day out. So last 3 days, continuously, the spotlight has been on Rahul Gandhi and, of course, this protest which is going on here. There are change of tactics of the security establishment as well. But before we talk about that, I want to go across course to our colleague Reet, who's joining us. She's on a vantage point. She's on a top angle view. We are standing on the ground here right next to the Moets Hotel, and where Reet is just opposite, she gets a very good picture of the entire protest and exactly how this is in fact carrying on at this moment. Reet, from where you are standing, not only you are able to see the people going inside, but a very energized Congress cadre, the NSUI cadre, which has come in. It's the third day at this moment, at least for them, the spirits seem to be high.
12: Absolutely. You rightly said that, Ankit, that the Congress is trying to prove that even despite it being the third day, the spirits are just as high as the first day. Like you said, that I'm on a vantage point, and I'm just going to show our viewers the aerial view that I have of the entire situation that's unfolding on the ground at the moment. Like you said, that there are Congress workers also present over here in a large capacity. You can see that all across there are NSUI as well as Indian Youth Congress flags that people are in fact hoisting right over here. Remember that this has also created a large amount of traffic problem, Ankit. We are seeing that on ground, the traffic is having a huge problem moving through the entire area. It's taking them, a lot of time to cover through a very small point of stretch. And you can see that they seem to be as energized as they were on the first day as they are on the third day, arguably with a little more energy. So like you said, the Rahul Gandhi and the Congress party here, the India Alliance, trying to prove a major point that they have what it takes to in fact stage a large-scale demonstration. Those are what the visuals are like from where I'm standing at this point. I'm seeing that there are Congress workers on ground. They are, in fact, the young cadre of the Congress party is there. They are, coming up repeatedly in more and more numbers. I'm seeing that there are more cars also coming in. And in the midst of these cars, we're also seeing senior leaders like Mallikarjun Kharge. We are seeing other leaders also join in for the lunch that's scheduled to take place. So, of course, a bit of a chaotic situation when it comes to security and when it comes to the management of traffic. Owing to the number of people that have showed up on ground zero, you can also see a large amount of security personnel have also been deployed from the RAF to the Delhi police. That are all the relevant, security organizations that are present. Apart from this, Ankit, what's also important is that there are as many as 3 buses that have been stationed by the Congress party. So it's, of course, only understood that the party in the India bloc will be leaving over here for a protest. We are being told that they will be trying to head to Rajghat, but it remains to be seen how they're able to, cross through the security apparatus and reach there. Back to you.

0: Reet, in fact, there giving us a sort of a bird's eye view of this protest. You know, NDTV, as always, when it matters, we are on the ground, maximum reportage, maximum boots on the ground. Just inside, the Congress President, Mr. Mallikarjun Kharge, Leader of Opposition Rahul Gandhi, and others have reached. So let's just play out some reactions of what they have in store in their mind of how this is going, the day is going to pan out, ladies and gentlemen, after two dramatic days of protest on the streets of the national capital.
1: एजेंडा नहीं बदला, एजेंडा वही है। ज्ञानेश कुमार का इस्तीफा होगा, होकर रहेगा। अब आप कह रहे हैं कि इंडिया ब्लॉक नहीं, ये पूरे इंडिया की मांग हो गई है। अब इंडिया की मांग पर इंडिया ब्लॉक सड़कों पर है। जो वॉनर है ये तो हमारे लिए, करिए जितने एफआईआर करने करिए, अंग्रेजों ने भी किया था।
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0: Right, so that those were some political reactions on this. But as I was saying, and let's bring in Vasudha in this. Vasudha and I, for the last 3 days, have been on the ground trying to understand, you know, what is being gained of this protest. While all those questions about whether it is mass and whether people are being mobilized or not, but Vasudha, it has given at least some sort of impetus to the opposition. One criticism that Rahul Gandhi used to face was, you know, he's not on the ground, where is the opposition? At least in the last 3 days, he has shown the stomach to continue with this agitation. On one hand is the Congress party, on the other, along with the other opposition, and on the other, like you were talking about the CJP protest, all demanding the same thing. How do you think it is different and similar from what had happened in July when there was this agitation against Dharmendra Pradhan?
6: Well, Ankit, you know, that's in fact the question that probably Congress party also sought answers to, and there are learnings from the CJP protest that the Congress party, I feel, has imbibed. One, of course, is the fact that there was a sit-in protest for more than a month, which also led to that arrest and which also led to that protest, which in fact, you know, culminated in the arrest of Dharmendra Pradhan. So Rahul Gandhi understands the fact that, you know, vote chori is an allegation that he raised when he, you know, did those press conferences. Opposition parties did not take him that seriously. Now he feels that this is an issue that has vindicated him. The express reports have also in some ways pointed to discrepancies and disagreement, discords between the election commissioners of India. So he believes that this is the time to take complete ownership of this particular issue, and he's trying to tell the people of this country that this is an issue that will, that needs to unify them, and this also probably will also be seen as something that propels him as the only person that, you know, who's capable of taking on the BJP. I think that is why this escalated protest is taking place. It's day three of the agitation that the Congress party is leading, and it's not going to stop anytime soon. The lunch meeting has been organized so that everybody is on board with regard to what the Congress party wants. The lunch meeting is is on. I'll try to get what is happening inside. But as of now, the buses are ready. The three buses that we saw yesterday, all AC buses, have also arrived. And we are told that once the lunch is run, the opposition leaders will come out and then they will go together to a location to also start something which could be similar to an agitation or protest. Yesterday, they wanted to go to Jantar Mantar, but they were not allowed to go there. They were not allowed to assemble. This time, it's an equally cautious, very careful government, a very careful Delhi police that does not want any escalation of this issue. So clearly, they're also looking for the opposition to make mistakes here. So clearly, you know, it's a battle that's being very cautiously fought from both sides.
0: I think it's more or less now become, Vasudha, the battle of attrition, where who blinks first is the question, because the opposition has decided they test and then they will repeat it if that is necessary. So eat and plan and protest and repeat seems to be something that the opposition is doing. Before we slip into a break, I want to just want to give you a sense of where what is happening at this moment. This is the outer circle of Connaught Place, and in this outer circle at this moment, any given day on any Thursday, this is the lunchtime, this is chock-a-block, in any case. Now with this protest, it is completely jam-packed. The leaders have arrived, they will be eating, getting their energy, sorting out their strategy, and once again then you will see what we saw yesterday. The bus is moving, whether they move towards Rajghat or once again the attempt is to go towards Jantar Mantar. All that will be answered in a few hours, but Delhi sees once again the opposition putting up a spirited fight against their demand of the Chief Election Commissioner's resignation. Quick break, we are coming back. Stay tuned.

0: 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Uncertain. 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As global equations shift, Prime Minister Narendra Modi will lead the conversation at the NDTV World Summit 2026 to decode the shifts, redraw possibilities. 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
4: This isn't just about cars and bikes, this is about how you

0: captain is recovering well and has revealed that he walked 10 steps yesterday. The development comes as India and Oman held their first talks on the incident. Oman's ambassador to India met officials at the Ministry of External Affairs, with sources telling NDTV that the actions of the co-pilot Hammam al-Hammami were likely discussed. Meanwhile, questions are also being raised over the past red flags surrounding Hammami and whether they were ignored. And now the extraordinary story of the passenger who became Captain Smith Machar's lifeline. Israeli dentist Shota rushed to the cockpit after hearing screams, helped restrain the attacker, and then spent nearly 45 minutes treating Smith's severe injuries and keeping him conscious.
1: Well, one of the heroes on board the Fly Dubai flight was the dentist, Dr. Shota Mosayev, who actually saved the life of Captain Machar on board that aircraft, Captain Smith Machar, the Indian pilot. He was also one of the group of passengers on that aircraft who actually went towards the cockpit, entered the cockpit, and had a full idea of what really took place. I'm now joined by Dr. Shota Mosayev. Thank you very much, Dr. Mosayev, for joining us. And Dr. Mosayev, can I just say, your courage, your heroism, your ability to help the life of Smith Machar, really, we are all in awe of that. And thank you, sir, for your bravery and your ability. My first words to you, sir.
2: Thank you. Thank you very much. I am Dr. Shota Mosayev, and I think Smith, Pilot Smith, it's a really, really hero. I think I was something specifical. I do only regular process. And the heroes, it's Smith and Yaniv and everyone in the plane. You understand? Yes, in the plane, it's a very, very big panic, and we go down. And Smith opened the door after he have deep, very, very deep clothes. And I think Smith, it's very, it's a really, really hero.
1: Okay, so doctor, tell me now, what exactly happened? When did you enter the cockpit?
2: I know entered the cockpit. I entered the exit. It's a little before the cockpit. When I come to this area, when I run to this area, I see Smith on the floor and terrorists sit on the other side. And I remember I check everyone in the Yaniv and everyone with blood, with t-shirt blood. And after I see, I check it, it's everything was normal. I start help to Smith. Smith have very, very, was have very deep cuts in the hand, in the head, and very more blood. And I start help to Smith, to pilot.
1: Dr. Mosayev, was his pulse very weak?
2: Excuse me, I don't listen to you.
1: His pulse rate, was it very low? Smith's pulse rate?
2: Yes. Pulse, it's very low. And in the one moment, it's very down. And I said to other men and Yaniv, we need to go up foods. And after pulse was standard.
1: Dr. Mosayev, if you were unable to lift his legs and increase his pulse, do you think it would have been a struggle for Captain Smith Machar to have survived?
2: I think Captain Smith is a very strong man, and without this, it's real life.
1: How low was his pulse rate?
2: I think if he not was go down.

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0: all of DKS's dreams to come true. I'm going to try and get more into the crowds. 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
0: We've got a picture of the letter. What is in your letter? You can never predict what's going to happen in Tamil Nadu politics.
1: 21 days in Kashmir. Unfiltered list of things I saw and observed on the ground.
0: Very special ground report from the line of control. There were some children who've lost limbs in the shelling.
4: For a country that has fought so many wars in the mountains and at high altitude.
1: We're standing on the Indian Navy's newest warship.
0: The line of control, Shiv Arur, NDTV.
5: Hello and welcome. You're watching NDTV. Lots lined up on the show today. Let me first give you the headlines. Day 3 of opposition stir against Chief Election Commissioner Gyanesh Kumar. Opposition to meet for lunch shortly to strategize next course of action. Opposition MPs likely to go to Rajghat after the lunch meet. CEC Gyanesh Kumar's security beefed up amidst protest against him. Sources tell NDTV, along with his Z+ security cover, additional personnel have now been deployed, extra security deployed at his Delhi residence and Election Commission office. The case has been filed against Rahul and Priyanka Gandhi for misconduct during Delhi protests. Rahul Gandhi accused of trying to push a police officer during anti-Gyanesh Kumar protest. BJP has also slammed Rahul Gandhi for the same. Traders seek delay in UPI fee. Sources tell NDTV traders seek 6-week UPI fee delay. Demand rollout from January. India rejects Elon Musk's Starlink stalled claim. Ministry of Communication asserts that India has a fair, non-discriminatory authorization framework for all telecommunication services, including satellite communication services. Veteran actor Nana Patekar, no more, was found unconscious at Goa home. Bollywood politicians mourn Nana Patekar's demise. Actor's last rite at 4 p.m. today. Maharashtra announces funeral with state honours for Nana Patekar, recognising his immense contribution to Marathi theatre and Hindi and Marathi cinema.

0: Welcome back once again. We are coming to you live at this moment from the Connaught Place area. The lunch, protest, and repeat. That's on the menu. That's how the opposition protest is going on under the leadership of Rahul Gandhi. My colleague Vasudha Venugopal and Reet are also here. Vasudha and I, Reet, all of us have been for the last 3 days as the opposition turns up the heat of the protest against the Chief Election Commissioner. We've been on the ground trying to get you a sense of what's happening. We just saw Revanth Reddy, the Chief Minister of Telangana, also here. Two buses, the ones that you are seeing behind me, massive shadow of the flags of the NSUI. A lot of their supporters have come in, despite yesterday many being detained. This is the third consecutive day of the protest. Those two buses are now full with the MPs. Now, the bus that I'm standing in front of, this is the third bus. Like yesterday, Mallikarjun Kharge, Priyanka Gandhi, Rahul Gandhi are all expected to come to this bus in a short while from now. And once they are here, it's almost the same time. It is about 3 o'clock. So at about 3:30, protest started, and the demand was only two. The Chief Election Commissioner should either meet the opposition MPs or they should be given a designated site of protest, which was by the Delhi police. And then we saw the crackdown against the leader of opposition and the other MPs who were traveling along with the NSUI activists. One thing that this protest, continuous protest, has done, it has energized and given some sort of a statement and meaning to the cadres and of the Congress party and the NSUI. And that's why you would see all across, despite massive mobilization of the security forces, that they have come out in numbers to show their support for Rahul Gandhi and to continue this entire protest. This is a police vehicle going on, and even on the top of that, you would see some NSUI workers with their flags. They've planted their flags even on that police vehicle which is going in front. Let me very quickly go across at this moment to Vasudha first. Vasudha, as we were talking yesterday, the Congress party, instead of relenting, is escalating the protest. Not just the opposition MPs, now the chief ministers of the Congress-ruled states have also jumped in.
1: That's right, Ankit. In fact, these are the buses here. I'm standing right to one of these buses where I can see the Muslim League MPs already sitting inside. You can actually see Mukul Vasnik, who's a Congress leader, also sitting. So some of these MPs have finished their lunch. They're seated inside these buses. One of the bus is almost full. They're waiting for the other leaders to come out. I'm told that the leaders had a separate meeting. They had a separate table. And they have made some decisions which we are yet to know. And we'll get in a bit. From here, they will come to the place. Mostly it could be Rajgarh. It could be some other place. Yesterday, when they went to Jantar Mantar, there were efforts made to stall them. And that's when we realized that the police will not let them assemble today. There is massive mobilization of Rapid Action Force and also Delhi police. Everywhere that you see, that there is a lot of security personnel, and also there are a lot of NSUI members, workers as well, because I think the Congress party also wants to counter this criticism that the SIR, the politics around SIR is limited to the political class, specifically to the opposition. It wants its cadre to be mobilized. It wants, to its campaign, and all of this happening before October 10th, which is when the Cockroach Janata Party is all set to organize a nationwide protest starting in Delhi. Today is when they are holding a protest in Bengaluru. If I just can take you across what is happening right outside the Moit's restaurant where the meeting is taking place, it's almost the NSUI workers have also assembled. They are chanting slogans in favor of Rahul Gandhi and the flags of NSUI there. And we are told that the buses will be departing in about 20 minutes from now.
0: In fact, as Vasudha was saying, it is an important projection as far as the Congress party is concerned, continuously at this moment trying to rank up the heat against the Chief Election Commissioner. What we'll do at this moment, we'll just play out some reactions of the Congress leaders, those who are going inside this restaurant, because this is, remember, the stomach and the gumption to take it to the streets time and again. For how long can they sustain it? That now remains a question. So let's very quickly, before we move the convoy starts moving towards Rajghat, give you a sense of how the Congress party leadership is preparing for this.
2: एजेंडा नहीं बदला, एजेंडा वही है। ज्ञानेश कुमार का इस्तीफा होगा, होकर रहेगा। अब आप कह रहे हैं कि इंडिया ब्लॉक नहीं, ये पूरे इंडिया की मांग हो गई है। अब इंडिया की मांग पर इंडिया ब्लॉक सड़कों पर है, जो वॉनर है ये तो हमारे लिए। करिए जितने FIR करने करिए, अंग्रेजों ने भी किया था।
3: 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That is what we are doing. This is a do or die fight for us to protect the voters of the common people of this country.
4: हम चुनाव आयुक्तों से मिलना चाहते थे, चुने हुए जनप्रतिनिधि, लेकिन हमें मिलने की इजाजत नहीं मिली। कल हम जंतर मंतर पे जाना चाहते थे, जंतर मंतर पे धरना देना चाहते थे, क्योंकि हमें मिलने की इजाजत नहीं 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
7: This is a perpetual agitation. Till Ganesh Kumar put in his papers, he will continue to agitate and protest. And this would be a warning to Modi, Shah Kambe. If they try to protect Ganesh Kumar, they will also sink with Ganesh Kumar.
8: There is not yesterday, today. Every day is the same thing. We are protesting to defend the democracy, defend the constitution, people's right to vote, which is a very fundamental right in a democracy. We are ensuring that Ganesh Kumar, Chief Election Commissioner, must resign. Also, Narendra Modi government is an illegal government selected by Mr. Ganesh Kumar, not elected by the people. So the government also doesn't has any legitimacy to continue.
9: What leader of opposition Rahul Gandhi ji was asking for the first day. First day, 300 MPs, he went, we walked to meet the Chief Election Commissioner, Ganesh Kumar. We were stopped in Akashwani Bhavan. Rahul Gandhi ji sat in that tree, below the tree. Therefore, there is an FIR on it. Now, yesterday, we went to Sagar Ratna restaurant. From there, we wanted to go to Jantar Mantar. The police stopped it. Then now again FIR on Rahul Gandhi ji and Priyanka Gandhi ji. What Mr. Amit Shah and Mr. Modi are doing, we are unable to understand. They are clueless first. They are not able to understand what is the issue we are speaking about.
10: जो विपक्ष अराजकता का माहौल देश में फैलाने का प्रयास कर रहा है, खासकर राहुल गांधी, प्रियंका गांधी वाड्रा, उनको भी ये देखने की आवश्यकता है कि संवैधानिक तरीके से कैसे न्याय मिलता है। जो निर्दलीय जो प्रत्याशी विपक्षी दलों से थे पंजाब में, उन्होंने अराजकता नहीं फैलाई। लाइक अ लॉ अबाइडिंग सिटीजन दे मूव द कोर्ट, और सर्वोच्च न्यायालय और पंजाब हरियाणा हाईकोर्ट ने सुनिश्चित किया है कि न्याय
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0: There is some news coming in at this moment, ladies and gentlemen. While there was so much flutter after a sitting justice, in fact, spoke about the SIR process and election commission, now 42 former judges has written an open letter and have warned against the attempts to undermine the election commission. And this is a strongly worded letter. Former judges have expressed grave concerns over a sustained campaign to undermine election commission, judiciary and other constitutional institutions. So while there is this battle of narrative which is going on, the opposition in fact going on at this moment with this protest. On the other hand, now these judges have come out and have written the attempts to undermine the authority of the election commission, put question marks on it, are going to be very, very dangerous. So this is the latest that is coming in at this moment. Even in the judiciary, as we see, the former judges, there seems to be a division of opinion, on the whole SIR exercise and what the messaging that is going on. And while that was earlier seen as a boost for the opposition, this certainly is going to be a boost for the government and the chief election election commission, which is going to in fact use this letter to also show how there is support in what the entire exercise has been, which of course the Supreme Court held election commission's right for the SIR exercise. So while the protests are on, this letter has just been written, open letter has just been written at this moment. Let me go across to our legal correspondent Srishti, who is joining us with more details on this. Srishti, who are these judges who have written this letter? And while this letter comes in support of the election commission, saying that there is an attempt being made to undermine constitutional authorities, there seems to be difference of opinion within the well, with other judges, sitting and former, expressing their concerns earlier.
13: Well, yes, definitely. This is, if we look at what the discussion has been in the last few days about the manner in which the ECI has been functioning, several questions have been raised. This is a first development that we've seen, which has come in support of the Election Commission of India, where now 42 former judges have written an open letter, basically warning against attempts to undermine Election Commission. What they are saying is that whatever has been happening, there has been a sustained campaign to undermine the Election Commission, which is a constitutional body in itself, and not just that, also the judiciary and other institutions. They have referred to the allegations of vote theft, which have been raised recently through several media reports and also by the opposition as well, saying that these allegations are being raised without any supporting evidence. Now, what they've said is they've addressed this letter to the people of India and they've warned that repeatedly branding any constitutional authorities and all these authorities as thieves and compromise also risks eroding public trust in the democracy itself. They've also given their appeals to political parties, to media, to the constitutional bodies, where they've asked the political parties to contest elections and to not delegitimize them. As far as the constitutional bodies are concerned, including the ECI, they've basically urged them to stand firm, remain transparent, address the concerns, but those which are legitimate with clarity. And they've also asked these constitutional bodies to stay above the political fray, which basically is an indirect suggestion also to the ECI that they should address the legitimate concerns which are being raised with clarity, but they should stay above the political fray. They've also highlighted that any attack on ECI's credibility is ultimately also an attack on the institutions that safeguard the very basic rights that have been given to the citizens by the constitution. But definitely an interesting development as far as the last few days are concerned, because this is a first. This is a first. Basically, in the last few days, I've seen former judges actually show the support to ECI and the CEC against the allegations which have been raised and the concerns which have been raised. Back to you.
0: Can I also very quickly, you know, understand from you, could you tell us who some of these judges, those who have signatory to this letter?
13: Well, we get to get more details of who are these 42 judges. As far as the letter is concerned, they have only mentioned that this letter is being written to the people of India by former judges and retired veterans of constitutional offices that called themselves concerned. Citizens of India stating that they, despite being former judges, they still remain in service of the Constitution. What they've tried to highlight the most in the entire letter is the importance that constitutional bodies have to play in a democracy. They've said that constitutional bodies do not belong to any government. They belong to the people of India. Therefore, questioning their credibility hits at the heart of not just the Constitution, but also the rights of the people, of the citizens of India itself. Any attacks on any of these constitutional bodies, which would also include not just judicial bodies, but also the ECI in this case, would basically ultimately be an attack on the institution that safeguards.
0: Right.
13: So in a way, they have asked the people of India to see through the allegations which are being raised, definitely clearly coming out in support of the Election Commission as far as these allegations are concerned. Right.
0: Okay. Right, so that's an important update coming in within the judiciary also for and against the entire SIR process and what this letter says that, you know, the political parties should not try and attack or undermine the constitutional bodies. But let's bring our attention back. Those are the three buses ready to go from here to Rajghat. And the protest continues as the NSUI workers, the Congress supporters are coming in. The bus that you see last, the one which is in my frame at this moment, that is where Rahul Gandhi, Mallikarjun Kharge and others will be getting in. And then, of course, the march towards the bus ride towards Rajghat will begin. Whether the police allows them to go there, we will have to wait and see. Because yesterday, when a similar attempt was made after lunch at Sagar Ratna, all the opposition MPs wanting to go to Jantar Mantar, the designated protest site, the police stopped them. And then we saw that confrontation where, you know, all of, including the leader of opposition and Priyanka Gandhi, all of them were dragged and were detained. But very quickly, I want to go across to my colleague Vasudha Venugopal, who is there. Vasudha, Rahul Gandhi, Mallikarjun Kharge, all of them now coming out to sit in that bus and begin the protest again today. Vasudha, if you can hear me, Congress President Mallikarjun Kharge, Rahul Gandhi, all the senior leaders once again heading towards that bus to begin this protest march once again on day three.
1: Absolutely. Absolutely, Ankit. In fact, I'm right in front of the bus. You know, Dipender Hooda and Raja Boring are present in this. And these are all supporters cheering for them. Mostly people from Haryana. And Dipender Hooda continuously, you know, waving to them. These are, in fact, there are three buses here. Let me show you. This is the blue bus. And then you
14: can see to Rajghat, because this is also going to be a symbolic protest for Rahul Gandhi in terms of what he wants, the message that he wants to send out, the kind of methods that he has been using. And this is the second bus. Now, this is full. And then you have the third bus as well. Which is also full, and this has Hari Eden and Tavin Chakravarti, and it also has, you know, Jedi Thomas, I can see her, Congress MP. So all the three buses are full now, and people are waiting for Rahul Gandhi to come out. Rahul Gandhi and Mallikarjun Kharge will be seated in one of these buses. There's a huge number of supporters here. Large mobilization of not just security forces, but also NSUI workers. And if you look at the grammar of this protest today, everything is doubling down on this demand for resignation of CEC Ganesh Kumar, because the Congress party wants to send out this message that it is not a political gamble. It actually believes that this is an issue that can resonate with people of this country. From here, they proceed to Rajghat. All three buses back now, waiting for the leadership to come out, and then they make a move to Rajghat, which is the memorial for, which is a memorial place for Bapu, the father of the nation. Also, in some ways, Rahul Gandhi sending out a message that he wants the world to look at the methods that he has employed for what he calls the biggest fight for democracy. Yeah.
0: You know, it's quite interesting that you say that. You know, today the plan is to try and go towards Mahatma Gandhi's samadhi there at Rajghat. Already the Delhi Congress is protesting there. Alka Lamba, other leaders of the Congress party are already at Rajghat. But the question would be whether all these leaders are allowed to, in fact, go till there, or they would be stopped in between. And then would there be a similar scene that we saw yesterday? Reet, our colleague, is also with us. She is on a top angle vantage point to try and give you a bird's eye view of how this protest is in fact encapsulating, how this is building up towards before they start marching on. We can see the flags from the ground level, but Reet, if I may come to you, just give our viewers a sense of how it looks from where you are, because that gives a 360 degree view of the build-up of this protest as they are ready to march towards Rajghat.
15: Absolutely, Ankit. As they say, that politics is the art of perception, and I'm seeing visuals over here that are extremely rich. The entire protest unfolding right in front of my eyes, from the NSUI workers to the IYC workers to the three buses now lined up, ready to leave for the protest site, Rajghat. Like you said, it remains to be seen whether the bus actually reaches the protest venue or not. But we are also seeing, we're getting a glimpse of the restaurant as well, Mohit, from where, of course, the leaders are now coming out one after the other. We spotted Amrinder Singh Raja Waring also come out, and we saw other leaders also make their way out, and now they're sitting inside the bus. Remember that the bus is just going to leave in a short while, like you and Vasudha are repeatedly pointing out one after the other. So from here you can see the entire expanse of how the situation is looking like on ground zero. I'm going to ask my camera person to pan and show you the visuals from the other end of the street as well, where you can see that vehicles are lined up one after the other. So there is a bit of a traffic sort of situation also that this is creating. Remember that this is a big show of strength by the Grand Old Party, the Congress Party. Like we've been discussing in the previous shows as well, that this is the Congress Party trying to show that it can sustain a movement. The past 3 days, we have been seeing some amount of movement from the Congress Party, repeated protests. In fact, you know, the phrase that we were going with was to ask what was for lunch, and the other person was replying to say that it's protest for lunch. Over here as well, they've just finished their lunch at Boyd's restaurant, which essentially is one of the most famous Chinese come Indian restaurants of the national capital, and now they are sitting in these three buses and are headed to the protest venue. So an entire expanse of how the situation is looking like. Ankit, remember that these are very, very important visuals when it comes to the opposition's point of view, the opposition standpoint also. They are trying to sustain the movement for the third consecutive day against the Chief Election Commissioner Gyanesh Kumar. So clearly the opposition trying to up the ante against the Chief Election Commissioner. Like you said earlier as well, the game is really about who blinks first and who is the first person to give in to pressure. Back to you.
0: Right. And there is a larger political context to this as well. Yesterday, the BJP was celebrating 25 years of Prime Minister Narendra Modi being in office. And at that point of time, there was an opposition protest going on. So there was this competing narrative where the opposition was able to register their presence. Otherwise, a day which could have been completely dominated by the messaging, as far as the Prime Minister is concerned. And Vasudha, that is something that the opposition now actively also challenging and trying to take that space, not only just for their supporters, for the public at large, but in the battle of narrative, in the battle of optics as well. The evening, visuals of Priyanka Gandhi with constitution in her hand, that is something that she understands of the importance of powerful messaging. And it is the competing narrative that we are seeing, at this moment between the opposition and the government, Prasuda.
1: That's right, Ankit. If you look at the grammar of today's protest, if you look at the placards or the slogans, it's all centered towards the Chief Election Commissioner of India.
14: Sorry. It's going to be one unified issue, but we'll also talk about other issues. It is going to be a force multiplier for the anti-incumbency sentiment. In fact, all the placards here, every slogan here is with regard to Chief Election Commissioner of India. Now, one may see it as a political gamble, but I think Rahul Gandhi firmly believes that whatever has happened in the last 1 month, the kind of revelations that have come out, the kind of court observations that have come out are in some way a vindication of the position that he has taken with regard to this discrepancies in the Election Commission of India. I think that is why he wants to... So look at these three buses, they're all going to Rajpath now. Every day he wants to do something new, because he wants a renewed sense of interest in what is happening. He believes that this is an issue that can resonate with people. He also thinks that this is an issue that can also propel the Congress Party as the only force that is capable of taking on the BJP. So I think that is the reason why Rahul Gandhi is insistent on having a continuous escalated protest on the same issue, on the three buses, also to move to Rajpath, because he's also wanting to send a message out about the method that he has chosen to fight for what he calls the biggest fight for democracy of the country.
0: Got it. Right. Inside that bus. And remember, yesterday he was on the front seat with Rahul Gandhi, Priyanka Gandhi sitting right behind them. So that's the bus which you are seeing in my shot right now, on the screens right now. This is the bus that is going to lead the protest. And this is where Rahul Gandhi, along with Mallikarjun Kharge, Priyanka Gandhi, and today, of course, the Congress Party also bringing in more political heft, bringing their heavyweights on the ground. I just saw Telangana in. So, on day one, it was Rahul Gandhi and Priyanka Gandhi with opposition MPs. Day two, it was two chief ministers, Kerala chief minister and Telangana chief minister also coming in. And today as well, one chief minister of a Congress ruled state is. So the Congress Party really upping the stakes here and the ante as far as their protest and the demand is concerned against the Chief Election Commissioner. You know, it's interesting that the larger demand, of course, is the resignation of Gyanesh Kumar. But the fact is, if in the last 3 days, they've simplified it for a better messaging. We want to meet Gyanesh Kumar is the message. And the longer the Chief Election Commissioner avoids meeting the opposition members, the longer this protest is going to go on. At least that's the messaging that is happening at this moment. So that is where the action is right at their bus. Yesterday, they were stopped from going to Jantar Mantar. And is to go towards Rajghat, whether they are allowed to go towards Rajghat or they are stopped here, because there is multi-layer police barricading and police presence as well. One, of course, is the Delhi police, paramilitary in CISF, CRPF has also been brought in. There is rapid action force, which is... All right, let's quickly listen in to what Rahul Gandhi and Mallikarjun Kharge are saying at this moment.
16: राज्यसभा और लोकसभा के 300 एमपीज पीसफुल प्रोटेस्ट करना चाह रहे हैं. दो दिन से हमें प्रोटेस्ट नहीं करने दिया जा रहा है. पहले दिन हमें रोका, इलेक्शन कमीशन के सामने रोका. उसके बाद हमने कहा हम जंतर 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
0: We have Vasudha. Okay, so the stage is set on day three as well, ladies and gentlemen. Lunch is done. The protest is due. Rahul Gandhi, Mallikarjun Kharge, Priyanka Gandhi are all set in that very vehicle. It's a repeat of what we saw yesterday. And the third consecutive day, the Congress party coming onto the ground, making their presence felt at this moment. So they are ready to march. The protesters have started to move. And so is the security paraphernalia at this moment. We will have to wait and see how long does the police at this moment let them go towards. What we will do, we will take a very quick break at this moment and we are going to come back as the live action begins here once again on the streets of the national capital right in the heart of Delhi.

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2: Your friend said, "Ye le le." 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
5: He has tracked the pulse of power from Washington to Korea. Yeah. Witnessed history being made in global capitals and conflict zones. Brought clarity to complex issues of national security and international affairs. Aditya Raj Kaul, covering international affairs like no one else.
13: Welcome back. You're watching NDTV. A major loss for Indian cinema this morning. Veteran actor Nana Patekar has passed away at the age of 75. Nana Patekar will be accorded a state funeral at 4 p.m. today, recognizing his extraordinary contribution to Marathi theatre, Marathi cinema and Hindi cinema. PM Modi pays tribute to Nana Patekar and praised him his immense contribution to Hindi and Marathi films. Known for his intense and powerful performances, Nana Patekar carved a unique place for himself in Hindi and Marathi cinema. From Parinda and Krantiveer to Ab Tak Chhappan, Welcome, Rajneeti and Nat Samrat, his performances left a lasting mark. Now, he was the only actor to win Filmfare Awards for Best Actor, Best Supporting Actor and Best Villain. Now, Nana Patekar was also

0: Nana Partikar's cinematic legacy spans over four decades, from Gumaan and Parinda to Krantiveer, Welcome and Nat Samrat. Three national awards, four Filmfare awards and the Padma Shri, a career defined by unforgettable characters, powerful dialogues and remarkable versatility. We tell you all this and more in our report.
1: सुबह घर से निकलो भीड़ का एक हिस्सा बनो शाम को घर जाओ दारू पियो बच्चे पैदा करो और सुबह तलक फिर एक बार मर जाओ
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4: Some actors play characters, and some make those characters unforgettable. Nana Partekar belonged to the second kind. His journey began with Gaman in 1978, before films like Salaam Bombay and Parinda established him as one of Indian cinema's most powerful performers. As Anna in Parinda, Partekar delivered a performance that earned him his first National Film Award. Then came Krantiveer, a film that became a defining moment of his career. His powerful screen presence, explosive dialogue delivery, and unforgettable monologues turned the film into a landmark. For Krantiveer, Partekar won both the National Film Award for Best Actor and the Filmfare Award for Best Actor. He went on to win another national award for Agni Sakshi. From the intensity of Prahar and Ab Tak Chhappan to the dark humor of Apharan and the political drama of Rajneeti, Nana Partekar repeatedly proved his versatility. And then came Welcome,
5: Hello. Hello.
4: Where his portrayal of Uday Shetty showed that the same actor known for intense drama could also own comedy. His voice became iconic too, as Sher Khan in The Jungle Book. Beyond acting, Partekar directed Prahar, The Final Attack, and delivered a celebrated performance in the Marathi classic Nat Samrat. Three National Film Awards, four Filmfare Awards, and the Padma Shri in 2013. For generations of audiences, Nana Partekar was more than a star. He was a performer whose voice, characters, and dialogues became part of Indian cinema's memory.
0: All right, we're slipping into a short break. More news and updates on the other side. 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

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As global equations shift, Prime Minister Narendra Modi will lead the conversation at the NDTV World Summit 2026. 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

0: 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I'm going to try and get more into the crowds. 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
3: 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Unfiltered list of things I saw and observed on the ground.
0: Very special ground report from the line of control. There were some children who've lost limbs in the shelling. For a country that has fought so many wars in the mountains and at high altitude.
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15: He has tracked the pulse of power from Washington to Korea. Yeah. 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
18: Welcome back. You're watching NDTV. A deeply emotional moment in Varanasi. Former Japanese Prime Minister Shinzo Abe's wife, Aki Abe, became visibly emotional at the inauguration of the Shinzo Abe Memorial Corridor in Uttar Pradesh. She's also joining us tonight at the NDTV Japan Summit in Delhi. Let's bring you that emotional moment first.
19: उन्होंने गंगा आरती को बहुत ध्यान से देखा था। भारत लौटने के बाद जब मेरे पति उस शाम की यादें सुनाते थे तो उनके अनुभवों को सुनकर मेरे मन में भी वाराणसी आने की इच्छा हुई।
18: 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All news, more news and updates coming in. 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

0: 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I'm going to try and get more into the crowds. 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
0: 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What is in your letter? 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
3: 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Unfiltered list of things I saw and observed on the ground.
0: Very special ground report from the line of control. There were some children who've lost limbs in the shelling. For a country that has fought so many wars in the mountains and at high altitude.
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15: he has tracked the pulse of power from Washington to Korea. Yeah. Witnessed history being made in global capitals and conflict zones. Brought clarity to complex issues of national security and international affairs. Aditya Raj Kaul, covering international affairs like no one else, only on.
12: Welcome, you're watching NDTV Newsroom with me, Raisha Sehgal, and we'll be tracking all the stories that matter here on NDTV, from the lunch and protest and repeat here in New Delhi to Nana Patekar, who is no more. Lots more lined up, but first, the headlines. Day 3 of opposition stir against Chief Election Commissioner Gyanesh Kumar. Opposition to meet for lunch shortly to strategize next course of action. Opposition MP is likely to go to Rajghat after lunch meet. Chief Election Commissioner Gyanesh Kumar's security beefed up amid protests against him, sources tell NDTV. Along with his Z Plus security cover, additional personnel have now been deployed. Extra security deployed at his Delhi residence and EC office as well. Case against Rahul Priyanka Gandhi for misconduct during Delhi protests. Rahul accused of trying to push a woman police officer during anti-Gyanesh Kumar protest. BJP lambast Rahul Gandhi. Traders seek delay in UPI fee. Sources tell NDTV, traders seek 6-week UPI fee delay. Demand rollout from January. India rejects Elon Musk's Starlink stalled claim. Ministry of Communications asserts that India has a fair, non-discriminatory authorization framework for all telecommunication services, including satellite communication services. Veteran actor Nana Patekar, no more, was found unconscious at his Goa home. Bollywood politicians mourn Nana Patekar. Actors' last rites at 4 p.m. Maharashtra announces funeral with state honours for Nana Patekar, recognising his immense contribution to Marathi theatre and Hindi and Marathi cinema as well. And we're starting off with some breaking news. Nifty hits a new 18-month low, ends below 22,250. Nifty ends in red, which is down over 1.6% today. JSW Steel and Max Health were the top losers in Nifty and both down over 4%. Broader market underperforms benchmarks and Nifty Midcap 150 ends almost 2.5% lower. Jubilant Food is the top loser in Nifty Midcap 150, down almost 7%. Nifty Small Cap 250 ends 2.5% lower. Snap's three-day gaining streak and it's a seamless kept blast at the top losers in Nifty Small Cap as well. All sectors as we speak end in red. Small Cap snapped the three-day winning streak. Jindal Steel is the top loser in Nifty Metal, which is down almost 4%. Lodha and Oberoi are the top losers in Nifty Realty, both down almost 4%. So the Realty Index slumps has also over 3%. I'm going to go across to our research analyst Parth for more on this. Parth, tell us more about the Nifty, which has hit its fresh low after ending its winning streak for the past 3 days.
11: Well, absolutely. Market has witnessed very strong selling today with Nifty hitting new 18-month lows. It's the lowest level we have seen since April 2025 and Nifty has ended below that 22,250 mark. And this selling was witnessed all across the sectors of the market as well, with major heavyweights losing a significant chunk of their market capitalization as well. Like, for example, Reliance lost over 40,000 crores worth of market cap and HDFC Bank also lost over 8,000 crores worth of market cap today. Nifty has ended in red, down almost 1.6% today. The top losers in the index were JSW Steel and Max Healthcare, both losing almost 4% for the day. If we look at the broader market as well, it has underperformed the benchmark, with Nifty Midcap 150 also hitting new 6-month lows, ending almost 2.5% higher.
12: This was
11: mainly led by Jubilant Foodworks, seeing a downtick of almost 7% for the day.
12: Right, Parth, thanks for sharing those latest updates when it comes to the market numbers at this point of time.

0: सुबह
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2: मसाला। This is a world between orders. Uncertain. 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As global equations shift, Prime Minister Narendra Modi will lead the conversation at the NDTV World Summit 2026. 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

0: 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I'm going to try and get more into the crowds. 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
4: Welcome back. You're watching NDTV Newsroom with me, Raisha Sehgal. And as the opposition ups the ante against the Chief Election Commissioner and the Election Commission, 42 judges have now written an open letter. That's a breaking news on at this point of time. 42 former judges have now backed the Chief Election Commissioner, Gyanesh Kumar, and they've rather warned against attempts to undermine the Election Commission. This is perhaps a very strongly worded letter in which the former judges have expressed grave concern over a sustained campaign to undermine the Election Commission, the judiciary and the constitutional institutions. The signatories have now questioned allegations of vote theft without supporting evidence, warning that repeatedly branding constitutional authorities as thieves and compromised, it rather risks eroding public trust in democracy. In that open letter that the 42 former judges have written, they go on to say that the criticism of these institutions is a democratic right, but denigration is not. The letter states, defending the special intensive revision SIR of electoral rolls, they emphasize that it is a legally established exercise which is aimed at ensuring clean and accurate voter lists. And this perhaps open letter comes at a time when Congress and the opposition parties are out protesting on day 3 in the national capital. The 42 former judges go on to say that trust is the currency of democracy, and the letter warns, cautioning attempts to delegitimize elections which could fuel unrest and anarchy in the country. And earlier today, Justice Dhingra has spoken with NDTV on this very issue. This is what he said.
5: See, the major concern is discrediting of our institutions, those institutions which have proved that they are above suspicion for so many years. From 1952 onward, the ECI is functioning and is conducting elections. Our electoral process has been acclaimed world over. And people come to learn our electoral process from abroad and from all other countries. They send their delegates to watch the election. And when this election process is so open, fair and transparent, still you are discrediting this entire election commission only for your personal interest. That is why we have written this letter, and this is necessitated.
4: And well, we have more breaking news in this very story. Now, Delhi BJP Women's Wing protest against Rahul Gandhi. The BJP Women's Wing have now marched towards Indira Bhavan, and the march has begun. This, of course, comes against Rahul Gandhi allegedly manhandling a woman police officer during the day 2 protest, which happened yesterday, which was next to Jantar Mantar. As we can see, how that's visual on the screens right now, how Rahul Gandhi is inappropriately touching a woman police officer and manhandling two of them as they try to detain Priyanka Gandhi Vadra, who refused to budge and she was lying down on the road. My colleague Tanushka has now sent us this walkthrough as the Delhi BJP Women's Wing now stage a protest against those actions by Rahul Gandhi yesterday at the protest site.

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10: 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This is about how you move. 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
10: Your friend said, "Ye le le." 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
4: He has tracked the pulse of power from Washington to Korea. 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

a tribute to a friendship that helped deepen ties between India and Japan. Aki Abe, wife of former Japanese Prime Minister Shinzo Abe, has now expressed gratitude for a memorial corridor dedicated

0: to her late husband in Varanasi. She got emotional as the corridor was unveiled, being moved to tears. Well, Prime Minister Modi also met R.K. Ebe and described her husband as a dear friend and visionary leader who played a defining role in taking India-Japan ties to new heights. She will also be speaking tonight at the NDTV Japan Summit in New Delhi. And on that note, we're slipping in a very short break. Come right back. Lots more lined up.
1: The front lines of Kargil. The fury of all.

0: 5 hours to go for all of DKS's dreams to come true. I'm going to try and get more into the crowds. Here are the pictures, Siddaramaiah.
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0: 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What is in your letter? You can never predict what's going to happen in Tamil Nadu politics.
1: 21 days in Kashmir. Unfiltered list of things I saw and observed on the ground.
0: Very special ground report from the line of control. There were some children who've lost limbs in the shelling.
4: For a country that has fought so many wars in the mountains and at high altitude.
1: We're standing on the Indian Navy's newest warship.
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16: He has tracked the pulse of power from Washington to Korea. Yeah. Witnessed history being made in global capitals and conflicts.

Hello and welcome. You're watching Prime 5 with me, Raisha Sehgal. Our top focus tonight, we'll tell you about the last rites which are underway in Pune of Nana Patekar, who is perhaps no more, and tributes pour in India. Also on the show, we'll tell you about France protest and will leaders listen or not. Lots more lined up, but first, the headlines.

Veteran actor Nana Patekar, no more, was found unconscious at Goa home. Bollywood politicians mourn Nana Patekar. Actor's last rites at 4 p.m., cremation at 7 p.m. Maharashtra announces funeral with state honours for Nana Patekar, recognising his immense contribution to Marathi theatre and Hindi and Marathi cinema. Opposition MPs on day three of protests against pole body chief Ganesh Kumar. MPs meet for lunch in central Delhi, reach Rajghat to stage protest. Judges pen letter backing election commissioner, slamming opposition for trying to delegitimize election. CEC Ganesh Kumar's security beefed up amid protest against him. Extra security deployed at his Delhi residence and EC office. Case against Rahul Priyanka Gandhi for misconduct during Delhi protest. Rahul accused of trying to push a woman police officer during anti-Ganesh Kumar protest. BJP lambasts Rahul Gandhi.

0: A major loss for Indian cinema this morning. Veteran actor Nana Patekar has passed away at the age of 75. Nana Patekar will be accorded a state funeral today. That's at 4 p.m. where his last rites is underway. Recognizing his extraordinary contribution to Marathi theater, Marathi cinema and Hindi cinema as well. Earlier today, Prime Minister Modi paid tribute to Nana Patekar and praised his immense contribution to Hindi and Marathi movies. Known for his intense and powerful performances, Nana Patekar carved a unique place for himself in Hindi and Marathi cinema. From Parinda and Krantiveer to Ab Tak Chappan, to even Welcome, Rajneeti and Nat Samrat, his performances left a lasting mark. He was the only actor to win Filmfare Awards for Best Actor, Best Supporting Actor and Best Villain. Nana Patekar was also honored with the Padma Shri in 2013.
1: Subah ghar se niklo, bheed ka ek hissa bano, shaam ko ghar jao, daru piyo, bachche paida karo, aur subah talak phir ek baar mar jao.
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4: 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As Anna in Parinda, Patekar delivered a performance that earned him his first National Film Award. Then came Krantiveer, a film that became a defining moment of his career. His powerful screen presence, explosive dialogue delivery, and unforgettable monologues turned the film into a landmark. For Krantiveer, Patekar won both the National Film Award for Best Actor and the Filmfare Award for Best Actor. He went on to win another national award for Agni Sakshi. From the intensity of Prahar and Ab Tak Chappan to the dark humor of Apharan and the political drama of Rajneeti, Nana Patekar repeatedly proved his versatility. And then came Welcome.
5: Hello.
4: Where his portrayal of Uday Shetty showed that the same actor known for intense drama could also own comedy. His voice became iconic too, as Sher Khan in The Jungle Book. Beyond acting, Patekar

0: directed Prahar, the final attack, and delivered a celebrated performance in the Marathi classic Nat Samrat. 3 National Film Awards, 4 Filmfare Awards, and the Padma Shri in 2013. For generations of audiences, Nana Patekar was more than a star. He was a performer whose voice, characters, and dialogues became part of Indian cinema's memory.
1: Well, I'm now being joined by Raza Murad, who has worked with Nana Patekar in over 2,000 movies. Mr. Murad, thanks very much for joining us here on NDTV, joining us on the phone line. How perhaps would you remember Nana? He was not just an actor who made every role his, but he was also a philanthropist. He helped rebuild villages in Pune as well. And today, the whole of India remembers him.
2: First and foremost, it is really so difficult to come in terms with the reality that Nana is no more. He was larger than life character, on screen as well as off screen. He had carved a niche for himself by sheer his performances, his hard work, his dedication, and he was brutally honest and brutally blunt. And he had lived his life on his own terms and conditions. A very large-hearted person who would give his 90% of remuneration to the poor and downtrodden people. So I must say that at least in Maharashtra, they should have announced a mourning, one day's mourning in his honor, because the amount of charity he has done for Maharashtra, for the farmers, for the poor stage actors, it's unparalleled. Out of 1 crore rupee which he used to earn, he used to give 90 lakhs in charity, but had never blown his trumpets about his charity, never talked about it. So he was a great person in reality, and a simple person who never had blown his own trumpets.
1: Right.
2: He was always there whenever he was needed. And a fearless person. And surprisingly, he was so physically and mentally strong, with a very, you know, strong willpower also. How all of a sudden he passed away is just so shocking that it's unbelievable. It's unbelievable.
1: Yeah. Right, Mr. Murad. Of course, Nana will be cremated with full state honours at 7 p.m. today. But you've closely worked with him in over 2,000 movies. Do you have any memory that you would like to share with us?
2: As I told you earlier, that he was brutally outspoken. Once he said, "Ke yaar, Radha, main jab koi picture sign karta tha, to main producer se bolta tha, meri ek condition hai. मेरे को 3 एक्टर नहीं चाहिए पिक्चर में, शक्ति कपूर, गुलशन ग्रोवर और रजा मुराद, मैं पहले ये कंडीशन रखता था। एंड ऑनेस्टली आई वाज द ओनली वन हु हैड शेयर्ड द स्क्रीन स्पेस विद हिम इन मदर खान्स द गैंग, बिकॉज मदर वाज अ वेरी वेरी क्लोज फ्रेंड ऑफ माइन।
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2: 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Once he said, "Radha, yaar, suna hai, teri biwi bahut acha mutton banati hai." 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To main aata hu na ghar khane ke liye kal. Kal bana na mere liye mutton." Maine kaha, "Acha." So he was that kind of a person without any complexes.
1: Yeah.
2: Of course, he was short-tempered also, but his short-tempered was not without any reason.
1: Hmm.
2: There used to be some reason behind his anger, you know.
1: Right.
2: Because if somebody is not concentrating, or if someone is not being honest to his job, then he used to lose his temper. Hmm. And which was very justified.
1: Hmm.
2: But at heart, he was a child. He could be brutally blunt, but he had a very soft heart. Very soft heart, I would like to say about him. And none of any actors can compete with him as far as the charity is concerned, as far as the outspokenness is concerned. He used to always speak his mind, irrespective of any repercussion.
1: Hmm.
2: He was a fearless person, and he would be missed eternally by all his friends, and his colleagues.
1: Right. Thanks very much, Mr. Murad, for speaking with us here on NDTV and remembering Nana Patekar. And well, as the country today mourns the death and demise of Nana Patekar, who died at the age of 75, from Prime Minister Modi to the other leaders, they have paid their respects and tributes, which are currently pouring in. Take a look.
3: Mashhoor Abhineta Nana Patekar ji ab hamare beech nahi rahe. वो एक बेहतरीन कलाकार थे जिन्होंने अलग अलग किरदारों के माध्यम से दर्शकों का दिल जीता. नाना पाटेकर जी का जीवन तिरंगे की आन बान और शान के 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
1: Well, I'm now being joined by our entertainment editor Abira, who's joining me live from Pune's Donge village, where the cremation of Nana Patekar will take place at 7 p.m. Abira, you join me live from Donge village, and we can see all the protocols right behind you because he will be cremated with full state honors. But Nana was somebody, not an actor who made every role his, but he spoke to a lot of people there. He was a philanthropist who changed the lives of very many young people.
10: Yes, absolutely. Like I said before also, you know, before we came here, we were talking about the Nana Patekar, the actor that we know, and he's such an amazing actor. Everybody's talking about that, right? But when we came here, everything changed, because the moment we started talking to the people, nobody talks about him as an actor. Everybody talks about him, the human that he was, the what he taught them, the humanity that he taught them, what they have learned from him is what everybody is talking about. You know, we have spoken to few people and they've told us that, you know, he didn't, when he earned money, maybe a crore or something, he never ever bought a car. Out of that, 90% he would give away to NAM Foundation to help the farmers. He had a foundation that he built in 2015, and he taught all those people who are a part of the foundation how to do seva, how to take care of people of your own community, you know, and the farmers who are suffering because of drought, the families of farmers who have died because of suicide. So he gave his life and he never spoke about it. He never spoke about it. He never had press conferences about it. He never posted on social media. And that's the person he was. He never spoke about what he did. But we came to know the larger than life that man was giving. And everybody today you see here, you can see the preparations are going on. There's security deployment here. You can see the police everywhere because the CM, Deputy CM, is expected to come here. And a lot of what is expected is Marathi filmmakers, actors, as well as Hindi filmmakers, actors who are his close ones and colleagues who are expected to be here. The cremation is expected to happen at 7 o'clock with full state honors. He was a Padma Shri awardee 2013. He was awarded the Padma Shri and 3 national awards. So we are right now at the village. His farmhouse is right behind, and people have gathered. If you can show them, there are people sitting here waiting to witness and give their pay their tribute to Nana Patekar, who they fondly remember because of his kindness and the person he was, more than the actor he was. So all these people have gathered here, and we are hoping that the cremation will start by 7 o'clock. His body is right now in Goa. He will be flying down to Pune, and from Pune his son will be getting his body here in his village. This was his last wish, that he always wished if he gets cremated, he would be cremated in the most the place that he loved, that is his village. This is Donje village in near Pune, and that's exactly what's going to happen. His wishes will come true,
1: right?
10: But people will never forget him. They remember him from all the teachings and what they have learned from him.
1: Right, Abira, of course, he perhaps was a man who never blew his own trumpet. But stay with me, I'll come back to you shortly. Let's also tell our viewers more about the man, the actor, Nana Patekar's life, his legacy, and his extraordinary journey of a man who left an indelible mark on Indian cinema and Marathi cinema as well.
11: ये मुसलमान का खून, ये हिंदू का खून, बता इसमें मुसलमान का कौन सा, हिंदू का कौन सा?
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12: 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Institute of Applied Arts in Mumbai. He came from a humble beginning with numerous hardships and started working at the mere age of 13 years to support his family. During his early life, he enrolled into theatre from his school days and was shaped by Marathi theatre before entering Bollywood and mainstream cinema. It not only shaped his professional life, but also his personal life, as he married Neel Kanti Patekar in 1978 when they met through Marathi theatre world. Together, they had 2 sons, Durvasa and Malhar. Durvasa tragically passed away due to an illness when he was only 2.5 years old. Regarded as one of Hindi and Marathi cinema's greatest performer, Nana Patekar was known for his naturalistic intensity and his mastery of controlled emotions. His performance on screen were marked by a raw intensity that captivated audiences, drawing them into the depths of his characters. In 1999, at the peak of his career, Nana Patekar quit films for a while and chose to serve the Indian Army in Kargil War. After special permission from the Defence Minister himself, Nana had trained with the Maratha Light Infantry of the Army for 3 years in the early 90s while writing his film Prahar, and that prepared for the front lines at the war. His love as a patriot and for Indian Army was indeed a notable one. Beyond his cinematic achievement, off-screen, through Naam Foundation, he stood beside drought-hit farmers. Through his initiative, the help is provided by the foundation as monetary funds and kind. It worked as a ray of hope for farmers in the agricultural sector.
5: बहुत shocking है जब नाना जी के बारे में सवेरे सुना, बहुत ही shocking लगा ये कि नाना जी इतने टैलेंटेड, इतने अच्छे इंसान. बहुत बार मुलाकात हुई इनसे, हमेशा इनकरेज करते थे, हमेशा अच्छी फिल्म बनाने की इनकरेजमेंट मिलता था, और ऐसे इतने टैलेंटेड कलाकार और लोगों के लिए इंडस्ट्री में खड़े होते थे जो, और जो कभी भी दिखाते नहीं थे। नाना जी का एक

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1: The tributes to the veteran actor are pouring. Bollywood actors pay respect to one of the finest talent of his generation. Akshay Kumar wrote that he is saddened by the news and regarded Nanaji truly one of a kind. Actor Raveena Tandon expressed her sadness and shock and said that we have lost a legend today. Sunil Shetty, Anupam Kher, Smriti Irani and many more expressed their grief. His legacy remains in every corner of cinema, from Marathi films to Bollywood, and his philanthropy works continues to support the pharma community. Mayank Chaudhary, NDTV.
2: And well, Ritwik Bhalekar, deputy editor, is now joining me live from the Dongi village in Pune, where Nana's cremation will take place at 7 p.m. Ritwik, can you tell us how the preparations underway, as people from all across the state have come to the Dongi village there in Pune for Nana's last rites? We're also learning that the Maharashtra CM and the deputy CM will also be arriving.
3: Yes, absolutely. Right now, I am at the makeshift cremation ground where the preparation are almost done. And as CM Devendra Fadnavis has announced, the last respect will be paid in full state honours. Here we can see the raised platform where the body of Nana Patekar will be kept for Antidarshan, and huge crowds now have started gathering here, not just people who love Nana Patekar, but also VIPs and celebrities who are queuing up here at the cremation ground for the last sight of their beloved actor Nana Patekar. And as we can see, the preparations are almost done. Police here have taken full charge for the safety precautions. All the last rites will be performed in a Hindu traditional way, and as the close sources from the village are telling us, that it was Nana Patekar's last wish that he should be buried at the place where he belonged to, and he loved this place. He lived here at Nanachi Wadi, his farmhouse in Pune, and hence the last rites will be performed here itself.
2: Right, right, Ritwik. Can you tell us more about how people are perhaps talking about him? Because he was not just an actor who played every role and made every role his very own, but he was also a philanthropist. He also helped rebuild the lives of very many young people, and the kind of work that he's done towards the farmers.
3: Yes, absolutely. People who are associated with the NAM Foundation, which worked for the villagers, for the farmers across the state. And they've been telling us that Nana was preparing a plan where he was planning to tour the drought-affected areas in Maharashtra in next 2 months, be it Marathwada, be it, Vidarbha, where the villagers and where the farmers are affected. And he was planning a huge relief for these people. So all this work, which was in plan, which was in the pipeline, have been stalled. But now the CM Devendra Fadnavis has spoken to Malhar Patekar, son of Nana Patekar, and government will be taking forward all the pending works which Nana Patekar dreamt of.
2: Right, Ritwik, thanks for sharing those latest updates here with us. We'll of course be tracking this story very closely as the cremation will take place at 7 p.m. today. Well, meanwhile, from intense drama to unforgettable comedy, Nana Patekar was somebody who made every role his very own. He perhaps had a way of making every word count, the kind of intensity in his performance and his voice as well. His powerful delivery turned dialogues into memories that stayed with audiences for generations. Now, let's revisit some of Nana's most iconic dialogues and screen moments.
4: सुबह घर से निकलो, भीड़ का एक हिस्सा बनो, शाम को घर जाओ, दारू पियो, बच्चे पैदा करो और सुबह तक फिर एक बार मर जाओ, क्योंकि आत्मा और अंदर का इंसान मर चुका है, जीने के लिए घिनौने समझौते कर चुका।
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This is a world between orders. Uncertain. Unwritten. As global equations shift, Prime Minister Narendra Modi will lead the conversation at the NDTV World Summit 2026 to decode the shifts, redraw possibilities. 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

0: 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I'm going to try and get more into the crowds. 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
0: We've got a picture of the letter. What is in your letter? You can never predict what's going to happen in Tamil Nadu politics. 21 days in Kashmir. Unfiltered list of things I saw and observed on the ground. Very special ground report from the line of control. There were some children who've lost limbs in the shelling. For a country that has fought so many wars in the mountains and at high altitude. We're standing on the Indian Navy's newest warship. The line of control, Shiv Arur, NDTV.
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0: he has tracked the pulse of power from Washington to Korea. Witnessed history being made in global capitals and conflict zones. Brought clarity to complex issues of national security and international affairs. 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The front lines of Kargil. The fury of Operation Sindhu.
2: So many attacks.
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Welcome back. A tribute to a friendship that helped deepen ties between India and Japan. Aki Abe, wife of former Japanese Prime Minister Shinzo Abe, has expressed gratitude for a memorial corridor dedicated to her late husband in Varanasi. She got emotional as the corridor was unveiled, being moved perhaps to tears. Prime Minister Modi also met Abe and described her husband as a dear friend and visionary leader who played a defining role in taking India-Japan ties to new heights. Well, she'll also be speaking tonight at the NDTV Japan-India Summit in New Delhi. Meanwhile, Dharavi is set for a major transformation with redevelopment promising more space, better homes and a new quality of life for residents. NDTV gets an exclusive preview of the Dharavi Experience Centre where sample apartments offer a glimpse of what the future could look like. For residents of old, dilapidated, non-slum buildings, the plan offers 500 square foot homes or 1.35 times their existing carpet area. Whichever is higher, slum residents, meanwhile, will be rehabilitated in modern 350 square foot homes. The project also proposes additional commercial space in rehabilitation buildings to help fund the maintenance costs. So the question is, what will these new homes look like? And what could redevelopment mean for Dharavi's residents? Here's an exclusive first look.

Dharavi, till now known by the epithet of Asia's largest slum, is in the midst of a transformation that many thought was impossible. People living in cramped homes with barely any sunlight and absolutely squalid conditions will move into apartments that are airy, well-lit, well-designed, spacious, and these apartments are on display at the Dharavi Experience Center, which provides a glimpse into the future of Dharavi, or as they call it, Kal Ki Dharavi. Now, what are people who are living in non-slum structures or ownership buildings in Dharavi going to live in? What is their apartment going to look like? It's going to be a minimum of 500 square feet, and we'll take you into one of these apartments that these people who live in non-slum structures, ownership buildings will get. Now, these, of course, are, as you can see, very, very well lit,

0: apartments with buildings. They are two bedroom apartments, and as you can see, the design is very modern, it's spacious, and of course, one of the key features is the large kitchen. Now, if you look at the large kitchen, that is something that is again providing space for people to do whatever they want. They can even think of running a cloud kitchen because of the size of this kitchen. And then of course, you know, there are also two toilets. Now, this is of course a feature again. These two toilets mean that not only you have more spacious apartments, but apartments that give you good natural ventilation, natural light, and of course, no redevelopment project in the city has ever created such an experience center. And what is important to note is that for 10 years, maintenance would be free in these units, and additional space, of course, is earmarked to endeavor to make this maintenance of these apartments also free for life. Now, we've seen what an apartment looks like, but let's just give you a further glimpse of how it looks with the furniture in such an apartment in place. Today, the flats that are there in Dharavi, or the ownership buildings that are there in non-slum structures, are structures that often have problems with ventilation or maintenance. But once you see these modern apartments, you see the scale of the change. And then once you see what a furnished apartment looks like, it really gives you an idea of the transformation. So we'll walk into one of these furnished apartments. Again, minimum of 500 square feet, but just look at what it can transform into. This is what a furnished apartment of 500 square feet minimum looks like. And you can see, of course, there are bedrooms. Again, the kitchen is spacious, modern designs, all of which make these non-slum buildings very, very livable. They are spacious, they are green, and of course, these buildings are within the Dharavi notified area, and these people who live within the Dharavi notified area in non-slum structures will receive homes with 500 square feet of carpet area, or at least 1.3 times their existing carpet area. And this, of course, is a carpet area which is pure carpet area, excluding internal wall, you know, areas. And of course, again, one of the unique features is that there is not only a very, very spacious kitchen, but also two washrooms or two toilets, which is something that's immensely important, because remember, currently one of the problems in Dharavi is the lack of sanitation. Now, this ensures that not only are these homes spacious, airy, well lit, but sanitation has been given a special focus with these homes here in Dharavi having two washrooms. And let's now again go into the 350 square feet homes, because these are homes that the slum dwellers in Dharavi will get. These are homes that people who live in, say, a 10 by 10 foot structure will get. And these are, of course, the 350 square feet apartments. Again, this is a furnished version of that 350 square feet apartment that people living in the slum areas of Dharavi will get. And the 350 square feet apartment also, when furnished, looks absolutely stunning, with again very spacious, well-designed homes, windows that bring in sunlight, that bring in ventilation. And all of this is of course very, very important, given that, you know, again, these buildings will obviously have something that's immensely important. The maintenance of these buildings often becomes a challenge. Now, when you come to the Dharavi, what you will see is that 10% of the space has been earmarked for commercial establishment, and these commercial establishments will ensure that Dharavi will have a 10-year maintenance, which will be taken care of by the SPV. But beyond that, what will also happen is that the corpus created from the revenue generated from these commercial spaces will take care of maintenance. So it is not only a home, it's a home that takes all considerations into the picture before it's planned, and that's why this is a project like no other. The Dharavi redevelopment project will not only change the face of what Dharavi looks like today, it will be an example for Mumbai and the entire world of how what was once known as Asia's largest slum can be transformed into a modern, livable, well-lit, well-planned, sustainable urban habitat right in the heart of Mumbai. You saw the future at the Dharavi Experience Center. But when you live in Dharavi for years, this is what home looks like. And that's why this change is so important for the residents of Dharavi, who have to live in extremely difficult conditions every day. But all that is going to change from this. They will move into what you saw at the Dharavi Experience Center. So let's just move in and speak to residents of Dharavi, who of course have lived here in these conditions for many, many years. And today, as they see that change unfolding in front of them, we'll get in a word with someone who's lived here for ages. For many, getting a home, a proper, well-lit, airy home, and you can see, of course, here there's no sunlight. It's absolutely an alleyway. Getting a home is a blessing. And for Dharavikars, this is what a home looks like. This is how cramped it is. It is the size of an elevator, perhaps. And there's a kitchen. And of course, everything is in this one room. And this is where they sleep, this is where they cook, this is where they eat. And of course, this is how difficult conditions are. So, madam, aap kitne saal se yahan pe reh rahe hain?
1: Main 35 saal se, sir.
0: 35 saal se?
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0: 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This is not just the transformation of Dharavi. It's something that not only Mumbai, but India will be proud of, because so many people who are packed into what was so far known as Asia's largest slum will finally be living in an urban habitat that's spacious, well-lit, airy, and above all, sustainable, not just for their livelihoods, but also for their health as well. From the bylanes of Dharavi, with camera person Rajendra Dayalkar, Saurabh Gupta, NDTV.

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As global equations shift, Prime Minister Narendra Modi will lead the conversation at the NDTV World Summit 2026. 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

0: 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I'm going to try and get more into the crowds. Here are the pictures, Siddaramaiah. 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
3: 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Unfiltered list of things I saw and observed on the ground.
0: Very special ground report from the line of control. 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For a country that has fought so many wars in the mountains and at high altitude.
3: We're standing on the Indian Navy's newest warship.
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4: 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Yeah. 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
0: 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People are being dragged by the police.
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0: Third consecutive day, the Congress party coming onto the ground, making their presence felt at this moment. So they are ready to march. The protesters have started to move, and so is the security paraphernalia at this moment.
6: They will be brought to justice. This is our guarantee.
7: Is Rahul Gandhi attempting to intimidate the constitutional machinery and Indian democracy?
0: Very good evening and welcome to Nationwide at 6 from on NDTV. We are coming to you live from Rajghat. And why we are here? Because the opposition MPs led by Rahul Gandhi have come here as a mark of protest to the Gandhi Samadhi. Now, ladies and gentlemen, it has been 3 days continuous protest.
8: The demand is simple, the demand is clear. The larger umbrella of resignation, but at this moment, they want the Chief Election Commissioner and the election commissioners to meet the opposition so that they can be told, as the opposition says, that they have no faith in the electoral process. Since yesterday, Rahul Gandhi has been saying, either let us meet or give us a place of protest. Yesterday, they tried to march towards Jantar Mantar, and then we saw those visuals of Rahul and Priyanka Gandhi and their workers being dragged. Allegation now is that Rahul Gandhi and Priyanka Gandhi, FIR registered against them of assaulting, manhandling policemen and policewomen there. But at this moment, at least in the last 3 days, while the spotlight remains on the Gandhi siblings, one thing is clear, that Rahul Gandhi, who was always accused of being inconsistent.
9: Inconsistent. The stomach for a...

0: is showing that he can hit the ground running day after day.
1: Of press conferences, BJP leaders hitting out at Rahul Gandhi and Priyanka Gandhi, calling this a move towards anarchy.
2: We will be tracking this. As you can see, the Congress, Rahul Gandhi and Priyanka Gandhi Vadra at Rajghat. It is day three of the protest, day three of SIR Capital Showdown right now. They're adamant on meeting the Chief Election Commissioner, and they also want the opposition MPs to meet them. But we're showing you those live visuals. We'll reconnect with Ankit in a short while from now. Those live visuals of the Gandhi siblings, Rahul Gandhi and Priyanka Gandhi Vadra at Rajghat. Earlier, there was, of course, a second lunch meet, which took place at 1:45 p.m. today. We're showing you various visuals of all that has transpired in the last 3 days now. The Congress Party, its workers, Rahul Gandhi, Priyanka Gandhi Vadra, are all adamant on meeting the Chief Election Commissioner. They also are demanding a new protest site, and they're saying that things are not going according to how it needs to go. But on the other hand, the Election Commission has clearly said that the request was sent post 4 p.m. and that's why it is unusual to meet at least 300 MPs to the Chief Election Commissioner. But it is day three. We are also witnessing, for how long will the Congress Party actually be able to sustain the momentum? Because we've also seen the fragmentation within the INDIA bloc when it comes to the protest. And Ankit is back here with us. Ankit, over to you.
3: Thank you, Rahesha. Apologize to our viewers. There is a lot of media here, so the signals can be sketchy with VVIP security as well. What I want to do, that's where Rahul Gandhi and the Congress MPs are going to come out from. Today, remember, Revant Reddy, the Chief Minister of Telangana, also joined the protest. One thing that is different today is that there hasn't been a confrontation. It hasn't been the police not allowing the opposition MPs to come towards Rajghat. Remember, when you come to Rajghat, you don't need a permission. Anybody across this country can come to Rajghat without any permission. But the only condition is that after the sun sets, you have to leave this place. Now, the opposition MPs were here. They said that this is not the place where they want to, in fact, create political any kind of political circus. But at this moment, they are just about to come in. Okay, what I want to do, Rahul Gandhi is speaking to the media. Let's listen in.
4: राज्यसभा और लोकसभा के 300 एमपीज पीसफुल प्रोटेस्ट करना चाह रहे हैं दो दिन से हमें प्रोटेस्ट नहीं करने दिया जा रहा है पहले दिन हमें रोका इलेक्शन कमीशन के सामने रोका उसके बाद हमने कहा हम जंतर मंतर 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
4: All right, so Rahul Gandhi and the senior leaders of the Congress party now are coming out. Rahul Gandhi has just left the location from where we are. Today, of course, the day of non-confrontation, at least with the police and the protesters. But you'll see there Dipender Hooda, in fact, the Congress MP coming out of the Rajghat as well. Let me very quickly, because for the last 3 days, a lot of our colleagues have been on the ground. Vasudha, me, Reet, all of we have been on the ground. Vasudha, very quickly, let me understand this from you. Today, of course, thankfully, no confrontation day. But give our viewers a sense of how the government is reacting to this, because it has been continuous for the last 3 days. Now CJP is also coming in tomorrow. Probably they are meeting with the president. There has to be, at least the opposition is showing that they have the stomach to carry this on.
5: Absolutely. And three big takeaways from whatever happened today. One, Rahul Gandhi wants the momentum that he has built to stay. He wants to escalate, like I've been saying, that he wants to optimize this to be a full impact protest. Dipender Hooda, I think he's the one who's gotten a lot of people. So everywhere you go, you see supporters of Dipender Hooda.
4: Somebody speaking in Haryanvi.
5: Yes, exactly. That's the flavor of this protest. Yeah. But that aside, the second big takeaway is that he's wanting to take the entire opposition on board here. The mistake that happened, or the Samajwadi Party, the miscommunication has been corrected. Two Samajwadi Party MPs were present today. And third most important thing, I think he is also cognizant of the fact that the government, the Delhi police do not want them to assemble. So I think he's taking it slowly. He's come to Rajghat. He just did Parikrama. Yeah. I think he spoke to a lot of people there. That's about it. In about 1.5 hours, he's going out now in his own vehicle. Everybody else goes back in the buses that they've come in.
4: Reet, like we were talking about, 2 days of continuous protest, at least for the Congress party, whether this is cutting through the voters across the country, it is resonating with them, that is a different issue. But for the Congress workers, this has come as an energy booster, isn't it?
6: Absolutely, it's come across as something that's unavoidable for the ordinary citizen as well, because Ankit, you see, they protested at prime locations, be it, the Connaught Place Outer Circle, or be it, the Central Delhi where the Election Commission office is located. So it is, of course, something that if the ordinary citizen does not resonate with, it's at least something that they will have to take account of. Another important thing, just to add to what Vasudha said, was the fact that, we saw a lot of young cadre on ground today. Yeah. You saw NSUI workers, you've seen workers from, of course, the Youth Congress as well. And, in previously as well, we in protest of the CJP also, we've seen a lot of young energy, the Gen Z voter, we like to call it in media. We've seen a lot of them also come on ground. So clearly, like you said, a sustained movement by the Congress party, 3 days of consecutive protests. It remains to be seen what happens in the days going forward. But of course, 3 days, we've seen constant activity coming in from the top brass. Yeah. And that too, from the top brass to even the lowest level of cadre worker, clearly showing that across party lines and across, the party levels, the sentiment is the same, which is for the Chief Election Commissioner to either have a meeting or to step down.
4: So the message is clear, the pressure is sustained, but does it have that kind of electoral impact. That is going to be an important thing. We'll be on the ground whenever these protests are to try and get you a 360 degree understanding of what is going on. But very quickly, let me also introduce Bhupendra Chaubey, consulting editor, NDTV. We are being joined by Dr. Pooja Tripathi, spokesperson of the Congress Party, and Anuja Kapoor, spokesperson of the Bharatiya Janata Party. Bhupendra, let me begin with you. At least today, during the show, there is no action. It's been a peaceful sort of a protest, if I may call it, though we had to walk from Connaught Place to Rajghat.
7: Do you feel that it is only becoming a spotlight on the Gandhis more than the opposition?
8: Oh, yes, without doubt. And I think that's one of the reasons why we saw yesterday there were some murmurs of discontent which was being expressed by Akhilesh Yadav of the Samajwadi Party, that this can't be a Rahul Gandhi show. I think the Congress is also aware of this fact. So you have a Mamata Banerjee who's making the statements. Barring the DMK and the Aam Aadmi Party, you can, it's safe to say that the sense of bonding which we were looking out for, which perhaps was missing earlier, as the Congress has also stuck to its path, it stuck to its guns of staying on with this protest. I think within the opposition, barring the Samajwadi Party to a large extent, I'm seeing a certain sense of bonding which is bringing everyone together. I think what has happened is that whether it's the RJD or the Trinamool Congress or several other smaller regional outfits who are all struggling to find a new narrative against the BJP, they're all coming around this view that if this vote chori campaign can really be converted into, let's say, an electorally sexy topic, which is accessible to the viewer, accessible to the audiences, accessible to the voters, then there's no harm in riding on a bus which is being driven by Rahul Gandhi. The problem for the Congress, Ankit, I've repeatedly been saying this, is just this. There are 7 Lok Sabha seats in Delhi, 7 assembly segments in Delhi. You yourself are pointing out that for the Congress to pull off this kind of a protest, you require Dipinder Hooda to come up with his bunch of supporters from Haryana. If the Congress is not in a position to build its organization in the national capital itself, if it is not benefiting the Congress in the national capital itself, then I wonder what will happen the day after these protests get over. Or is the Congress of the view that these protests will now continue all the way till December? And that is most likely scenario which we are picking up. But it has to have a political climax. That political climax favoring the Congress party is a story which is not adding up for me, Ankit, right now.
4: I think it also is some sort of a wait and watch. I mean, it is the strategy on the go. And apart from that, they would also be waiting of what happens on October 10th. Dr. Tripathi, let me very quickly bring you in, because, a lot of people are talking about the Congress is building the momentum. But then on 10th of October, when the CJP starts its protest, will the Congress be leading to that? They will be handing over the crescendo to the CJP. Is that a worry in the Congress party, or are you all right? No, let it be different point of people coming in, multiple protests, putting, at least asking for the same thing, creating more pressure.
9: Please, Ankit, I think Congress deserves far more dignity and far more grace than the statement, because Congress is a party born out of protest. I remember Rahul Gandhi saying it in a conclave conference where he said that every political party in India has come out from the constitution, but Congress has the one who's given the constitution to India. Congress is the one who has come out of the protest culture, from petition Congress to the protest culture. So I welcome every protest. I believe everybody in India, because it's not about a Congress versus BJP versus Sapa or an India Alliance issue. It's an issue where our fundamental right, our universal adult franchise, one person, one vote is at stake. And Election Commission, acting as like Dhyanesh Kumar Gupta Private Limited, is acting in cahoots with BJP and actually, disenfranchising not 13 crore people, 11 crore, if I correct the numbers, because BJP will jump the gun ship just now. And that's what we are saying. The whole, the can of worms that has been opened, it's been flooded with ECI net, with people who have pre-filled forms from Bharatiya Janata Party offices, the judicial tribunals with an annexure added to Form 6. There are many. And this is just a small part of story. So let CJP protest, let everybody protest, because it's not a political protest anymore. The people of India are joining us. It's

0: Dipinder Hooda bringing somebody from Haryana, or Congress not having an organization. It's people who have taken up the onus on themselves that they have to fight this government, okay, which is, you know, okay, throttling democracy and is doing this in broad daylight.
1: Okay.
0: And that's what I'm, that's the whole point. And if I take a second,
1: But then, there will be certain questions. Hold on. There will be certain questions to that as well. When you label this as fraudulent democracy and all that, I mean, of course, the Congress has been part of the democratic system, has, got governments in few states as well. But I'm going to come back to that. Let me first get the first word in from the BJP spokesperson on this, Ms. Kapoor. I'm coming back. Let her make her opening remarks. Ms. Kapoor, you know, what I wanted to ask you and understand from you, in 2011, I was covering the Anna Hazare protest. At that point of time, similar words, anarchy, Arvind Kejriwal is an anarchist, and all these people are trying to, in fact, put this entire the entire capital city in a chokehold. The BJP is borrowing the same kind of grammar and the language to, in fact, speak about Rahul Gandhi. It didn't stick then. What makes you think that the people are ready to buy the same grammar that you are trying to present at this moment?
2: Ankit, as you are putting it forward, I would ask the same thing to all the people and the opposition. Are you also trying to put and give, take a limelight and try to show yourself as a cool person and doing a dharna on the ground, doing press conferences? What have you people achieved? What has the opposition achieved so far? The voters have been on the mandate and in majority has been electing the Prime Minister of India, the assemblies, the states. So I would also like to question, you have done whatever you could have, maligning the image of the BJP on the ground. Whatever BJP has been doing is for the nation first, for the nation building, not only in India, but outside India too. So SIR is a problem for them. I would ask even the opposition party also, are you in favor of the inflitators to be in India and eat the food, the drink, and do whatever?
1: Can I?
2: When the person of their, even the votes of the they are going to take from the voters, their votes are also being cut.
1: But
2: because of these inflitators.
1: Can I ask you this? Hold on. Can I ask you this? While we are playing out these visuals of the Congress, or the opposition MPs led by Mr. Rahul Gandhi, just a short while back sitting inside, while the BJP comes out and says that, oh, they're supporting the infiltrators. I mean, 12 years in the government, you've not been able to flush them out. And even if I ask you this question, can you tell me specifically how many infiltrators have been found by the Election Commission? You use this word, the BJP leaders use this word very generously. So can you tell me exactly, give me a number, how many infiltrators have been found after the SIR exercise and how many have been, in fact, then shown the door from the country?
2: Ankit, are you saying that SIR, the drive has been finished? Are you giving me this fact? I'm sorry, no. The final countdown has not finished.
1: No, I'm saying that SIR drive has happened in many states. It has happened, madam. It has happened in many states. So now give me the number.
2: Ankit, it is still happening. Already we have given around 4,000 and above. We have deported them. What was SIR doing? Everybody knows. And SIR was being brought up and talked about in the parliament.
1: May I present? Because you've not been able to give me a
2: two crore infiltrators.
1: If you compare the number of deportations, hold on. Let me complete. The number of infiltrators which were sent under the UPA regime and in the last 12 years of Prime Minister Narendra Modi on the floor of the House in the Parliament in Lok Sabha, a question was asked. The answer is that it is less than double that have been done, at least in this regime. So generously throwing that infiltrator and not giving an exact number, I don't think so that a lot of people would be buying that unless and until you can actually, in fact, show in evidence, like you are asking, and rightfully so, that the Congress should also show in evidence how this vote chori is impacting the elections. But let me go to Bhupen, on this. Bhupen, while the political war of words will continue, I just remember it's also today is the death anniversary of Jayaprakash Narayan, and everybody knows how JP was able to galvanize the crowds, catch the imagination of the people, and it also happened at a time in the 70s when the opposition felt that they were being stifled. JP was trying to come in, and we remember those lathi charge, and suddenly all those images catapulted into a massive movement. Is there any similarity, or do you think that the BJP has...

0: as some other strategy, because at least this time, the police strategy has been slightly different from what was in July. They are not letting any kind of assembly, leave alone giving them a place to protest.
1: No, firstly, I think we'd be showing disrespect to the legacy of the great Jayaprakash Narayan by comparing him to Rahul Gandhi. No disrespect to Rahul Gandhi. Different times call for different strategies. Different times call, throw up different leaders. What Rahul Gandhi is doing, you could say, is being inspired by the kind of moves that were made, you know, way back in the 70s or even earlier by Jayaprakash Narayan. Rahul Gandhi's in a different India. Jayaprakash Narayan was in a different India. What you're watching out now, you know, look at the strategy that you're asking for the Delhi police, for instance. I have never seen Delhi police put up the kind of videos that they've been putting up. You know, women police constables, women police officers, their videos coming out. Delhi police is also now trying to come across as being helpless, as being targeted. I saw a video recently with full, you know, audio track, Ankit, where Delhi cops are saying that, look, we're also human beings. And some Congress worker is allegedly hitting us on our backs. What do we do? Somebody saying we also have families. We also are human beings. All this is building up, I think, to a very bloody street battle scenario come the weekend. Already, the cops have, you know, issued public appeals, asking Delhiites to stay away from Jantar Mantar, asking them not to come now for these protests. So the strategy is remarkably different from last time around. Body cameras for Delhi police, public appeals asking people not to join the protest, and a certain sense that if anyone comes to the protest, then you better be ready to face the consequences on all sides. There are BJP-backed student organizations. There is Bajrang Dal, who are all, again, you know, they're all issuing these veiled threats that if you come, we'll show you the nationalist power. Then there is the Cockroach Janata Party, which is saying that we, the young, the Gen Z, are responsible for protecting the future of our country. My fear is that on this weekend, on the 10th and 11th, on the 9th, 10th and 11th, Ankit, the scenes that we will see in the national capital, I think, will not be scenes that you were talking about, Anna Hazare agitation and Arvind Kejriwal agitation. Though that was a different time altogether. Do you remember, Ankit, you know, the great Pranab Mukherjee's cabinet minister would sit on so many negotiation meetings, discussion meetings, when it came to Lokpal. There is no such outreach from the government side. This is a battle to finish. Rahul Gandhi has concluded that this is a point on which he can keep protesting, he can keep agitating. Will the government allow him to keep agitating? The Delhi police comes into play. I'm also told, Ankit, that the police deployment for this weekend is something which has not been seen in Delhi ever before. So I really wonder what is it that we are in for between the 9th, 10th and 11th of this month.
0: Okay, very quickly, because I'm, you know, completely out of time on this. But Dr. Tripathi, let me very quickly ask you this. The BJP's allegation is that what Rahul Gandhi and the Congress party has not been able to achieve electorally, you are trying to make a street fight and, in fact, then trying to subvert the democratic, you know, institutions. Today, 42 judges, former judges, have written against the maligning of the election commission. What the Congress could not achieve electorally is what your aim is through the street fight.
2: I'll just take 1 second to divert from the topic. Good to see Bhupinder here. You know, when I started out in 2023, my first program as a panelist was with Bhupinder Chauke. So he owes a lot of credit for me being in the prime time spokesperson. But then, you know, Ankit, as Bhupinder said, despite this for finish, the we have hit streets. Because if election commissioner had met the opposition India representatives, this would not have happened. Instead, you're not reaching out to opposition. You're dragging our senior leaders. You're manhandling them. 23,000, the reports say 23,000 CFPF battalions have been pulled out from JNK and Chhattisgarh, Naxal-infested Chhattisgarh, to be posted in Delhi. And this is how you reach out to somebody who is raising a call for, you know, saving democracy, raising a call for electoral reforms. If you have taken it to streets, we promise you we will make it to the finish line.
0: Okay, you know, I'm hoping that whatever the fights are, they are political fights, ideological fights, fights for narrative, nothing will come out of a bloody street fight. At least we are hoping that that is avoided. I'm completely out of time on this. Thank you, Bhupen. Thank you, Dr. Tripathi. Thank you, Ms. Kapoor, for joining us at this moment. A quick break. I'm coming back, ladies and gentlemen. There is much more in store. Stay tuned.

0: 5 hours to go for all of DKS's dreams to come true. I'm going to try and get more into the crowds. Here are the pictures, Siddaramaiah. NDTV stands completely engaged with Karnataka.
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0: Let's do it. Let's do it. Let's start.
2: Breaking story, we're jumping straight into it.
0: We've got a picture of the letter. What is in your letter? You can never predict what's going to happen in Tamil Nadu politics.
3: 21 days in Kashmir. Unfiltered list of things I saw and observed on the ground.
0: Very special ground report from the line of control. There were some children who've lost limbs in the shelling. For a country that has fought so many wars in the mountains and at high altitude.
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15: 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Yeah. 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
15: The front lines of Kargil. The fury of Operation Sindhu.
16: So many attacks.
15: The chaos and cries of disaster zones. To fighter jet cockpits. And the world's most defining interviews.
16: It's incredible.
15: He has seen.
12: Welcome back. In other news, Nifty has a new 18-month low. It

0: with MCAP today. Heavyweights see major chunk of MCAP lost. Reliance lost over rupees 40,000 crore worth of MCAP today as well. Not just that, HDFC Bank and ICICI Bank combined lost rupees 17,000 crore worth. I won't go across to NDTV Profits research analyst Parth Goyal. Parth, we're looking at these new numbers which have come out. Nifty perhaps ending below 22,250. Heavyweights, of course, taken a major hit, major losses for them. What are some reasons for this?
1: Well, a variety of reasons, and we have seen that continuous selling in Nifty in the last 2 months. If I talk about the numbers, then Nifty today hit a fresh 18-month low. It's the lowest level we have seen since April 2025, and it has ended below that 22,250 mark. Overall, Nifty and Sensex combined, they lost over 13 lakh crores worth of market capitalization today, and the heavyweights as well saw a significant chunk of market cap loss, with Reliance losing almost 40,000 crores worth of market cap, and HDFC Bank and ICICI Bank combined losing over 17,000 crores worth of market cap as well. In fact, if we talk specifically about Reliance, then it is trading near that 18-month low levels, with the stock down over 27% from its all-time highs as well. Now, on the broader markets, they saw a significant fall as well. They even underperformed the benchmark. Nifty mid-cap lost almost 2.5%, while small-cap index also saw a fall of 2.4%. On the sectoral indices as well, we saw all of those major indexes ending in red for the session today. So overall, this selling has been continuing in the last 2 months, and this is majorly because of the FIS selling, crude oil rising, and the rising bond yields as well.
0: Right, but Nifty hits fresh 18-month low, and all the major sectors have perhaps taken a huge hit. Thanks, Parth, for sharing those latest updates here with us when it comes to the market indices. On that, I'm slipping in a very short break. We'll come right back. Lots more lined up here on NDTV.

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3: 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Unfiltered list of things I saw and observed on the ground.
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0: A major loss for Indian cinema this morning. Veteran actor Nana Patekar has passed away at the age of 75. Patekar will be accorded a state funeral today, which is at 7 p.m. when his cremation will begin in around half an hour from now. Recognizing his extraordinary contribution to Marathi theatre, Marathi cinema and Hindi cinema, Prime Minister Modi also paid tribute to Nana and praised his immense contribution to Hindi and Marathi movies. Known for his intense and powerful performances, Nana Patekar carved a unique place for himself in Hindi and Marathi cinema. From Parinda and Krantiveer to Ab Tak Chhappan to even Welcome and Rajneeti, his performances left a lasting and indelible mark. He was the only actor to win Filmfare Awards in Best Actor, Best Supporting Actor and Best Villain, all these three different categories. Nana was also honoured with the Padma Shri in 2013, and today everyone in India is paying their last tribute to Nana. Take a look.
1: Mashhoor Abhineta Nana Patekar ji ab hamare beech nahi rahe. वो एक बेहतरीन कलाकार थे जिन्होंने अलग अलग किरदारों के माध्यम से दर्शकों का दिल जीता. नाना पाटेकर जी का जीवन तिरंगे की आन बान और शान के लिए समर्पित रहा. वो बंधनों में नहीं रहे, परिंदे की तरह फिल्मों के आसमान में उड़े. उन्होंने समाज में व्याप्त व्यवस्था पर अपनी फिल्मों के माध्यम से करारा प्रहार किया. वे एक ऐसे क्रांतिवीर

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4: I'm go across to Abira, who's joining me live from the cremation ground at the Donge village. Abira, people have started pouring in and they've started paying their last respects at the Nanchiwadi in Pune. That's exactly where Nana Patekar also wanted to be cremated. But what's happening right now? Has the CM and the Deputy CM of Maharashtra arrived there or not, Abira?
5: Can you hear me? Okay, we are right now in Donje village where Nana Patekar lived most of his life. This is the place where he started NAM Foundation in 2013, and this was his wish that he be cremated in this place. This whole land that you see here,
6: that he be cremated in this place, this whole land that you see here, it is 27 acres land, and it is also the place which is owned by him. He used to farm here, he used to live here, and all the earnings that used to happen from this farming used to go to the people of this community. Also, if I can show you around, this is the same place that the cremation is happening. People from around 5 to 10 kilometer radius have come in here just to pay their last tribute. Right now they are preparing for the cremation, but guests have started coming in, politicians have walked in. We are still waiting for the CM and the Deputy CM to come in. His body is already on his way to Pune airport from Goa. What you see is people who really love him. It's his place, it's his community. People really don't care if he was an actor, if he was a film star. Nobody cares about that. Only thing that people care about is the kind of human he was, because that's what they saw in him, because he came out and really helped them.
4: Right, absolutely, Abira. He was not just an actor who made every role look like his, but he was a philanthropist. Stay with me, Abira. I'll come back to you shortly as cremation is all set to start at 7 p.m. of Nana Partekar. But let's now take a look back at veteran actor Nana Partekar's life, his legacy, and his extraordinary journey of a man who left an indelible mark on Indian cinema, on Marathi cinema. Take a look.
7: ये मुसलमान का खून, ये हिंदू का खून। बता, इसमें मुसलमान का कौन सा, हिंदू का कौन सा?
8: नाना पाटेकर और विश्वनाथ पाटेकर, the veteran actor, filmmaker and theatre artist, has died on October 8 at the age of 75, following a reported cardiac arrest in Goa.
9: जायचं आहेस मी म्हणजे आहे काही माहिती नाही थोडी प्रत्येकाच्या आयुष्यामध्ये तो एक काळ येणारच पण त्याच्या आधी मला जे करायचं ते मी करू शकतोय का मी प्रयत्न केले का माझ्या पुरतं जर मर्यादित असेल माझी मुलं माझी बायको माझं घर याच्या पुरतंच जगायचं असेल तर मग जग आणि बन
8: 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Institute of Applied Arts in Mumbai. He came from a humble beginning with numerous hardships and started working at the mere age of 13 years to support his family. During his early life, he enrolled into theatre from his school days and was shaped by Marathi theatre before entering Bollywood and mainstream cinema. It not only shaped his professional life, but also his personal life, as he married Neel Kanti Patekar in 1978, when they met through Marathi theatre world. Together, they had two sons, Durvasa and Malhar. Durvasa tragically passed away due to an illness when he was only 2.5 years old. Regarded as one of Hindi and Marathi cinema's greatest performer, Nana Partekar was known for his naturalistic intensity and his mastery of controlled emotions. His performance on screen were marked by a raw intensity that captivated audiences, drawing them into the depths of his characters. In 1999, at the peak of his career, Nana Partekar quit films for a while and chose to serve the Indian Army in Kargil War. After special permission from the Defence Minister himself, Nana had trained with the Maratha Light Infantry of the Army for 3 years in the early 90s while writing his film Prahar, and that prepared for the front lines at the war. His love as a patriot and for Indian Army was indeed a notable one. Beyond his cinematic achievement, off-screen through NAM Foundation, he stood beside drought-hit farmers. Through his initiative, the help is provided by the foundation as monetary funds and kind. It worked as a ray of hope for farmers in the agricultural sector.
10: It's shocking. जब नाना जी के बारे में सवेरे सुना बहुत ही शॉकिंग लगा ये कि नाना जी इतने टैलेंटेड इतने अच्छे इंसान बहुत बार मुलाकात हुई इनसे हमेशा इनकरेज करते थे हमेशा अच्छी फिल्म बनाने की भी 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
8: 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Sunil Shetty, Anupam Kher, Smriti Irani and many more expressed their grief. His legacy remains in every corner of cinema from Marathi films to Bollywood and his philanthropy works continues to support the farmer community. 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
4: 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Unfiltered list of things I saw and observed on the ground.
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0: He has tracked the pulse of power from Washington to Korea. Yeah. Witnessed history being made in global capitals and conflict zones. Brought clarity to complex issues of national security and international affairs. Aditya Raj Kaul, covering international affairs like no one else. 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The front lines of Kargil. 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
0: he has tracked the pulse of power from Washington to Korea. Witnessed history being made in global capitals and conflict zones. 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
7: Hello everybody, you're watching NDTV. This is the Southern View. We come to you from Rajghat, Mahatma Gandhi's final resting place. And we are here because Rahul Gandhi was here. Rahul Gandhi and opposition MPs came here. They did parikrama of Bapu's final resting place. And they have also set the target for tomorrow. Tomorrow is likely to be the meeting between the opposition MPs, opposition leaders, and Rashtrapati, the President of India, Draupadi Murmu. Although the President's house has not really confirmed the meeting, opposition leaders have said that they are in a mood to escalate the fight against CEC Gyanesh Kumar. And this meeting is key to that escalation, to that prolonging of that battle. Meanwhile, in Tamil Nadu, DMK is questioning if TVK Chief and Chief Minister of Tamil Nadu, Joseph Vijay, will actually meet Rahul Gandhi when he goes to Chennai on the 10th of this month, on Saturday. Remember, Rahul Gandhi is all set to address Chhatron Ki Goonj on Saturday in Chennai. Will there be a meeting between Vijay and Rahul Gandhi? DMK is saying that this is incompatible alliance between the DMK and the Congress party. We'll get you more on that. First up, the headlines. Veteran actor Nana Patekar no more was found unconscious at his Goa house. Bollywood politicians have mourned Nana Patekar's death. His final rites will be held shortly. Maharashtra announces cremation with state honours for Nana Patekar, recognising his immense contribution to theatre and cinema. Opposition MPs on day three of protest against CEC Gyanesh Kumar. MPs wind up Rajghat protest after lunch. Abhishek Banerjee and Revanth Reddy also participated in today's agitation. Forty-two judges have written a letter backing EC, slamming the opposition for trying to delegitimize elections. FIR against Rahul Gandhi and Priyanka Gandhi for alleged misconduct during Delhi protests. Rahul Gandhi has been accused of trying to push a female police officer during anti-Gyanesh Kumar agitation. A bloodbath on Dalal Street now. Nifty has hit a fresh 18-month low today, closing below 22,000 points.

0: Well, we start with some breaking news now. DMK MP Dayanidhi Maran has questioned the alleged silence of the TVK with regard to the SIR protest. He has said that the alliance between the TVK and Congress party is completely incompatible. He has also asked an important question. He has asked if the Chief Minister of Tamil Nadu, Joseph Vijay, will meet Rahul Gandhi, the leader of opposition, during his visit to Chennai on Saturday as part of Chhatron Ki Goonj. DMK spokesperson A. Sarvanan is here with us. Sarvanan, TVK did condemn the SIR exercise. In fact, it also supported the action that is being led by Rahul Gandhi yesterday in the form of a post on X. So why is your party saying that the TVK is not supporting Rahul Gandhi in this? And what is the larger question that the DMK is asking with regard to this?
1: Two aspects. First and foremost, when something happens, when Mr. Rahul Gandhi was arrested, immediately there were no condemnations. The social media was abuzz with the fact that the TVK did not condemn. Mr. Vijay did not speak any single word about this. Then, to salvage the situation, probably the Congress people, the people from Tamil Nadu Congress, has mounted enormous pressure on the TVK to condemn. And if the post comes in a handle which has less followers than the TVK Vijay handle, which is exclusively used by Mr. Vijay. So they want to make it appear as though Mr. Vijay has not condemned this. It is only the TVK party which has condemned it without naming the BJP party. And earlier, our leader, Mr. Udayanidhi Stalin, has made it very clear that the TVK is afraid to speak against
0: Sarvanan,
1: Mr. Modi.
0: How can you differentiate between TVK and Vijay? Because TVK is Vijay, right? You're saying that TVK has condemned it, Vijay has not condemned it. But the chief of Tamilaga Vetri Kargam is Joseph Vijay. And when TVK puts out a post on X, it should be read as Vijay, in fact, saying it, isn't it?
1: That is probably your interpretation. That is how the TVK fan club will interpret it. But the fact is, Mr. Vijay has kept a studious silence. He's afraid of the BJP, Mr. Modi and Mr. Amit Shah. That's what our leader, Mr. Udayanidhi Stalin, pointed out, that Mr. Vijay will be scared to utter three letters in the alphabet, BJP. Leave BJP. He will not be even able to say the letter B. That is what we have alleged. And when Mr. Vijay is supposed to meet Mr. Rahul Gandhi on the 10th, the question is, how will the two aspiring prime ministerial candidates meet? What will they discuss? That seems to be the question. And Mr. Rahul Gandhi, as duplicitous as he is, has not spoken a single word about the SIR process in the state of Tamil Nadu. If it is vote chori in Bihar, then it is vote chori in Tamil Nadu also. Does Mr. Rahul Gandhi has the courage to say that in the state of Tamil Nadu? The question is, for the sake of two ministerships.
0: Okay, sir, my last question to you. Vijay, the Chief Minister Vijay, has an alliance which is called a Secular Social Justice Alliance. He did probably have an opportunity to go with the AIDMK. He chose to go with Congress and your own erstwhile allies. He has also, it is his assembly which has passed a resolution against the delimitation. So why would you say that he is not saying anything, favoring Rahul Gandhi, because he is scared of the BJP? He may not be really criticizing the BJP, but what makes you think that he is scared of the BJP, given that he has not really allied with them, even if there was pressure to do so?
1: That's a very good question, Vasudha. See, that is why I want to compare and contrast how our leader, Mr. M.K. Stalin, has stood with Mr. Rahul Gandhi. When he was convicted in the defamation case, when he was thrown out of his house, when ED raided his house and all that, our leader immediately, unequivocal terms, condemned the BJP, condemned Modi, condemned Amit Shah. That's what I'm asking. Are you able to find these three words, BJP, Modi or Amit Shah, in the tweet posted by the TVK headquarters handle? No, it is not. That is what I'm saying.
0: Okay.
1: And there is also rumors that Mr. Vijay is going to meet the Prime Minister on the 11th. So, I don't know. They are standing inside, they had egg on their faces. The Tamil Nadu Congress party had egg on their faces when Vijay and the TVK refused to endorse Mr. Rahul Gandhi.
0: Okay, thank you, Sarvanand. That's a valid point. Thank you so much for joining us on this show. Sam Daniel, what is likely to happen in the next few days? Because tomorrow is Dharapura Madurantakam bipoll result. We'll get to know if the TVK actually won those seats or if these two seats ended up voting for the AIDMK again. And then you have Chhatro Ki Goonj. And then there is a meeting possibly with Vijay and Prime Minister Narendra Modi. They're going to be part of an official function, right? So these 3 days are going to be particularly politically important for the TVK, isn't it?
2: That's right. Tomorrow is the big day, whether the results turn in favor of the ruling TVK, or is it going to be partially beneficial for them, or is it going to be completely against them? That's going to be keenly watched, whether it's going to be a referendum of sorts or whether it's going to be advantage AIADMK, which had won these seats. Based on that, the political fortunes of the ruling TVK will change accordingly, because two seats are at stake this time. And also the big meetings, one by Rahul Gandhi on Saturday. At the moment, no indications that these two leaders, Chief Minister Vijay and Congress leader Rahul Gandhi, would meet. And this is exactly what the DMK is now turning the heat against, calling both to be prime ministerial aspirants and whether they will meet and discuss. Remember, over the last few months, the chorus within the TVK, Vijay for prime ministership, was making the Congress feel extremely uncomfortable. And the big question is whether these two leaders would meet during this visit of Rahul Gandhi. Of course, the Congress has been downplaying, saying that it's only a personal wish of certain leaders, not the official stand of the party, and that the Chief Minister has made it very clear that his focus is going to be Tamil Nadu fully. And then the meeting on Sunday, when Prime Minister Modi is expected to inaugurate the second phase of the Chennai Metro Rail, it's quite possible that he would meet the Chief Minister. Both could be meeting together for that official meet. And the big question is whether will Rahul Gandhi, in a sense, stand isolated. And I spoke about this to Congress leader of the legislature party, Tharage Kadbar, the MLA. She said this particular meeting they held in Chennai as a protest is only organized by the Congress. But on the other meeting, upcoming meeting, they are hopeful that the TVK would join hands in full strength.
0: So it's going to be a politically important day for TVK tomorrow, because the results of Madurantakam and Dharapuram results are going to come out. But then after that, the 2 days are going to be all the more critical, because on one day, there's Rahul Gandhi in Chennai for Chhatro Ki Goonj. And then, of course, there's Prime Minister Narendra Modi inaugurating that part of Metro as well. So in an official gathering, there's a possibility that Chief Minister Vijay could be sharing stage with the Prime Minister. But just a day before, it's not certain if he would be meeting Rahul Gandhi or not. And this is why the DMK has lashed out at the TVK, questioning the credibility and stability of this alliance. With that, moving on to the other piece of breaking news. What we understand is that opposition MPs could be meeting the President of India, Draupadi Murmu, tomorrow. This is to register their complaint against the Chief Election Commissioner, Gyanesh Kumar. Remember that they've been protesting for 3 days in a row against the CEC, Gyanesh Kumar, demanding his resignation. Rahul Gandhi has been specifically saying that he wants to meet all election commissioners, and he also wants all opposition MPs to have a meeting with the CEC. Tomorrow's meeting, if it happens, is going to be another feather in Rahul Gandhi's cap in terms of escalating this protest. Remember, he wants a full impact agitation this time, because he feels that the kind of revelations that have come about by way of Indian Express reports or other media reports are also a vindication of the vote chori allegations, discrepancies that he has been raising for the last 1 year. Janendra joins us with more details on this. Janendra, help us understand, what are the conditions that the President's House laid out before meeting this delegation? How confident, optimistic is the Congress party of actually getting a meeting with Draupadi Murmu, and what are they going to tell her?
3: Well, sources claim that when India Alliance short time for a meeting with President, they had asked for 24 leaders. But Rashtrapati Bhavan first allowed 15 leaders, and then they asked for a list of 10 leaders. till now, India Alliance is waiting for the time slot for tomorrow's meeting, but they are hopeful that they will get time to meet President and the delegation will include top 10 leaders of opposition. Leaders like Mallikarjun Kharge, Rahul Gandhi, Mamata Banerjee, Tejaswi Yadav are expected in the delegation. The delegation will meet President and request her for the removal of CC Gyanesh Kumar, the complaints that are being made by opposition parties on public platform. They will submit a memorandum seeking removal of Gyanesh Kumar from the CEC post. But before that, India Alliance MPs may march from Parliament House to Rashtrapati Bhavan, and they are waiting for tomorrow's time slot, the meeting.
0: So I think that is going to be the most important part, Jainendra. They would be marching from the Parliament House to the Rashtrapati Bhavan. Thank you, Jainendra, for joining us. Ankit Tyagi is here with me. Ankit and I have been covering this protest for the last 3 days. Ankit, today's protest was slightly different because, you know, when we were walking from Moet's restaurant to Rajghat, we did feel that a lot of people are curious to know what is this that is happening. But the question that everybody wants to know, will this also resonate with people? Where is public participation? Because when the CJP protest took place on the 20th of July, it was clear that this was an issue that affected public, the NEET or paper leaks. But is this one issue that people, that would change the minds of people in terms of voting preferences? How sure is the Congress party of striking a chord with the normal janta of this country?
4: I think more than anything else, the Congress party and especially Mr. Rahul Gandhi has found an issue on which he can be on the road with. He's once again back to his street fighter, role or image that he's trying to cultivate, because though it is the opposition protest, but the spotlight is firmly on Rahul Gandhi and Priyanka Gandhi, the Gandhi siblings on that matter. Whether it finds any kind of resonance with the people, does it change the preferences of vote? I think for that, it will have to percolate. It will have to be attached to something. Yeah. It is not a bread and butter issue. And for a lot of people, yes, there is suffering as far as the SIR process is concerned. But is that the one that is going to really pivot them? For the opposition voter, it may. But if you want new voters to come in, it has to be attached to something. Like I like that example of 2024, the election when the opposition started their campaign, it was Samvidhan Khatre Mein Hai, but that Samvidhan Khatre Mein Hai was translated into reservation chala jayega, and that is exactly how that helped the Congress party and the opposition in Uttar Pradesh and in state of Maharashtra. So similarly, this will galvanize the Congress cadre, they will galvanize, will give a street fighter image to Rahul Gandhi, but for people to really come into this and for it to become a game changer, vote-wise, it will have to be attached somewhere to their bread and butter issues. That, there is problem, there is economic hardship, and you can't even complain because your right to vote will go. If that doesn't happen, possibly it is just the Congress cadre getting that energy, like we saw with Bharat Jodo Yatra.
0: That's a very important point that Ankit is making, that, you know, while public participation is something that we would want to know if it exists or not, there are two things that this protest does deliver for Congress party. One, it mobilizes cadre, which is very important because this is a party that has been losing elections and Rahul Gandhi is hoping to come to power in 2029. So cadre mobilization, organizational strength building is going to be very important. The second thing that it does is also propel the Congress party as the only party, Rahul Gandhi is the only leader who's capable of taking on the BJP. Let's take a look at what really happened in the course of the last 3 days. Remember that first there was a protest march by MPs, opposition MPs from the Parliament complex to the ECI. And that is when the Gandhi siblings actually, they led a dharna at Akashwani Bhavan. And that was the day that saw the maximum action. Then yesterday, we saw them being stopped from going to Jantar Mantar. The buses carrying the MPs were stalled from going to Jantar Mantar. We saw them getting detained. And today was when the opposition MPs came to Rajghat, and this is where they have prayed, they have sought the blessings of Mahatma Gandhi, and tomorrow is when they seek to meet the president of the country, Draupadi Murmu. This is a series of protests that's going to go on till 11th of October is what we understand. 10th, Rahul Gandhi is going to be in Chennai for Chhatron Ki Goonj, even as the Cockroach Janta Party has called for a nationwide protest, particularly in Jantar Mantar in New Delhi. Let's take a look at this report, which will give us a glimpse of what really happened in the last 3 days and also probably what is to be expected in the next few days.
5: Three days, three confrontations. From street protests to police detentions and political strategy over lunch. The opposition's battle against CEC Ganesh Kumar has only intensified. Day 1, October 6. Opposition MPs march against the Election Commission. Police barricades stop them near Akashwani Bhavan. An 8-hour standoff follows. Rahul Gandhi, Priyanka Gandhi, and several leaders are detained.
6: Rahul Gandhi at this moment is standing on top of the barricade. The first two barricades that the police has put, Rahul Gandhi is standing on those barricades at this moment.
7: आप देखना, इनमें से एक व्यक्ति बच के नहीं जाएगा.
8: आज काम चोर शोर मचा रहा.
5: Day 2, October 7, from Kharge's lunch meeting to Sagar Ratna to a protest march towards Jantar Mantar. But once again, police block the opposition's path. Detention buses roll in.
9: I will not move from here.
5: Rahul, Priyanka and protesters taken into custody again.
10: देश के लोकतंत्र को आप सवाल उठा रहे हैं तो कहीं ना कहीं सबसे बड़ा सवाल आपके ऊपर उठ रहा है.
11: The women workers are being dragged. People are being dragged by the police.
5: Day 3, October 8. Another lunch, another political strategy. This time at Moit's in Connaught Place. From garlic bread and dim sums to kulfi, the opposition's lunch menu makes headlines. But the political battle continues with the Rajghat march on the agenda.
6: The third consecutive day, the Congress party coming onto the ground, making their presence felt at this moment. So they are ready to march. The protesters have started to move, and so is the security paraphernalia at this moment.
12: This is the Congress party trying to show that it can sustain a movement. The past 3 days, we have been seeing some amount of movement from the Congress party, repeated protests.
5: The opposition demands Ganesh Kumar's resignation. The BJP accuses opposition parties of undermining constitutional institutions. And the Election Commission rejects the allegations.
13: They will be brought to justice. This is our guarantee.
14: Is Rahul Gandhi attempting to intimidate the constitutional machinery and Indian democracy?
5: 3 days of protests, repeated police action, and no political breakthrough. With the opposition now seeking an audience with President Murmu, the confrontation is far from over. Bureau Report, NDTV.
13: Ganesh Kumar criminal conspiracy karke Hindustan ko hijack kiya hai, constitution ko nasht kiya hai, vote chori ki hai, aur hum opposition aapko keh rahe hain ki karwai hogi. They will be brought to justice. This is our guarantee. You will see that these four people are brought to justice.
15: कौन सी ऐसी संवैधानिक संस्था बची हुई है जिसके ऊपर की राहुल गांधी का भरोसा है? तो जहां पर राहुल गांधी का भरोसा नहीं है तो इसका मतलब अम्बेडकर जी के संविधान के ऊपर भरोसा नहीं है. ये एनार्की पैदा करना चाहते हैं और ये इस देश को अफगानिस्तान, पाकिस्तान और बांग्लादेश बनाने की साजिश है और ये जनता कभी उसको माफ नहीं करेगी.
0: Well, we have Syed Zafar Islam joining us now. He's from the BJP. We have Suleiman Mohammed Khan of the Congress Party and Anish Gawande of NCPSP. Thank you all of you for being part of this. Mr. Islam, let me start with you. Is the BJP worried as to what kind of narrative is the Congress Party trying to shape in this country? Because you may keep, holding press conferences, addressing press conferences. CEC could actually bring out a lot of statements. But this issue combined with anti-incumbency of several years, do you think that it has the potency to change people's minds when it comes to voting preferences?
16: First of all, Mr. Rahul Gandhi, the way all the opposition parties, the way they have asked for an appointment with the Honorable President of India, likewise they could have asked the appointment with the Chief Election Commissioner or the Election Commissioners. But they chose not to ask for an appointment. That is the protocol for when you want to meet someone, when you want to, especially when you are trying to meet CEC with the agenda you have, and that you want to discuss a few issues which you think that is important as far as you are concerned, then you must seek an appointment and meet the CEC. But they chose not to seek an appointment. Instead, they wanted to hit the street, unnecessarily divert the attention, people's attention. They want to mislead the people, but it is not resonating with the people. There is no receptiveness. People understand that it is only for their own political, this whole political agenda. It has no, it is not connected with the people, common man on the street. And that is why Rahul Gandhi is not getting any support from the common man on the street. Let him try whatever stunt he has, but everything will backfire on him. And I'm telling you very candidly that Rahul Gandhi is not being even supported by their own allies, the India Bloc members. The way other people are protesting in different parts of the country, other political parties are protesting in other part, even in Delhi, in other parts of the Delhi. That only shows that everybody has an agenda. Everybody is trying to have a one-upmanship kind of approach, and everybody will fall together because it is an agenda which has no substance, and it will, because the Election Commission is more than happy to meet the opposition leaders if they come in numbers, which is acceptable to everyone.
0: Mr. Islam, my only point is the SIR exercise, I understand, is a constitutionally mandated exercise, but it has also given inconvenience to a lot of existing voters, right? And in states like Bengal, it has actually become much of an issue, much of a hassle for a lot of people. Do you think that there could have been some changes made somewhere at the right point so that it didn't become this big an issue for the opposition?
16: The opposition, if they have a constructive approach, if any issues they feel that anyone is facing in the country, because the agenda or the objective of the Election Commission that all the bona fide, the national and the voters should be part of the electoral roll. But if somebody has missed out because of X, Y, Z reason, that it is the responsibility of the political parties to ensure that they brought it to the notice of the BLOs and BLAs, and eventually the Election Commission and it gets addressed. But what they have chosen only to criticize.
0: Mr. Salman Khan, that's a valid point. Mr. Zafar Islam, I'll come back to you. Mr. Khan, Suleiman Mohammed Khan, Zafar Islam is making an important point that it is the responsibility of political parties to ensure, you know, you have polling agents, you have booth level workers, to ensure that, you know, voters get enrolled. Is there also a failure, political failure at the ground, that an exercise like this has become, an object of suspicion now, and that actually could not be, it's not really good for the country, right? At the end of the day, we all want lists, electoral lists that's credible. So, you know, by questioning the SIR, by questioning the Election Commission of India, it's also not nice that, you know, probably in future, this doesn't set the right kind of precedent, isn't it?
17: I completely disagree with Zafar Islam Saab for the simple reason that Article 326 of the Constitution gave everyone of 18 years of age to, you know, right to vote or to make a vote, or the right of adult franchise subject to certain conditions and restrictions, which are very grave, that a vote will not be made. What we have seen since childhood, that whenever there are new votes being made or the BLO comes to home, they'll give us a form. They say, you fill this form, we'll make you a voter. So I remember people filling the form and, you know, putting some document like ration card or something as a address proof or identity proof, whatever they wanted at that time. There was no dispute about Aadhaar, etc. And they are being made a voter. So it was actually the responsibility under Article 324 of the Constitution of the Election Commission to supervise, to conduct election and to, you know, deal with all the issues of electoral rolls. This is the Election Commission's responsibility to make voters in a smooth and in smooth manner. It's not political parties' responsibilities. It's completely opposite. What is the work of CEC then, or the Election Commission then? Its work is to maintain electoral rolls, okay, have a smooth making of that.
0: I think that makes.
17: So it's wrong. Second point.
0: That's
17: about
0: a very valid point. Let me get in Anish Gawande here.
17: No, I am saying something further.
0: Anish Gawande.
17: I want to reply to the
0: Mr. Khan, I'll come back to you.
17: No, little, I've been waiting since, give me 30 seconds. I just explained one thing. Now, second, why this protest? This protest is to save the constitution of the country. 13.30 crore voters have been disenfranchised. It's not a small number. It cannot happen. I am a voter, for example. You are a voter. All five of us are voters. Two of us are knocked out. I have given votes election after election. So all my votes were illegal. Or I am an illegal citizen. It's completely unconstitutional. Rahul Gandhi ji is fighting to save the constitution.
0: Yeah, Anish Gawande. Anish Gawande, the question that everybody is asking now, even as we walk from OITs to from C.

0: EP to Rajghat today, and we saw a lot of people gather around Rahul Gandhi, the buses, and everybody wants to know what is happening. Some of them knew what was happening. Some of them also were curious to know what exactly is the issue here. The question that everybody is asking is, where is the public participation? Is that something that the Congress party will have to work upon? How does that bode well for the country? You have seen the CJP protest from very close quarters. What is the difference that you see from what happened in the first week of July, first and second weeks of July, and what is happening right now? Do you see similarities?
1: No, Vasudha, that question has to be answered by me. You asked this question to Zafar Saab also, and now to the other gentleman. Why there's no Congress support? Why are you again and again?
0: No, I'm asking Anish Gawande.
1: No, I am replying to Anish Gawande, sir.
0: I'm asking this to Anish Gawande.
1: No, there is an important issue. Again and again, you are saying to Zafar Saab also and Anish ji also that there is no public support for Congress. How are you saying this? People are with us. They are on the streets. Everyone has understood.
0: I'm not
1: the
0: saying that. I'm not. I'm, absolutely, sir.
1: No, Vasudha ji, if you want to make a.
0: No, absolutely, sir. We will see that on the 10th.
1: Madam, if you want to make a perception that there is
0: no
1: public
0: support...
1: No,
0: it is not about the Congress party, sir. Is this about issue? I'm just saying that is this an issue that will bring people to streets? That's the only question I'm asking. Anish Gawande, is this the issue that will bring hordes of people to the streets? Anish? No, not at all, sir. Not at all. Anish Gawande.
2: Vasudha, to put it very simply, if there was not public support for this issue, then the Delhi police would not have had to advise PG owners and RWAs to stop people from coming to this protest. If there was no public support for this issue, then the Mumbai police and the Maharashtra police would not currently be illegally and unconstitutionally detaining people and preventing them from reaching New Delhi. What you're witnessing today is the collective opposition taking on the might of a government that has forgotten to listen. 23,000 CAPF personnel deployed in Delhi. Rahul Gandhi and the India Alliance leading from the front. Civil society actors joining in and expected to join in larger numbers on the 10th. I mean, this is a groundswell of public support. I think for anyone to claim that there is no public support for the leader of opposition right now, for anyone to think currently that what is going on does not affect every single Indian citizen, because at 13 crores, you're almost at 1 in 10 Indian citizens being left out of a voter list, is absurd. And I think what you're going to witness in the coming days is the testing of that absurdity. A government that has forgotten to listen, a government that thinks that all of these serious allegations, and let me remind you, Justice Ujjwal Bhuyan's very sort of important comments, right? He said that how can somebody be struck off the list without a hearing? More than 80% of deletions are absent or could not be found voters. I mean, either this is stark incompetence at the hands of the Election Commission of India, or it's plain electoral malpractice. You have the centralization of voter lists that we've spoken about, that Seema Khanna has not answered a question on. We've asked questions about Form 6 that the Supreme Court itself has slapped the BJP and the sort of ECR on the wrist on. And unfortunately, the only people giving press conferences are BJP spokespersons. Why have we still not seen the three election commissioners coming together and addressing the media? I mean, at this point, you're turning the conversation around voting rights into a circus by dismissing everybody who argues against the ECI currently as an anarchist. And if you continue doing that, then you're going to see more people on the streets.
0: Zafar Islam, that's a very important point. I know that you're the BJP spokesperson, but you can't speak on behalf of the ECI, and you shouldn't be speaking on behalf of the ECI. But Anish points out to this very important question that for a sense of, reassurance, for giving out the sense of reassurance to people of the country, to say that the discord that is being reported, the disagreement, is not something that points to probably a complete meltdown of system. Why have the election commissioners not really held a single press conference, coming together, collectively putting out their points? Is that something that the country needs to be worried about? Is that something that worries you as part of the center?
3: See, all these political parties have their political agenda. Election commission cannot have their political agenda. They have only one agenda, to work as per the constitutional authority which they have been given by the constitution. They are discharging their responsibilities. If, as I said earlier, if anyone has any concern, you must seek an appointment, and it is the responsibility of the election commissioner to address all the concerns which has been highlighted by the representative of any political party. But the intention here, the biggest culprit is the intention of Rahul Gandhi and the opposition parties, fragmented opposition parties. They are not on the same page. Some are feeling that, yes, it is not warranted. Some are feeling that, yes, they can give some leeway for them to connect with the people. But let me tell you very candidly, this particular issue is not resonating with the common man on the street. No matter what they do, it is only will restrict to the television channel and few thousand people around them.
0: No.
3: Beyond Zafar that, just, people,
0: Zafar Islam, have, see, a lot of people, a lot of people have had problems with SIR. A lot of people have gotten notices. Mr. Sulaiman Khan, how would you respond to? Yeah.
3: No, any concern.
1: I just reply to Zafar Islam, sir.
3: I'm not saying that anybody should be disenfranchised. The Election Commission is not saying that.
1: Okay, understood.
3: But if somebody
1: has take my reply, understood.
3: There must be. There is a
0: Mr.
3: process
0: Khan.
3: To follow it. It's not on the street.
0: Mr. Khan,
3: it's a discussion between them.
1: I'm trying to tell you, it's not a process issue
3: which needs to be implemented.
1: Okay, sir.
3: It needs to be followed. And Rahul Gandhi opposition party.
0: Okay, Mr. Sulaiman Khan. Yeah. Mr. Islam, let him respond. I have to wrap this debate. Mr. Khan, respond.
1: I want you to live in this imagination and dream that there is no public support for Mr. Rahul Gandhi in opposition.
3: There is none. We are happy.
1: Zafar Sahab, let me speak. You know, the public is against you. They have understood that there has been vote chori, mandates have been stolen. As far as appointment with election commissioner is concerned, 3 days we have told our intention that we want to meet. Chief Election Commissioner is what? Some king? Some feudal lord?
3: Is this the way?
1: We are standing outside. Why don't he keep?
3: Appointments are served.
1: We see.
3: Is this the way you meet the people?
1: What's under the constitution? 200.
3: No. Is this the way
1: lawmakers are standing downstairs?
3: You got 300 people to meet the election commissioner?
1: Is he?
3: You should only seek an appointment like you have.
1: Colonial era?
3: With the president of India.
1: Why can't he meet?
3: If you really wanted to meet, you could have gone to him.
0: Islam, Mr. Islam. Mr. Islam, my only point is, if the leader of the opposition, if leaders of opposition parties come and seek an appointment with the CEC, why is there so much insistence on protocol and procedures? Sometimes, they are just asking questions, right? Would it be also fair for the CEC to just respond to it?
3: If they say that there are 300 MPs from Raj Sabha and Lok Sabha, they want to meet, they are on the street. If you are really interested... Like they have sent the name of 15 people, they have got the confirmation of 10 people tomorrow at 10 a.m. The meeting is there with the President of India.
0: Okay.
1: No, we can have the president of that apart. Why CEC is behaving like this?
0: Okay, I'm completely out of time. I think we'll keep talking about this in the days to come. This month seems to be a month of protest. Thank you, Zafar Islam. Thank you, Sulaiman Mohammed Khan. And thank you, Anish Gawande, for joining me on this broadcast. Moving on to some stories from the south of India with a similar tenor. Cockroach Janata Party is holding a protest in Bengaluru's Freedom Park today. And what we understand is that this is also against the Chief Election Commissioner, Gyanesh Kumar. Cockroach Janata Party that mobilized a lot of crowd at Jantar Mantar in New Delhi on July 20th, which also culminated in the resignation of ex-Education Minister Dharmendra Pradhan, is now holding a protest in Bengaluru Freedom Park. And this is also to demand the resignation of Gyanesh Kumar. A similar protest is also expected to take place in Delhi Jantar Mantar on the 10th of October on Saturday. Let's listen in to what Abhijit Dibke, CJP founder, said. Remember, there are other people who are part of this protest, including actor Prakash Raj and YouTuber Dhruv Rathi. Let's listen in to what Abhijit Dibke said.
4: That's what we are doing. We are doing a satyagraha against vote deletion, against this fraud. We are doing a satyagraha for a free and fair election. We are going to do a peaceful protest to save the democracy of the country. How is that destabilizing the country? Destabilizing the country is where you declare living people as dead for your political gains. That is destabilizing the country.
5: The demand is not just by CJP. It is by everybody. Just yesterday, you saw how people are filing complaints against sitting BJP MLA, sitting BJP public representatives, stating that they have given false Form 7 saying that they are dead.

0: Congress party. Where is he now? Where is he hiding? Where is he hiding? Is he hiding in Keshav Krupa? Is he hiding in Nagpur?
1: Milabhishi Deepke on the protest by Cockroach Janata Party in Bengaluru today at Freedom Park, and a similar protest is also planned on a Saturday by the CJP. This comes after the CJP held a protest at Jantar Mantar that finally led to the resignation of former Education Minister Dharmendra Pradhan. What kind of impact will this have on the people of Delhi this time? That remains to be seen. And more importantly, how does the BJP, how does the centre plan to counter this? That also is something that we will be closely tracking. With that, it's time for a short break. More news and updates on the other side.

0: 5 hours to go for all of DKS's dreams to come true. I'm going to try and get more into the crowds. Here are the pictures, Siddaramaiah.
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0: We've got a picture of the letter. What is in your letter? You can never predict what's going to happen in Tamil Nadu politics.
1: 21 days in Kashmir. Unfiltered list of things I saw and observed on the ground.
0: Very special ground report from the line of control. There were some children who've lost limbs in the shelling.
4: For a country that has fought so many wars in the mountains and at high altitude.
1: We're standing on the Indian Navy's newest warship.
0: The line of control, Shiv Arur, NDTV.
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0: Your friend said, "Yeah, Lily." 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
10: He has tracked the pulse of power from Washington to Korea. 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

0: Welcome back. It has perhaps been a major loss for Indian cinema this morning. Veteran actor Nana Patekar has passed away at the age of 75. Patekar has been accorded a state funeral today, recognizing his extraordinary contribution to Marathi theatre, Marathi cinema and Hindi cinema as well. Prime Minister Modi paid tribute to Nana Patekar and praised his immense contribution to Hindi and Marathi movies. Nana was known for his intense and powerful performances. He carved a unique place for himself in Hindi and Marathi cinema. From Parinda and Krantiveer to Ab Tak Chappan, Welcome and even Rajneeti, his performances have left a lasting mark. He was the only actor to win Filmfare Awards for Best Actor, Best Supporting Actor and Best Villain. Nana was also honored with the Padma Shri in 2013.
1: ये मुसलमान का खून, ये हिंदू का खून। बता, इसमें मुसलमान का कौन सा, हिंदू का कौन सा?
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3: जायचं आहेस मी म्हणजे आहे काही माहिती नाही तुम्ही प्रत्येकाच्या आयुष्यामध्ये तो एक काळ येणारच पण त्याच्या आधी मला जे करायचं ते मी करू शकतोय का मी प्रयत्न केले का माझ्या मुलगा जर मर्यादित असेल माझी मुलं माझी बायको माझं घर याच्या पुरतच जगायचं असेल तर बुजत आणि बन
2: 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Institute of Applied Arts in Mumbai. He came from a humble beginning, with numerous hardships, and started working at the mere age of 13 years to support his family. During his early life, he enrolled into theatre from his school days and was shaped by Marathi theatre before entering Bollywood and mainstream cinema. It not only shaped his professional life, but also his personal life. As he married Neel Kanti Patekar in 1978 when they met through Marathi theatre world. Together, they had two sons,

0: Durvasa and Malhar. Durvasa tragically passed away due to an illness when he was only 2.5 years old. Regarded as one of Hindi and Marathi cinema's greatest performer, Nana Patekar was known for his naturalistic intensity and his mastery of controlled emotions. His performance on screen were marked by a raw intensity that captivated audiences, drawing them into the depths of his characters. In 1999, at the peak of his career, Nana Patekar quit films for a while and chose to serve the Indian Army in Kargil War. After special permission from the Defence Minister himself, Nana had trained with the Maratha Light Infantry of the Army for 3 years in the early 90s while writing his film Prahar, and that prepared for the front lines at the war. His love as a patriot and for Indian Army was indeed a notable one. Beyond his cinematic achievement, off-screen through NAM Foundation, he stood beside drought-hit farmers. Through his initiative, the help is provided by the foundation as monetary funds and kind. It worked as a ray of hope for farmers in the agricultural sector.
1: बहुत शॉकिंग है जब नाना जी के बारे में सवेरे सुना बहुत ही शॉकिंग लगा ये कि नाना जी इतने टैलेंटेड इतने अच्छे इंसान बहुत बार मुलाकात हुई इनसे हमेशा इनकरेज करते थे हमेशा अच्छी फिल्म बनाने की ये 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
0: The tributes to the veteran actor are pouring. Bollywood actors pay respect to one of the finest talent of his generation. Akshay Kumar wrote that he is saddened by the news and regarded Nana ji truly one of a kind. Actor Raveena Tandon expressed her sadness and shock and said that we have lost a legend today. Sunil Shetty, Anupam Kher, Smriti Irani and many more expressed their grief. His legacy remains in every corner of cinema, from Marathi films to Bollywood, and his philanthropy works continues to support the farmer community. Mayank Chaudhary, NDTV.
2: And with that, we slip into a very short break. 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

0: a rogue co-pilot pulled a blade to attack the Indian captain.
1: They were flying at 34,000 feet when the attack took place.
2: More than 180 lives were saved due to the bravery of the Indian pilot.
3: Jordanian border, the airplane started going down.
4: Indian pilot, the hero, succeeded to open the cockpit.
5: That gave the opportunity to neutralize the terrorists.
6: Israeli plumber grabbed the attacker, dragged him out of the cockpit.
7: It has also emerged in details he had flown to Israeli territory earlier as well.
0: What his motives were, what was he trying to do?
8: He tried to commit suicide and martyrdom.
9: It was Smith Machar indeed saved the flight and the passenger.
10: Those people will pay a very, very heavy price.
0: The father of hero pilot.
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0: He has tracked the pulse of power from Washington to Korea. Yeah. Witnessed history being made in global capitals and conflict zones, brought clarity to complex issues of national security and international affairs. Aditya Raj Kaul, covering international affairs like no one else, only on NDTV Network. The front lines of Kargil, the fury of Operation Sindoor,
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8: This isn't just about cars and bikes. 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
10: What we are sitting inside is a Joby-powered air taxi.
8: Your friend said, "Ye le le." We said, "Maybe not." Hi, my name is

0: Good evening and welcome. Thanks very much for tuning in to NDTV. I'm Padmaja Joshi, and as always, when there is a story that the entire country is talking about, on that story, the buck stops here. For the third day running, the opposition alliance was on the streets. Their demand, the same. Resignation of Chief Election Commissioner Gyanesh Kumar. On day one, it was the All India Radio office in Delhi. On day two, it was the road leading to Jantar Mantar in central Delhi. And on day three, that is today, the Congress's protest march was to Rajghat, Mahatma Gandhi's Samadhi. Just like yesterday, today as well, the march was preceded by a brainstorming lunch hosted by Congress President Mallikarjun Kharge. In fact, today these protests weren't limited to Delhi only. Branding yesterday, October 7th, a black day, the opposition had today called for protests nationwide. As a result, the RJD was on the streets in Bihar. Congress protests were seen in Jammu and Kashmir, Kerala, Odisha and other states. And the Cockroach Janata Party, along with its fact-checker friends, were also seen on stage at the Freedom Park in Bengaluru. But while the protests are fine, what has caused consternation is the videos that emerged from the protests by opposition parties yesterday in the national capital. From policemen being kicked by Congress workers, to cops claiming that they had been bitten and beaten, to videos that showed Rahul Gandhi pushing a lady cop and Priyanka Gandhi elbowing a woman constable in the stomach. Based on these videos now, an FIR has been registered against multiple people, including Rahul and Priyanka Gandhi, on charges of assault, manhandling and obstructing government servants from discharging their duties.
1: Yes, एक ये बहुत ही sorrowful state of affairs है जिसका मैं खुद भी witness रही हूँ. 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
0: Undeterred, the Congress has now declared that tomorrow they will be meeting with the President of India and hand over a memorandum to her. The intention is clearly to keep the momentum going, to keep the pressure on the government and on the Chief Election Commissioner. But as these protests and agitations continue, the fundamental question still remains. Because remember, not only did the issue of SIR go all the way up till the Supreme Court, but now the continuation of Chief Election Commissioner, that has also been challenged before the Supreme Court of India. So who will decide in a democracy? Is it going to be the Supreme Court or the streets?
5: दो दिन से हमें प्रोटेस्ट नहीं करने दिया जा रहा है. पहले दिन हमें रोका, इलेक्शन कमीशन के सामने रोका. उसके बाद हमने कहा हम जंतर मंतर जाके करना चाहते हैं, और कल आपने देखा जंतर मंतर में हमें रोका, 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
6: 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These baseless allegations being leveled by an irresponsible, anarchist opposition destroying the constitution has no base.
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11: 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This is a do or die fight for us to protect the voters of the common people of this country.
0: All right, so where will democracy be saved? In the Supreme Court or on the streets? Joining us on the debate today, we have Ashutosh, senior journalist. We also have with us Jayant Jigyasu of the RJD. But my first question is to you, Sanju Verma. If you allowed the Congress party to go to Rajghat today, why didn't you just give them permission in the last 2 days? All of this was completely unnecessary. It could have been avoided. They marched peacefully today. They could have marched peacefully yesterday.
12: You know, Padmaja, with no offense to you, I'm surprised that you're asking me this question. Surely it's not out of naivety. You know, let me get one thing very clear across for your audience, which is the biggest stakeholder in your debates. In the last 48 hours, Rahul Gandhi, female police constables ko dhakka de rahe hain. He has his hands like this on a woman police officer. Priyanka Vadra, apni koni se, she's hitting her elbow right into the breast and into the stomach of a woman police constable. And you have narebazi, sloganeering, Dilli police gundi hai. Dilli police is a bunch of criminals. CJP protesters are saying, hum dekh lenge Amit Shah ko. Gyanesh Kumar chor hai. You, when I say you, I mean the opposition. You abuse the chief election commissioner. You abuse your right to protest by indulging in brazen gundagarti, vandalization. You physically assault our men and women in khaki. And on top of that, you, as in the vanquished opposition, have the audacity.
0: But they are saying it's because they were being stopped from exercising their democratic right, which is why they had to resort to this. Today there was no violence. You allowed them too much. They went peacefully.
12: Oh really, Padmaja Joshi? Is it that simple? On the 20th of July, at Jantar Mantar, it started off as a peaceful protest. There are videos on social media, and I know you're very active and very popular on social media. DCP Deepak Purohit, DCP Sachin Sharma of Delhi Police, haath jod kar keh rahe hain. Please, Aadhaar authentication karne dijiye. Otherwise, the protest will be infiltrated by criminals and vandals.
0: Okay.
12: The so-called karta dharta of democracy, सौरभ दास, अभिजीत दिपके, आशुतोष रंका, they're saying हम तो किसी का आधार ऑथेंटिकेशन होने नहीं देंगे. एंड देन गुंडा इन्फिल्ट्रेटेड द प्रोटेस्ट, यही कॉकरोचेस कहने लगे दिल्ली पुलिस. किया. दिल्ली पुलिस इज इनकॉम्पिटेंट, मतलब डैम्ड इफ यू डू डैम्ड इफ यू डोंट.
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9: Padmaja, you also know in your heart that these are not the real narrative. And these pictures are as dangerous.
0: We can't laugh at something like this. If a woman cop is being elbowed in the stomach, that's not fair. No, because you said, I know in my heart, no, I don't.
9: Let me complete.
0: If it's on camera, it's on camera.
9: Let me complete.
0: Yes, please complete.
9: Padmaja, let me complete. I hope the world has not forgotten what happened in the Babri Masjid, where the journalists, the women journalists, were beaten left, right and center. No moment in Indian history has been so violent and dangerous for the democracy. And Kalyan Singh, after promising to the Supreme Court, had to go to jail. Babri Masjid was demolished. People were beaten left, right and center. Heads were broken. Legs were broken. That's what happened during the Babri Masjid Andolan.
0: Oh, so you're saying this is the nature of an Andolan.
9: Talk about. Let me complete.
0: Okay.
9: BJP has no right to talk about constitution, has no right to talk about democracy, because it is the same BJP whose parent organization chief Sudarshan has openly said scrap the constitution. Professor Raju Bhaiya has written an article in Indian Express in 1993, scrap the constitution. Mohan Bhagwat has said review the constitution. When they went to jail during the emergency, the Devras, the Balasaheb Devras, has written a letter and praised Indira Gandhi.
0: But Ashutosh ji, this is not about the BJP. About the cops who are neither the BJP nor the Congress nor the RJD, neither Ashutosh ji, neither
9: mine.
0: These are cops.
9: That's a false narrative. No. Papaja, that is not the narrative. This is BJP's propaganda.
0: Sir, I am not going Nothing by else. Narrative. I am going by what is on camera.
9: This is BJP. Today the debate is whether Justice Bhuiya is talking truth, whether Justice Surkant is talking truth, whether why the BJP is going out of his way to defend Ganesh Kumar.
0: No, sir. The debate is also about what constitutes a protest and what is okay in a protest.
9: This is basically to divert attention.
0: Would you be?
9: I'm sorry to say, but this is to divert attention.
0: No, sir. That is not okay. Are you saying that congressmen are kicking cops in order to divert attention?
9: No.
0: It's Congress workers on camera kicking the cops.
9: If we had reached to that level where we are going to talk about this, what is the real issue? Real issue is 13 crore people have been deleted from the voter list.
0: No, hold on a second. Sir, I have to respectfully disagree. Just a second. I'm sorry. Would you say that to discuss an attack on women policemen is to stoop to a certain level? When wrestlers were trying to march to the president's house and they were manhandled by the police, everyone was rightly outraged. Even if there was a violation of the prohibitory orders, everyone was rightly outraged. If today there are cops being kicked, you are saying we don't have to stoop to that level. How is that okay, sir?
9: Listen to me. This is not the real debate. The debate which is happening today is not a real debate. Real debate is whether Indian democracy is safe and secure or not. Real debate is whether the election is manipulated by Ganesh Kumar or not.
0: Okay.
9: Real debate is whether Sandhu and Joshi, what he has written is legal or illegal.
0: Okay, but who decides that debate even? Is that going to be decided on this or is that going to be decided in the Supreme Court?
9: This is trivialization of entire political debate.
0: Okay, this is trivialization. Sanju Verma, respond by bringing up these side shows of whether a cop was kicked or whether a woman was assaulted. Civilization of the larger issue.
9: This is propaganda of the high.
0: This is propaganda. Sanju Verma.
9: Shah had no guts to come out.
12: Ashutosh should be ashamed of himself. Delhi police women constables are being molested. They are being physically assaulted by Rahul Gandhi and Priyanka Vadra.

0: instead of trying to stand up in solidarity with Delhi police, Ashutosh is giving bhashan to the BJP. Aapko sharam aani chahiye. Declare yourself a Congress stooge. You are not a political
1: No personal attacks on each other, please.
0: You are a Congress stooge. You are not a political analyst.
2: But bhaiya, isko chup karaiye. Isko chup karaiye. I will not listen to all kinds of rubbish from this woman. I will not listen rubbish from this woman. Stop her from speaking.
0: 1975
2: mein. I will not listen to this woman.
1: Let's stay away from personal attacks. I will reduce everyone's audio. Just a second, please. Just a second. Let me simply make a request to everyone present here. Let's not call each other names. That takes us nowhere. But Rajat Sethi, today Ashutosh is saying, let's focus on the central issue of whether elections and the electoral process has been compromised. Why is there being propaganda peddled in the name of whether there were people hit, whether they were assaulted? This is only in order to discredit the entire opposition. Rajat Sethi.
3: So, you know, I kind of agree with Ashutosh ji on this, because, you know, people who are heckling with the police are leaving a character certificate live on television for the larger people to decide whether that behavior was good or not. There is no point for us to have substantive debate on the character which was in live demonstration by both Rahul Gandhi ji and Priyanka Gandhi ji. So we should leave it to that, and we should leave it to the larger wisdom of people of India. And back to the substantive issue. Back to the substantive issue, primarily because, you know, on one side, brandishing constitution through one hand, and through the other hand, you are just trying to basically ensure that everything that is written in the constitution, you go out and work against it. If there is a clear method which has been prescribed in the constitution that if you want a chief election commissioner to resign, there are methods prescribed by the constitution that our forefathers and foremothers have painstakingly put together. Follow that in verbatim, letter and spirit, and you will have your answer. How can you today, 1,000 or 2,000 of them start dictating terms, and a constitutional body which has a degree of gravitas and has quasi-judicial body which has enormous set of powers should just bow down to a street protest? Till the point, things are at least on a prima facie level. Without doubt, things are established. The case on this is still going on in the Supreme Court as we speak. There are hearings which are scheduled to happen. Everything, all the accusations that are there are the exact same issues that the Supreme Court is going to debate on. Abhishek Manu Singhvi ji comes out on his podcast and he says that, hey, let us not go to the Supreme Court. Why should Supreme Court be the last resort? Let us just get justice on the streets. Now, this is some of the biggest legal luminaries of Congress Party come out and say. They are saying, let us justify street protest, because clearly we know that if we go to the Supreme Court, we will not get our answers, because Supreme Court is going to get into the facts. And let us just kill that institution the way we have killed another institution of the Election Commission. This is the problem, that our constitution has laid strong foundations behind these institutions, but the work of these protesters is to pour acid onto the roots of these constitutional bodies. You don't respect the Supreme Court. You don't respect the Election Commission. It is my way or the highway. If I am the judge, jury and executioner, if anybody who stands short of that, we will ensure that his or her resignation is sought after.
1: Putting institutions under pressure.
3: Mockery of a democracy, this is.
4: This is exactly what I warned against.
3: That anarchy should be part of democracy. It is central to his theme that how we protested against the petitioners is very different on how we will organize as a polity.
1: Okay, and Ashutosh, you can't put institutions under pressure.
4: I just want to remind my dear friend Rajat Sethi what Arun Jaitley has said. They called Supreme Court tyranny of the unelected. Nothing could be more scathing about the Supreme Court and judges than what people are saying now. Arun Jaitley, a cabinet minister, a man of stature, I have a tremendous respect for him. He said this. He said the same thing about the Rajya Sabha. Where was the BJP then? When Narendra Modi was attacking left, right and center Jim Lingdo by his name, calling his Christianity.
1: James Lingdo.
4: Where was BJP then? Where was BJP then? Then the BJP did not think about that they are attacking the institutions? No. If there is a political party in a position, if they think constitutional institutions are not working the way they should, opposition has every right to criticize, attack and assault.
1: Assault Sanju Verma.
4: In a democratic way.
1: Sanju Verma, if James Michael Lingdo can be attacked, so can Mr. Ganesh Kumar Gupta. Yes, Sanju Verma.
0: You know, Padmaja, attacking people, criticizing people within the parameters of normal convention is kosher, is routine protocol. But denigrating democracy, maligning the chief election commissioner by saying he is BJP's agent, he is a chore, he is a criminal, and calling Gyanesh Kumar Gyanu. Main abhi Padmaja Joshi ko unke show par bolu, Padmu. That is not done. You know, let's have some basic decency. And now let me say one more thing. You know, I don't want to trivialize this debate, but let me tell Ashutosh one more thing. TA session, chief election commissioners, to Congress ke zamane mein, you know, bahut doodh ke dhule hue the. Ji haan, doodh ke dhule hue honge shayad. But there was a you scratch my back, I will scratch your policy. KVK Sundaram given Padma Award. Nagendra Singh given Padma Vibhushan by the Congress. R.K. Trivedi, CEC given Padma Bhushan and also made a governor. T.S. Session made cabinet secretary, defense secretary, given a ticket to contest from Gandhinagar, accommodated in the planning commission, also was the Congress-led opposition's presidential candidate. That is called quid pro quo. Then we have M.S. Gill. He was the chief election commissioner from 2001 to 2006 and was made union sports minister by the Congress government. So Ashutosh ji, BJP ne kabhi kisi CEC ko chor, criminal, dakait, gunda nahi bulaya. So jo aap yahan baith kar kehte na, Sanju Verma is very aggressive. Please show some decency and give your unsolicited pearls of wisdom to Rahul Gandhi.
1: Okay, let me bring in Jayan Jigyasu because the fact is this is not just limited to whether cops were manhandled or not. It also is about when you get people out on the streets, it is going to put pressure on people and it perhaps could even put pressure on the judges who are set to hear this matter. The next hearing is likely to take place on the 26th or 27th of October and they are going to see what is happening outside. Anyone who doesn't toe the line, who doesn't say what you if you don't say what they like, then they are going to be called names. And I just want to play out for you a small snippet of what happened yesterday. Why was there a physical altercation, Jayan Jigyasu? So initially, you had the DCP, if I'm not mistaken, of the area. Let's play that visual. Who was trying to reach Mr. Gandhi? Who was saying, sir, there are 12,000, 10,000 people present over here. Please go. And he kept saying, if you can, remove us from here. If you can, remove us from here. What option did the police have except to then remove the people? And then it turned into a full-fledged melee. Let's turn up the audio.
5: Sir, please don't. Aise nahi hoga. Aap batai kaise ho. Aapne isko dhakela niche.
6: Nahi sir. Aap batai kaise ho. Sir, ye hazaron ki bheed hai sir. Sir, ye hazaron ki bheed hai, kisi ko chot lag gayi.
1: Jayan Jigyasu, हजारों की भीड़ अगर जमा हो जाती है, लोगों को चोट लगती है, eventually, then people come under pressure. Is this the way that changes are going to be effected, that people are going to demand that institutions react?
7: We live in a very hard-earned democracy and that is not very delicate in its nature. And the people are hitting the streets not with a hobby to do that, but they are very aware and responsible citizens of India. And nobody can be allowed to snatch the very right to demonstrate or resist the very ruling dispensation. And once Iqbal said, be it the grandeur of monarchy or be the drama of democracy, if there is no honesty, there remains robbery. And people are simply trying to stop the very unholy alliance between the Election Commission of India and the very government which is ruling. So my only concern is that will we be able to envision a dream to lead the very country on the path of sanity? And the whole concern of the opposition or the people of India is that this is not the government elected ethically.
1: But sir, does this look like sanity to you? If blows are being traded on the streets of central Delhi, does it seem like sanity to you? Does it seem like sanity suddenly people turn up and start smashing the windows of buses? Does that seem like sanity to you in a democracy?
7: Again, I want to say that this is not the issue to be discussed with that very magnification. We want to stick to the very principle of non-violence. But once Bernard Shaw, today's newspapers are failing seemingly to discriminate between a bicycle accident and the collapse of civilization. We are debating here on the very functioning of the Election Commission, which is not impartial, which is doing all kinds of favor to the BJP.
1: So you're saying that you are holding up the load of civilization like Hercules himself by smashing bicycles on the road. Using your analogy and taking it further,
7: people
1: you are smashing bicycles to hold up democracy.
7: People have severe doubt the way Election Commission has conducted the SIR. And we want the credibility of the EC to be maintained. And the two election commissioners were not listened properly by the chief election commissioner. So that is the issue. And for that, we are vigilant people. And vigilance is the price of liberty.
1: Okay, Rajat Sethi, revolution was never pretty. Resistance was never pretty. And all of this is the path of resistance, what you're seeing today and what you may see later as well. Because remember, on the 10th, we are going to see even more forces pouring in with some farmer groups, of course, the Cockroach Janata Party. They're going to reach the national capital. That is resistance, Rajat Sethi.
3: No, that's fair. I mean, opposition for the first time is being seen, which I absolutely commend. They are on the streets, but that is the opposition at the end of the day. If you put numbers to it, BJP has, BJP and NDA has 300 plus seats. It is going to translate into the remaining seats of whatever people you will see hitting the street. Clearly, if BJP and NDA combined have, say, 55% vote share, 45% have all the right to oppose what the government is seeing, but trying to belittle that 55 does not exist. And what we say is my way or the highway. That is what is patently wrong. That shows that you seem and you believe that you are the king of this land. And whatever you say is the last authority. Because you want to strangulate every institution out there. You do not want to follow the due process. All that you are saying that today, Gyanu, or whatever word they are trying to say, he should resign. What have you established so far in the court of law? What have you done so far? You have had many, many instances, many, many elections. You have had Haryana election. Did you go to the court? An iota of evidence. Maharashtra election happened. You did the whole drama. You did a parallel election in a village. You were not able to establish anything even by doing a parallel voting after the results were declared in a village. After that, you went into Bihar case. You took the matter to the Supreme Court. What happened? In Bengal, today you are not even proven any case. And today, just on plain assertion, if an Indian Express report is there, there is also another side. Who is the final arbiter? Do people on the street have the final decision?
1: Can or are there my way or the highway, Jayant Jigyasu?
3: Like the Supreme Court fail,
1: Jayant
3: Jigyasu. You can take to the hands whatever you want to. Tomorrow they will say if they don't like a justice, tomorrow they'll say resign. The justice should resign. The Chief Justice should resign of this court. They will be dragged to the court, to the streets. Where is the fundamental respect for institutions? On the other side, you have the same people who are brandishing constitution on the other hand. There is no space for anarchy. Follow the due course. If all the due courses fail to meet your grievances and there is genuine angst that you have, people of this country will stand with you across party lines.
1: Okay, Jayan Jigyasu.
3: Do that hard work of ensuring that there is a case established for you.
7: Today is the death anniversary of Lok Nayak Jayaprakash Narayan. He wanted to give the power to the citizen, the right to recall their representatives if they fail to fulfill their duties. And who are afraid of democracy? Despite all sort of shortcomings, it has immense possibility to transform the society drastically. And I want to reiterate it, that before the moment comes, when the people of India will no longer be desirous of tolerance being heard, the Election Commission must mend its ways. And I don't wish the Prime Minister the fate of Marcos. So they should understand it very well that the people of India are very angry and they are losing the faith.
1: I'm sorry. What are you insinuating? When you say Marcos, you are referencing Ferdinand Marcos. What are you insinuating, sir? Are you saying that there is going to be a violent uprising? Rajat Sethi.
3: But how are they spokespeople of the entire people of India? How are they representing the whole people of India? Tell me that. You can't even represent Bihar. Jayanji, you do not even represent people of Bihar. Forget about the whole country.
7: This government is illegal.
3: Please, I am speaking, sir. You are not Rajat. Listen to me. Listen to me. I am speaking. I am saying you need to go first, go and represent a constituency, go and represent the people of Bihar before making an assertion that you are representing the people of this country. Which people, what is the way have, that you have determined that they have chosen you
7: as their
3: spokesperson for the whole, for the interest you, and the constitutional protection?
7: You are belittling the very dignity of the common mass. You are belittling
3: the dignity
7: of the citizen of India.
3: Who gave you the certificate?
7: Now, who are the people who are in the
3: authority to issue certificates?
7: Aren't,
3: that the dignity of
7: aren't
3: the
7: they the citizen of India?
1: Okay, there's news just coming in. In fact, right, we have now got wind of what the plan for India Alliance is going to be tomorrow. They are going to gather at the central hall of the old parliament building at 3 p.m. And sources are telling us that MPs from the India Alliance may then march from parliament to Rashtrapati Bhavan, and eventually 10 senior leaders from the alliance are going to be meeting the president to demand the removal of CEC Gyanesh Kumar. And like Jayant Jigyasu just said, Sanju Verma, that the Prime Minister is just lucky that unlike Ferdinand Marcos, the people are not rising up and deposing him. He may just have to be sent into exile.
0: You know, Padmaja, the RJD spokesperson ne English ki kuch kahavate sunai, Hindi ki kuch sunai. So let me start with the Hindi kahavat of Dushyant Kumar. 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And in English, there's a famous quote by Tennessee Williams. The only
7: जिसमें बंदों को घायल करते हैं, तोला नहीं करते. You are eliminating bandas.
0: This is not done. I refuse to debate like this.
7: To run a democracy in a healthy way.
1: Okay, one at a time. Sanju Verma, finish. 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
0: 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The only thing worse than a liar is a liar who is also a hypocrite. The entire opposition is a bunch of hypocrites. Aapke Lalu Yadav, when he was convicted in the fodder scam, he resigned in 1997. And from 1997 to 2000, he made Rabri Devi, who had no administrative experience, the chief minister of Bihar. Tab democracy ki dhajjiya udi thi. जब आपके पार्टनर कांग्रेस की इंदिरा गांधी ने 1975 में इमरजेंसी लगाई थी ना, तब डेमोक्रेसी की धज्जियां उड़ी थी. एंड लेट मी टेल यू,
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1: Look, I mean, anyone can increase their tally only when they actually go to the people and they fight the election. And that is how the system is in India. And that is how the system will remain. It will not be decided on the streets. But I just want to play out. In fact, we've got an interview with somebody who claims that he is a Modi supporter. He reached outside the venue where there was a lunch organized by the Congress party today. And he was roughed up as well by purportedly workers of the Congress. The man says that he was beaten simply because he raised slogans in favor of not one party but in favor of democracy. Listen in.
8: Rahul Gandhi se karne gaya aur wahan pe Rahul Gandhi ke jo so called supporters the, jo unke karyakarta the, unhone mujhe buri tarike se mara, jo pure desh ne dekha kis tarike se mujhe mara gaya, aur bazabta taur pe maine Rahul Gandhi aur Rahul Gandhi ke associate ke khilaf CP Carnot Place पुलिस स्टेशन में कंप्लेन दी है.
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1: Okay, so these are citizens of India. Now you can also be cynical and say that they have been planted by a political party, but eventually the decision will be taken by the institutions of the country. For the time being, all gentlemen and Sanju Verma, thanks very much for joining me. Because when we are talking about vote chori, it really is the buzzword today. The opposition has hit the streets, accusing the BJP, the Modi government and the chief election commissioner of vote chori by rigging elections through SIR and more. That issue is now before the courts. So let's examine the issue of vote chori through another example. But an example where the court has already passed judgment. Presenting exhibit number one, Punjab. The same state where a Supreme Court bench led by Chief Justice of India, Suryakant, has set aside elections in 50 municipal wards. This includes 28 wards in Patiala, 7 in Dharmkot, and every single one in Bagha Purana. Why? Because candidates from across political parties, including the Congress, went to court against the Aam Aadmi Party government there, the Bhagwant Mann government, alleging large-scale fixing by the government in the municipal polls. The court appointed a fact-finding commission by Justice Nirmaljeet Kaur. She went through affidavits, CCTV footage, photographs, voter registers. She recorded statements from returning officers, presiding officers, police officers, and election observers. And here is what Justice Kaur's report said, and I quote, "There was widespread obstruction during the nomination process, whereby nomination papers were snatched, torn, or destroyed, and candidates were assaulted, detained, or threatened. Not just that, the court also found, and I quote again, evidence of bogus multiple voting and intimidation in ward numbers 15 and 58, sufficient to question the fairness of these elections," unquote. These are the words of the Supreme Court, quoting an independent commission report of how the election was rigged, widespread rigging in Punjab. Does this qualify as vote chori? Did Ganesh Kumar do this? Did the Modi government do it? I will let the facts speak for themselves. However, here's the line that should matter the most. Do you know who was representing the state of Punjab in this case? It was Kapil Sibal. And the Supreme Court record states that he said, "The state has no objection to the acceptance of the recommendations made by the commission." That means that the state of Punjab, Bhagwant Mann government, had no objection to repolling after the commission found intimidation of candidates and bogus voting. In a sense, they are accepting that, yes, it did take place, so let repolling happen. Let me take a moment to reiterate this. This is not a political allegation of vote chori that is being made in a press conference. That is the entire opposition in Punjab uniting to make an allegation that found that, yes, poll rigging did happen. A judicial commission found that a poll rigging did happen, and that finding was accepted by the state government, and that finding was eventually stamped by a bench of the Chief Justice of India. A repoll on these seats will now be held within 6 weeks. However, pause for a moment and ask, who ran these elections? This was not the Election Commission of India. This was not Ganesh Kumar. It was Punjab State Election Commission appointed by the governor on the advice of the AAP government. And here comes the kicker. These polls ran on ballot papers. The vote wasn't just stolen at the ballot box. It was also stolen at the nomination table before a single vote was cast. So everyone who's saying today that the ballot paper is the answer to vote chori, well, ballot paper was used in Punjab and vote chori happened. To make this clearer, now look at exhibit number 2. This isn't about one political party. We all remember what happened in January 2024, Chandigarh mayor elections. They were held on the ballot paper as well. At the time, the presiding officer invalidated 8 opposition votes and made BJP win. This was caught on camera and was struck down subsequently by the Supreme Court, which said this is a mockery of democracy. That is the point. A vote by ballot is not the answer. It has been proven again and again, irrespective of who is the beneficiary. It could be BJP, it could be Aam Aadmi Party. Plus, also, the system is strong enough to catch the person who's trying to steal your vote, irrespective of whichever party it is. And finally, for those advocating for the ballot as the ultimate answer, that when the ballot is used, the BJP is bound to lose, consider exhibit number 3. In the first ever Silchar Municipal Corporation polls, which were also held on ballot and happened only this week, the NDA won 34 of 42 seats, Congress won 2. In Tripura's Tribal Area Village Committee polls, again on ballot paper, NDA partners won 4,320 out of 4,594 seats, which are declared, almost 90%. The CPM, which has governed Tripura for 3.5 decades, could manage only 87, and the Congress got 14. No one is denying that attempts can be made. They are made at vote chori. But look at how the system reacts. Vote chori is caught every single time. Using the ballot does not guarantee the win of any one political party. And falling back to the system is not the magic bullet. It is always the strong institutions in our country which will hold out and which will watch whether any vote chori is taking place. Think about it. And in fact, on this entire issue of vote chori and where decisions are ultimately taken, a letter has also been written by several former judges, former chief justices of various courts across the country, and two of them now join us on the show. In fact, a number of senior jurists have also now written an open letter expressing apprehensions about the

0: do you think that silence is untenable right now?
1: See, एक वो है ना दिनकर जी की कविता, समय लिखेगा उनकी भी गाथा जो चुप रहेंगे कि जब when you are facing the nation is facing such a situation, the people should not remain silent spectators. They must come up with their mind and tell people what they think. And you see, silence becomes participative on either side. So when you want to make the things clear, you must not remain silent.
0: Okay, Justice Singh, I'll ask you straight now. Let me ask you about what is happening right now. Basically, opposition parties are saying that they have got no hope left because there's an institutional capture by the government as a whole, a wholesale capture of institutions. What hope do they have then except to hit the streets? How would you respond to that?
1: I think, you see, this allegation itself is baseless. How can institutional capture be there? We, the people of India, had elected this government. The people of India had chosen, you see, the, whether rightly or wrongly, the judges of this country, the High Court and Supreme Court. You have moved the judges, Supreme Court, against this very problem for which you are agitating. You are not prepared to give space to Supreme Court to decide the thing. You see, you should not have gone to Supreme Court. If you say that you have no, the institutions have been captured. Supreme Court is ultimately the highest court of this country where you take your disputes, you take your grievances, you have taken. Let the Supreme Court hear you, decide on the things. You are not prepared to wait. You want to create a court on the streets. You want to create kangaroo court that what I say is the right thing. Why will decide on street whether the, see, Gyanesh Kumar is right or wrong? If this is allowed, see, there can be other people who come on street and say you are wrong. And then this will lead to what? Civil war. You cannot throw your country into such chaos that you decide everything on streets when institutions are intact and are doing work. You don't say that Supreme Court has been captured. You don't say high courts have been captured. You rather stand by the comments made by some Supreme Court judges. You quote them.
0: Okay, but you know what Justice Singh, what Justice Dhingra has just said, you know, you cannot have kangaroo courts, you cannot allow the street to rule. But I hear a lot of protesters, they are saying it's our fundamental right. All we are doing is exercising our fundamental right to protest. Aren't they, Justice Singh?
2: Yes, we have 140 crores of the population of this country. And if thousands of people will collect and gather in the Delhi and will jam the Delhi, the entire the city, now they have blocked. So I think that this is not the right way for them. They have, if they wish to protest, first of all, they should fight in the court. Not in the, on the street. Justice Dhingra has rightly said that it is not the place to agitate on the road, and they have blocked the entire Delhi, and there are a long jam in the city.
0: So, sir, actually, as a former judge, I want to ask you a technical point also. Because बड़े सारे लोग अभी कह रहे हैं कि ये हमारा संवैधानिक अधिकार है, ये हमारा fundamental right है. Is the right to protest a fundamental right? Because we were having an academic argument about this as well. Kya right to protest ek samvidhanik hak hai, Justice Singh?
2: No, right to protest is okay. But what is the method? What is the mode of protest? Whether this is the mode of protest that you will enter in the office of the Akashvani and you will you will say to the Election Commission of India that we are 240 MPs wish to meet you, and without there is any prior permission from the ECI, how they can meet? And the protest without any permission from the government, and so far their protest is concerned in the parliament, what they did? They all the time boycott from the parliament. They have no discussion on any of the issue.

0: this, we are careful about the rights of the citizens of this country.
1: But Justice Shingra, the other argument is that if you don't give us permission, now the Congress party had sought permission to sit at Jantar Mantar. They are saying if you don't give us permission, where do we go? What is a citizen supposed to do if they cannot protest at Jantar Mantar, if they cannot protest outside the election commission? Where do they protest?
2: See, there has to be a limit to the protest. You can't say that I shall keep protesting till Gyanesh Kumar resign. That is your condition of protest, that we will continue protesting till Gyanesh Kumar resigns. I think no institution, no government can allow protest in such a manner that you block the entire civil society from performing their rights. See, other people have right. I have right to commute. Why should I be waiting for 3 hours at a place only because some people bent upon blocking the road? Their population of Delhi is about 1.5 to 2.5 crore. And they are all suffering because of few thousand people. Mm. Their right is not has no value. Only their right of few politicians have value. I don't think that protest means that your insistence that I will continue to block the road until and unless my demands are fulfilled.
1: Because, sir, I saw Mr. Prashant Bhushan sorry to interrupt you, but I heard Mr. Prashant Bhushan say that places like Akashwani, places like Janpath, places like the road outside the Chief Election Commissioner's office, these are all public places. And if the public doesn't have access to public places, who will?
2: You see, I think place outside the house of Prashant Bhushan is also a public place. Place outside Supreme Court is also a public place. The Supreme, if the people tomorrow surround the house of Prashant Bhushan, don't allow anyone to go out, what he will say? If tomorrow the people gather around Supreme Court and High Court and District Court and say we will not allow working of the judges because we are not getting decision according to our will, what these courts and what these advocates will say? See, this merely because a road is a public place, you have no right to block the road. A road is meant for everyone, for every user, not for few politicians. These are made out of the funds contributed by every single citizen. Mm. The road is not private property of these protesters. It is a public place, means it is meant for use by public. You cannot, restrain the use by others.
1: Okay, but Justice Shingra, again, I will ask that, say, I'll press on the same question again. Isn't there something wrong in the institution if you've got 2 election commissioners raising 14 objections over 10 months and that's all they are protesting against?
2: Don't they have the right? Who has told you? This is a report by a reporter of Indian Express. It has not been supported by affidavit of any of the election commissioners. They have held a press conference stated that all our decisions have been taken by consensus. So you have to believe the election commission, or you have to believe a reporter who writes on the basis of sources, unknown sources. Let the reporter file an affidavit that these are the sources, these are the reasons, and I stand to scrutiny. Let my evidence be recorded.
1: So who will decide?
2: Has any reporter courage to disclose the sources? They always write to come from the, sources, so our sources. And Supreme Court and courts have held that, okay, you need not disclose your sources. If you are disclosing, it becomes dangerous for you to disclose sources. Don't disclose sources. You do your work. But that does not mean, now, I think you have also come to know that somebody made out a reel of an ACP attacking a girl. It was, fake reel produced with the help of AI. Now, today, You can produce such evidence which is fake evidence produced by AI.
1: But sir, in such a case, then how do we determine who is speaking the truth? Who will be the arbiter of truth?
2: You have gone to the court. Let the court decide. Court, there is a procedure in the court to determine the truth.
1: Because what is happening also, sir, is that a number of dots are being joined over here. For example, the other instance being quoted is how there is a post-retirement protection and immunity being given to the chief election commissioner. Now, on this matter, even the Supreme Court, Justice Joy Malia Bagchi also commented that a protection when in office is always understood. But the was in the provision is perhaps the only protection with regard to precedent. It does not apply to even judges. Look at the Judges Inquiry Act. So even the Supreme Court is observing how this kind of post-retirement immunity is being given to the CEC. Now, the opposition is alleging that this is a fixed match.
2: Judge doesn't know, for all acts done during the office, even judges are protected after retirement. See, these are only for those acts which are done during when you are in service, not when you are outside the service. See, Justice Gupta's example is there. Supreme Court and High Court both refused to get an FIR registered because he was in service at that time. And the Supreme Court followed the procedure which was available at that time. Otherwise, after his retirement, an FIR should have been registered and he should have been, a case would have been tried against him. On this, I don't agree that the judges don't have immunity. Every government officer, for the works which he does during his service, which are according to his schedule of duties, he cannot be prosecuted even after his retirement. Otherwise, why would anybody join government service? That after he retires, 10,000 people will file cases against him. That his decision was malafide, his decision was malafide. Okay. Here, you see, he doesn't know the facts.
1: Okay, I'm going to leave it at that because this is going to play out for the next few days as well. In the meantime, for joining us with your wisdom, thank you very much, Justice Dhingra, Justice Singh.
2: Thank you.
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1: 5 hours to go for all of DKS's dreams to come true. I'm going to try and get more into the crowds. Here are the pictures. Siddaramaiah. 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
3: Breaking story, we're jumping straight into it.
1: We've got a picture of the letter. What is in your letter? You can never predict what's going to happen in Tamil Nadu politics.
4: 21 days in Kashmir. Unfiltered list of things I saw and observed on the ground.
1: Very special ground report from the line of control. There were some children who've lost limbs in the shelling. For a country that has fought so many wars in the mountains and at high altitude.
4: We're standing on the Indian Navy's newest warship.
1: The line of control, Shiv Arun, NDTV.
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3: 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This is about how you move. 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What we are sitting inside is a Joby-powered air taxi. Your friend said, "Ye le le." We said, "Maybe not." 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
4: By noon, the world has changed. The headlines tell you what happened. Breaking Ground tells you why. We break down the story. We demand answers.
5: There is a deathly silence around this makeshift mass burial ground here in Bharatpur district in Nepal.
6: But I want you to reach out to the Maharashtra Chief Minister today through our channel and tell them what you've been through as a father.
7: Marne se bada kya hoga?
6: As a journalist, I can say you're not alone.
5: So you can focus on what really matters. What
8: Veteran actor Nana Patekar is no more. His mortal remains have been airlifted from Goa and they have been brought back to his hometown. They, in fact, will now be taken to his village in Pune rural. Maharashtra Chief Minister Devendra Fadnavis paid respects to Nana Patekar at the airport. State honours are to be conferred at the farmhouse before his final rites will be carried out. Nana Patekar passed away after a massive cardiac arrest this morning in Goa.
9: This is a world between orders. Uncertain. Unwritten. As global equations shift, Prime Minister Narendra Modi will lead the conversation at the NDTV World Summit 2026 to decode the shifts, redraw possibilities. NDTV World Summit 2026, a world between orders. 22nd and 23rd October, New Delhi.
0: Rang rang rang rang rang rangine rang rangine re, dekho kaise bhi ho din rang bana rahe.
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2: 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We said, "Maybe not." 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
8: 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Unfiltered list of things I saw and observed on the ground.
5: Very special ground report from the line of control. There were some children who've lost limbs in the shelling.
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10: By noon, the world has changed. The headlines tell you what happened. Breaking Ground tells you why. We break down the story. We demand answers.
11: There is a deathly silence around this makeshift mass burial ground here in Bharatpur district in Nepal.
12: I want you to reach out to the Maharashtra Chief Minister today through our channel and tell them what you've been.
8: Look at the images filling the airwaves over the last 3 days. Rahul Gandhi and Priyanka Gandhi on the streets, on the barricades, surrounded by crowds, clashing with the police, going viral on every platform. Powerful pictures, pictures designed to give you the unmistakable impression that the Congress is very much on the front foot, dominating the national political narrative, crafted around a campaign to bring down Chief Election Commissioner Gyanesh Kumar. The question is it working? Because the truth is, we've seen this movie before. We've seen the Congress be galvanized before into periods of spectacular protests. So what is actually different this time? We live in a democracy where, fortunately or unfortunately, the only barometer of political success is elections. Once again, noise has drowned out nuance in the subject matter of these protests. The suggestion of overarching wrongdoing over the SIR process has been enough to fuel streets of rage by the opposition and the cockroach Janata Party, which is building up to its big national protest on the 10th of this month. In a protest season, this high decibel data barely gets a hearing anymore. Mood is the currency. Perception is everything. But is Congress winning that mood and perception is the slightly more complicated question to ask. Is the Rahul Priyanka street fight genuinely striking a chord beyond the committed Congress ecosystem? Or is this another successful image building exercise for the Gandhi siblings that has historically struggled to become sustained political pressure? Are the Gandhis in a position to become credible anti-establishment mascots, as they have tried to before? Because dharnas have a shelf life in this country. There's nothing new about dharnas. Barricade images have a shelf life. Can the Congress sustain this when the cameras move on? Or is this a Me Too of the CJP's uber successful Jantar Mantar stir that, let's remember, brought down a union minister? Has the Congress simply decided it cannot cede space to newcomers like the CJP? And is the BJP actually on the back foot? Is the BJP finding takers when it says the Gandhis are simply pre-booking an excuse for their next election loss by crying vote chori? Is the BJP genuinely worried and taken aback by the energy and focus of these protests? Or does a season of competitive protests, opposition parties fighting separate battles on separate streets, ultimately expose the same old problem of opposition unity? There is another contradiction. Rahul Gandhi is being projected as the Jananayak, but the CJP is threatening that image and mobilization. So who owns this agitation? Who owns this political space? There's no Congress-CJP unity for obvious reasons. How dare anyone disturb Rahul's youth icon image? And beneath all of this is the most basic question. Are these protests really about Ganesh Kumar and the Election Commission? Or are they already about the next election, which is really okay and how it should be, because that's what democracy is about. It's about protests. It's about demonstration. It's about mobilization. And that's what we're seeing play out. Powerful optics matter, anger matters, momentum matters, but a street full of protesters is not automatically a country convinced. We also have to remember

0: remember that we all, in some way or the other, live in bubbles, and that is the distinction worth watching and worth reporting as it unfolds. The big questions I asked today on day two of the big protests, a protest that's being held even by the CJP in Bengaluru and the build-up to a larger pan-India series of protests by the Congress Party as well as the CJP. Number one, is this Rahul Gandhi-Priyanka Gandhi street fight resonating with the larger public? Is it striking a chord, or is it, as detractors say, simply another image boost exercise for Rahul and Priyanka? Can the Congress sustain dharna pressure, or will they once again fall prey to a lack of stamina and inconsistency? Number four, is the BJP on the back foot with these protests? Are they shaken and not quite clear how to handle the energy and focus, like I said, of these protests? Number five, powerful optics, but what about that all-important thing ultimately called opposition unity? Even in the Congress-led protests, there seem to be some cracks in that coalition. The CJP, is it threatening Rahul's Jananayak call? Are these protests really just about Gyanesh Kumar, or are they about the elections? And are competitive protests ultimately handing the advantage to the BJP? Let's start with our excellent panel of guests tonight on NDTV. I'm joined live by Tehsin Poonawalla, political analyst. He supports the Congress Party. Shubhrashta is a political analyst and author. Bhupendra Chaubey, senior journalist, and on our panel as we enter election season here at NDTV. Rahul Srivastava is our consulting editor on NDTV, who's doing excellent commentary and work in our big build-up to the elections. Meghna Pant, author and political analyst, and Sujata Pandey, also an author, commentator, and analyst. Thank you very much to all of you for joining me. You know, it's always difficult to do a show when the story is in motion. You've got two big protests happening in two different, parts of the country. Even as I bring you this, even as I do this show tonight, the fact is the story is changing. More things are added. The shape of it, the color of it is shifting. But there's a question to ask about whether all of this is really resonating. Because like I said at the beginning of this show, and Rahul, I'll kick it off with you, dharnas are hardly new. Rahul and Priyanka lighting up the TV screens is definitely not new. We've seen them in that avatar before as well. What is different this time? Is anything different at all? What do you think, Rahul? Let's kick it off with you.
1: What is really different is it was interesting to watch two very senior leaders, one leader of opposition and one member of the Congress's first family, for the first time in 12 years, virtual novices at the dynamics and the SOPs of a demonstration. You know, I could see them. They were looking like newcomers. There might be many who might have done it before. The point is, I think the Congress, after long, has finally realized that the battle for parliament is not fought on the social media platforms or speeches in parliament or from rally announcements. I think they have realized that the battle for parliament are fought from the streets and the lanes of India on the dust of the country. And that is what they are perhaps for the first time doing. Three back-to-back days protest means the Congress is showing certain degree of consistency. That's all is very good. There is a certain degree of pressure. The Congress, definitely by issuing these invites, by taking the lead, is saying that if there is a pack of opposition, 300-odd members of parliament, then we are the leader. Now, these are the three very clear signals. And if Congress is the leader, Rahul Gandhi, as you said, is the Jananayak. I think these are the signals being sent.
0: Okay, so you're saying that consistency... finish your point.
1: Yes, the consistency and the realization, you see, that is the key. But my only problem, issue with the whole thing is, as you said, is it sinking, trickling down to the public? Is it an issue which is close to the public skin or not? Unlike that issue when it went with a boy who had sustained pellet injuries during the police crackdown in July, this is something which is more of a larger than life kind of issue. Election commission, weakened institutions, crackdown on dissent, manipulation of elections. that kind of issue.
0: Yeah, no, which is not to say that it isn't an important issue, but the, one of the questions is whether it's trickling down, and the other is whether it is, you know, even resonating after it trickles down. Shubhrashta, the broad question, is this striking a chord? Because it's day two now. The Gandhis are often criticized for, you know, not being consistent, flying off on holidays, things like that. But here they are on day two announcing that this is not going to stop.
2: So Shiv, thank you firstly for having me on the show. I think any campaign like this, of course, has meat to it. I wouldn't say that it hasn't struck a chord and that, you know, it will all be a failed experiment. I don't think so. If the Gandhis continue to hit the streets and listen to the streets, it can become a big political moment for them. But my problem is that the entitlement with which the Gandhis yesterday began the protest, to say that without seeking an appointment with the election commissioner or without, you know, following the rules and protocols, whatever I can hear in the media, if you just want to meet and you want the other person to give you an audience because you're a Gandhi, if you go on the street with that kind of entitlement, then of course there will be opinions from across the you know, fraternity, not just in media and analysts, but also general public.
0: Yeah.
2: My point is, if you stay humble, if you really listen to what chatter is there on the street, and if you learn to humble the government by following humility first, this can become a big political moment for the Gandhis. And I think any opposition, for that matter, should capitalize on things that it can work upon.
0: Yeah.
2: So I'm not here to say, to prophesize what is going to happen to the movement. I hope they stay consistent on the path that they have chosen. I also hope that they stay committed to the ideals for which they want to fight this entire cause, if democracy is in danger, which some of us don't believe it is.
0: Mm.
2: If democracy is in danger, and that's what Rahul Gandhi and Priyanka Vadra want to protect, then I think they should have certain democratic principles embedded in their own movement. Let me give you an example. CJP is also hitting the streets. We all have seen, you know, the kind of videos that are surfacing as to, we are going to do this in Bangalore, we are going to do this in Delhi. If there is an Indi Gathbandhan, if you go on to portray in the media and among other political parties that you want to be this big brother and tie everybody together, has Rahul Gandhi spoken to the CJP? Has it taken into account Samajwadi Party's view, for example, on the election commission?
0: Hmm.
2: Correct me if I'm wrong, but it was the Samajwadi Party who assisted the election commission quite actively in Uttar Pradesh in getting the SIR you know, list verified and sorted. So there are inconsistencies within the opposition as well.
0: Yeah.
2: And it's all right, the Congress can continue to do its politics. But what is the larger agenda that you are selling to the people of this country? These are questions that it needs to ponder upon.
0: Fair point, Bhupen. You know, the more extreme detractors will say that this is another image building exercise for the Gandhi siblings. You know, the nuance of the issue itself doesn't matter. It's just another opportunity to project the brother and sister. What do you think? Are they, I mean, that's fair in one respect, but is it working?
3: Well, if, you know, if the BSP Supremo Mayawati can forever indulge in the game of political theatrics that we've been seeing unfold over the last few weeks, well, so can Rahul Gandhi and so can Priyanka Gandhi.
0: Yeah.
3: But let me answer your question with a story. You know, in 2022, Priyanka Gandhi was trying to project herself through that image of ladki hoon, lad sakti hoon in the state of Uttar Pradesh. She was campaigning in Rai Bareli and I happened to be there. And I kid you not, Shiv, when she was in her family bastions between Rai Bareli and Amethi, there was a sizable crowd which had come to see her, only to be, you know, to be predicted. But when we came back a couple of days after that meeting, we were in Lucknow and I was talking to a senior Congress member and he pointed something which I think is very pivotal to this entire discussion that we're having. The point is you can generate the crowds. The point is you can create all these great Instagram reels and you can show how people are loving you. People are out there on the streets to come and see you.
0: Hmm.
3: But have you worked on a basic organizational structure for yourself?
0: Hmm.
3: Let me ask you, is the Congress working on a basic organizational structure for itself, even in the national capital at an assembly level, where it used to be in power when Sheila Dixit was in power? Today, where is the Congress party as an organization? Forget UP. I think what is happening, what is working and what is not working with Rahul Gandhi and Priyanka Gandhi is this. that A, Rahul and Priyanka have found a new tool to attack the Prime Minister with, to hit out against the NDA. Nothing wrong with that. Politics is all about, you know, how effectively can you articulate your point against the incumbent. And these are not normal political times. Let's also be clear about that. Abnormal political times call for abnormal sort of, you know, kind of abruptive moves. And that's what the siblings seem to be doing. But is it really working on the ground?
0: Yeah.
3: You've spoken about, you know, Samajwadi Party, whether Akhilesh's heart is there, not there, Trinamool Congress, heart there, not there, Aam Aadmi Party, Gayab, because Aam Aadmi Party has to fight against the Congress Party in the state of Punjab. Those are larger political questions which can be answered later. I am only and only interested in understanding one thing. If the Congress Party is hitting the streets of the national capital in this manner, is it bolstering the Congress Party's organizational strength across the 7 Lok Sabha segments here and across the 70s?
0: That's a hugely important question. Tehsin, who is close to the Congress, may be able to throw some light on that. Is it doing that crucial task, Tehsin? Because, you know, energizing the cadres has been happening for a long time now. It's been happening since at least 2019 in a similar kind of way, where Rahul Gandhi is on the front foot, as seen as the easily the biggest figure in the Congress Party, youth icon, leader of the party, energizing the cadres. But what about the organization, says Bhupen? Tehsin?
4: Shiv, at the onset, thank you so much for having me this evening on your wonderful channel, and what a wonderful panel to be with. So let me put my points across this way. In a democracy, of course, you have a right to protest, and we all agree on that. I think the Election Commission issue is a very important issue, and it must be put across, and it must be argued against, and it must be taken before the citizens of India. The question, therefore, to ask is, number one, is that last voter in the line believing that, say, in Maharashtra or in Bihar, from where Shubhrashtra comes, the BJP would have lost and the Congress would have won had this
0: manipulation. But Tehsin, that's not the question.
4: That is the first. That is the.
0: Tehsin, this is not a debate about the SIR and, you know, whether the Election Commission is right or wrong. I'm talking about the Congress. This is a purely political debate about whether what Rahul and Priyanka are doing is resonating and really doing something to resurrect the Congress Party. That's the question.
4: My friend, had you just heard me for 30 seconds more, you would have got the same answer.
0: Okay.
4: I was leading.
0: Go ahead.
4: So the question to be asked is, does anyone in Bihar or Maharashtra believe, had this SIR process been vitiated, as the Gandhis or the Congress puts it, the BJP would have won and the Congress would have lost? The answer to that is what Rahul said earlier, or Bhupen says. I don't think that's percolated. Number two, do you have an organization that goes beyond the 1 kilometer of Delhi to take it down to energize an entire nation, an entire movement? The answer to that, I am still searching for. I have not seen evidence of that. The thing is, the next part of your question in the starting segment, does this affect the BJP? I'm going to be brutally honest. This makes the BJP super happy. It makes the BJP so happy, so happy. This is now a pattern that happens before every state elections. It happened in Bihar, where I joined NDT. I was fortunate enough to be with you. It's happening before UP, where you have this major rush of the Delhi media, the 1 kilometer media, as I call them. They get very excited and then things go downhill. The idea in politics, the reason Nehru was Nehru, the reason Indiraji was Indiraji, the reason Atalji was Atalji, is when they started a mission, they finished it. Gandhi never left Bihar. Shubhrashtra comes from there. Rahul Srivastava knows Bihar. Never left Bihar until he achieved what he wanted. Mohandas Karamchand Gandhi became Mahatma when he transitioned. He sat there. Unless you don't close it. So the Congress had to close an issue for the country to get to it. Until then, Shiv, with absolute respect to you, your 1 kilometer radius media will continue to believe that this is India and it will continue to glorify that. But the reality may be slightly different. You have to go outside that 1 kilometer.
0: You know, Tehsin, I'm going to very modestly take your 1 kilometer radius media sobriquet today, because I think you're absolutely right. And I take it like the mature journalist I am, because you make a good point. I saw Rahul nodding when you said the BJP is very happy about all of this. And I'll come to that in my second round of questions. But I've got Meghna and Sujata who have to make their opening comments still. Sujata, you've heard what everybody said. What is your view on this? Tehsin has strong words. He says, you know, the BJP is very happy looking at all of this because this is like a VIP Latians Delhi phenomenon and everyone will forget it in a couple of days. What do you think? Are they resonating or are they not?
5: See, Shiv, any brand has to sustain a core brand promise. And this is where the Rahul Gandhi fails. You know, every year, after every 6 months, he comes up with a new campaign but doesn't sustain it. These theatrics of climbing over a barricade and

0: Priyanka Gandhi sleeping on the street and, you know, saying all those things may generate high algorithm Instagram hashtags and likes, but they are not going to generate what a core voter today is asking. What is the alternative plan of whatever you are accusing BJP of not doing? In any of the state that is ruled by Congress, they have not been able to present themselves as a model state of anything that they are accusing of, be it education, be it jobs, or be it the corruption or the rape cases or the crime against women. No, the data would say that. And that is where the problem of Congress is. BJP is happy because, you know, they would be happy if Rahul takes the center stage than the CJP, because then it becomes like BJP versus Congress, because wherever in the electoral pure data fact, wherever it is BJP versus Congress, the strike rate of BJP is phenomenal. They would want it that way. Also, CJP, you know, coming out and taking a precedence sends a signal to BJP that the streets are getting filled by common people. And that's a danger signal for the government. But when Rahul Gandhi takes on stage, you have a lot of things to back out: the Congress history, their mistakes, the corruption, the allegations, all of that, the inconsistency, his foreign links, all of that. That makes a good masala for the BJP to come back on. Now, bringing it to the fact that I think the Rahul Gandhi today, or the Congress led by Rahul Gandhi today, is running Congress like a pop-up activist party. You know, one day this, one day that. You need to understand, this is a grand old party. You need to go back to your core promises of the party, which your party stood for. Today, Rahul Gandhi is looked at as good as a leftist party. This is not, I think, the core voter of the BJP who are saying that, okay, BJP is not doing enough, or let's say some of the promises which they have not fulfilled. Can I try Congress? Then they look at it, no, Congress is not giving me what I want from Congress or I got from Congress at one point of time. So, you know, today, if you look at that, Bihar, they are heavily reliant on the vote bank of the RJD. In Maharashtra, they are heavily reliant on the vote bank of NCP. In, you know, Haryana, they gave a fight, but they had a defeat completely. I mean, they could not sustain it. If you remember, like, you say, all these things brings me to the Bharat Jodo Yatra, where he was put in as a someone, Mohabbat Ki Dukaan and all that. His main heartland in the heartland states, he lost election, you know, Madhya Pradesh, Chhattisgarh, Rajasthan, back to back. So, you know, that says what? That probably the theatrics are being played very well. Probably the Instagram algorithm in which we all think that this is the truth, that is being played very well. The algorithm is showing that, okay, Rahul is gaining followers, but followers do not convert to vote share. And Prashant Kishore in Bihar is a great example of something that you may be doing something on the Instagram, or you know, your media and interviews is all over the place. But then you will not be able to get even one seat. And I think that is the learning.
1: Okay, that's a fair point.
0: BJP is happy. I mean, as long as Rahul Gandhi is taking the center stage, climbing on the barricade, and not knowing what to do next, BJP is absolutely happy giving Rahul Gandhi that center stage.
1: I take your point, Sujata. I will only strike a note of caution as far as the Instagram algorithm is concerned and say that, you know, we don't know what the full power of that is just yet. We've seen the Instagram algorithm, and I'm obviously being simplistic here, you know, take away the job of a union minister. We've seen Vijay's victory in Tamil Nadu. Let's not underestimate what the algorithm's role was in those two things which happened this year alone. Meghna, likes.
0: Can I just answer five seconds? See, for Vijay, it was a peculiar case, Shiv, because he didn't have a history of politics.
1: Okay.
0: He was a new face. People were looking for an alternative face, but AIADMK was not filling it. And people think that it is only because of his film background.
1: Okay.
0: And you know, Tamil Nadu has
1: point taken. Point taken. Let me come to Meghna.
0: It's also
1: Meghna,
0: about the promises that he made.
1: I got your point, Meghna. The theatrics, the optics are amazing. You know, all of the pictures and the visuals are superb. Even with 2 days of protests, we're already saying consistency dikh raha hai, which is actually kind of funny, because consistency means being at it for weeks, like Tehsin correctly said, and I agree with him. What do you think? Are they striking a chord?
2: No, I don't think so. I mean, I'm not anti-protest at all. If citizens are being wrongly disenfranchised, there must be accountability, Shiv. If the election commission has failed, it should be investigated. But my question is, what exactly is demanding one man's resignation going to achieve? Suppose Gyaneshwar Kumar resigns tomorrow, then what? Who's going to replace him? Does the SIR automatically stop? Are all deleted names going to be automatically restored? Is there an independent audit of the electoral rolls? So will every citizen also whose name has disappeared from

0: from the rules, be notified. So do we, what is the mechanism in place? What is the plan in place? Are they asking for a transparent appeals mechanism? Will the software and data systems, be audited? So I think
1: But
0: the
1: that was
0: question
1: not the
0: here is
1: case even
0: the
1: with
0: options are great.
1: even with Dharmendra Pradhan protests. That was not the case. There was no real what
0: Exactly.
1: do they want in place of
0: What
1: this.
0: are you achieving with all of these protests? The optics are gorgeous. The Instagram reels are beautiful. If I had to vote for Rahul Gandhi and my Prime Minister just based on their looks, of course I would, but that's not how it works, right? There is absolutely nothing on record in Rahul Gandhi's political record that would lead someone like me to vote for him, right? I mean,
1: That's the
0: if
1: point.
0: what have they achieved? We have, we haven't necessarily changed any institution. They haven't, and I think that distinction matters enormously. I'm not understanding the theory of change that the Congress is really offering. Is the objective accountability? Then tell us what is the accountability mechanism, right? If your objective is electoral reform, then tell us what these
1: Sure.
0: reforms are. Are you going to stop SIR? Then tell us what exactly is going to happen to the electoral process after it's stopped. So what is your objective, right? Like, are you restoring every legitimate voter who has been wrongly removed? So see, I'm saying these guys have a broader manifesto, of course. They're talking about women's political representation, electoral accountability, media independence, all of that, judicial appointments and action against political defections. But some of the proposals are so extremely radical. They're just provocative because they're just looking for slogans, right? It's, I mean,
1: That is
0: what
1: a
0: is the
1: problem. That
0: official
1: is a problem.
0: manifesto? That's the problem. I mean, if you're proposing something, then show us what exactly you're proposing, because slogans do not translate into, electoral any change on the ground. So if you have ideas,
1: Which
0: please
1: actually
0: tell us
1: brings.
0: how these ideas will develop into a coherent po political coherent
1: No, that's a
0: political
1: very
0: program.
1: fair point, because what is the mission? Is it only about negativism, or is it are you presenting a vision? This has been a question that's been asked for more than a decade now. I want to go back to Rahul, but I see two fingers up for quick interjections. Tehsin first, and then Shubhrashta, and then Bhupen.
2: So I
1: Yes,
2: just want,
1: quick ones,
2: so
1: guys,
2: I just
1: please.
2: want, yes, I just want to make two or three very quick points. Number one, look, what this should have happened by the Congress Party 20 years ago. It is 20 years too late what has happened. This is something I've started a new group, Team Bharat. We are doing this on the street. The young kids from the other group is doing it. And this is fine if you're starting out. It should have happened 20 years earlier. Number two, as Megha rightly put it, what is the alternative? What is the solution you're giving people? I think people want to know, as Meghna rightly put it, okay, if my name's gone out, what is the mechanism that comes in that will ensure that no one individual can spoil the system? So can we have systematic changes is something that is extremely important to this country. And I'll just take 10 seconds more. The reason why the earlier protests worked and the education minister had to go is, one, of course, the education minister was as incompetent as he got. I mean, a guy who thinks that a paper leaked on Telegram will not get leaked on WhatsApp proves how incompetent he was. But also, youngsters were fed up with what was happening in the country, and they had no expectations. Like that, like they saw a hope that the education minister would go. The systematic changes they hoped Parliament
1: Okay,
2: would do, Parliament let them down. That is
1: Shubhrashta.
2: not happening with a political party.
1: Got it. Shubhrashta, quickly.
3: Shiv, I've consistently maintained that ever since 2016, 17, that it's no longer about the BJP versus the Congress. It is about BJP versus the regional parties. And if the Congress were to think of getting the opposition together and framing a narrative, it has to get its story right. And I disagree with Bhupendra ji, apart from many other agreements I have with almost everybody on the panel, that it is not about the, it is about the narrative prima facie. If you believe that democracy is in danger, if you believe, as Meghna said, that some of the names are deleted from the list, where are those people on the ground? Why is Rahul Gandhi not protesting with a bunch of those whose names have been deleted, who are alive, kicking, want to vote, and were not allowed to vote? I don't see those protests anywhere, even after the elections get over. Let me tell you, Shiv, I come from Bihar, and a lot of Tehsin has, I underscored this identity throughout the show till now. Even if two of us were disenfranchised in Bihar, Bihar would have burnt. And I'm using my words very carefully. We are extremely politically
1: I've
3: conscious.
1: heard that before, yes.
3: You cannot have, lakhs of people out of the electoral roll in Bihar sipping tea. It just doesn't happen like that. So what I'm trying to
4: No,
3: say
4: if
3: is,
4: I may, if I may, if I may, if I may, not
1: Yes,
4: counter,
1: Bhupen.
4: would only try and inform Shubhrashta ji a little. Kindly look at the press release which was issued by the Election Commission itself as of yesterday, just barely 24 hours back. The Election Commission on its own is admitting that it is very happy to carry

0: out a special drive to get hold of all those people back on the electoral rolls whose names may have been deleted or may have been left out due to whatever reason in the previous elections. Now, honestly, Shiv, I'm going to say something very blunt and very crude on your show today. I think the election commission slash the chief election commissioner should first and foremost sack whoever the person is who's writing all these press releases. You just put all the three previous press releases which have been issued by the election commission, and you will find out that Mr. Kumar, Gyaneshwar Kumar, is only tying himself up in knots after knots.
1: Okay.
0: It is Mr. Gyaneshwar Kumar who first spoke about the addendum to Form 6, which is now in question in the Supreme Court. It is Mr. Gyaneshwar Kumar, the press release, which is now pointing us to this fact that if you've been left behind in a state where elections were held earlier, now I'll give you another chance. Hello, boss. I mean, okay, Shubhrasha ji is from Bihar. I'm from UP. I agree both states are equally political. But please tell me what happens to the guy who's already missed a chance. If he or she has missed a chance of participating in an election, I don't see anything wrong with the question which is being raised against Gyaneshwar Kumar.
1: Okay.
0: But your question, Shiv, is this, that through the process of raising this question against Gyaneshwar Kumar, is the Congress managing to bolster its own credentials on
1: that
0: the ground?
1: That is it.
0: There I have my disagreement.
1: Yeah.
0: But as far as questioning of Gyaneshwar Kumar is concerned, I want more political parties to come out and question this issue.
1: Just to close that thought, Shubhrasha, very quickly, otherwise it will become a bilateral. I have to get the others.
2: Yes. So, to assume that Gyanesh Kumar is absolutely innocent and that Gyanesh Kumar is doing his duty in full, with full credibility and full honesty is also to misunderstand the whole situation. The first thing the Election Commission of India should have done when the first person came out, forget political, non-political, anybody, the first question when it came about, you know, discrepancy in the process, they should have held a press conference, they should have gone out to explain how fair our commission is. But
3: to say
2: that names have been deleted and, people are seething with anger and that nothing good is coming out of any election that's happening in the country. And to turn that into a political movement, I think is a gross misunderstanding.
1: Both your points are taken. I think we can all agree that when protests, reach this kind of tempo, the nuances and the facts kind of get blurred out. Ultimately, it's about perception and the momentum and the noise that you're making. I want to ask Rahul, because Rahul was smiling and nodding when Tehsin said the BJP is very happy with what's going on. Rahul, why were you smiling and nodding?
4: See, Shiv, Narendra Modi has been in power in the center for 12 odd years now. There is a certain amount of anti-incumbency which is set in. Promises have not been kept. Aspirations have not been met. The government has faltered on many issues. The time for this BJP NDA government to create a narrative by comparing things between today and pre-2014 are over, I think. Now, the judgment will be on the 12 years of Narendra Modi, but also what the opposition has to offer. Now, the opposition, as it was said by one of the panelists, has to offer solutions.
1: Tehsin,
4: Shiv, this is a very different polity from the Maibab days of 1960s and 70s. This is a polity which does not want grievances. There is a constant grievance narrative which is being built against the government. I don't say that the government is not at fault. The point is, Gyanesh Kumar has there is an issue with Gyanesh Kumar. And you remember in Chai Stop, I had said that all three of them should be sacked.
1: Yeah.
4: Because they have let down the people. But the fact is, instead of grievances, Rahul Gandhi, if he wants to really build a template against the government, should get 500 people whose names have been deleted and reach the election commission and say...
1: Which is what Shubhrasha is saying. Yeah.
4: Otherwise, what's the problem here? The problem is that the government knows that this Rahul Gandhi protest is not a typical middle-class bread-and-butter kind of a protest. It is a constitution bachao, institution bachao kind of a protest. The Congress, the BJP is happy because it is not a CJP, which is Congress Janata Party, which is a unconventional kind of an entity. It is a body of students, young people, young women, girls. Whereas the Congress Party is a more manageable entity as a conventional political entity. So it can take on, it has got means to take on Rahul Gandhi. As some panelists said, it has always been that the Congress has been easy to beat for the BJP than the regional players. But if you see what has happened in the last few years, through alliances,

0: also with opposition, the Congress has actually somewhere been part of the decimation of the regional players also,
1: Yes.
0: Ashay. What happened in Bengal? What happened with more seats taken to Uttar Pradesh last time? What happened in Bihar? You are finding examples that the Congress's upbeat mood in Delhi with Rahul Gandhi galvanizing certain leaders, as Tehsin says, 1 kilometer media. But you should also remember that there is a 1 kilometer politics happening in this country for a very long time. The point is
1: Very true.
0: that the cadres are not being born, the issue is not being handed over to them. But yes, there is a very popular leader suddenly. So they are browbeating even the allies now. Akhilesh Yadav is not very happy the way in which the maneuvering is taking place by the Congress party ahead of
1: Yes.
0: the elections and seat sharing talks. Now, this buoyancy in the Congress is not hurting the BJP. In fact, the BJP is happy. It is hurting the allies. So where do we stand? We stand at a point where the Congress is working very hard, working consistently, but what to what ends, one really doesn't know.
1: Okay, I'm almost out of time. I have just enough time to squeeze in one last answer from Sujata on that same question on the BJP. You heard what Rahul just said, but there is this other entity, which is the CJP, which has a parallel protest today in Bengaluru. They're going to be in the national capital on the 10th of this month as well. So is the BJP on the back foot? Does it have different strategies? How do you see that?
2: I think CJP is a back foot because I would judge it by because the way they have changed their goalposts. If they would have stood on the student issue, this protest could have been much bigger and it could have reached the ground. But now they look like another party, which is just probably changing the name. And this is also fragmented. You know, the AAP is doing its own protest, Congress is doing its own protest. Now CJP is also doing its own protest.
1: Yeah.
2: So the people who earlier supported CJP with emotions, with problems of the students, and with the structural, with the need of structural change in the education system, which has been rotting from the last 75, 76 years, I think they are now questioning that is it a political party or a student movement, which was earlier claimed. So I think right now, I think we are in a state of boiling pot where the CJP protest would look like today. Now the YouTubers are coming and we all know their ideologies. So what you saw in CJP at Jantar Mantar, I am certain you are not going to see in CJP 2.0 because now it's taken political, ideological sidings. So it's very clear that they are with reservation. They're like very, very, I would not, they're not very clear on their agenda. They stood up, they came up with the student protest and mask and all of that, and they will act as a pressure group. But right now, they look like just as a
1: Okay.
2: AAP 2.0.
1: We'll have to see how it goes. We'll have to see. On the 10th, there's a big call. There are big faces that are going to be coming as well. And NDTV will be right there amidst the crowds, unlike any of the other channels, which were too scared to go to Jantar Mantar. NDTV was the only one that actually went down there with its anchors. I was there as well reporting, and we'll be doing the same. Thanks to all of you for joining me. I'm out of time, but
2: Thank
1: this has
2: you.
1: been a super conversation.
2: Thank you.
1: Thank you so much. Well, they say soldiers march on their stomachs. And I can tell you this is true because I've covered defense for a long time. But that's also where Khan Chacha rolls from Delhi's famous Khan Market apparently come in, because Delhi's opposition protests, led by the Gandhis, now have this delicious supply line worth following. Scrumptious chicken rolls during a break in a dharna, lip-smacking Sagar Ratna South Indian food right before the march, and now the famous old Moets in Connaught Place with wonderful Chinese food apparently on the menu. Inquilab Zindabad, table for 20, please. At Sagar Ratna, there was ghee roast, I'm told, chili paneer, rasam rice, and papad and dosas of every hue. Coalition politics a la carte is how I will describe it. A chicken roll can deliver roughly 500 calories, an Udupi style masala dosa around 400, two steaming vadas another 350 depending on size and oil. Enough energy to demand a resignation, climb a barricade, and call for inquilab, call for a revolution. It's lovely actually how the opposition makes no bones about prioritizing a delicious meal before its satyagraha. First the chutney, then the challenge. And I'm not even mocking here, I promise you. I'm not being facetious because this is India. Food colors every conversation. My social media post a couple of days ago about the lunch that Prime Minister Narendra Modi threw for the visiting Swiss president became the single most viewed and shared post during that.

entire diplomatic visit. Literally just the lunch menu. All the other bilateral stuff just paled in comparison. That is the power of food, which is why everyone, including me,

0: protein filling of that mouth-watering roll. And then comes the moral outrage, because we are a country that is never too far away from that next moral outrage. How dare revolutionaries fill their stomachs while speaking for people, wondering where their next meal will come from? And how dare they make a virtue of lunch? Fair questions about the optics. But must solidarity require an empty stomach? Or should we judge what these leaders deliver after clearing their plates? Because a well-fed opposition is a good thing, my friends. Never mind those who say politics needs hunger and a steaming plate of vadas will only send you home after a few hours of dharnaing. And remember, voters still need something more substantial than just the menu. Indian cinema has always had heroes, superstars and villains, but very rarely has it had someone who simply refused to fit into any of those boxes. Today, India lost one of its fiercest originals. Veteran actor Nana Patekar has passed away at the age of 75. From the terrifying raw energy of Parinda and the fiery, searing conscience of Krantiveer to the quiet, ice-cold menace of Ab Tak Chappan, the sheer political gravitas of Rajneeti and the heartbreaking brilliance of Nat Samrat. He inhabited his character so completely that you forgot where Nana Patekar ended and the performance began. And in a haunting reminder of how unpredictable life truly is, just 4 days ago, Nana Patekar attended what would be his final public event in Goa. And in typical unvarnished Nana fashion, he spoke about mortality, reflecting on how little time anyone is really guaranteed in this world. He said, and I quote, "I don't know whether I will be here tomorrow." Well, he isn't here today, but the roar he left behind will never be forgotten. And joining me now to remember Nana Patekar and to pay tribute is one of India's most popular filmmakers, Madhur Bhandarkar, who's been an industry colleague, a friend and a fellow traveller in the very same industry. Madhur, good to have you. Thank you very much for joining me on NDTV. I wish the circumstances were different, but it is a sad day. Nana Patekar's death, a huge loss for not only the film industry, but India in general. Your thoughts, your memories of Nana Patekar today. Madhur, welcome.
1: Thank you, Shiv. I think it's a great loss to the entire film industry and the film world. I feel his contribution was huge, humongous, in terms of Marathi theater and the Hindi theater and the Hindi cinema. Nana sir was one person like who started from the basic, you know, like the theater play, and from there he started his journey. And he went out to be a big commercial star in the Hindi cinema, where his movie used to sell on his name and his performances. A film like Mustafa, Krantiveer, all these movies which have done Tiranga, blockbusters, you know, done very well on Nana Patekar's name. And I think one person who was basically not a very filmy guy, what you say, like a Bollywood guy, you would say. You know, he was one person who was the next door man, you know. He used to connect with people across, you know. And simple, I never seen him wearing branded clothes or branded stuff or something. You know, he was a basic person. Even if you go to his house, he would make tea for himself and treat you, you know, ke chai pi le, biscuit le le. You know, basic dabba hai, hota hai, dabba nikal, aur usme se biscuit le le. So, you know, that's the thing of Nana sir was there. And I can't believe it, like we are talking in this past, you know, ke he's no more. It's unbelievable. When morning I came to know about it, it was very shocking. And one person like we all been great inspirational for us. You know, he's been such a beyond personality in the film industry, where you be his movie of Prahar, beautifully made, you know, on the backdrop of army, very well made film and inspiration for so many people, I would say.
0: Yeah. Madhur, how come you never made a film with him? Because there are so many common themes between Nana Patekar's roles that he played. You know, the intensity, the social awareness, the man against the system. You know, you've made so many films like that as well. How come you never?
1: I know, Shiv. It's unfortunate I couldn't make any film with him. Like, you know, there was never a good story which I fought, because I always thought when Nana is there, I have to do justification.

0: for his role. And we always discuss also. Whenever we used to meet or talk, I used to always tell, he said, "Arey, kab kuch achha leke aa, kuch mere liye hard hitting leke aa, hard hitting leke aa." So that was his Nana style, you know. So I said, yeah, Dada, I mean, like Marathi, we call Dada. I said, Dada, something is there, definitely I'll come and call you. Main aapko bulaunga and I want to do a film with you. And it was like a dream. Like, you know, it will be never fulfilled, you know. It was always wanted to work with Nana sir. Ke one person, like, you know, a hard-hitting cinema where he suits his age, he's the style what Nana Patekar is known for, heavy, hard-hitting dialogues, you know. So that would be always. But one thing I about liked him was he was always encouraged. And he would call randomly sometime in the night, either 12 baje, kabhi to mere ko 7 o'clock. You know, that was his state. And kya ra re, kya chal ra re, you know, this is the way he used to talk, you know. And kya kara sale, you know, typical Nana style, you know, this is the way he was. And he was with people, and you won't believe in Shiv, the kind of a staunch nationalist, you know, very staunch nationalist, would. Completely love for the country, I've seen him. And the kind of things he used to do for society, especially. He's the one person who used to never, whenever I remember people used to sign him for a movie, he would say, ke itna paisa mere ko, itna paisa mere organization ko de dena, or some orphanage, or some ashram, or some sansta, ab unko paise de dena. You know, that kind of thing he used to do. And he used to never tell about this thing in public, or he used to never call display of media or circus, like, you know, media is coming and you're donating something. He should never do that. One thing he has to do very silently, which one should appreciate about it. Basic person he was.
1: No, that's true. He used to do a lot of work very quietly for farmers also, I was reading somewhere. Let's talk about his, you know, his range, Madhur bhai. The intensity with which he played his roles also showed a, you know, an amazing range. There was sometimes there was a lot of intensity, but there was also an understated quality about Nana Patekar and you know, the roles. How would you as a director describe the spectrum of roles and the range that he brought to the big screen?
0: I mean, Nana Patekar sir was very versatile. I mean, so from the time I started seeing his movie, I was watching his movie when he started doing like black and white movies, I mean to say, when Singhasan got released of Jabbar Patel, sir, one of a political cult film in Marathi cinema. From there, I started watching Nana sir. And then obviously, then a lot of people like Gaman was there. And obviously, Ankush was one picture which got him. And I remember one movie with Aaj Ki Awaaz, where it was B.R. Chopra's movie. It was an English remake of movie Death Wish. And a beautiful performance he gave. In fact, he was very young. I think he was barely 30 years or I don't know, maybe 28 to 30 years. And he played an old politician in the film. So I remember that movie precisely. And obviously with Ankush, he just came on the limelight and that rest of the history.
1: Yeah,
0: you know?
1: True.
0: And he was one person who was subtle in performance also, you know, performance is subtle. And do you see doing Uday Bhai in a film like Welcome, comedy also, you know? Recently, I saw him this Lazim dance he was doing in this movie called, I think, Houseful. It was a new movie which got released some 6-7 months back. There, this dance was very, I had not seen the movie, but I remember his dance on the YouTube. I watched it. It's so funny he was. So he was versatile. He would do all kind of roles, you know, subtle, underplay. I Prahar, his movie where he directed the movie with Madhuri ji and other actors were there. I think one of Jimbal Kapadia was there, ma'am. So I think that was a brilliant movie. It was very ahead of time film, I would say. You know, it is it's very contemporary and very real what he showed in that movie also. So his movies are being like that, you know. He did commercial cinema also, but he did something offbeat also.
1: Correct, correct.
0: I remember one performance, he did a very good film. That film didn't do well. It was Guldar Sahab Hututu. It was a game where he played a very beautiful, brilliant role he played over there. So there were lots of films where Nana Patekar, you'd seen versatile actor. See, he was a different person. He was not a person who would do regular cinema or regular film. You know, he was one person who would say ke, he wants to do the film the way he wants.
1: Yeah.
0: He would just see the script which he feels ke, this is good. I want to do the film and he would do the film. He was not person like chasing ke saal mein meko 4 picture karni hai, 5 picture karni. He never chased money. He never chased ke yaar meko bangla chahiye, mujhe ye chahiye. He was basically content and he was very happy with what he had. I mean, to see a house in, I remember, in fact, today I put a photo of him, me traveling. We were, I remember, went to Goa. In the flight, he met me. he had a house in Goa where he passed away, and one house in Maharashtra near Pune. So he was basic, and one house, obviously, I used to visit Ganpati to his house at Matunga Mahim area. Very basic, where he used to do the decoration of the whole Ganpati thing. Khudi karta tha. He used to do everything, you know, from the har to everything he used to put over the decoration he used to do. So that was typical Nana Patekar, sir, who was just the guy next door. You know, you would see a common man in Nana Patekar office. Yeah.
1: Final question, Madhur, as we pay tribute to Nana Patekar today. What part of his acting legacy do you think deserves to be remembered the most? Because like you correctly described, he had this wonderful range. He could make you laugh, he could make you cry, he could make you think about social issues. Do you think all of it is going to be remembered, or one deserves to be remembered more than the other?
0: No. Nana Patekar would be remembered for generation to come. I'm sure about it. Ke, you know, his movies, his performances is a masterclass. And the coming generation would definitely peep into his work, look into his work, and take lot of takeaway from Nana Patekar's performance. You tell me, Shiv, there's not. I think if you get 8 to 10 memes in a day, there's not a. I think 8 to 9 memes you'll get Nana Patekar laughing in the end of welcome scene.
1: True.
0: So it cannot be forgotten. That is there, the laugh when the race course is standing with the tea, I think. So that is so famous. So, you know, it's very difficult for him and his movies, I mean to say.
1: Yeah.
0: The performances will be remembered for a generation to come. And we will miss him, definitely. I think there was more of Nana if would be there in coming years, I mean to say. He left us too early. And he there's a big void will be the in the film industry in terms of performance, and the Nana Patekar kind of performances will be remembered.
1: Industry will miss him, you will miss him, the country will miss him, his millions of fans in India and around the world will most certainly feel that void. Thank you so much for sharing your memories with us, Madhur Bhandarkar. Thank you.
0: Thank you.

0: 5 hours to go for all of DKS's dreams to come true. I'm going to try and get more into the crowds. Here are the pictures, Siddaramaiah. NDTV stands completely engaged with Karnataka.
1: High rate, check the audio.
0: Let's do it. Let's start.
2: Breaking stories, we're jumping straight into it.
0: We've got a picture of the letter. What is in your letter? You can never predict what's going to happen in Tamil Nadu politics. 21 days in Kashmir. Unfiltered list of things I saw and observed on the ground. Very special ground report from the line of control. There were some children who've lost limbs in the shelling. For a country that has fought so many wars in the mountains and at high altitude. We're standing on the Indian Navy's newest warship. The line of control, Shiv Arur, NDTV.
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3: This isn't just about cars and bikes. This is about how you move. 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What we are sitting inside is a Joby-powered air taxi. Your friend said, "Ye le le." We said, "Maybe not." 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
4: 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The headlines tell you what happened. Breaking Ground tells you why. We break down the story. We demand answers.
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6: A rogue co-pilot pulled a blade to attack the Indian captain.
7: They were flying at 34,000 feet when the attack took place.
8: More than 180 lives were saved due to the bravery of the Indian pilot.
9: We reached Jordanian border, the airplane started going down.
10: Indian pilot, the hero, succeeded to open the cockpit.
11: That gave the opportunity to neutralize the terrorists.
12: Israeli plumber grabbed the attacker, dragged him out of the cockpit.
13: It has also emerged in details he had flown to Israeli territory earlier as well.
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16: It was Smit Machar indeed saved the flight and the passenger.
17: Those people will pay a very, very heavy price.
6: The father of hero pilot.
18: 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As global equations shift, Prime Minister Narendra Modi will lead the conversation at the NDTV World Summit 2026. 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

0: for all of DKS's dreams to come true. I'm going to try and get more into the crowds. Here are the pictures, Siddaramaiah.
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4: 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Unfiltered list of things I saw and observed on the ground.
0: Very special ground report from the line of control. There were some children who've lost limbs in the shelling.
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7: This isn't just about cars and bikes. This is about how...
8: Welcome back. You're watching Left, Right and Center with me, Raisha Sehgal. Our top focus, we tell you what's happening in France, the protest which continues and what's behind the anger. What kind of assurances has the French government given to the students? We'll be tracking that and lots more. But before that, we have some breaking news on top of the show. The United States of America has now suspended PERM, which is a program for major IT companies. And it has they are major IT companies on which this has suspension is, which are Infosys, Tata, Wipro, HCL, Capgemini, named Microsoft and Adobe. All these companies have now been suspended from PERM program. The US Labor Department cites investigations and alleged fraud as well. Remember, PERM is extremely important for foreign workers to seek permanent residency in the United States of America, and it also allows employers to sponsor foreign workers for green cards. The suspension now applies to new PERM processing and not the existing approvals. The action does not directly suspend H-1B visa programs, but the move comes amid wider US crackdown on visa fraud. And this will perhaps also impact the Indian IT companies as well, because all the Indians who are seeking employability in the United States of America will rather face a setback. This is also a step by the Trump administration to safeguard the US jobs for the Americans there. At this point of time, any prolonged suspension could affect permanent residency pipelines as well. Take a listen to what the US Vice President J.D. Vance said on this new PERM suspension. Take a look.
9: There has been no company in the United States, unfortunately, that has abused this system more than Microsoft. And let me just give you a couple of statistics on this. So Microsoft laid off last year 6,000 American workers. At the same time, the company benefited from 6,300 H-1B visas and almost 3,000 green cards. In other words, if you do the math, for every worker that Microsoft laid off, they replaced that worker with 1.5 foreign indentured servants. Now, that is a scandalous system that we've allowed in this country for far too long. We have decided to suspend the PERM program for Microsoft, which means they will no longer be able to apply take those H-1Bs and apply for permanent resident status within the United States of America. The H-1B visa program is meant to allow companies to bring in really the best of the best from outside the United States of America for positions that are completely impossible to fill with American workers. Unfortunately, the program has become rife with fraud.
8: I'm now being joined by my colleague Vishal Vivek. Vishal, you know, for foreign workers to seek the PERM visa or to get proper green hold there, they need to prove that there's nobody else like them in the United States of America. Talk to us more about how this PERM visa suspension will impact Indians. And this does look like a step forward to safeguard jobs for Americans itself.
10: Well, you look at any category of visas, Raisha, whether it's students, whether it's workers, you know, there are many categories among workers also. You pick any category, and in most of these categories, you'll find that most of the applicants, most of the people who have used those visas belong to India. So Indians will be affected if this is enacted really fast. You know, the US is proposing at the same time a lot of other schemes also. Just a few hours ago, we heard that the US was proposing and a a fee of at least $70,000 for the OPT program that enables, you know, students to transition into some kind of workers. So US is trying really hard to crack down on immigration, trying almost all the means, but most of these, you know, things are, you know, struck down by courts across the US. US has tried this at least 7 to 8 times, different mechanisms this year itself, and almost all of them have been struck down. So what happens to this thing, we'll have to see, because this is huge. Almost all the MNCs that belong to India and a lot of these MNCs belong to the US side. What they will do, what options do they have, all of that will have to be analyzed.
8: Right, Vishal, absolutely. It's perhaps US visa chaos yet again, and we're looking at Tata, Wipro, among IT firms, which have been suspended from PERM scheme. And shifting our focus to other global news right now, France's student protests show little sign of easing, with fresh barricade going up outside schools in Paris. Students are demanding more funding for education, better facilities and adequate staffing as well, even as the demonstrations face growing criticism over violence and disruption. The unrest is adding to the pressure on President Emmanuel Macron's outgoing government. Our next award giving you a lowdown at this point of time.
11: Students in Paris dragged bins outside high schools as demonstrations against the state of France's education system continued. The protests have now spread beyond schools at the center of the movement. Students at some of the capital's top-ranked institutions have joined in solidarity with peers across the country. Their message: education must not depend on which school a student attends.
12: We are here to support all the high school of France who don't have enough budget to teach their kids properly, and who are, they don't have enough teachers, their classrooms are not taken care of, and the students cannot be taught some important things in this context. So we're here to support these high schools and for the government to give more money to them instead of for the army or for stuff like that. And also to protest against all the violence of the police of these last days, and to, so for these reasons we're here.
11: The protests began in late September, with students demanding better school infrastructure, more teachers, and fairer education system.
13: It's important because the French government doesn't want to listen to us. So we need to protest all day long to fight against this government, which is austerity and violence against young people. But we are the future, you know. We need to protest all day with the workers, with teachers, because this government wants to kill us. It's a war class. They are killing us in suburbs, in countryside. We need to protest.
11: But what began as a campaign over school conditions has increasingly turned into a wider law and order challenge. Protesters have accused police of using excessive force during Tuesday's demonstrations.
13: It was very violent. Gear tars, I don't know how to matrack, they kick us. So it's very violent. The police is not capable of restraining us, so they use war methods. So we need to protest. Yes, the minister says they can do everything they want. We are like, we are cattle for us, for them. We are cattle. They were just punching me, punching my friends. Why we need just, we are just protesting peacefully. So it's very violent. It's a very violent sphere of power, and we need to change that.
11: At the same time, the movement has been joined by troublemakers, unions and political groups, complicating the authorities' response. The Education Ministry says 375 schools were fully or partially closed on Thursday. That is fewer than on Tuesday, but the disruption continues. France is heading towards a presidential election in April, placing education, public order, and the government's handling of youth discontent firmly in focus. The immediate question is whether dialogue and concrete commitments can calm the streets. or whether the student movement will grow into a larger political test for France. Bureau Report, NDTV.
8: Well, let's just go across to Paris to get a sense of what's happening on ground. France's 24's Claire now joins us. Claire, what's happening on ground right now? Because this is a consecutive day that we're witnessing these massive protests in France.
14: SD here in eastern Paris, where I am right now, is packed with young people, mostly high school students, and they've been joined by university students. They are here to demonstrate again. They have been demonstrating in different parts of France now for the last few weeks, and they are here in Bastille to say that they want better conditions in their schools. They want absent teachers to be replaced faster. They want damaged and old buildings to be repaired. They want smaller class sizes, and they want those concrete changes now. The government has been responding. We've heard from the education minister. He says he will soon unveil an emergency plan to replace absent teachers faster and in a more efficient way. The government has also launched an online platform so that young people can air their grievances. They can do that anonymously, or they can put the name of their school down. 50,000 have already done that in the last few days. The platform only opened on Monday. But will that be enough for these young people? Speaking to youngsters here today, they've been telling me they are desperate for this demonstration today to be peaceful. They don't want a repeat of the scenes of unrest and violence that we've seen at some demonstrations in recent weeks and here in France. They want this to go peacefully, and above all, they want to get their voices heard.
8: Let's now give you a lowdown of what are the students in France demanding. First up, they're seeking more funding for schools and education. That's their demand number one. Moving on to demand number two, recruitment of more teachers and schools as well, and school staff rather. Replacement for absent teachers in the schools. They also are demanding more transparent university admissions in France, greater attention to student concerns and rather reduce rising education cost as well, more public spending on education. So they are looking for stronger education reforms as well, and perhaps lastly, a relief from pressure of long school days. Let's now tell you about the scale of unrest that we are witnessing in France right now. Over 2.5 lakh protesters, they have joined this massive protest which is taking place in France. Second, around 56,000 demonstrators in Paris itself. Now, these protests have been reported in across 12 plus cities across the country, and over, as we speak, 6,000 people have been arrested as well. Most of them, 87% of the detainees are reportedly minors. Over 1,800 people face prosecution as we speak, and at least 215 students have been injured since the protest began. 85 school staff members have been injured. Over 600 police officers reportedly injured as well. So this is perhaps the scale of the unrest in France, and this is perhaps a challenge to the law and order in the country. Let's now tell you more about how the student unrest has rather spread all across Europe. We're not just looking at France, but across Europe, there is an uprising of student protest. Now, in France is where it all started, the student protest, and then it went all the way to Belgium, where the stir was against the rising education costs as well. Moving on to Italy, lack of school funding there. Greece, nationwide school walkouts. Ireland, stir over fees and student housing. In Germany, they want more teachers, they want more funding. That's the core demand. Austria, stir against 1 billion euro university cuts. So we are witnessing that the whole of Europe is right now protesting for the students and against the education reform. Well, on the screens right now are the live visuals from Paris and France. You can see the scale of the unrest. Thousands of people have come to the streets at Bastille and other areas in France. They are demanding education reforms. But what started as a protest for education reforms, a fight for the betterment of the students, has now taken an ugly turn, because on the right side of your screen is the anarchy and the mayhem caused by these protesters. Vehicles being burnt out and public infrastructure also being damaged. So this is perhaps a challenge for law and order as we speak right now. Students meanwhile allege excessive force. Yesterday there was a young boy who was injured because grenades were used by the police officials of France. And we will, of course, be tracking all that's happening very closely in France. To talk to us more about all is happening, we're now being joined by Phineas Ruckett. He's a journalist. He's joining me live from Paris in France. Mr. Ruckett, thank you so much for joining us here on NDTV. You're joining us live from France. We're showing our viewers what's happening on ground. But tell us what's happening at this point of time. It started as a student protest for education reform, but it's now a challenge for law and order.
15: Exactly. This protest movement started actually a few weeks ago, and it's been sort of building up over time. It started in the schools that are in the peripheries of the Paris center city, which are often the schools that in the past have been the most disinvested, that have received the least funding and the least attention from the federal government. So essentially what happened is a couple weeks back, students at one school in Créteil, which is a suburb of Paris, started blocking the front door to their establishment and saying, we need to have better learning conditions. We need to have better classrooms. There have been many videos and documentation of rats in classrooms, of water falling from the ceiling, of not enough seats in the classrooms. And so students at this one school started protesting, and that suddenly kind of took fire across the entire region and then across the entire country, which led to the big protest of the other day.
8: The protest is going on. It's entered day two consecutively. Are we looking at any result, any concrete result? France's education minister did meet with three major student groups. Are there any assurances that the government has given to the protesters right now?
15: So I've been to the protests and I've been speaking with students. And when you ask them the same question, do you feel like the government is listening to you and paying attention to your demands? The answer is often a laugh or a no, a very strong no. Students feel like they're not being taken seriously, like their demands for more budgets, more teachers, better classrooms are not really being seriously considered. The government outlined essentially a 5-point plan, but that did not notably include any specific concrete plans to increase the education budget. Of course, it should be said that this comes at a very bad time for the government. Yeah. There's a budget crisis that's currently going on. And so the government is pretty limited in its options to respond to this.
8: But for how long do you think this will perhaps go on? Because we are showing our viewers how law and order has completely been compromised and how public infrastructure is also being attacked. Do you think everybody are just students, or has this protest now taken a different form?
15: Sure. I think, for the most part, this protest is still students. And of course, we're seeing the videos of destruction of property, of mm-hmm. clashes between riot police and students. But I would say that's actually the minority of what's happening. I was at the protest, which went from the Place de la République to the Place de la Nation in Paris. Mm-hmm. And what I saw was mostly peaceful demonstration of students, parents, teachers who were out there to basically get the government's attention, which has clearly worked. However, there have been on the side some skirmishes, and there has been that's actually even further fueled the mobilization, because students feel like they're asking for the government to listen to them. And instead of getting meetings, instead of getting promises, they're getting police sent to their schools, and that they're getting armed police often coming into their blockades and breaking apart their blockades physically.
8: Right, Mr. Ruckett. And of course, the French government has now announced a ban on grenades, any kind of violence on the students. But another pertinent question is, why now? Why have so many people in France woken up and hit the streets at this point of time? Because the declining education infrastructure of funds was something which has been going on for years in France.
15: Of course, this predates the current moment. I actually once taught in a school in the south of France and experienced firsthand the degree to which the establishments are not where they need to be in terms of amenities. So this is something that's longstanding and that dates back. I think there's a few factors that play into why it's happening right here, right now. One is that there's presidential elections coming up next spring in a very tight race with more than 30 candidates announced, where currently the far right leader, Marine Le Pen, has over 30% of the vote expected share, which has also led this protest to be, in some ways, starting from a protest about schools and infrastructure. And it has become, in certain sense, a political protest as well, with students worrying, if the situation looks like this right now, what would it look like under the government of Marine Le Pen, who has promised to further drastically cut budgets, who has promised to who has not made any promises towards the outer suburbs where much of this protest is taking place.
8: Right. It's the scale of this protest is massive. The whole of Europe is now engulfed in the student protest. You do speak of how there are hiccups and you met some student protesters and they are laughing at the assurances given by the government. But how long do you think this will go on for? Will this come to an end or will this go on for some time?
15: So it's hard to really say. Of course, even teachers I've spoken with are surprised at the degree to which this has been picked up and it has gotten big. Same with students. There is a planned mobilization for about 10 days from now on October 17th, in which not only students, but also other groups such as unions, possibly farm workers and other parts of sort of French civil society are planning to take part to also bring their demands on top of these student demands that already exist and have been voiced over the past couple of weeks.
8: My last question to Mr. Rakhit, what is one major hiccup that's coming between all these students and the government of France?
15: So I think, as I said earlier, where this sort of gets blocked to get this situation is at a standstill is that the students are asking for, to put it simply, more money. And the government is saying, we can't give you more money. We'll give you these other sort of piecemeal assurances. And the students are saying, this is not what we're asking for. This is not enough. So the question is are they going to be able to find a place in between those two negotiating kind of standpoints where the students and the student groups will feel listened to and will feel taken seriously and where the government can also actually concretely give them something that they're asking for?
8: It started in France, but like we were talking about, the student protest has now been engulfed throughout of Europe. What do you have to say about that?
15: Yes. So, of course, this protest has taken on, a global scale. It's taken on. It's been moving towards Spain, towards Germany. This is not necessarily a student protest, but it's a youth-led protest. The protests over the summer that we saw in Albania, known as the Flamingo protests. And then, of course, there's the protests that took place in India, which was also student-led protests. And I think that there is this moment right now.
8: Protests in India had a different tone and tenor, but yes, please continue.
15: I think there's this moment right now where there's a generation that's coming of age who's saying, we are, becoming adults in a world in which we have fewer access to the resources and opportunities that the people who came before us had, that our parents had, that our grandparents had. And the only way that we can make ourselves heard right now is by being loud about it and by taking to the streets. That's what we've seen in France. And I think that's what we've seen in other parts of the world.
8: Right. Thanks very much, Mr. Rakhit, for joining us here on NDTV live from Paris in France. On that note, we are slipping into a very short break, but come right back. Coming up next is Newsnight, where we tell you about the perm US visa suspension and how it will impact Indians and Indian IT firms.
16: 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Uncertain. 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As global equations shift, Prime Minister Narendra Modi will lead the conversation.

0: 5 hours to go for all of DKS's dreams to come true. I'm going to try and get more into the crowds. Here are the pictures, Siddaramaiah.
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4: Welcome back. You're watching News Night with me, Raisha Sehgal. Our top focus today is the fact that the United States of America has now suspended visa program for tech firms. How will that impact Indians and all the Indian IT firms? We'll be tracking that. But first, the headlines. Opposition protests for third straight day against the chief election commissioner. 10 MPs, including Rahul Gandhi, Mallikarjun Kharge, Mamata Banerjee, to meet President tomorrow on the SIR issue. 42 former judges pen letter backing EC, slam opposition for trying to delegitimize elections. Chief Election Commissioner Gyanesh Kumar's security beefed up amid protest against him. Full state honors at veteran actor Nana Patekar's funeral. Maharashtra CM and Deputy CM in attendance. The actor passed away at the age of 75 in Goa this morning.
5: अंधेरे में रहने की आदत पड़ी है तुमको, गुलामी करने की आदत पड़ी है। पहले राजा महाराजाओं की गुलामी की, फिर अंग्रेजों की, अब चंद गद्दार नेताओं की और गुंडों की।
4: US cracks down on green card holders Several Indian IT giants, including Wipro, Infosys and HCL, to be impacted as Trump administration suspends them from permanent labor certification program, the PERM visa program. Aki Abe, the wife of former Japanese Prime Minister Shinzo Abe, who was assassinated in 2022, breaks down as she remembered her husband at the NDTV Indo-Japan Summit. Atop on IT giants in the United States of America, the Trump administration has now suspended several major companies from the permanent labor residency. The companies named include Cognizant, Infosys, Tata, Wipro and HCL, along workers by hiring large numbers of foreign employees. The move could have major implications for Indian IT professionals on H1.
6: There's been no company in the United States, unfortunately, that has abused this system more than Microsoft. And let me just give you a couple of statistics on this. 6,000 American workers. At the same time, the company benefited from 6,300 green cards. In other words, if you do the math, for every worker that Microsoft laid off, they replaced that worker with 1.5 the PERM program for Microsoft, which means they will no longer be able to apply they'll no longer be able to take those H-1Bs and apply for permanent resident status within the United States of America. The H-1B visa program is meant to allow companies to bring in really the best of the best from outside the United States of America for positions that are completely impossible to fill with American workers. Unfortunately, the program has become

0: rife with fraud.
1: I'm now being joined by Nick. This will, of course, impact foreign workers, Indian workers. But give us a lowdown of why the Trump administration has taken this step forward. Is it perhaps to safeguard the Americans and their jobs in the U.S.?
2: Yeah, very significant step this by the Trump administration. A few things at play, but I think it's worth noting that really this is part of what the Trump administration is now focusing on. For the last year and a half, it's all been about illegal immigration, trying to deport people who are here in the country illegally. But in recent weeks, we have seen something of a switch, moving away from those deportation efforts and rather trying to keep people out in the first place. And that is often connected to workplace visas and also student visas. We have seen a launched attack by the Trump administration on companies and also high-level institutions here in the United States, colleges and universities, trying to prevent those foreign students or foreign workers from entering the US. And now Microsoft and Adobe and those other hiring companies that you mentioned find themselves on the sharp end of the Trump administration's efforts to keep those people out of the United States. It doesn't mean that the H-1B program will be done away with for those companies, but what it does mean is that Microsoft and Adobe will no longer be able to convert those H-1B visas for people who they've brought here into the United States, potentially Indian workers, and convert those visas into permanent residency, so green cards for those workers. Now, for those companies, they would love to bring the skilled workers here into the United States from places like India to be able to work for their organization, bring them in on that H-1B visa. But if they think that they are skilled enough and of benefit to the company, they would then apply for a green card for them so they can stay in the United States on a more permanent basis. But the Trump administration says that that is at a disadvantage to American workers, that these companies are prioritizing foreign workers over American workers. They're calling that fraud, and they want to do away with it.
1: Right. Stay with me, Nick. I'll come back to you shortly. Let's also love viewers more about PERM, about the permanent labor certification, what this perhaps is and how this is a roadblock for green card holders. First up, this is a U.S. process for employer-sponsored green card in America. Second, it's a key step for employer-sponsored U.S. green cards as well. A key first step also towards permanent residency in America, and it's required for EB2 and EB3 green card cases as well. This is not a visa or a green card, but it is perhaps a step forward for people seeking green card in the United States of America. First up, let's also tell you how this will impact Indians with U.S. suspending PERM. First up, we are looking at green card delays because new PERM filings could be put on hold. Second, H-1B extension at risk. This is extremely important because six-year limit workers will face uncertainty in the United States of America. And there will also be uncertainty towards permanent residency as well. This will also put great pressure on Indian tech firms, because remember, all these foreign workers will have to prove to the U.S. authorities that they are better than the Americans, and that's why they require PERM. I want to go back to Nick for more on this. Nick, talk to us more about how this will perhaps be a roadblock for all those seeking green card residency in America with the suspension on U.S. visa PERM.
2: Well, undoubtedly, those workers who come here to the United States working specifically for Microsoft and Adobe, they may have had future plans, ideas to stay here in America, to make a life, to continue to work for those companies and to be able to do so through that green card process. That avenue is now blocked for them. There are, of course, other opportunities with other companies for H-1B visa workers who are here in the United States wanting that permanent residency. But bear in mind, the magnitude of what this message sends. Microsoft and Adobe are huge companies here in the United States, world renowned. And is this perhaps just the starting point? Will there be other companies that bring in Indian workers here to the United States, which will now find themselves being targeted by the Trump administration? That's not clear, but certainly what we've seen in recent weeks and this move today makes it clear that the Trump administration wants to move ahead to try and limit

0: workers from other countries entering the United States and staying here on a permanent basis.
1: Yeah, and of course safeguard the jobs for the Americans. But this is not the first time the Trump administration

0: American worker. We've seen rhetoric like that from Donald Trump at a whole range of rallies that he's held in recent days, really trying to promote the rights of the American worker and push back at those foreign-born individuals who are coming here to the United States, and the Trump administration says are stealing those jobs from American workers.
1: Absolutely, Nick, very well put out. This comes 1 month before the midterms, but thanks very much for sharing those latest updates, crucial insights here with us on NDTV. Well, coming up next, is the American dream slowly dying, or has it simply become a dream that only the ultra rich can afford? We're talking about $100,000. That is nearly 96 lakh rupees. That is the price tag now being discussed by the Trump administration for the international students who want to stay back and work in the US after their graduation. Under the proposal by DHS, educational institutions will have to now pay an initial $70,000 fee for all global students to receive work authorization through OPT. Colleges will also be on the hook for additional $30,000 for OPT extensions. If this proposal becomes a reality, it will not just change America's immigration policy, it could also change the way the world looks at the American education system. For decades, the United States has sold a promise: come to America, study at its best colleges, build a career, and gain global experience. Then repay your education loans, and if you're good enough, build a life. That promise has now been powered by a program called the Optional Practical Training, or OPT. Trump administration is reportedly mulling a proposal to charge international students a massive fee to access this post-study work opportunity in America. The argument from the administration is that the OPT system has been misused, that it has created loopholes, enabled visa fraud, and reduced oversight. But critics warn that such a move could damage America's universities, hurt employers who depend on global talent, and make the US a far less attractive destination for the world's brightest minds. Now, the OPT allows international students on F1 visas to remain in the US after their graduation and then work in their field of study. At this point of time, and rather today, nearly 3 lakh international students are using this pathway, but now that bridge could come with a toll of $100,000. Well, at this point of time, this is also key pathway to H-1B and long-term U.S. employment. Let's tell you more about how India is the single largest source of international students in America. Because 3.63 lakh Indian students in the U.S. as of 2024-2025, which means about one in the three of all the foreign students there are actually Indians. But when you overlay this fee structure and these in with the Indian students, it's going to hit not just terms of the visas, but also their post-study plans. So in the US, taking a part in the program is going to be extremely difficult. It makes it unattainable for countless middle-class Indian families as well. The question, of course, is can the U.S. afford to price, and can America afford to lose Indian students or not? All right, in other news, 2.5 hours into the fly Dubai flight to Tel Aviv, Dr. Shuta Musayev sensed something was wrong. The Georgian dentist was among the first passengers to rush towards the cockpit after the Omani co-pilot alleged attacked Captain Smith Mack with an emergency axe. Speaking to NDTV, Musayev recalled finding the captain badly injured in the cockpit. This is what he said.
2: Well, one of the heroes on board the Fly Dubai flight was the dentist, Dr. Shota Musayev, who actually saved the life of Captain Machar on board that aircraft, Captain Smith Machar, the Indian pilot. He was also one of the group of passengers on that aircraft who actually went towards the cockpit, entered the cockpit, and had a full idea of what really took place. I'm now joined by Dr. Shota Musayev. Thank you very much, Dr. Musayev, for joining us. And Dr. Musayev, can I just say, your courage, your heroism, your ability to help the life of Smith Machar, really, we are all in awe of that.

0: Thank you, sir, for your bravery and your ability. My first words to you, sir.
1: Thank you. Thank you very much. I am Dr. Shota Musayev, and I think Pilot Smith, it's a really, really hero. I think I was not something specifical. I do only regular process. And the heroes, it's Smith and Yaniv and everyone in the plane. You understand? Yes. In the plane, it's a very, very big panic, and we go down. And Smith opened the door after he have deep, very, very deep clothes. And I think Smith, it's very, it's a really, really hero.
0: Okay, so doctor, tell me now, what exactly happened? When did you enter the cockpit?
1: I know enter the cockpit. I enter the exit. It's a little before the cockpit. When I come to this area, when I run to this area, I see Smith on the floor and terrorists sit on the other side. And I remember I check everyone in the Yaniv and everyone with blood, with t-shirt blood. And after I see, I check it, it's everything was normal. I start help to Smith. Smith have very, very, was have very deep cuts in the hand, in the head, and very more blood. And I start help to Smith, to pilot.
0: Dr. Musayev, was his pulse very weak?
1: Excuse me, I don't listen to you.
0: His pulse rate, was it very low? Smith's pulse rate?
1: Pulse, it's very low. And in the one moment, it's very down. And I said to other men and Yaniv, we need to go up foods. And after pulse was standard.
0: Dr. Musayev, if you were unable to lift his legs and increase his pulse, do you think it would have been a struggle for Captain Smith Machar to have survived?
1: I think Captain Smith is a very strong man, and without this, it's real life.
0: How low was his pulse rate?
1: I think if he not was go down in the Saudi, we was have not more time for the blood, and after the shock, he said to me sometimes he have some many pains in the head, in the hand. I think was a very difficult situation for Smith.
0: Doctor, what was Smith telling you?
1: He want life. He want back to her family. We talk about his family, where he live. He said to me he have two children. He is 38 or 39 old, and live in Dubai. And you know, this time every time I told about times, we need only 5 minutes, 3 minutes. And I think this moment, it's very, very important for the patient talk and say something normal, something better.
2: Akio Abe, the wife of former Japan Prime Minister Shinzo Abe, who was assassinated in 2022, broke down as she remembered her husband at the NDTV Indo-Japan Summit. We leave you with this as we slip into a very short break.
3: Many of you in India still remember my husband.

with warm hearts. I want to make my ties with you stronger. I want to make them even warmer. Above all, this is a very important task for me. Today, you held a wonderful India-Japan summit for me. It was a very meaningful day. Thank you very much for inviting me.

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Uncertain. Unwritten. As global equations shift, Prime Minister Narendra Modi will lead the conversation at the NDTV World Summit 2026. To decode the shifts, redraw possibilities. NDTV World Summit 2026, a world between orders. 22nd and 23rd October, New Delhi.

0: 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I'm going to try and get more into the crowds. Here are the pictures, Siddaramaiah. 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
0: We've got a picture of the letter. What is in your letter? You can never predict what's going to happen in Tamil Nadu politics. 21 days in Kashmir. Unfiltered list of things I saw and observed on the ground. Very special ground report from the line of control. There were some children who've lost limbs in the shelling. For a country that has fought so many wars in the mountains and at high altitude. We're standing on the Indian Navy's newest warship. The line of control, Shiv Arur, NDTV.
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13: 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As global equations shift, Prime Minister Narendra Modi will lead the conversation at the NDTV World Summit 2026. 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

0: 5 hours to go for all of DKS's dreams to come true. I'm going to try and get more into the crowds. 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
4: 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Unfiltered list of things I saw and observed on the ground.
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0: Welcome back. You're watching NDTV with me, Raisha Sehgal, and we have lots planned for you on the show. But first, the headlines. Opposition protests for third straight day against the Chief Election Commissioner. 10 MPs, including Rahul Gandhi, Mallikarjun Kharge, Mamata Banerjee, to meet President tomorrow on the SIR issue. 42 former judges pen letter backing EC, slam opposition for trying to delegitimize elections. Chief Election Commissioner Gyanesh Kumar's security beefed up amid protest against him. Full state honours at veteran actor Nana Patekar's funeral. Maharashtra CM and Deputy CM in attendance. The actor passed away at the age of 75 in Goa.
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US cracks down on green card process. Several Indian IT giants, including Wipro, Infosys and HCL, to be impacted as Trump administration suspends them from permanent labor program. Akio Abe, the wife of former Japan Prime Minister Shinzo Abe, who was assassinated in 2022, breaks down as she remembered her husband at the NDTV Indo-Japan Summit.

0: Well, we're starting off with some breaking news. Mallikarjun Kharge has asked members to assemble at the Central Hall of Samvidhan Sadan. That's the old Parliament building tomorrow at 3 p.m. The call comes amid the ongoing vote chori protest and what Kharge's message describes as recent revelations concerning the Chief Election Commissioner. And this, of course, at a time when Congress has also staged protests today. This is a continuous day three of the protest. Tomorrow, they're also planning to meet the President. I want to go across to Vasudha on the phone line. Vasudha, you've been tracking these protests from ground zero, but now this Mallikarjun Kharge's call for all the MPs to meet at the old Parliament. What perhaps can we expect tomorrow?
1: Well, tomorrow, of course, is going to be an important day because the opposition MPs have already reached out to President of India, Draupadi Murmu, asking for an appointment. And of course, there have been some restrictions on the number of people in the delegation as well. Central Hall is going to be very important. It's symbolic because that's the old Parliament, and it used to also symbolize, you know, a lot of deliberations and talks and conversations. So all the opposition MPs have been asked to assemble there at 3 o'clock. There's no South Indian, there's no North Indian, there's no continental lunch tomorrow. It's a lunch break for them tomorrow, fourth consecutive day of protest. And from there, I'm told that they could be marching to the Rashtrapati Bhavan, provided they get an appointment to meet the President of India.
0: Right, Vasudha, we'll be tracking this story very closely with you tomorrow, but thanks for sharing those latest updates here with us. And let's give you a lowdown of all that has transpired when it comes to this ongoing battle between the Congress and the Election Commission. Today was day three of the SIR showdown in Delhi. Opposition MPs were at Rajghat to protest against Chief Election Commissioner Gyanesh Kumar. Well, earlier in the day, the opposition leaders met for lunch at Moitz. It's a multi-cuisine restaurant in central Delhi's Connaught Place. This was the second lunch meeting of the opposition MPs in a span of 2 days. Yesterday, they met at Sagar Ratna in Janpath. Rahul Gandhi has alleged that that all the institutions are under attack in India. The opposition has also sought President's intervention in the SIR issue. 10 leaders of the INDIA bloc, including Mallikarjun Kharge, Rahul Gandhi, Mamata Banerjee and Akhilesh Yadav, will meet the President tomorrow. They've rather put in a request to meet the President of India, Draupadi Murmu, tomorrow.
2: Ganesh Kumar, criminal conspiracy karke, Hindustan ko hijack kiya hai, constitution ko nasht kiya hai, vote chori ki hai, aur hum opposition aapko keh rahe hain ki karwai hogi. They will be brought to justice. This is our guarantee. You will see that these four people are brought to justice.
3: कौन सी ऐसी संवैधानिक संस्था बची हुई है जिसके ऊपर की राहुल गांधी का भरोसा है? तो जहां पर राहुल गांधी का भरोसा नहीं है, तो इसका मतलब अंबेडकर जी के संविधान के ऊपर भरोसा नहीं है. ये एनार्की पैदा करना चाहते हैं और ये इस देश को अफगानिस्तान, पाकिस्तान और बांग्लादेश बनाने की साजिश है और ये जनता कभी उसको माफ नहीं करेगी.
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0: We're looking at 3 days of protest, repeated detentions and 2 opposition lunch meetings. The INDIA block showdown with the Election Commission has played out on Delhi streets and around the table. Here's more.
8: Three days, three confrontations. From street protests to police detentions and political strategy over lunch, the opposition's battle against CEC Ganesh Kumar has only intensified. Day 1, October 6. Opposition MPs march against the Election Commission. Police barricades stop them near Akashwani Bhavan. An 8-hour standoff follows. Rahul Gandhi, Priyanka Gandhi and several leaders are detained.
9: Rahul Gandhi at this moment is standing on top of the barricade. The first two barricades that the police has put, Rahul Gandhi is standing on those barricades at this moment.
10: आप देखना, इनमें से एक व्यक्ति बच के नहीं जाएगा.
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8: Day 2, October 7, from Khadge's lunch meeting to Sagar Ratna to a protest march towards Jantar Mantar. But once again, police block the opposition's path. Detention buses roll in.
12: I will not move from here.
8: Rahul, Priyanka and protesters taken into custody again.
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8: Day 3, October 8. Another lunch, another political strategy. This time at Moit's in Connaught Place. From garlic bread and dim sums to kulfi, the opposition's lunch menu makes headlines. But the political battle continues with the Rajghat march on the agenda.
9: The third consecutive day, the Congress party coming onto the ground, making their presence felt at this moment. So they are ready to march. The protesters have started to move, and so is the security paraphernalia at this moment.
16: This is the Congress party trying to show that it can sustain a movement. The past 3 days, we have been seeing some amount of movement from the Congress party, repeated protests.
17: I think the Congress party is also very cognizant of the fact that protests these days have to have a certain amount of continuity in them. Like, you know, you have to sit in and demand for a resignation or demand for changes for at least a month. We've seen that with Jharkhand. We've seen that with the Jantar Mantar protest as well.
8: The opposition demands Ganesh Kumar's resignation. The BJP accuses opposition parties of undermining constitutional institutions. And the Election Commission rejects the allegations.
18: They will be brought to justice. This is our guarantee.
19: Is Rahul Gandhi attempting to intimidate the constitutional machineries and Indian democracy?
8: 3 days of protests, repeated police action, and no political breakthrough. With the opposition now seeking an audience with President Murmu, the confrontation is far from over. Bureau Report, NDTV.

And well, it's a major loss for Indian cinema this morning. Veteran actor Nana Patekar has passed away at the age of 75. Nana Patekar will be accorded a state funeral. He rather was accorded a state funeral, right?

0: Earlier today, and we are of course showing you those visuals of the state funeral which was accorded to Nana Patekar, recognizing his extraordinary contribution to Marathi theatre, Marathi cinema and Hindi cinema. Prime Minister Modi also paid tribute to Nana Patekar and praised his immense contribution to Hindi and Marathi movies. Known for his intense and powerful performances, Nana carved a unique place for himself in Hindi and Marathi cinema. From Parinda and Krantiveer to Ab Tak Chappan. But what we're showing you right now is the state funeral that was accorded to Nana Patekar earlier this evening. A lot of people remember him not just as an actor who played very many roles, but as a philanthropist. Maharashtra Chief Minister and the Deputy CM were also in attendance at Nanchiwali in Pune. Nana's body was taken from Goa to Pune. He wanted his last rites to happen where he was born, at the Nanchiwali village in Pune.
1: ये ले, ये मुसलमान का खून, ये हिंदू का खून। बता, इसमें मुसलमान का कौन सा, हिंदू का कौन सा?
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2: Born into a Marathi family with 7 siblings and an alumnus of the Sir J.J. Institute of Applied Arts in Mumbai. He came from a humble beginning with numerous hardships and started working at the mere age of 13 years to support his family. During his early life, he enrolled into theatre from his school days and was shaped by Marathi theatre before entering Bollywood and mainstream cinema. It not only shaped his professional life but also his personal life. As he married Neel Kanti Patekar in 1978 when they met through Marathi theatre world. Together, they had two sons, Durvasa and Malhar. Durvasa tragically passed away due to an illness when he was only 2.5 years old. Regarded as one of Hindi and Marathi cinema's greatest performer, Nana Patekar was known for his naturalistic intensity and his mastery of controlled emotions. His performance on screen were marked by a raw intensity that captivated audiences, drawing them into the depths of his characters. In 1999, at the peak of his career, Nana Patekar quit films for a while and chose to serve the Indian Army in Kargil War. After special permission from the Defence Minister himself, Nana had trained with the Maratha Light Infantry of the Army for 3 years in the early 90s while writing his film Prahar, and that prepared for the front lines at the war. His love as a patriot and for Indian Army was indeed a notable one. Beyond his cinematic achievement, off-screen through NAM Foundation, he stood beside drought-hit farmers. Through his initiative, the help is provided by the foundation as monetary funds and kind. It worked as a ray of hope for farmers in the agricultural sector.
4: बहुत shocking है जब नाना जी के बारे में सवेरे सुना बहुत ही shocking लगा ये कि नाना जी इतने टैलेंटेड इतने अच्छे इंसान बहुत बार मुलाकात हुई इनसे हमेशा इनकरेज करते थे हमेशा अच्छी फिल्म बनाने की ये 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
2: The tributes to the veteran actor are pouring. Bollywood actors pay respect to one of the finest talent of his generation. Akshay Kumar wrote that he is saddened by the news and regarded Nana Ji truly one of a kind. actor Raveena Tandon expressed her sadness and shock and said that we have lost a legend today. Sunil Shetty, Anupam Kher, Smriti Irani and many more expressed their grief. His legacy remains in every corner of cinema, from Marathi films to Bollywood, and his philanthropy works continues to support the pharma community. Mayank Chaudhary, NDTV.
0: Well, from intense drama to unforgettable comedy, Nana Patekar had a way of making every word count. His powerful delivery turned dialogues into memories that stayed with audiences for generations. Let's revisit some of those dialogues and moments.
1: सुबह घर से निकलो भीड़ का एक हिस्सा बनो शाम को घर जाओ दारू पियो बच्चे पैदा करो और सुबह तक फिर एक बार मर जाओ क्योंकि आत्मा और अंदर का इंसान मर चुका है जीने के लिए घिनौने समझौते कर चुका
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8: आलो ले लो कांदे ले लो
0: Well, one of Indian cinema's finest actors, Nana Patekar, left a distinct mark with his versatility. From the intensity of Krantiveer to the comedy of Welcome. But his greatest role has been off-screen. Known for his brutally simple lifestyle, Nana Patekar has dedicated a large part of his earnings to help drought-hit farmers of Maharashtra through his NGO, NAM Foundation. An organization he co-founded with fellow actor Makarand Anaspuri to provide relief, water conservation and support to the farmers and the families. And on that note, we're slipping into a very short break. Come right back, lots more lined up.

This is a world between orders. Uncertain. Unwritten. As global equations shift, Prime Minister Narendra Modi will lead the conversation at the NDTV World Summit 2026. To decode the shifts, redraw possibilities. NDTV World Summit 2026, a world between orders. 22nd and 23rd October, New Delhi.

0: for all of DKS's dreams to come true. I'm going to try and get more into the crowds. Here are the pictures, Siddaramaiah.
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0: 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What is in your letter? You can never predict what's going to happen in Tamil Nadu politics.
4: 21 days in Kashmir. Unfiltered list of things I saw and observed on the ground.
0: Very special ground report from the line of control. There were some children who've lost limbs in the shelling.
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17: He has tracked the pulse of power from Washington to Korea. Witnessed history being made in global capitals and conflict zones. 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
14: And while shifting our focus to the global lens, France's student protests show little sign of easing, with fresh barricades going up outside schools in Paris. Students are now demanding more funding for education, better facilities and adequate staffing, even as the demonstrations face growing criticism over violence and disruption. Our next report, 10 Kimo.
18: Students in Paris drag bins outside high schools as demonstrations against the state of France's education system continued. The protests have now spread beyond schools at the center of the movement. Students at some of the capital's top-ranked institutions have joined in solidarity with peers across the country. Their message: education must not depend on which school a student attends.
19: We are here to support all the high school of France who don't have enough budget to teach their kids properly, and they don't have enough teachers, their classrooms are not taken care of, and the students cannot be taught some important things in this context. So we're here to support these high schools and for the government to give more money to them instead of for the army or for stuff like that. And also to protest against all the violence of the police of these last days, and to, so for these reasons we're here.
18: The protests began in late September, with students demanding better school infrastructure, more teachers, and fairer education system.
20: It's important because the French government doesn't want to listen to us. So we need to protest all day long to fight against this government, which is austerity and violence against young people. But we are the future. You know, we need to protest all day with the workers, with teachers, because this government wants to kill us. It's a war class. They're killing us in suburbs, in countrysides. We need to protest.

0: But what began as a campaign over school conditions has increasingly turned into a wider law and order challenge. Protesters have accused police of using excessive force during Tuesday's demonstrations.
1: It was very violent. Tear gas, I don't know how to matrak, they kick us, so it's very violent. The police is not capable of restraining us, so they use war methods. So we need to protest. Yes, the minister says they can do everything they want. We are like, we are cattle for them. We are cattle. They were just punching me, punching my friends. Why we need just, we are just protesting peacefully. So it's very violent. It's a very violent sphere of power, and we need to change that.
0: At the same time, the movement has been joined by troublemakers, unions and political groups, complicating the authorities' response. The Education Ministry says 375 schools were fully or partially closed on Thursday. That is fewer than on Tuesday, but the disruption continues. France is heading towards a presidential election in April, placing education, public order, and the government's handling of youth discontent firmly in focus. The immediate question is whether dialogue and concrete commitments can calm the streets, or whether the student movement will grow into a larger political test for France. Bureau Report, NDTV.
2: 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As global equations shift, Prime Minister Narendra Modi will lead the conversation at the NDTV World Summit 2026. 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

0: all of DKS's dreams to come true. I'm going to try and get more into the crowds. Here are the pictures, Siddaramaiah. 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
0: Let's do it. Let's do it. 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
0: We've got a picture of the letter. What is in your letter? You can never predict what's going to happen in Tamil Nadu politics.
3: 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Unfiltered list of things I saw and observed on the ground.
0: Very special ground report from the line of control. There were some children who've lost limbs in the shelling. For a country that has fought so many wars in the mountains and at high altitude.
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15: he has tracked the pulse of power from Washington to Korea. Yeah.
12: Welcome back. You're watching NDTV with me, Raisha Sehgal, and we have lots planned for you on the show, but first, the headlines. Opposition protests for third straight day against the Chief Election Commissioner. 10 MPs, including Rahul Gandhi, Mallikarjun Kharge, Mamata Banerjee, to meet President tomorrow on the SIR issue. 42 former judges pen letter backing EC, slam opposition for trying to delegitimize elections. Chief Election Commissioner Gyanesh Kumar's security beefed up amid protest against him. Full state honours at veteran actor Nana Patekar's funeral. Maharashtra CM and Deputy CM in attendance. The actor passed away at the age of 75 in Goa.
16: अंधेरे में रहने की आदत पड़ी है तुमको गुलामी करने की आदत पड़ी है पहले राजा महाराजाओं की गुलामी की फिर अंग्रेजों की अब चंद गद्दार नेताओं की और गुंडों की
12: US cracks down on green card process. Several Indian IT giants including Wipro, Infosys and HCL to be impacted as Trump administration suspends them from permanent labor program. Ake Abe, the wife of former Japan Prime Minister Shinzo Abe, who was assassinated in 2022, breaks down as she remembered her husband at the NDTV Indo-Japan Summit.

0: Well, we're starting off with some breaking news. Mallikarjun Kharge has asked members to assemble at the central hall of Samvidhan Sadan. That's the old parliament building tomorrow at 3 p.m. The call comes amid the ongoing vote chori protest and what Kharge's message describes as recent revelations concerning the chief election commissioner. And this, of course, at a time when Congress has also staged protests today. This is a continuous day three of the protest. Tomorrow they're also planning to meet the president. I want to go across to Vasudha on the phone line. Vasudha, you've been tracking these protests from ground zero, but now this Mallikarjun Kharge's call for all the MPs to meet at the old parliament. What perhaps can we expect tomorrow?
1: Well, tomorrow, of course, it's going to be an important day because the opposition MPs have already reached out to President of India, Draupadi Murmu, asking for an appointment. And of course, there have been some restrictions on the number of people in the delegation as well. Central Hall is going to be very important. It's symbolic because that's the old parliament and it used to also symbolize, you know, a lot of deliberations and talks and conversations. So all the opposition MPs have been asked to assemble there at 3 o'clock. There's no South Indian, there's no North Indian, there's no continental lunch tomorrow. It's a lunch break for them. Tomorrow, fourth consecutive day of protest. And from there, I'm told that they could be marching to the Rashtrapati Bhavan, provided they get an appointment to meet the President of India.
0: Right, Vasudha, we'll be tracking the story very closely with you tomorrow, but thanks for sharing those latest updates here with us. And let's give you a lowdown of all that has transpired when it comes to this ongoing battle between the Congress and the Election Commission. Today was day three of the SIR showdown in Delhi. Opposition MPs were at Rajghat to protest against Chief Election Commissioner Gyanesh Kumar. Well, earlier in the day, the opposition leaders met for lunch at Moitz. It's a multi-cuisine restaurant in central Delhi's Connaught Place. This was the second lunch meeting of the opposition MPs in a span of 2 days. Yesterday, they met at Sagar Ratna in Janpath. Rahul Gandhi has alleged that all the institutions are under attack in India. The opposition has also sought president's intervention in the SIR issue. 10 leaders of the INDIA bloc, including Mallikarjun Kharge, Rahul Gandhi, Mamata Banerjee and Akhilesh Yadav, will meet the president tomorrow. They've rather put in a request to meet the president of India, Draupadi Murmu, tomorrow.
2: Ganesh Kumar, criminal conspiracy karke Hindustan ko hijack kiya hai, constitution ko nasht kiya hai, vote chori ki hai, aur hum opposition aapko keh rahe hain ki karwai hogi. They will be brought to justice. This is our guarantee. You will see that these four people are brought to justice.
3: कौन सी ऐसी संवैधानिक संस्था बची हुई है जिसके ऊपर की राहुल गांधी का भरोसा है? तो जहां पर राहुल गांधी का भरोसा नहीं है तो इसका मतलब अंबेडकर जी के संविधान के ऊपर भरोसा नहीं है. ये एनार्की पैदा करना चाहते हैं और ये इस देश को अफगानिस्तान, पाकिस्तान और बांग्लादेश बनाने की साजिश है और ये जनता कभी उसको माफ नहीं करेगी.
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0: We're looking at 3 days of protest, repeated detentions and 2 opposition lunch meetings. The INDIA bloc's showdown with the Election Commission has played out on Delhi streets and around the table. Here's more.
8: Three days, three confrontations. From street protests to police detentions and political strategy over lunch, the opposition's battle against CEC Ganesh Kumar has only intensified. Day 1, October 6, opposition MPs march against the Election Commission. Police barricades stop them near Akashwani Bhavan. An 8-hour standoff follows. Rahul Gandhi, Priyanka Gandhi and several leaders are detained.
9: Rahul Gandhi at this moment is standing on top of the barricade. The first two barricades that the police has put, Rahul Gandhi is standing on those barricades at this moment.
10: आप देखना, इनमें से एक व्यक्ति बच के नहीं जाएगा.
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8: Day 2, October 7, from Kharge's lunch meeting to Sagar Ratna to a protest march towards Jantar Mantar. But once again, police block the opposition's path. Detention buses roll in.
11: I will not move from here.
8: Rahul, Priyanka and protesters taken into custody again.
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9: The women workers are being dragged. People are being dragged by the police.
8: Day 3, October 8. Another lunch, another political strategy. This time at Moit's in Connaught Place. From garlic bread and dim sums to kulfi, the opposition's lunch menu makes headlines. But the political battle continues with the Rajghat march on the agenda.
9: The third consecutive day, the Congress party coming onto the ground, making their presence felt at this moment. So they are ready to march. The protesters have started to move, and so is the security paraphernalia at this moment.
15: This is the Congress party trying to show that it can sustain a movement. The past 3 days, we have been seeing some amount of movement from the Congress party, repeated protests.
16: I think the Congress party is also very cognizant of the fact that protests these days have to have a certain amount of continuity in them. Like, you know, you have to sit in and demand for a resignation or demand for changes for at least a month. We've seen that with Jharkhand. We've seen that with the Jantar Mantar protest as well.
8: The opposition demands Ganesh Kumar's resignation. The BJP accuses opposition parties of undermining constitutional institutions. And the Election Commission rejects the

0: And well, it's a major loss for Indian cinema this morning. Veteran actor Nana Patekar has passed away at the age of 75. Nana Patekar will be accorded a state funeral. He rather was accorded a state funeral earlier today, and we are of course showing you those visuals of the state funeral which was accorded to Nana Patekar, recognizing his extraordinary contribution to Marathi theatre, Marathi cinema and Hindi cinema. Prime Minister Modi also paid tribute to Nana Patekar and praised his immense contribution to Hindi and Marathi movies. Known for his intense and powerful performances, Nana carved a unique place for himself in Hindi and Marathi cinema. From Parinda and Krantiveer to Ab Tak Chappan, but what we're showing you right now is the state funeral that was accorded to Nana Patekar earlier this evening. A lot of people remember him not just as an actor who played very many roles, but as a philanthropist. Maharashtra Chief Minister and the Deputy CM were also in attendance at Nanchiwali in Pune. Nana's body was taken from Goa to Pune. He wanted his last rites to happen where he was born, at the Nanchiwali village in Pune.
1: ये ले, ये मुसलमान का खून, ये हिंदू का खून। बता, इसमें मुसलमान का कौन सा, हिंदू का कौन सा?
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2: 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Institute of Applied Arts in Mumbai. He came from a humble beginning, with numerous hardships, and started working at the mere age of 13 years to support his family. During his early life, he enrolled into theatre from his school days and was shaped by Marathi theatre before entering Bollywood and mainstream cinema. It not only shaped his professional life, but also his personal life. As he married Neel Kanti Patekar in 1978 when they met through Marathi theatre world. Together, they had two sons, Durvasa and Malhar. Durvasa tragically passed away due to an illness when he was only 2.5 years old. Regarded as one of Hindi and Marathi cinema's greatest performer, Nana Patekar was known for his naturalistic intensity and his mastery of controlled emotions. His performance on screen were marked by a raw intensity that captivated audiences, drawing them into the depths of his characters. In 1999, at the peak of his career, Nana Patekar quit films for a while and chose to serve the Indian Army in Kargil War. After special permission from the Defence Minister himself, Nana had trained with the Maratha Light Infantry of the Army for 3 years in the early 90s while writing his film Prahar, and that prepared for the front lines at the war. His love as a patriot and for Indian Army was indeed a notable one. Beyond his cinematic achievement, off-screen through NAM Foundation, he stood beside drought-hit farmers. Through his initiative, the help is provided by the foundation as monetary funds and kind. It worked as a ray of hope for farmers in the agricultural sector.
4: But what's shocking is, जब नाना जी के बारे में सवेरे सुना

0: front lines of Kargil. 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
0: 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And the world's most defining interviews.
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2: And while shifting our focus to the global lens, France's student protests show little sign of easing, with fresh barricades going up outside schools in Paris. 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Our next report, 10 Kumar.
3: Students in Paris drag bins outside high schools as demonstrations against the state of France's education system continued. The protests have now spread beyond schools at the center of the movement. Students at some of the capital's top-ranked institutions have joined in solidarity with peers across the country. Their message: education must not depend on which school a student attends.
4: We are here to support all the high school of France who don't have enough budget to teach their kids properly, and they don't have enough teachers, their classrooms are not taken care of, and the students cannot be taught some important things in this context. So we're here to support these high schools and for the government to give more money to them instead of for the army or for stuff like that. And also to protest against all the violence of the police of these last days, and to, so for these reasons we're here.
3: The protests began in late September, with students demanding better school infrastructure, more teachers, and fairer education system.
5: It's important because the French government doesn't want to listen to us. So we need to protest all day long to fight against this government, which is austerity and violence against young people. But we are the future, you know. We need to protest all day with the workers, with teachers, because this government wants to kill us. It's a war class. They are killing us in suburbs, in countryside. We need to protest.
3: But what began as a campaign over school conditions has increasingly turned into a wider law and order challenge. Protesters have accused police of using excessive force during Tuesday's demonstrations.
5: It was very violent. Gear tars, I don't know how to matrak, they kick us. So it's very violent. The police is not capable of restraining us, so they use war methods. So we need to protest. Yes, the minister says they can do everything they want. We are like, we are cattle for them. We are cattle. They were just punching me, punching my friends. We are just protesting peacefully. So it's very violent. It's a very violent sphere of power, and we need to change that.
3: At the same time, the movement has been joined by troublemakers, unions and political groups, complicating the authorities' response. The Education Ministry says 375 schools were fully or partially closed on Thursday. That is fewer than on Tuesday, but the disruption continues. France is heading towards a presidential election in April, placing education, public order, and the government's handling of youth discontent firmly in focus. The immediate question is whether dialogue and concrete commitments can calm the streets, or whether the student movement will grow into a larger political test for France. Bureau Report, NDTV.
6: This is a world between orders. Uncertain. Unwritten. As global equations shift, Prime Minister Narendra Modi will lead the conversation at the NDTV World Summit 2026 to decode the shifts, redraw possibilities. NDTV World Summit 2026, a world between orders. 22nd and 23rd October, New Delhi.

0: 5 hours to go for all of DKS's dreams to come true. I'm going to try and get more into the crowds. Here are the pictures, Siddaramaiah. 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
0: We've got a picture of the letter. 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You can never predict what's going to happen in Tamil Nadu politics.
3: 21 days in Kashmir. Unfiltered list of things I saw and observed on the ground.
0: Very special ground report from the line of control. It was some children who've lost limbs in the shelling. For a country that has fought so many wars in the mountains and at high altitude.
3: We're standing on the Indian Navy's newest warship.
0: The line of control, Shiv Arun, NDTV.
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5: Your friend said, "Ye le le." 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
8: 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We break down the story. We demand answers.
9: There is a deathly silence around this makeshift mass burial ground here in Bharatpur district in Nepal.
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3: Look at the images filling the airwaves over the last 3 days. Rahul Gandhi and Priyanka Gandhi on the streets, on the barricades, surrounded by crowds, clashing with the police, going viral on every platform. Powerful pictures, pictures designed to give you the unmistakable impression that the Congress is very much on the front foot, dominating the national political narrative, crafted around a campaign to bring down Chief Election Commissioner Gyanesh Kumar. The question is it working? Because the truth is, we've seen this movie before. We've seen the Congress be galvanized before into periods of spectacular protests. So what is actually different this time? We live in a democracy where, fortunately or unfortunately, the only barometer of political success is elections. Once again, noise has drowned out nuance in the subject matter of these protests. The suggestion of overarching wrongdoing over the SIR process has been enough to fuel streets of rage by the opposition and the cockroach Janata Party, which is building up to its big national protest on the 10th of this month. In a protest season, this high decibel data barely gets a hearing anymore. Mood is the currency. Perception is everything. But is Congress winning that mood and perception is the slightly more complicated question to ask. Is the Rahul Priyanka street fight genuinely striking a chord beyond the committed Congress ecosystem? Or is this another successful image building exercise for the Gandhi siblings that has historically struggled to become sustained political pressure? Are the Gandhis in a position to become credible anti-establishment mascots, as they have tried to before? Because dharnas have a shelf life in this country. There's nothing new about dharnas. Barricade images have a shelf life. Can the Congress sustain this when the cameras move on? Or is this a Me Too of the CJP's uber successful Jantar Mantar stir that, let's remember, brought down a union minister? Has the Congress simply decided it cannot cede space to newcomers like the CJP? And is the BJP actually on the back foot? Is the BJP finding takers when it says the Gandhis are simply pre-booking an excuse for their next election loss by crying vote chori? Is the BJP genuinely worried and taken aback by the energy and focus of these protests? Or does a season of competitive protests, opposition parties fighting separate battles on separate streets, ultimately expose the same old problem of opposition unity? There is another contradiction. Rahul Gandhi is being projected as the Jananayak, but the CJP is threatening that image and mobilization. So who owns this agitation? Who owns this political space? There's no Congress-CJP unity for obvious reasons. How dare anyone disturb Rahul's youth icon image? And beneath all of this is the most basic question. Are these protests really about Gyanesh Kumar and the Election Commission? Or are they already about the next election, which is really okay and how it should be, because that's what democracy is about. It's about protests. It's about demonstration. It's about mobilization. And that's what we're seeing play out. Powerful optics matter, anger matters, momentum matters, but a street full of protesters is not automatically a country convinced. We also have to remember that we all, in some way or the other, live in bubbles, and that is the distinction worth watching and worth reporting as it unfolds. The big questions I asked today on day two of the big protest, a protest that's being held even by the CJP in Bengaluru and the build-up to a larger pan-India series of protests by the Congress Party as well as the CJP. Number one, is this Rahul Gandhi-Priyanka Gandhi street fight resonating with the larger public? Is it striking a chord, or is it, as detractors say, simply another image boost exercise for Rahul and Priyanka? Can the Congress sustain dharna pressure, or will they once again fall prey to a lack of stamina and inconsistency? Number four, is the BJP on the back foot with these protests? Are they shaken and not quite clear how to handle the energy and focus, like I said, of these protests? Number five, powerful optics, but what about that all-important thing ultimately called opposition unity? Even in the Congress-led protests, there seem to be some cracks in that coalition. The CJP, is it threatening Rahul's Jananayak call? Are these protests really just about Gyanesh Kumar, or are they about the elections? And are competitive protests ultimately handing the advantage to the BJP? Let's start with our excellent panel of guests tonight on NDTV. I'm joined live by Tehsin Poonawalla, political analyst. He supports the Congress Party. Shubhrashta is a political analyst and author. Bhupendra Chaubey, senior journalist, and on our panel as we enter election season here at NDTV. Rahul Srivastav is our consulting editor on NDTV, who's doing excellent commentary and work in our big build-up to the elections. Meghna Pant, author and political analyst, and Sujata Pandey, also an author, commentator, and analyst. Thank you very much to all of you for joining me. You know, it's always difficult to do a show when the story is in motion. You've got two big protests happening in two different, parts of the country. Even as I bring you this, even as I do this show tonight, the fact is the story is changing. More things are added. The shape of it, the color of it is shifting. But there's a question to ask about whether all of this is really resonating. Because like I said at the beginning of this show, and Rahul, I'll kick it off with you, dharnas are hardly new. Rahul and Priyanka lighting up the TV screens is definitely not new. We've seen them in that avatar before as well. What is different this time? Is anything different at all? What do you think, Rahul? So let's kick it off with you.
11: What is really different is it was interesting to watch two very senior leaders, one leader of opposition and one member of the Congress's first family, for the first time in 12 years, virtual novices at the dynamics and the SOPs of a demonstration. You know, I could see them. They were looking like newcomers. There might be many who might have done it before. The point is, I think the Congress, after long, has finally realized that the battle for parliament is not fought on the social media platforms or speeches in parliament or from rally announcements. I think they have realized that the battle for parliament are fought from the streets and the lanes of India on the dust of the country. And that is what they are perhaps for the first time doing. Three back-to-back days, protest means the Congress is showing certain degree of consistency. That's all is very good. There is a certain degree of pressure. The Congress, definitely by issuing these invites, by taking the lead, is saying that if there is a pack of opposition, 300 odd members of parliament, then we are the leader. Now, these are the three very clear signals. And if Congress is the leader, Rahul Gandhi, as you said, is the Jananayak. Hmm. I think these are the signals being sent.
3: Okay, so you're saying that consistency... finish your point.
11: Yes, the consistency and the realization. You see, that is the key. But my only issue with the whole thing is, as you said, is it sinking, trickling down to the public? Is it an issue which is close to the public skin or not? Mm. Unlike that issue when it went with a boy who had sustained pellet injuries during the police crackdown in July, this is something which is more of a larger than life kind of issue. Election commission, weakened institutions, crackdown on dissent, manipulation of elections. That kind of issue.
3: Yeah. No, which is not to say that it isn't an important issue, but one of the questions is whether it's trickling down, and the other is whether it is, even resonating after it trickles down. Shubhrashta, the broad question, is this striking a chord? Because it's day two now. The Gandhis are often criticized for, not being consistent, flying off on holidays, things like that. But here they are on day two announcing that this is not going to stop.
12: Shiv, thank you firstly for having me on the show. I think any campaign like this, of course, has meat to it. I wouldn't say that it hasn't struck a chord and that, it will all be a failed experiment. I don't think so. If the Gandhis continue to hit the streets and listen to the streets, it can become a big political moment for them. But my problem is that the entitlement with which the Gandhis yesterday began the protest, to say that without seeking an appointment with the election commissioner or without, following the rules and protocols, whatever I can hear in the media, if you just want to meet and you want the other person to give you an audience because you're a Gandhi, if you go on the street with that kind of entitlement, then of course there will be opinions from across the fraternity, not just in media and analysts, but also general public.
3: Yeah.
12: My point is, if you stay humble, if you really listen to what chatter is there on the street, and if you learn to humble the government by following humility first, this can become a big political moment for the Gandhis. And I think any opposition, for that matter, should capitalize on things that it can work upon.
3: Yeah.
12: So I'm not here to say, to prophesize what is going to happen to the movement. I hope they stay consistent on the path that they have chosen. I also hope that they stay committed to the ideals for which they want to fight this entire cause. If democracy is in danger, which some of us don't believe it is, if democracy is in danger, and that's what Rahul Gandhi and Priyanka Vadra want to protect, then I think they should have certain democratic principles embedded in their own movement. Let me give you an example. CJP is also hitting the streets. We all have seen, the kind of videos that are surfacing as to, we are going to do this in Bangalore, we are going to do this in Delhi. If there is an Indi Gathbandhan, if you go on to portray in the media and among other political parties that you want to be this big brother and tie everybody together, has Rahul Gandhi spoken to the CJP? Has it taken into account Samajwadi Party's view, for example, on the election commission? Correct me if I'm wrong, but it was the Samajwadi Party who assisted the election commission quite actively in Uttar Pradesh in getting the SIR list verified and sorted. So there are inconsistencies within the opposition as well.
3: Yeah.
12: And it's all right. The Congress can continue to do its politics. But what is the larger agenda that you are selling to the people of this country? These are questions that it needs to ponder upon.
3: Fair point, Bhupen. The more extreme detractors will say that this is another image-building exercise for the Gandhi siblings. The nuance of the issue itself doesn't matter. It's just another opportunity to project the brother and sister. What do you think? Are they? That's fair in one respect, but is it working?
13: Well, if the BSP Supremo Mayawati can forever indulge in the game of political theatrics that we've been seeing unfold over the last few weeks, well, so can Rahul Gandhi and so can Priyanka Gandhi.
3: Yeah.
13: But let me answer your question with a story. In 2022, Priyanka Gandhi was trying to project herself through that image of ladki hu, lad sakti hu in the state of Uttar Pradesh. She was campaigning in Rai Bareli and I happened to be there. And I kid you not, Shiv, when she was in her family bastions between Rai Bareli and Amethi, there was a sizable crowd which had come to see her, only to be, you know, to be predicted. But when we came back a couple of days after that meeting, we were in Lucknow and I was talking to a senior Congress member and he pointed something which I think is very pivotal to this entire discussion that we're having. The point is you can generate the crowds. The point is you can create all these great Instagram reels and you can show how people are loving you. People are out there on the streets to come and see you.
3: Mm.
13: But have you worked on a basic organizational structure for yourself?
3: Mm.
13: Let me ask you, is the Congress working on a basic organizational structure for itself, even in the national capital at an assembly level, where it used to be in power when Sheila Dixit was in power? Today, where is the Congress party as an organization? Forget UP. I think what is happening, what is working and what is not working with Rahul Gandhi and Priyanka Gandhi is this, that A, Rahul and Priyanka have found a new tool to attack the Prime Minister with, to hit out against the NDA. Nothing wrong with that. Politics is all about, you know, how effectively can you articulate your point against the incumbent. And these are not normal political times. Let's also be clear about that. Abnormal political times call for abnormal sort of, you know, kind of abruptive moves.
3: Mm.
13: And that's what the siblings seem to be doing. But is it really working on the ground?
3: Yeah.
13: You've spoken about, you know, Samajwadi Party, whether Akhilesh's heart is there, not there, Trinamool Congress heart there, not there, Aam Aadmi Party Gayab because Aam Aadmi Party has to fight against the Congress Party in the state of Punjab. Those are larger political questions which can be answered later. I am only and only interested in understanding one thing. If the Congress Party is hitting the streets of the national capital in this manner, is it bolstering the Congress Party's organizational strength across the 7 Lok Sabha segments here and across the 70 segments?
3: That's a hugely important question. Tehsin, who is close to the Congress, may be able to throw some light on that. Is it doing that crucial task, Tehsin? Because, you know, energizing the cadres has been happening for a long time now. It's been happening since at least 2019 in a similar kind of way, where Rahul Gandhi is on the front foot, as seen as the easily the biggest figure in the Congress Party. Youth icon, leader of the party, energizing the cadres. But what about the organization, says Bhupen? Tehsin?
14: Shiv, at the onset, thank you so much for having me this evening on your wonderful channel and what a wonderful panel to be with. So let me put my points across this way. In a democracy, of course, you have a right to protest and we all agree on that. I think the Election Commission issue is a very important issue and it must be put across and it must be argued against and it must be taken before the citizens of India. The question therefore to ask is number one, is that last voter in the line believing that say in Maharashtra or in Bihar from where Shubhrashtra comes, the BJP would have lost and the Congress would have won had this
3: manipulation. But Tehsin, that's not the question.
14: That is the first. That is the.
3: Tehsin, this is not a debate about the SIR and you know whether the Election Commission is right or wrong. I'm talking about the Congress. This is a purely political debate about whether what Rahul and Priyanka are doing is resonating and really doing something to resurrect the Congress party. That's the question.
14: My friend, had you just heard me for 30 seconds more, you would have got the same answer.
3: Okay.
14: I was leading up.
3: Go ahead.
14: Yeah. So the question to be asked is, does anyone in Bihar or Maharashtra believe, had this SIR process been vitiated as the Gandhis or the Congress puts it, the BJP would have won and the Congress would have lost? The answer to that is what Rahul said earlier or Bhupen says. I don't think that's percolated. Number two, do you have an organization that goes beyond the 1 kilometer of Delhi to take it down to energize an entire nation, an entire movement? The answer to that, I am still searching for. I have not seen evidence of that. The thing is, the next part of your question in this starting segment, does this affect the BJP? I'm going to be brutally honest. This makes the BJP super happy. It makes the BJP so happy, so happy. This is now a pattern that happens before every state elections. It happened in Bihar where I joined NDTV. I was fortunate enough to be with you. It's happening before UP where you have this major rush of the Delhi media, the 1 kilometer media, as I call them. They get very excited and then things go downhill. The idea in politics, the reason Nehru was Nehru, the reason Indiraji was Indiraji, the reason Atalji was Atalji, is when they started a mission, they finished it. Gandhi never left Bihar. Shubhrashtra comes from there. Rahul Srivastava knows Bihar. never left Bihar until he achieved what he wanted. Mohandas Karamchand Gandhi became Mahatma when he transitioned. He sat there. Unless you don't close it. Mm. So the Congress had to close an issue for the country to get to it. Until then, Shiv, with absolute respect to you, your 1 kilometer radius media will continue to believe that this is India and it will continue to glorify that. But the reality may be slightly different. You have to go outside that 1 kilometer.
3: You know, Tehsin, I'm going to very modestly take your 1 kilometer radius media sobriquet today because I think you're absolutely right. And I take it like the mature journalist I am because you make a good point. I saw Rahul nodding when you said the BJP is very happy about all of this. And I'll come to that in my second round of questions. But I've got Meghna and Sujata who have to make their opening comments still. Sujata, you've heard what everybody said. What is your view on this? Tehsin has strong words. He says, the BJP is very happy looking at all of this because this is like a VIP Latians Delhi phenomenon and everyone will forget it in a couple of days. What do you think? Are they resonating or are they not?
15: See, Shiv, any brand has to sustain a core brand promise. And this is where the Rahul Gandhi fails. You know, every year, after every 6 months, he comes up with a new campaign but doesn't sustain it. These theatrics of climbing over a barricade and Priyanka Gandhi sleeping on the street and, you know, saying all those things may generate high algorithm Instagram hashtags and likes, but they are not going to generate what a core voter today is asking. What is the alternative plan of whatever you are accusing BJP of not doing? In any of the state that is ruled by Congress, they have not been able to present themselves as a model state of anything that they are accusing of, be it education, be it jobs, or be it the corruption or the rape cases or the crime against women. You know, the data would say that. And that is where the problem of Congress is. BJP is happy because, you know, they would be happy if Rahul takes the center stage than the CJP, because then it becomes like BJP versus Congress, because wherever in the electoral pure data fact, wherever it is BJP versus Congress, the strike rate of BJP is phenomenal. They would want it that way. Also, CJP, you know, coming out and taking a precedence sends a signal to BJP that the streets are getting filled by common people. And that's a danger signal for the government. But when Rahul Gandhi takes on stage, you have a lot of things to back out: the Congress history, their mistakes, the corruption, the allegations, all of that, the inconsistency, his foreign links, all of that. Mm. That makes a good masala for the BJP to come back on. Now, bringing it to the fact that I think the Rahul Gandhi today, or the Congress led by Rahul Gandhi today, is running Congress like a pop-up activist party. You know, one day this, one day that. You need to understand this is a grand old party. You need to go back to your core promises of the party, which your party stood for. Mm. Today, Rahul Gandhi is looked at as good as a leftist party. This is not, I think, the core voter of the BJP who are saying that, okay, BJP is not doing enough, or let's say some of the promises which they have not fulfilled. Can I try Congress? Then they look at it, no, Congress is not giving me what I want from Congress or I got from Congress at one point of time. So, you know, today, if you look at that, Bihar, they are heavily reliant on the vote bank of the RJD. In Maharashtra, they are heavily reliant on the vote bank of NCP. In, Haryana, they gave a fight, but they had a defeat completely. I mean, they could not sustain it. If you remember, like, you say, all these things brings me to the Bharat Jodo Yatra, where he was put in as a someone, Mohabbat Ki Dukan and all that. His main heartland in the heartland states, he lost election, you know, Madhya Pradesh, Chhattisgarh, Rajasthan, okay, back to back. So, you know, that says what? That probably the theatrics are being played very well. Probably the Instagram algorithm in which we all think that this is the truth, that is being played very well. The algorithm is showing that, okay, Rahul is gaining followers, but followers do not convert to vote share. And Prashant Kishore in Bihar is a great example of something that,
3: okay,
15: you know,
3: okay,
15: you may be doing something on the Instagram, or, you know, your media and interviews is all over the place.
3: I will,
15: but then you will not be able to get even one seat.
3: I will,
15: and I think that is the learning.
3: Okay, that's a fair point.
15: So BJP is happy. I mean, as long as Rahul Gandhi is taking the center stage, climbing on the barricade and not knowing what to do next, BJP is absolutely happy giving Rahul Gandhi that center stage.
3: I take your point, Sujata. I will only strike a note of caution as far as the Instagram algorithm is concerned and say that, you know, we don't know what the full power of that is just yet. We've seen the Instagram algorithm, and I'm obviously being simplistic here, take away the job of a union minister. We've seen Vijay's victory in Tamil Nadu. Let's not underestimate what the algorithm's role was in those two things which happened this year alone. Meghna, likes.
15: Can I just 5 seconds? Can I just answer 5 seconds? See, for Vijay, it was a peculiar case, Shiv, because he didn't have a history of politics.
3: Okay.
15: He was a new face. People were looking for an alternating face, but AIADMK was not filling it. And people think that it is only because of his film background.
3: Okay, okay.
15: And you know, Tamil Nadu has
3: point taken. Point taken. Let me come to Meghna.
15: It's also
3: Meghna,
15: about the promises that he made.
3: I got your point, Meghna. The theatrics, the optics are amazing. You know, all of the pictures and the visuals are superb. Even with 2 days of protests, we're already saying consistency dikh raha hai, which is actually kind of funny because consistency means being at it for weeks, like Tehsin correctly said, and I agree with him. What do you think? Are they striking a chord?
16: No, I don't think so. I mean, I'm not anti-protest at all. If citizens are being wrongly disenfranchised, there must be accountability, Shiv. If the election commission has failed, it should be investigated. But my question is, what exactly is demanding one man's resignation going to achieve? Suppose Gyaneshwar Kumar resigns tomorrow, then what? Who's going to replace him? Does the SIR automatically stop? Are all deleted names going to be automatically restored? Is there an independent audit of the electoral rolls? So will every citizen also whose name has disappeared from the rolls, be notified? So what is the mechanism in place? What is the plan in place? Are they asking for a transparent appeals mechanism? Will the software and data systems, be audited? So I think
3: that was not the case even with Dharmendra Pradhan protests. That was not the case. There was no real what do they want in place of this.
16: What are you achieving with all of these protests? The optics are gorgeous. The Instagram reels are beautiful. If I had to vote for Rahul Gandhi and my prime minister just based on their looks, of course I would. But that's not how it works, right? There is absolutely nothing on record in Rahul Gandhi's political record that would lead someone like me to vote for him, right? I mean,
3: that's the point.
16: What have they achieved? We haven't necessarily changed any institution. They haven't, and I think that distinction matters enormously. I'm not understanding the theory of change that the Congress is really offering. Is the objective accountability? Then tell us what is the accountability mechanism, right? If your objective is electoral reform, then tell us what these reforms are. Are you going to stop SIR? Then tell us what exactly is going to happen to the electoral process after it stopped. So what is your objective, right? Like, are you restoring every legitimate voter who has been wrongly removed? So see, I'm saying these guys have a broader manifesto, of course. They're talking about women's political representation, electoral accountability, media independence, all of that, judicial appointments and, action against political defections. But some of the proposals are so extremely radical. They're just provocative because they're just looking for slogans, right?
3: Yeah. I mean, that is a problem. That is a problem.
16: That's the problem. I mean, if you're proposing something, then show us what exactly you're proposing, because slogans do not translate into, electoral any change on the ground. How these ideas will develop into a coherent political coherence.
3: No, that's a very fair point, because what is the mission? Is it only about negativism, or is it are you presenting a vision? This has been a question that's been asked for more than a decade now. I want to go back to Rahul, but I see two fingers up for quick interjections. Tehsin first, and then Shubhrashta, and then Bhupen. So yes, quick ones, guys.
14: I just want to make two or three very quick points. Number one, this should have happened by the Congress party 20 years ago. It is 20 years too late what is happening. This is something I've started a new group, Team Bharat. We are doing this on the street. The young kids from the other group is doing it. And this is fine if you're starting out. It should have happened 20 years earlier. Number two, as Meghna rightly put it, what is the alternative? What is the solution you're giving people? I think people want to know, as Meghna rightly put it, okay, it's my name's gone out. What is the mechanism that comes in that will ensure that no one individual can spoil the system? So can we have systematic changes is something that is extremely important to this country. And I'll just take 10 seconds. The reason why the earlier protests worked and the education minister had to go is, one, of course, the education minister was as incompetent as he got. I mean, a guy who thinks that a paper leaked on Telegram will not get leaked on WhatsApp proves how incompetent he was. But also youngsters were fed up with what was happening in the country, and they had no expectations like that. Like, they saw a hope that the education minister would go. The systematic changes they hope parliament would go.
3: Okay.
14: Parliament let them down.
3: Shubhrashta.
14: That is not happening with a political party.
3: Got it. Shubhrashta. Quickly.
12: Shiv, I've consistently maintained that ever since 2016-17, that it's no longer about the BJP versus the Congress. It is about BJP versus the regional parties. And if the Congress were to think of getting the opposition together and framing a narrative, it has to get its story right. Mm. And I disagree with Bhupendra ji, apart from many other agreements I have with almost everybody on the panel, that it is not about the, it is about the narrative prima facie. If you believe that democracy is in danger, if you believe, as Meghna said, that some of the names are deleted from the list, where are those people on the ground? Mm. Why is Rahul Gandhi not protesting with a bunch of those whose names have been deleted, who are alive, kicking, want to vote and were not allowed to vote? I don't see those protests anywhere, even after the elections get over. Let me tell you, Shiv, I come from Bihar, and a lot of Tehzeen has, I underscored this identity throughout the show till now. Even if two of us were disenfranchised in Bihar, Bihar would have burnt. And I'm using my words very carefully. Mm. We are extremely politically conscious.
3: I've heard that before, yes.
12: You cannot have, you know, lakhs of people out of the electoral roll in Bihar sipping tea. It just doesn't happen like that. So what I'm trying to say
13: if
12: is...
13: If I may, you know...
3: Yeah, count, yes, Bhupen.
13: Only, would only try and inform Shubhrasha ji a little. Kindly look at the press release which was issued by the Election Commission itself as of yesterday, just barely 24 hours back. The Election Commission on its own is admitting that it is very happy to carry out a special drive to get hold of all those people back on the electoral rolls whose names may have been deleted or may have been left out due to whatever reason in the previous elections. Now, honestly, Shiv, I'm going to say something very blunt and very crude on your show today. I think the Election Commission slash the Chief Election Commissioner should first and foremost sack whoever the person is who's writing all these press releases. You just put all the three previous press releases which have been issued by the Election Commission, and you will find out that Mr. Kumar, Gyaneshwar Kumar, is only tying himself up in knots after knots.
3: Okay.
13: It is Mr. Gyaneshwar Kumar who first spoke about the addendum to Form 6, which is now in question in the Supreme Court. It is Mr. Gyaneshwar Kumar, the press release, which is now pointing us to this fact that if you've been left behind in a state where elections were held earlier, now I'll give you another chance. Hello, boss. I mean, okay, Shubhrasha ji is from Bihar. I'm from UP. I agree both states are equally political. But please tell me what happens to the guy who's already missed a chance. If he or she has missed a chance of participating in an election, I don't see anything wrong with the question which is being raised against Gyaneshwar Kumar.
3: Okay.
13: But your question, Shiv, is this, that through the process of raising this question against Gyaneshwar Kumar, is the Congress managing to bolster its own credentials on
3: that
13: the ground?
3: That is it.
13: There I have my disagreement.
3: Yeah.
13: But as far as questioning of Gyaneshwar Kumar is concerned, I want more political parties to come out and question this issue.
3: Just to close that thought, Shubhrasha, very quickly, otherwise it will become a bilateral. I have to get the others.
12: Yes. So to assume that Gyanesh Kumar is absolutely innocent and that Gyanesh Kumar is doing his duty in full, with full credibility and full honesty is also to misunderstand the whole situation. The first thing the Election Commission of India should have done when the first person came out, forget political, non-political, anybody, the first question when it came about, you know, discrepancy in the process, they should have held a press conference,
3: yeah.
12: They should have gone
3: absolutely.
12: To explain how fair our commission is. But
16: yeah, even now,
12: But to say that names have been deleted and, you know, people are seething with anger and that nothing good is coming.

0: coming out of any election that's happening in the country.
1: No,
0: and to turn that into a political movement, I think is a gross misunderstanding.
1: Both your points are taken. I think we can all agree that when protests reach this kind of tempo, the nuances and the facts kind of get blurred out. Ultimately, it's about perception and the momentum and the noise that you're making. I want to ask Rahul, because Rahul was smiling and nodding when Tehsin said the BJP is very happy with what's going on. Rahul, why were you smiling and nodding?
2: See, Narendra Modi has been in power at the center for 12 odd years now. There is a certain amount of anti-incumbency which is set in. Promises have not been kept. Aspirations have not been met. The government has faltered on many issues. The time for this BJP NDA government to create a narrative by comparing things between today and pre-2014 are over, I think. Now, the judgment will be on the 12 years of Narendra Modi. But also, what the opposition has to offer. Now, the opposition, as it was said by one of the panelists, has to offer solutions.
1: Tehsin,
2: Shiv, this is a very different polity from the Maibab days of 1960s and 70s. This is a polity which does not want grievances. There is a constant grievance narrative which is being built against the government. I don't say that the government is not at fault. The point is, Gyanesh Kumar has there is an issue with Gyanesh Kumar. And you remember in Chai Stop, I had said that all three of them should be sacked.
1: Yeah.
2: Because they have let down the people. But the fact is, instead of grievances, Rahul Gandhi, if he wants to really build a template against the government, should get 500 people whose names have been deleted and reach the election commission and say...
1: Which is what Shubhrashta is saying. Yeah.
2: Otherwise, what's the problem here? The problem is that the government knows that this Rahul Gandhi protest is not a typical middle class bread and butter kind of a protest. It is a constitution bachao, institution bachao kind of a protest. The Congress, the BJP is happy because it is not a CJP, which is Congress Janata Party, which is a unconventional kind of an entity. It's a body of students, young people, young women, girls. Whereas the Congress Party is a more manageable entity as a conventional political entity. So it can take on, it has got means to take on Rahul Gandhi. As some panelists said, it has always been that the Congress has been easy to beat for the BJP than the regional players. But if you see what has happened in the last few years, through alliances and also with opposition, the Congress has actually somewhere been part of the decimation of the regional players also.
1: Yes.
2: What happened in Bengal? What happened with more seats taken to Uttar Pradesh last time? What happened in Bihar? You are finding examples of the Congress's upbeat mood in Delhi with Rahul Gandhi galvanizing certain leaders, as Tehsin says, 1 kilometer media. But you should also remember that there is a 1 kilometer politics happening in this country for a very long time. The point is
1: that
2: the cadres are not being born. The issue is not being handed over to them. But yes, there is a very popular leader suddenly. So they are browbeating even the allies now. Akhilesh Yadav is not very happy the way in which the maneuvering is taking place by the Congress Party ahead of the elections and seat-sharing talks. Now, this buoyancy in the Congress is not hurting the BJP. In fact, the BJP is happy. It is hurting the allies. So where do we stand? We stand at a point where the Congress is working very hard, working consistently, but to what ends, one really doesn't know.
1: Okay, I'm almost out of time. I have just enough time to squeeze in one last answer from Sujata on that same question on the BJP. You heard what Rahul just said, but there is this other entity, which is the CJP, which has a parallel protest today in Bengaluru. They're going to be in the national capital on the 10th of this month as well. So is the BJP on the back foot? Does it have different strategies? How do you see that?
3: I think CJP is a back foot because I would judge it by because the way they have changed their goalposts. If they would have stood on the student issue, this protest could have been much bigger and it could have reached the ground. But now they look like another party, which is just probably changing the name. And this is also fragmented. You know, the AAP is doing its own protest. Congress is doing its own protest. Now CJP is also doing its own protest.
1: Yeah.
3: So the people who earlier supported CJP with emotions, with problems of the students and with the need of structure, structural change in the education system, which has been rotting from the last 75, 76 years, I think they are now questioning that, is it a political party or a student movement, which was earlier claimed. So I think it's a, you know, right now, I think we are in a state of boiling pot where the CJP protest would look like. Now the YouTubers are coming and they, oh, we all know their ideologies. So the what you saw in CJP at Jantar Mantar, I am certain you are not going to see in CJP 2.0, because now it's taken political, ideological sidings. So you, it's very clear that they are, you know, they are with reservation. What they're like very, very, I would not, they're not very clear on their agenda. They stood up, they came up with the student protest and mask and all of that, and they will act as a pressure group. But right now, they look like just as an AAP 2.0.
1: We'll have to see how it goes. We'll have to see. On the 10th, there's a big call. There are big faces that are going to be coming as well. And NDTV will be right there amidst the crowds, like unlike any of the other channels, which were too scared to go to Jantar Mantar. NDTV was the only one that actually went down there with its anchors. I was there as well reporting, and we'll be doing the same. Thanks to all of you for joining me. I'm out of time,
3: Thank
1: but this
3: you.
1: Has been a super conversation. Thank you so much. Well, they say soldiers march on their stomachs. And I can tell you this is true because I've covered defense for a long time. But that's also where Khan Chacha rolls from Delhi's famous Khan Market apparently come in, because Delhi's opposition protests led by the Gandhis now have this delicious supply line worth following. Scrumptious chicken rolls during a break in a dharna, lip-smacking Sagar Ratna South Indian food right before the march, and now the famous old Moets in Connaught Place with wonderful Chinese food apparently on the menu. Inkilab Zindabad, table for 20 please. At Sagar Ratna, there was ghee roast, I'm told, chili paneer, rasam rice and papad and dosas of every hue. Coalition politics a la carte is how I will describe it. A chicken roll can deliver roughly 500 calories, an Udupi style masala dosa around 400, two steaming vadas another 350 depending on size and oil. Enough energy to demand a resignation, climb a barricade and call for inquilab, call for a revolution. It's lovely actually how the opposition makes no bones about prioritizing a delicious meal before its satyagraha. First the chutney, then the challenge. And I'm not even mocking here, I promise you. I'm not being facetious, because this is India. Food colors every conversation. My social media post a couple of days ago about the lunch that Prime Minister Narendra Modi threw for the visiting Swiss president became the single most viewed and shared post during that entire diplomatic visit. Literally just the lunch menu. All the other bilateral stuff just paled in comparison. That is the power of food, which is why everyone, including me, is delighted that food is unapologetically on the table in these opposition protests. The luncheon details are lighting up our social media feeds, and suddenly the vegetarian versus non-vegetarian wars are threatening to eclipse the actual protest. Even Rahul Gandhi's chicken roll became a silly political controversy. Democracy apparently needs saving, but first we must examine the protein filling of that mouth-watering roll. And then comes the moral outrage, because we are a country that is never too far away from that next moral outrage. How dare revolutionaries fill their stomachs while speaking for people, wondering where their next meal will come from? And how dare they make a virtue of lunch? Fair questions about the optics. But must solidarity require an empty stomach? Or should we judge what these leaders deliver after clearing their plates? Because a well-fed opposition is a good thing, my friends. Never mind those who say politics needs hunger and a steaming plate of vadas will only send you home after a few hours of dharnaing. And remember, voters still need something more substantial than just the menu. Indian cinema has always had heroes, superstars and villains, but very rarely has it had someone who simply refused to fit into any of those boxes. Today, India lost one of its fiercest originals. Veteran actor Nana Patekar has passed away at the age of 75. From the terrifying raw energy of Parinda and the fiery, searing conscience of Krantiveer to the quiet, ice-cold menace of Ab Tak Chappan, the sheer political gravitas of Rajneeti and the heartbreaking brilliance of Nat Samrat. He inhabited his character so completely that you forgot where Nana Patekar ended and the performance began. And in a haunting reminder of how unpredictable life truly is, just 4 days ago, Nana Patekar attended

0: Colleague, a friend, and a fellow traveler in the very same industry. Madhur, good to have you. Thank you very much for joining me on NDTV. I wish the circumstances were different, but it is a sad day. Nana Patekar's death, a huge loss for not only the film industry, but India in general. Your thoughts, your memories of Nana Patekar today. Madhur, welcome.
1: Thank you, Shiv. I think it's a great loss to the entire film industry and the film world. I feel his contribution was huge, humongous, in terms of Marathi theatre and the Hindi theatre and the Hindi cinema. Nana sir was one person like who started from the basic, like the theatre play, and from there he started his journey. And he went out to be a big commercial star in the Hindi cinema, where his movie used to sell on his name and his performances. A film like Mustafa, Krantiveer, all these movies which have done Tiranga, blockbusters, done very well on Nana Patekar's name. And I think one person who was basically not a very filmy guy, you say, like a Bollywood guy, you would say. He was one person who was the next door man, He used to connect with people across, And simple, I never seen him wearing branded clothes or branded stuff or something. He was a basic person. Even if you go to his house, he would make tea for himself and treat you, chai pee le, biscuit le le. Basic dabba hai hota hai, dabba nikal, aur usme se biscuit le le. So, that's the thing of Nana sir was there. And I can't believe it, like we are talking in this past, he's no more. It's unbelievable. When morning I came to know about it, it was very shocking. And one person like we all been great inspiration for us. He's been such a beyond personality in the film industry, where you be his movie called Prahar, beautifully made, on the backdrop of army, very well made film, and inspiration for so many people, I would say.
0: Yeah. Madhur, how come you never made a film with him? Because there are so many common themes between Nana Patekar's roles that he played, the intensity, the social awareness, the man against the system. You've made so many films like that as well. How come you never
1: made a film with him? I know, Shiva. It's unfortunate I couldn't make any film with him. There was a good story which I fought, because I always thought when Nana is there, I have to do justification for his role. And we always discuss also, whenever we used to meet or talk, I used to always tell, he said, "Arre, kab kuch achha leke aa, kuch mere liye hard hitting leke aa. So that was his Nana style, So I said, yeah, Dada, I feel like Marathi we call Dada. I said, Dada, something is there, definitely I'll come and call you, main aapko bulaunga, and I want to do a film with you. And it was like a dream, it will be never fulfill, It was always wanted to work with Nana sir, ke one person a hard-hitting cinema where he suits his age, he's the style what Nana Patekar is known for, heavy, hard-hitting dialogues, So that would be always. But one thing I about like him was he was always encouraged. And he would call randomly sometime in the night, when 12 baje, kabhi to phir 7 o'clock. That was his state. And kya ho raha re, kya chal raha re, this is the way he used to talk, And kya kar raha thale, typical Nana style, This is the way he was. And he was with people. And you won't believe in Shiv, the kind of a staunch nationalist, very staunch nationalist, would completely love for the country. I've seen him, and the kind of things he used to do for society, especially. He's the one person who should never, whenever I remember people used to sign him for a movie, he would say, "Ke itna paisa mere ko, itna paisa mere organization ko de dena, or some orphanage, or some ashram, or some sansta, ab unko paise de dena." That kind of thing he used to do, and he should never tell about this thing in public, or he should never call display of media or circus, media is coming and you're donating something. He should never do that. One thing he has to do very silently, which one should appreciate about it. Basic person he was.
0: No, that's true. He used to do a lot of work very quietly for farmers also, I was reading somewhere. Let's talk about his, his range, Madhur bhai. The intensity with which he played his roles also showed a, an amazing range. Sometimes there was a lot of intensity, but there was also an understated quality about Nana Patekar and, the roles. How would you as a director describe the spectrum of roles and the range that he brought to the big screen?

0: Rana Patekar, sir, was very versatile. I mean, from the time I started seeing his movies, I was watching. I started watching his movie when he started doing like black and white movies. I mean to say, when Singhasan got released of Jabbar Patel, sir, one of a political cult film in Marathi cinema. From there, I started watching Nana sir, and then obviously then a lot of people like Gaman was there. Obviously, Ankush was one picture which got him. And I remember one movie with Aaj Ki Awaaz, where it was B.R. Chopra's movie. It was an English remake of movie Death Wish. And beautiful performance he gave. In fact, he was very young. I think he was barely 30 years old. I don't know, maybe 28 to 30 years. And he played an old politician in the film. So I remember that movie precisely. And obviously with Ankush, he just came on the limelight, and that rest is the history,
1: Yeah, true.
0: And he was one person who was subtle in performance also, performance is subtle. And do you see doing Uday Bhai in a film like Welcome, comedy also,
1: True.
0: Recently I saw him this Lazim Dance he was doing in this movie called, I think Houseful, it was the new movie which got released some 6 7 months back. There, this dance was very, I had not seen the movie, but I remember his dance on the YouTube. I watched it. It's so funny he was. So he was versatile. He would do all kind of roles, subtle, underplay. I Prahar, his movie where he directed the movie with Madhuri ji and other actors were there. I think one of Dimple Kapadia was there, ma'am. So I think that was a brilliant movie. It was very ahead of time film, I would say. It is what it is. It's very contemporary and very real what he showed in that movie also. So his movies are being like that. He did commercial cinema also, but he did something offbeat also.
1: Correct,
0: I
1: correct.
0: remember one performance, he did a very good film. That film didn't do well. It was Gulzar Saab Hututu. It was again where he played a very beautiful, brilliant role he played over there. So there were lots of films where Nana Patekar, you'd seen versatile actor. See, he was a different person. He was not a person who would do regular cinema or regular film. He was one person who would say, okay, he wants to do the film the way he wants.
1: Yeah.
0: He would just see the script which he feels, okay, this is good. I want to do the film, and he would do the film. He was not person like chasing के साल में मेरे को चार पिक्चरें करनी है, पांच पिक्चरें करनी. He never chased money. He never chased के यार मेरे को बंगला चाहिए, मुझे ये चाहिए. He was basically content, and he was very happy with what he had. I mean to say, a house in. I remember, in fact, today I put a photo of him, me traveling. I remember went to Goa in the flight. He met me. He had a house in Goa. Where he passed away, and one house in Maharashtra near Pune. So he was basic, and one house, obviously, I used to visit Ganpati to his house at Matunga mining area. Very basic, where he used to do the decoration of the whole Ganpati thing. Khudi karta tha. He used to do everything, from the hair to everything he used to put over the decoration he used to do. So that was typical Nana Patekar, sir. Who was just the guy next door? You would see a common man in Nana Patekar
1: Yeah.
0: office.
1: Final question, Madhur, as we pay tribute to Nana Patekar today, what part of his acting legacy do you think deserves to be remembered the most? Because, like you correctly described, he had this wonderful range. He could make you laugh, he could make you cry, he could make you think about social issues. Do you think all of it is going to be remembered, or one deserves to be remembered more than the other?
0: No. Nana Patekar would be remembered for generation to come. I'm sure about it. Ke, his movies, his performances is a master class, and the coming generation would definitely peep into his work, look into his work, and take lot of takeaway from Nana Patekar's performance. You tell me, Shiv, there's not. I think if you get 8 to 10 memes in a day, there's not a. I think 8 to 9 memes you'll get Nana Patekar laughing in the end of Welcome scene.
1: True.
0: So it cannot be forgotten. It
1: Yeah.
0: cannot be forgotten. That is there, the laugh when the race course is standing with the tea. I think so. That is so famous. So it's very difficult for him and his movie. I mean to say,
1: Yeah.
0: the performances will be remembered for generation to come, and. We will miss him definitely. I think there was more of Nana if would be there within coming years. I mean to say, he left us too early, and he there's a big void will be the in the film industry in terms of performance, and the Nana Patekar kind of performances will be remembered.
1: Industry will miss him, you will miss him, the country will miss him, his millions of fans in India and around the world will most certainly feel that void.

This is a world between orders. Uncertain. Unwritten. As global equations shift, Prime Minister Narendra Modi will lead the conversation at the NDTV World Summit 2026 to decode the shifts, redraw possibilities. NDTV World Summit 2026, a world between orders. 22nd and 23rd October, New Delhi.

0: 5 hours to go for all of DKS's dreams to come true. I'm going to try and get more into the crowds. Here are the pictures, Siddaramaiah.
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0: We've got a picture of the letter. What is in your letter? You can never predict what's going to happen in Tamil Nadu politics.
1: 21 days in Kashmir. Unfiltered list of things I saw and observed on the ground.
0: Very special ground report from the line of control. There were some children who've lost limbs in the shelling.
4: For a country that has fought so many wars in the mountains and at high altitude.
1: We're standing on the Indian Navy's newest warship.
0: The line of control, Shiv Arur, NDTV.
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9: 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We demand answers.
10: There is a deathly silence around this makeshift mass burial ground here in Bharatpur district in Nepal.
11: I want you to reach out to the Maharashtra Chief Minister today through our channel and tell them what you've been through as a father.
12: Marne ke bada kya hoga?
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13: And while shifting our focus to the global lens, France's student protests show little sign of easing, with fresh barricades going up outside schools in Paris. 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Our next report, 10 Kumar.
14: Students in Paris drag bins outside high schools as demonstrations against the state of France's education system continued. The protests have now spread beyond schools at the center of the movement. Students at some of the capital's top-ranked institutions have joined in solidarity with peers across the country. Their message: education must not depend on which school a student attends.
15: We are here to support all the high school of France who don't have enough budget to teach their kids properly, and they don't have enough teachers, their classrooms are not taken care of, and the students cannot be taught some important things in this context. So we're here to support these high schools and for the government to give more money to them instead of for the army or for stuff like that. And also to protest against all the violence of the police of these last days, and to, yes, so for these reasons we're here.

0: Protests began in late September, with students demanding better school infrastructure, more teachers, and fairer education system.
1: It's important because the French government doesn't want to listen to us. So we need to protest all day long to fight against this government, which is austerity and violence against young people. But we are the future, you know. We need to protest all day with the workers, with teachers, because this government wants to kill us. It's a war class. They are killing us in suburbs, in countryside. We need to protest.
0: But what began as a campaign over school conditions has increasingly turned into a wider law and order challenge. Protesters have accused police of using excessive force during Tuesday's demonstrations.
1: It was very violent. Gear tars, I don't know, to matrak, they kick us. So it's very violent. The police is not capable of restraining us, so they use war methods. So we need to protest. Yes, the minister says they can do everything they want. We are like, we are cattle for us, for them. We are cattle. They were just punching me, punching my friends. Well, we are just protesting peacefully. So it's very violent. It's a very violent sphere of power, and we need to change that.
0: At the same time, the movement has been joined by troublemakers, unions and political groups, complicating the authorities' response. The Education Ministry says 375 schools were fully or partially closed on Thursday. That is fewer than on Tuesday, but the disruption continues. France is heading towards a presidential election in April, placing education, public order, and the government's handling of youth discontent firmly in focus. The immediate question is whether dialogue and concrete commitments can calm the streets, or whether the student movement will grow into a larger political test for France. Bureau Report, NDTV.
2: When others are warming up, I'm raring to go. 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
3: Hello and welcome to watching Prime 5 with Prima Shastegar. What's happening?
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5: He has tracked the pulse of power from Washington to Korea. Yeah. Witnessed history being made in global capitals and conflict zones. 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The front lines of Kargil. The fury of Operation Sindhu.
6: So many attacks.
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2: Welcome back. You're watching NDTV with me, Raisha Sehgal, and we have lots planned for you on the show, but first, the headlines. Opposition protests for third straight day against the Chief Election Commissioner. 10 MPs, including Rahul Gandhi, Mallikarjun Kharge, Mamata Banerjee, to meet President tomorrow on the SIR issue. 42 former judges pen letter backing EC, slam opposition for trying to delegitimize elections. Chief Election Commissioner Gyanesh Kumar's security beefed up amid protest against him. Full state honours at veteran actor Nana Patekar's funeral. Maharashtra CM and Deputy CM in attendance. The actor passed away at the age of 75 in Goa.

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1: US cracks down on green card process. Several Indian IT giants, including Wipro, Infosys and HCL, to be impacted as Trump administration suspends them from permanent labor program. Ake Abe, the wife of former Japan Prime Minister Shinzo Abe, who was assassinated in 2022, breaks down as she remembered her husband at the NDTV Indo-Japan Summit.

0: Well, we're starting off with some breaking news. Mallikarjun Kharge has asked members to assemble at the central hall of Samvidhan Sadan. That's the old parliament building tomorrow at 3 p.m. The call comes amid the ongoing vote chori protest and what Kharge's message describes as recent revelations concerning the Chief Election Commissioner. And this, of course, at a time when Congress has also staged protests today. This is a continuous day three of the protest. Tomorrow they're also planning to meet the President. I want to go across to Vasudha on the phone line. Vasudha, you've been tracking these protests from ground zero, but now this Mallikarjun Kharge's call for all the MPs to meet at the old parliament, what perhaps can we expect tomorrow?
1: Well, tomorrow, of course, it's going to be an important day because the opposition MPs have already reached out to President of India, Draupadi Murmu, asking for an appointment. And of course, there have been some restrictions on the number of people in the delegation as well. Central Hall is going to be very important. It's symbolic because that's the old parliament and it used to also symbolize, you know, a lot of deliberations and talks and conversations. So all the opposition MPs have been asked to assemble there at 3 o'clock. There's no South Indian, there's no North Indian, there's no continental lunch. Tomorrow it's a lunch break for them. Tomorrow, fourth consecutive day of protest. And from there, I'm told that they could be marching to the Rashtrapati Bhavan, provided they get an appointment to meet the President of India.
0: Right, Vasudha, we'll be tracking the story very closely with you tomorrow, but thanks for sharing those latest updates here with us. And let's give you a lowdown of all that has transpired when it comes to this ongoing battle between the Congress and the Election Commission. Today was day three of the SIR showdown in Delhi. Opposition MPs were at Rajghat to protest against Chief Election Commissioner Gyanesh Kumar. Well, earlier in the day, the opposition leaders met for lunch at Moitz. It's a multi-cuisine restaurant in central Delhi's Connaught Place. This was the second lunch meeting of the opposition MPs in a span of 2 days. Yesterday, they met at Sagar Ratna in Janpath. Rahul Gandhi has alleged that all the institutions are under attack in India. The opposition has also sought President's intervention in the SIR issue. 10 leaders of the INDIA bloc, including Mallikarjun Kharge, Rahul Gandhi, Mamata Banerjee and Akhilesh Yadav, will meet the President tomorrow. They've rather put in a request to meet the President of India, Draupadi Murmu, tomorrow.
2: Ganesh Kumar, criminal conspiracy karke Hindustan ko hijack kiya hai, constitution ko nasht kiya hai, vote chori ki hai, aur hum opposition aapko keh rahe hain ki karwai hogi. They will be brought to justice. This is our guarantee. You will see that these four people are brought to justice.
3: कौन सी ऐसी संवैधानिक संस्था बची हुई है जिसके ऊपर की राहुल गांधी का भरोसा है? तो जब राहुल गांधी का भरोसा नहीं है तो इसका मतलब अंबेडकर जी के संविधान के ऊपर भरोसा नहीं है. ये एनार्की पैदा करना चाहते हैं और ये इस देश को अफगानिस्तान, पाकिस्तान और बांग्लादेश बनाने की साजिश है और ये जनता कभी उसको माफ नहीं करेगी.
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3: We're looking at 3 days of protest, repeated detentions and 2 opposition lunch meetings. The INDIA bloc's showdown with the Election Commission has played out on Delhi streets and around the table. Here's more.
4: Three days, 3 confrontations. From street protests to police detentions and political strategy over lunch, the opposition's battle against CEC Ganesh Kumar has only intensified. Day 1, October 6, opposition MPs march against the Election Commission. Police barricades stop them near Akashwani Bhavan. An 8-hour standoff follows. Rahul Gandhi, Priyanka Gandhi and several leaders are detained.
5: Rahul Gandhi at this moment is standing on top of the barricade. The first 2 barricades that the police has put, Rahul Gandhi is standing on those barricades at this moment.
6: आप देखना, इनमें से एक व्यक्ति बच के नहीं जाएगा।
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4: Day 2, October 7, from Khadge's lunch meeting to Sagar Ratna to a protest march towards Jantar Mantar. But once again, police block the opposition's path. Detention buses roll in.
7: I will not move from here.
4: Rahul, Priyanka and protesters taken into custody again.
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5: The women workers are being dragged. People are being dragged by the police.
4: Day 3, October 8. Another lunch, another political strategy. This time at Moit's in Connaught Place. From garlic bread and dim sums to kulfi, the opposition's lunch menu makes headlines. But the political battle continues with the Rajghat march on the agenda.
5: The third consecutive day, the Congress party coming onto the ground, making their presence felt at this moment. So they are ready to march. The protesters have started to move, and so is the security paraphernalia at this moment.
11: This is the Congress party trying to show that it can sustain a movement. The past 3 days, we have been seeing some amount of movement from the Congress party, repeated protests.
12: I think the Congress party is also very cognizant of the fact that protests these days have to have a certain amount of continuity in them. Like, you know, you have to sit in and demand for a resignation or demand for changes for at least a month. We've seen that with Jharkhand. We've seen that with the Jantar Mantar protest as well.
4: The opposition demands Ganesh Kumar's resignation. The BJP accuses opposition parties of undermining constitutional institutions. And the Election Commission rejects the allegations.
13: They will be brought to justice. This is our guarantee.
14: Is Rahul Gandhi attempting to intimidate the constitutional machineries and Indian democracy?
4: 3 days of protests, repeated police action, and no political breakthrough. With the opposition now seeking an audience with President Murmu, the confrontation is far from over. Bureau Report, NDTV.

0: And well, it's a major loss for Indian cinema this morning. Veteran actor Nana Patekar has passed away at the age of 75. Nana Patekar will be accorded a state funeral. He rather was accorded a state funeral earlier today. And we are of course showing you those visuals of the state funeral which was accorded to Nana Patekar, recognizing his extraordinary contribution to Marathi theatre, Marathi cinema and Hindi cinema. Prime Minister Modi also paid tribute to Nana Patekar and praised his immense contribution to Hindi and Marathi movies. Known for his intense and powerful performances, Nana carved a unique place for himself in Hindi and Marathi cinema. From Parinda and Krantiveer to Ab Tak Chappan, but what we're showing you right now is the state funeral that was accorded to Nana Patekar earlier this evening. A lot of people remember him not just as an actor who played very many roles, but as a philanthropist. Maharashtra Chief Minister and the Deputy CM were also in attendance at Nanchiwali in Pune. Nana's body was taken from Goa to Pune. He wanted his last rites to happen where he was born, at the Nanchiwali village in Pune.
1: ये मुसलमान का खून, ये हिंदू का खून। बता, इसमें मुसलमान का कौन सा, हिंदू का कौन सा?
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3: जायचं आहेस मी म्हणजे आहे नाही माहिती नाही तुम्ही प्रत्येकाच्या आयुष्यामध्ये तो एक काळ येणारच पण त्याच्या आधी मला जे करायचं ते मी करू शकतोय का मी प्रयत्न केले का माझ्या विरोधात जर मर्यादित असेल माझी मुलं माझी बायको माझं घर याच्या पुरतच जगायचं असेल तर मग जग आणि बन
2: Born into a Marathi family with 7 siblings and an alumnus of the Sir J.J. Institute of Applied Arts in Mumbai. He came from a humble beginning with numerous hardships and started working at the mere age of 13 years to support his family. During his early life, he enrolled into theatre from his school days and was shaped by Marathi theatre before entering Bollywood and mainstream cinema. It not only shaped his professional life but also his personal life as he married Neel Kanti Patekar in 1978 when they met through Marathi theatre world. Together, they had two sons, Durvasa and Malhar. Durvasa tragically passed away due to an illness when he was only 2.5 years old. Regarded as one of Hindi and Marathi cinema's greatest performer, Nana Patekar was known for his naturalistic intensity and his mastery of controlled emotions. His performance on screen were marked by a raw intensity that captivated audiences, drawing them into the depths of his characters. In 1999, at the peak of his career, Nana Patekar quit films for a while and chose to serve the Indian Army in Kargil War. After special permission from the Defence Minister himself, Nana had trained with the Maratha Light Infantry of the Army for 3 years in the early 90s while writing his film Prahar, and that prepared for the front lines at the war. His love as a patriot and for Indian Army was indeed a notable one. Beyond his cinematic achievement, off-screen through Naam Foundation, he stood beside drought-hit farmers. Through his initiative, the help is provided by the foundation as monetary funds and kind. It worked as a ray of hope for farmers in the agricultural sector.
4: बहुत shocking है जब नाना जी के बारे में सवेरे सुना बहुत ही shocking लगा ये कि नाना जी इतने talented, इतने अच्छे इंसान बहुत बार मुलाकात हुई इनसे हमेशा encourage करते थे हमेशा अच्छी फिल्म बनाने की 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
2: The tributes to the veteran actor are pouring. Bollywood actors pay respect to one of the finest talent of his generation. Akshay Kumar wrote that he is saddened by the news and regarded Nanaji truly one of a kind. Actor Raveena Tandon expressed her sadness and shock and said that we have lost a legend today. Sunil Shetty, Anupam Kher, Smriti Irani and many more expressed their grief. His legacy remains in every corner of cinema, from Marathi films to Bollywood, and his philanthropy works continues to support the pharma community. Mayank Chaudhary, NDTV.
0: Well, from intense drama to unforgettable comedy, Nana Patekar had a way of making every word count. His powerful delivery turned dialogues into memories that stayed with audiences for generations. Let's revisit some of those dialogues and moments.
1: सुबह घर से निकलो, भीड़ का एक हिस्सा बनो, शाम को घर जाओ, दारू पियो, बच्चे पैदा करो और सुबह तलक फिर एक बार मर जाओ, क्योंकि आत्मा और अंदर का इंसान मर चुका है, जीने के लिए घिनौने समझौते कर चुका।
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0: Well, one of Indian cinema's finest actors, Nana Patekar, left a distinct mark with his versatility. From the intensity of Kranti Veer to the comedy of Welcome, but his greatest role has been off-screen. Known for his brutally simple lifestyle, Nana Patekar has dedicated a large part of his earnings to help drought-hit farmers of Maharashtra through his NGO, NAM Foundation. An organization he co-founded with fellow actor Makarand Anaspuri to provide relief, water conservation and support to the farmers and the families. And on that note, we're slipping into a very short break. Come right back, lots more lined up.

This is a world between orders. Uncertain. Unwritten. As global equations shift, Prime Minister Narendra Modi will lead the conversation at the NDTV World Summit 2026. To decode the shifts, redraw possibilities. NDTV World Summit 2026, a world between orders. 22nd and 23rd October, New Delhi.

0: for all of DKS's dreams to come true. I'm going to try and get more into the crowds. Here are the pictures, Siddaramaiah.
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0: We've got a picture of the letter. What is in your letter? You can never predict what's going to happen in Tamil Nadu politics.
4: 21 days in Kashmir. Unfiltered list of things I saw and observed on the ground.
0: Very special ground report from the line of control. There were some children who've lost limbs in the shelling.
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14: And while shifting our focus to the global lens, France's student protests show little sign of easing, with fresh barricades going up outside schools in Paris. Students are now demanding more funding for education, better facilities and adequate staffing, even as the demonstrations face growing criticism over violence and disruption. Our next report, 10 Kumar.
17: Students in Paris drag bins outside high schools as demonstrations against the state of France's education system continued. The protests have now spread beyond schools at the center of the movement. Students at some of the capital's top-ranked institutions have joined in solidarity with peers across the country. Their message: education must not depend on which school a student attends.
18: We are here to support all the high school of France who don't have enough budget to teach their kids properly, and they don't have enough teachers, their classrooms are not taken care of, and the students cannot be taught some important things in this context. So we're here to support these high schools and for the government to give more money to them instead of for the army or for stuff like that. And also to protest against all the violence of the police of these last days, and to, so for these reasons we're here.
17: The protests began in late September, with students demanding better school infrastructure, more teachers, and fairer education system.
19: It's important because the French government doesn't want to listen to us. So we need to protest all day long to fight against this government, which is austerity and violence against young people. But we are the future, you know? We need to protest all day with the workers, with teachers, because this government wants to kill us. It's a war class. They're killing us in suburbs, in countryside. We need to protest.
17: But what began as a campaign over school conditions has increasingly turned into a wider law and order challenge. Protesters have accused police of using excessive force during Tuesday's demonstrations.
19: It was very violent. Guitars, I don't know to matrak, they kick us. So it's very violent. The police is not capable of restraining us, so they use war methods. So we need to protest. Yes, the minister says they can do everything they want. We are like, we are cattle for us, for them. We are cattle. They were just punching me, punching my friends. We are just protesting peacefully. So it's very violent. It's a very violent sphere of power, and we need to change that.
17: At the same time, the movement has been joined by troublemakers, unions and political groups, complicating the authorities' response. The Education Ministry says 375 schools were fully or partially closed on Thursday. That is fewer than on Tuesday, but the disruption continues. France is heading towards a presidential election in April, placing education, public order, and the government's handling of youth discontent firmly in focus. The immediate question is whether dialogue and concrete commitments can calm the streets, or whether the student movement will grow into a larger political test for France. Bureau Report, NDTV.
13: 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Uncertain. Unwritten. As global equations shift, Prime Minister Narendra Modi will lead the conversation at the NDTV World Summit 2026. 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NDTV World Summit 2026, a world between orders. 22nd and 23rd October, New Delhi.

0: 5 hours to go for all of DKS's dreams to come true. I'm going to try and get more into the crowds. Here are the pictures, Siddaramaiah. 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
3: 21 days in Kashmir. Unfiltered list of things I saw and observed on the ground.
0: Very special ground report from the line of control. 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
9: By noon, the world has changed. The headlines tell you what happened. Breaking ground tells you why. We break down the story.

Where are the journalists, the women journalists were beaten left, right, and center. No movement in Indian history has been so violent and dangerous.

0: BJP has no right to talk about constitution, has no right to talk about democracy, because it is the same BJP whose parent organization chief Sudarshan has openly said scrap the constitution. Professor Raju Bhaiya has written an article in Indian Express in 1993, scrap the constitution. Mohan Bhagwat has said review the constitution. When they went to jail during the emergency, the Balasaheb Devras has written a letter and praised Indira Gandhi.
1: But Ashutoshji, this is not even about the BJP. This is about the cops who are neither the BJP nor the Congress nor the RJD, neither Ashutoshji, neither mine.
0: That's a false narrative. No. Papaja, that is not the narrative. This is BJP's propaganda.
1: Sir, I am not going nothing by else. Narrative. I am going by what is on
0: this
1: camera.
0: This is BJP. Today the debate is whether Justice Bhuiya is talking truth, whether Justice Surkant is talking truth. Why the BJP is going out of his way to defend Gyanesh Kumar?
1: No, sir. The debate is also about what constitutes a protest and what is a protest.
0: This is basically to divert attention.
1: Would you be?
0: I'm sorry to say, but this is to divert attention.
1: No, sir. That is not okay. Are you saying that congressmen are kicking cops in order to divert attention?
0: No.
1: It's Congress workers on camera kicking the cops.
0: If we had reached to that level, where we are going to talk about this, what is the real issue? Real issue is 13 crore people have been deleted from the voter list.
1: No, hold on a second. I have to respectfully disagree. Just a second. I'm sorry. Would you say that to discuss an attack on women policemen is to stoop to a certain level? When wrestlers were trying to march to the president's house and they were manhandled by the police, everyone was rightly outraged. Even if there was a violation of the prohibitory orders, everyone was rightly outraged. If today there are cops being kicked, you are saying we don't have to stoop to that level. How is that okay, sir?
0: Listen to me. This is not the real debate. The debate which is happening today is not a real debate. Real debate is whether Indian democracy is safe and secure or not. Real debate is whether the election is manipulated by Gyanesh Kumar or not.
1: Okay.
0: Real debate is whether Sandhu and Joshi, what he has written is legal or illegal.
1: Okay, but real who decides that debate even? Is that going to be decided on this or is that going to be decided in the Supreme Court?
0: This is trivialization of entire political debate.
1: Okay, this is trivialization. Sanju Verma respond by bringing up these side shows of whether a cop was kicked or whether a woman was assaulted. This is civilization of the larger issue.
0: This is propaganda of the high.
1: This is propaganda, Sanju Verma.
0: Shah had no guts to come out.
2: Ashutosh should be ashamed of himself. Delhi police women constables are being molested. They are being physically assaulted by Rahul Gandhi and Priyanka Vadra. Instead of trying to stand up in solidarity with Delhi police, Ashutosh is giving bhashan to the BJP. Aapko sharam aani chahiye. Declare yourself a Congress stooge. You are not a political
1: No personal attacks on each other, please.
2: You are a Congress stooge. You are not a political analyst.
0: Padmaja, isko chup karaiye. Isko chup karaiye. I will not listen to all kinds of rubbish from this woman. Stop her from speaking.
2: 1975
0: I will not listen
1: to this
0: woman.
1: Okay, let's stay away from personal attacks. I will reduce everyone's audio. Just a second, please. Just a second. Let me simply make a request to everyone present here. Let's not call each other names. That takes us nowhere. But Rajat Sethi, today Ashutosh is saying, let's focus on the central issue of whether elections and the electoral process has been compromised. Why is there being propaganda peddled in the name of whether there were people hit, whether they were assaulted? This is only in order to discredit the entire opposition. Rajat Sethi.
3: So, you know, I kind of agree with Ashutosh ji on this, because, you know, people who are heckling with the police are leaving a character certificate live on television for the larger people to decide whether that behavior was good or not. There is no point for us to have substantive debate on the character which was in live demonstration by both Rahul Gandhi ji and Priyanka Gandhi ji. So we should leave it to that, and we should leave it to the larger wisdom of people of India. And back to the substantive issue. Back to the substantive issue, primarily because, you know, on one side, brandishing constitution through one hand, and through the other hand, you are just trying to basically ensure that everything that is written in the constitution

0: you go out and work against it. If there is a clear method which has been prescribed in the Constitution that if you want a chief election commissioner to resign, there are methods prescribed by the Constitution that our forefathers and foremothers have painstakingly put together. Follow that in verbatim, letter and spirit, and you will have your answer. How can you today, you know, 1,000 or 2,000 of them start dictating terms, and a constitutional body which has a degree of gravitas and has quasi-judicial body, which has enormous set of powers, should just bow down to a street protest? Till the point, things are at least on a prima facie level. Without doubt, things are established. The case on this is still going on in the Supreme Court as we speak. There are hearings which are scheduled to happen. Everything, all the accusations that are there are the exact same issues that the Supreme Court is going to debate on. Abhishek Manu Singhvi ji comes out on his podcast and he says that, hey, let us not go to the Supreme Court. Why should Supreme Court be the last resort? Let us just get justice on the streets. Now, this is some of the biggest legal luminaries of Congress Party come out and say. They are saying, let us justify street protest, because clearly we know that if we go to the Supreme Court, we will not get our answers. Because Supreme Court is going to get into the facts. And let us just kill that institution the way we have killed another institution of the Election Commission. This is the problem, that our constitution has laid strong foundations behind these institutions, but the work of these protesters is to pour acid onto the roots of these constitutional bodies. Mm. You don't respect the Supreme Court, you don't respect the Election Commission, it is my way or the highway. If I am the judge, jury and executioner, if anybody who stands short of that, we will ensure that his or her resignation is sought after.
1: Putting institutions under pressure.
0: Mockery of a democracy, this is.
2: This is exactly what I warned
0: against. That anarchy should be part of democracy. It is central to his theme that how we protested against the petitioners is very different on how we will organize as a polity.
1: Okay, and Ashutosh, you can't put institutions under pressure.
2: I just want to remind my dear friend Rajat Sethi what Arun Jaitley has said. They called Supreme Court tyranny of the unelected. Nothing could be more scathing about the Supreme Court and judges than what people are saying now. Arun Jaitley, a cabinet minister, a man of stature, I have a tremendous respect for him. He said this. He said the same thing about the Rajya Sabha. Where was the BJP then? When Narendra Modi was attacking left, right and center Jim Lingdo by his name, calling his Christianity.
1: James Lingdo.
2: Where was BJP then? Where was BJP then? Then the BJP did not think about that they are attacking the institutions? No. If there is a political party in a position, if they think constitutional institutions are not working the way they should, opposition has every right to criticize, attack, and assault.
1: Respond, Sanju
2: Verma. In a democratic way.
1: Sanju Verma, if James Michael Lindo can be attacked, so can Mr. Gyanesh Kumar Gupta. Yes, Sanju Verma.
3: You know, Padmaja, attacking people, criticizing people, within the parameters of normal convention is kosher, is routine protocol. But denigrating democracy, maligning the chief election commissioner by saying he is BJP's agent, he is a chore, he is a criminal, and calling Gyanesh Kumar Gyanu, main bhi Padmaja Joshi ko unke show par bolo, Padmu, that is not done. You know, let's have some basic decency. And now let me say one more thing. You know, I don't want to trivialize this debate, but let me tell Ashutosh one more thing. TN session, chief election commissioners, to Congress ke zamane mein, you know, bahut doodh ke dhule hue the. Ji haan, doodh ke dhule hue honge shayad. But there was a you scratch my back, I will scratch your policy. KVK Sundaram given Padma Award, Nagendra Singh given Padma Vibhushan by the Congress, RK Trivedi CEC given Padma Bhushan and also made a governor. TN session made cabinet secretary, defense secretary, given a ticket to contest from Gandhinagar, accommodated in the planning commission, also was the Congress-led opposition's presidential candidate. That is called quid pro quo. Then we have MS Gill. He was the chief election commissioner from 2001 to 2006 and was made union sports minister by the Congress government. So Ashutosh ji, BJP ne kabhi kisi CEC ko chor, criminal, dakat, gunda nahi bulaya. So jo aap yahan baithkar kehte na, Sanju Verma is very aggressive. Please show some decency and give your unsolicited pearls of wisdom to Rahul Gandhi.
1: Okay, let me bring in Jayan Jigyasu, because the fact is, this is not just limited to whether cops were manhandled or not. It also is about when you get people out on the streets, it is going to put pressure on people, and it perhaps could even put pressure on the judges who are set to hear this matter. The next hearing is likely to take place on the 26th or 27th of October, and they are going to see what is happening outside. Anyone who doesn't toe the line, who doesn't say what you if you don't say what they like, then they are going to be called names. And I just want to play out for you a small snippet of what happened yesterday. Why was there a physical altercation, Jayan Jigyasu? Initially, you had the DCP, if I'm not mistaken, of the area. Let's play that visual. Who was trying to reason Mr. Gandhi, who was saying, sir, there are 12,000, 10,000 people present over here. Please go. And he kept saying, if you can, remove us from here. If you can, remove us from here. What option did the police have except to then remove the people? And then it turned into a full-fledged melee. Let's turn up the audio. Jayan Jigyasu, hazaron ki bheed agar jama ho jati hai, logo ko chot lagti hai, eventually, then people come under pressure. Is this the way that changes are going to be effected, that people are going to demand that institutions react?
4: We live in a very hard-earned democracy, and that is not very delicate in its nature. And the people are hitting the streets not with a hobby to do that, but they are very aware and responsible citizens of India, and nobody can be allowed to snatch the very right to demonstrate or resist the very ruling dispensation. And once Iqbal said, be it the grandeur of monarchy or be the drama of democracy, if there is no honesty, there remains robbery. And people are simply trying to stop the very unholy alliance between the Election Commission of India and the very government which is ruling. So my only concern is that will we be able to envision a dream to lead the very country on the path of sanity? And the whole concern of the opposition or the people of India is that this is not the government elected ethically.
1: But sir, does this look like sanity to you? If blows are being traded on the streets of central Delhi, does it seem like sanity to you? Does it seem like sanity suddenly people turn up and start smashing the windows of buses? Does that seem like sanity to you in a democracy?
4: Again, I want to say that this is not the issue to be discussed with that very magnification. We want to stick to the very principle of non-violence. But once Bernard Shaw, today's newspapers are failing seemingly to discriminate between a bicycle accident and the collapse of civilization. We are debating here on the very functioning of the Election Commission, which is not impartial, which is doing all kinds of favor to the BJP.
1: So you're saying that you are holding up the load of civilization like Hercules himself by smashing bicycles on the road. Using your analogy and taking it further,
4: people
1: who are smashing bicycles to hold up democracy.
4: People have severe doubt the way Election Commission has conducted the SIR. And we want the credibility of the EC to be maintained. And the two election commissioners were not listened properly by the chief election commissioner. So that is the issue. And for that, we are vigilant people. And vigilance is the price of liberty.
1: Okay, resistance was never pretty. And all of this is the path of resistance, what you're seeing today and what you may see later as well. Because remember, on the 10th, we are going to see even more forces pouring in with some farmer groups, of course, the Cockroach Janata Party. They're going to reach the national capital. That is resistance, Rajat Sethi.
0: No, that's fair. I mean, opposition for the first time is being seen, which I absolutely commend. They are on the streets, but that is the opposition at the end of the day. If you put numbers to it, BJP has, BJP and NDA has the 300 plus seats. It is going to translate into the remaining seats of whatever people you will see hitting the street. Clearly, if BJP and NDA combined have, say, 55% vote share, 45% have all the right to oppose what the government is seeing, but trying to belittle that 55 does not exist. And what we say is my way or the highway, that is what is patently wrong. That shows that you seem and you believe that you are the king of this land and whatever you say is the last authority. Because you want to strangulate every institution out there. You do not want to follow the due process. All that you are saying that today, Gyanu or whatever word they're trying to say, he should resign. What have you established so far in the court of law? What have you done so far? You have had many, many instances, many, many elections. You have had Haryana election. Did you go to the court? An iota of evidence. Maharashtra election happened. You did the whole drama. You did a parallel election in a village. You were not able to establish anything even by doing a parallel voting after the results were declared in a village. After that, you went into Bihar case. You took the matter to the Supreme Court. What happened? In Bengal, today you have not even proven any case. And today, just on plain assertion, if an Indian Express report is there, there is also another side. Who is the final arbiter? Do people on the street have the final decision?
1: Can or are there my way or the highway, Jayan Jigyasu?
0: Like the Supreme Court fail,
1: Jayan
0: you can take to the hands whatever you want to. Tomorrow they will say if they don't like a justice, tomorrow they'll say resign. The justice should resign. The chief justice should resign of this court. They will be dragged to the court, to the streets. Where is the fundamental respect for institutions? On the other side, you have the same people who are brandishing constitution on the other hand. There is no space for anarchy. Follow the due course. If all the due courses fail to meet your grievances and there is genuine angst that you have, people of this country will stand with you across party lines.
1: Okay, Jayan Jigyasu.
0: That hard work of ensuring that there is a case established for you.
4: Today is the death anniversary of Lok Nayak Jayaprakash Narayan. He wanted to give the power to the citizen, the right to recall their representatives if they fail to fulfill their duties. And who are afraid of democracy? Despite all sort of shortcomings, it has immense possibility to transform the society drastically. And I want to reiterate it, that before the moment comes when the people of India will no longer be desirous of tolerance being heard, the Election Commission must mend its ways. And I don't wish the Prime Minister the fate of Marcos. So they should understand it very well that the people of India are very angry and they are losing the faith.
1: I'm sorry. What are you insinuating? When you say Marcos, you are referencing Ferdinand Marcos. What are you insinuating, sir? Are you saying that there is going to be a violent uprising? Rajat Sethi.
0: But how are they spokespeople of the entire people of India? How are they representing the whole people of India? Tell me that. You can't even represent Bihar. Jayan ji, you do not even represent people of Bihar. Forget about the whole country.
4: Government is illegal.
0: Please, I am speaking, sir. You are not Rajat. Listen to me. Yes. Listen to me, I am speaking. I am saying you need to go and represent a constituency, go and represent the people of Bihar before making an assertion that you are representing the people of this country. Which people, what is the way that you have determined that they have chosen you spokesperson for the interest of constitutional protection?
4: You are belittling the very dignity of the common mass. You are belittling the dignity of the citizen of India.
0: Who gave you the certificate?
1: Okay, there's news just coming in. In fact, we have now got wind of what the plan for India Alliance is going to be tomorrow. They are going to gather at the central hall of the old parliament building at 3 p.m. and sources are telling us that MPs from the India Alliance may then march from parliament to Rashtrapati Bhavan and eventually 10 senior leaders from the alliance are going to be meeting the president to demand the removal of CEC Gyanesh Kumar. And like Jayan Jigyasu just said, Sanju Verma, that the Prime Minister is just lucky that unlike Ferdinand Marcos, the people are not rising up and deposing him. He may just have to be sent into exile.
3: You know, Padmaja, the RJD spokesperson ne English ki kuch kahavate sunai, Hindi ki kuch sunai. So let me start with the Hindi kahavat of Dushyant Kumar. तुम्हारे पांव के नीचे जमीन नहीं है, लेकिन कमाल तो ये है तुम्हें यकीन नहीं है. एंड इन इंग्लिश देयर इज अ फेमस कोट बाय टेनेसी विलियम्स,
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3: 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The only thing worse than a liar is a liar who is also a hypocrite. The entire opposition is a bunch of hypocrites. आपके लालू यादव, when he was convicted in the fodder

0: 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Tab democracy ki dhajjiyan udi thi. जब आपके पार्टनर कांग्रेस की इंदिरा गांधी ने 1975 में इमरजेंसी लगाई थी ना, तब डेमोक्रेसी की धज्जियां उड़ी थी. एंड लेट मी टेल यू
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1: Look, I mean, anyone can increase their tally only when they actually go to the people and they fight the election. And that is how the system is in India. And that is how the system will remain. It will not be decided on the streets. But I just want to play out. In fact, we've got an interview with somebody who claims that he is a Modi supporter. He reached outside the venue where there was a lunch organized by the Congress party today. And he was roughed up as well by purportedly workers of the Congress. The man says that he was beaten simply because he raised slogans in favor of not one party but in favor of democracy. Listen in.
3: Rahul Gandhi se karne gaya aur wahan pe Rahul Gandhi ke jo so called supporters the, jo unke karyakarta the, unhone mujhe buri tarike se mara, jo pure desh ne dekha kis tarike se mujhe mara gaya aur bazabta taur pe maine Rahul Gandhi aur Rahul Gandhi ke associate ke khilaf CP Carnot Place पुलिस स्टेशन में कंप्लेन दी है.
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1: Okay, so these are citizens of India. Now you can also be cynical and say that they have been planted by a political party, but eventually the decision will be taken by the institutions of the country. For the time being, all gentlemen and Sanju Verma, thanks very much for joining me. Because when we are talking about vote chori, it really is the buzzword today. The opposition has hit the streets, accusing the BJP, the Modi government and the chief election commissioner of vote chori by rigging elections through SIR and more. That issue is now before the courts. So let's examine the issue of vote chori through another example. But an example where the court has already passed judgment. Presenting exhibit number one, Punjab. The same state where a Supreme Court bench led by Chief Justice of India, Suryakant, has set aside elections in 50 municipal wards. This includes 28 wards in Patiala, 7 in Dharmkot and every single one in Bagha Purana. Why? Because candidates from across political parties, including the Congress, went to court against the Aam Aadmi Party government there, the Bhagwant Mann government, alleging large-scale fixing by the government in the municipal polls. The court appointed a fact-finding commission by Justice Nirmaljeet Kaur. She went through affidavits, CCTV footage, photographs, voter registers. She recorded statements from returning officers, presiding officers, police officers, and election observers. And here is what Justice Kaur's report said, and I quote, "There was widespread obstruction during the nomination process, whereby nomination papers were snatched, torn, or destroyed, and candidates were assaulted, detained, or threatened. Not just that, the court also found, and I quote again, evidence of bogus multiple voting and intimidation in ward numbers 15 and 58, sufficient to question the fairness of these elections," unquote. These are the words of the Supreme Court, quoting an independent commission report of how the election was rigged, widespread rigging in Punjab. Does this qualify as vote chori? Did Gyanesh Kumar do this? Did the Modi government do it? I will let the facts speak for themselves. However, here's the line that should matter the most. Do you know who was representing the state of Punjab in this case? It was Kapil Sibal. And the Supreme Court record states that he said, "The state has no objection to the acceptance of the recommendations made by the commission." That means that the state of Punjab, Bhagwant Mann government, had no objection to repolling after the commission found intimidation of candidates and bogus voting. In a sense, they are accepting that, yes, it did take place, so let repolling happen. Let me take a moment to reiterate this. This is not a political allegation of vote jury that is being made in a press conference. That is the entire opposition in Punjab uniting to make an allegation that found that, yes, poll rigging did happen. A judicial commission found that a poll rigging did happen, and that finding was accepted by the state government, and that finding was eventually stamped by a bench of the Chief Justice of India. A repoll on these seats will now be held within 6 weeks. However, pause for a moment and ask, who ran these elections? This was not the Election Commission of India. This was not Gyanesh Kumar. It was Punjab State Election Commission appointed by the governor on the advice of the AAP government. And here comes the kicker. These polls ran on ballot papers. The vote wasn't just stolen at the ballot box, it was also stolen at the nomination table before a single vote was cast. So everyone who's saying today that the ballot paper is the answer to vote chori, well, ballot paper was used in Punjab and vote chori happened. To make this clearer, now look at exhibit number 2. This isn't about one political party. We all remember what happened in January 2024, Chandigarh mayor elections. They were held on the ballot paper as well. At the time, the presiding officer invalidated 8 opposition votes and made BJP win. This was caught on camera and was struck down subsequently by the Supreme Court, which said this is a mockery of democracy. That is the point. A vote by ballot is not the answer. It has been proven again and again, irrespective of who is the beneficiary. It could be BJP, it could be Aam Aadmi Party. Plus, also, the system is strong enough to catch the person who's trying to steal your vote, irrespective of whichever party it is. And finally, for those advocating for the ballot as the ultimate answer, that when the ballot is used, the BJP is bound to lose, consider exhibit number 3. In the first ever Silchar Municipal Corporation polls, which were also held on ballot and happened only this week, the NDA won 34 of 42 seats, Congress won 2. In Tripura's Tribal Area Village Committee polls, again on ballot paper, NDA partners won 4,320 out of 4,594 seats, which are declared, almost 90%. The CPM, which has governed Tripura for 3.5 decades, could manage only 87, and the Congress got 14. No one is denying that attempts can be made. They are made at vote chori. But look at how the system reacts. Vote chori is caught every single time. Using the ballot does not guarantee the win of any one political party. And falling back to this system is not the magic bullet. It is always the strong institutions in our country which will hold out and which will watch whether any vote chori is taking place. Think about it. And in fact, on this entire issue of vote chori and where decisions are ultimately taken, a letter has also been written by several former judges, former chief justices of various courts across the country, and 2 of them now join us on the show. In fact, a number of senior jurists have also now written an open letter expressing apprehensions about the way in which the entire campaign against vote chori is being carried out. And 2 of those senior legal minds join us today. We've got Justice S.N. Dhingra, former judge of the Delhi High Court, joining us along with Justice Lokpal Singh, former judge of the Uttarakhand High Court. I want to start with you, Justice Dhingra, because a very interesting line right at the beginning of this letter, it says, "We write because in moments like these, silence is no longer a neutral choice." Why do you think that silence is untenable right now?
2: See, एक वो है ना दिनकर जी की कविता, समय लिखेगा उनकी भी गाथा, जो चुप रहेंगे कि जब when you are facing the nation is facing such a situation, the people should not remain silent spectators. They must come up with their mind and tell people what they think. And you see, silence becomes participative on either side. So when you want to make the things clear, you must not remain silent.
1: Okay, Justice Singh, I'll ask you straight now. Let me ask you about what is happening right now. Basically, opposition parties are saying that they have got no hope left because there's an institutional capture by the government as a whole, a wholesale capture of institutions. What hope do they have then except to hit the streets? How would you respond to that?
2: I think, you see, this allegation itself is baseless. How can institutional capture be there? We, the people of India, had elected this government.

0: The people of India had chosen, you see, whether rightly or wrongly, the judges of this country, the High Court and Supreme Court. You have moved the judges, Supreme Court, against this very problem for which you are agitating. You are not prepared to give space to Supreme Court to decide the thing. You see, you should not have gone to Supreme Court. If you say that you have no, the institutions have been captured. Supreme Court is ultimately the highest court of this country, where you take your disputes, you take your grievances, you have taken. Let the Supreme Court hear you, decide on the things. You are not prepared to wait. You want to create a court on the streets. You want to create kangaroo court, that what I say is the right thing. Why will decide on street whether the, see, Gyanesh Kumar is right or wrong? If this is allowed, see, there can be other people who come on street and say you are wrong. And then this will lead to what? Civil war. You cannot throw your country into such chaos that you decide everything on streets when institutions are intact and are doing work. You don't say that Supreme Court has been captured. You don't say high courts have been captured. You rather stand by the comments made by some Supreme Court judges. You quote them.
1: Okay, but you know what Justice Singh, what Justice Dhingra has just said, you know, you cannot have kangaroo courts, you cannot allow the street to rule. But I hear a lot of protesters, they are saying it's our fundamental right. All we are doing is exercising our fundamental right to protest. Aren't they, Justice Singh?
2: Yes, we have 140 crores of the population of this country. And if thousands of people will collect and gather in the Delhi and will jam the Delhi, the entire the city, now they have blocked. So I think that this is not the right way for them. They have, if they wish to protest, first of all, they should fight in the court, not in the, on the street. Justice Dhingra has rightly said that it is not the place to agitate on the road. And they have blocked the entire Delhi, and there are long jam in the city.
1: So, sir, actually, as a former judge, I want to ask you a technical point also. Because many people are saying that this is our संवैधानिक अधिकार है, ये हमारा fundamental right है. Is the right to protest a fundamental right? Because we were having an academic argument about this as well. क्या right to protest एक संवैधानिक हक है, Justice Singh?
2: No. Right to protest is okay, but what is the method? What is the mode of protest? Whether this is the mode of protest that you will enter in the office of the Akashvani and you will say to the Election Commission of India that we are 240 MPs wish to meet you, and without there is any prior permission from the ECI. How they can meet? And the protest without any permission from the government, and so far their protest is concerned in the parliament, what they did? They all the time boycott from the parliament. They have no discussion on any of the issue. So this, we are careful about the rights of the citizens of this country.
1: But Justice Dhingra, the other argument is that if you don't give us permission, now the Congress party had sought permission to sit at Jantar Mantar. They are saying if you don't give us permission, where do we go? What is a citizen supposed to do if they cannot protest at Jantar Mantar, if they cannot protest outside the Election Commission? Where do they protest?
0: See, there has to be a limit to the protest. You can't say that I shall keep protesting till Gyanesh Kumar resign. That is your condition of protest, that we will continue protesting till Gyanesh Kumar resigns. I think no institution, no government can allow protest in such a manner that you block the entire civil society from performing their rights. See, other people have right. I have right to commute. Why should I be waiting for 3 hours at a place only because some people are bent upon blocking the road? They are, you see, they

0: population of Delhi is about 1.5 to 2.5 crore. And they are all suffering because of few thousand people.
1: Mm.
0: Their right is not has no value. Only their right of few politicians have value. I don't think that protest means that your insistence that I will continue to block the road until and unless my demands are fulfilled.
1: Because, sir, I saw Mr. Prashant Bhushan say, sorry to interrupt you, but I heard Mr. Prashant Bhushan say that places like Akashwani, places like Janpath, places like the road outside the Chief Election Commissioner's office, these are all public places. And if the public doesn't have access to public places, who will?
0: You see, I think place outside the house of Prashant Bhushan is also a public place. Place outside Supreme Court is also a public place. The Supreme, if the people tomorrow surround the house of Prashant Bhushan, don't allow anyone to go out, what he will say? If tomorrow the people gather around Supreme Court and High Court and District Court and say we will not allow working of the judges because we are not getting decision according to our will, what these courts and what these advocates will say? See, this merely because a road is a public place, you have no right to block the road. A road is meant for everyone, for every user, not for few politicians. These are made out of the funds contributed by every single citizen.
1: Mm.
0: It is not, the road is not private property of these protesters. It is a public place, means it is meant for use by public. You cannot, you see, restrain the use by others.
1: Okay, but Justice Dhingra, again, I will ask that, say, I'll press on the same question again. Isn't there something wrong in the institution if you've got two election commissioners raising 14 objections over 10 months and that's all they are protesting against? Don't they have the right?
0: Who has told you? This is a report by a reporter of Indian Express. It has not been supported by affidavit of any of the election commissioners. They have held a press conference stated that all our decisions have been taken by consensus. So you have to believe the election commission or you have to believe a reporter who writes on the basis of sources, unknown sources. Let the reporter file an affidavit that these are the sources, these are the, you see, reasons, and I stand to scrutiny, let my evidence be recorded.
1: So who will decide?
0: Has any reporter courage to disclose the sources? They always write to come from the, you see, sources, so our sources. And Supreme Court and courts have held that, okay, you can, need not disclose your sources. If you are disclosing, it becomes dangerous for you to disclose sources. Don't disclose sources. You do your work. But that does not mean, now, I think you have also come to know that somebody made out a reel of an ACP attacking a girl. It was, you see, fake reel produced with the help of AI. Now, today, you can produce such evidence, which is fake evidence produced by AI.
1: But sir, in such a case, then how do we determine who is speaking the truth? Who will be the arbiter of truth?
0: You have gone to the court. Let the court decide. Court, there is a procedure in the court to determine the truth.
1: Because what is happening also, sir, is that a number of dots are being joined over here. For example, the other instance being quoted is how there is a post-retirement protection and immunity being given to the Chief Election Commissioner. Now, on this matter, even the Supreme Court, Justice Joy Malia Bagchi also commented that a protection when in office is always understood. But the was in the provision is perhaps the only protection with regard to precedent. It does not apply to even judges. Look at the Judges Inquiry Act. So even the Supreme Court is observing how this kind of post-retirement immunity is being given to the CEC. Now, the opposition is alleging that this is a six-month.
0: Doesn't know, for all acts done during the office, even judges are protected after retirement. See, these are only for those acts which are done during when you are in service, not when you are outside the service. See, Justice Gupta's example is there. Supreme Court and High Court both refused to get an FIR registered because he was in service at that time. and the Supreme Court followed the procedure.

0: year, which was available at that time. Otherwise, after his retirement, an FIR should have been registered and he should have been, a case should have been tried against him. On this, I don't agree that the judges don't have immunity. Every government officer for the works which he does during his service, which are according to his schedule of duties, he cannot be prosecuted even after his retirement. Otherwise, why would anybody join government service? That after he retires, 10,000 people will file cases against him. That his decision was malafide. His decision was malafide. Okay. He doesn't know the facts.
1: Okay, I'm going to leave it at that because this is going to play out for the next few days as well. In the meantime, for joining us with your wisdom, thank you very much, Justice Dhingra, Justice Singh.
0: Thank you.
2: 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As global equations shift, Prime Minister Narendra Modi will lead the conversation at the NDTV World Summit 2026 to decode the shifts, redraw possibilities. 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

0: all of DKS's dreams to come true. I'm going to try and get more into the crowds. Here are the pictures, Siddaramaiah. 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
3: 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Unfiltered list of things I saw and observed on the ground.
0: Very special ground report from the line of control. There were some children who've lost limbs in the shelling. For a country that has fought so many wars in the mountains and at high altitude.
3: We're standing on the Indian Navy's newest warship.
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7: What we are sitting inside is a Joby-powered air taxi.
8: And while shifting our focus to the global lens, France's student protests show little sign of easing, with fresh barricades going up outside schools in Paris. Students are now demanding more funding for education, better facilities and adequate staffing, even as the demonstrations face growing criticism over violence and disruption. Our next report, 10 Kumar.
9: Students in Paris drag bins outside high schools as demonstrations against the state of France's education system continued. The protests have now spread beyond schools at the center of the movement. Students at some of the capital's top-ranked institutions have joined in solidarity with peers across the country. Their message: education must not depend on which school a student attends.
10: We are here to support all the high school of France who don't have enough budget to teach their kids properly, and they don't have enough teachers, their classrooms are not taken care of, and the students cannot be taught some important things in this context. So we're here to support these high schools and for the government to give more money to them instead of for the army or for stuff like that. And also to protest against all the violence of the police of these last days, and to, so for these reasons we're here.
9: The protests began in late September, with students demanding better school infrastructure, more teachers, and fairer education system.
11: It's important because the French government doesn't want to listen to us. So we need to protest all day long to fight against this government, which is...

0: austerity and violence against young people, but we are the future, you know? We need to protest all day with the workers, with teachers, because this government wants to kill us. It's a war class. They are killing us in suburbs, in countrysides. We need to protest.
1: But what began as a campaign over school conditions has increasingly turned into a wider law and order challenge. Protesters have accused police of using excessive force during Tuesday's demonstrations.
0: It was very violent. Gear tars, I don't know how to matrak, they kick us. So it's very violent. The police is not capable of restraining us, so they use war methods. So we need to protest. Yes, the minister says they can do everything they want. We are like, we are cattle for us, for them. We are cattle. They were just punching me, punching my friends. While we are just protesting peacefully. So it's very violent. It's a very violent sphere of power, and we need to change that.
1: At the same time, the movement has been joined by troublemakers, unions and political groups, complicating the authorities' response. The Education Ministry says 375 schools were fully or partially closed on Thursday. That is fewer than on Tuesday, but the disruption continues. France is heading towards a presidential election in April, placing education, public order, and the government's handling of youth discontent firmly in focus. The immediate question is whether dialogue and concrete commitments can calm the streets, or whether the student movement will grow into a larger political test for France. Bureau Report, NDTV.
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6: Welcome back. You're watching NDTV with me, Raisha Sehgal, and we have lots planned for you on the show, but first, the headlines. Opposition protests for third straight day against the Chief Election Commissioner. 10 MPs, including Rahul Gandhi, Mallikarjun Kharge, Mamata Banerjee, to meet President tomorrow on the SIR issue. 42 former judges pen letter backing EC, slam opposition for trying to delegitimize elections. Chief Election Commissioner Gyanesh Kumar's security beefed up amid protest against him. Full state honours at veteran actor Nana Patekar's funeral. Maharashtra CM and Deputy CM in attendance. The actor passed away at the age of 75 in Goa.
10: अंधेरे में रहने की आदत पड़ी है तुमको, गुलामी करने की आदत पड़ी है। पहले राजा महाराजाओं की गुलामी की, फिर अंग्रेजों की, अब चंद गद्दार नेताओं की और गुंडों की।
6: US cracks down on green card process. Several Indian IT giants, including Wipro, Infosys and HCL, to be impacted as Trump administration suspends them from permanent labor program. Aki Abe, the wife of former Japan Prime Minister Shinzo Abe, who was assassinated in 2022, breaks down as she remembered her husband at the NDTV Indo-Japan Summit.

0: Well, we're starting off with some breaking news. Mallikarjun Kharge has asked members to assemble at the Central Hall of Samvidhan Sadan. That's the old parliament building tomorrow at 3 p.m. The call comes amid the ongoing vote chori protest and what Kharge's message describes as recent revelations concerning the chief election commissioner. And this, of course, at a time when Congress has also staged protests today. This is a continuous day three of the protest. Tomorrow, they're also planning to meet the president. I want to go across to Vasudha on the phone line. Vasudha, you've been tracking these protests from ground zero, but now this Mallikarjun Kharge's call for all the MPs to meet at the old parliament. What perhaps can we expect tomorrow?
1: Well, tomorrow, of course, it's going to be an important day because the opposition MPs have already reached out to President of India, Draupadi Murmu, asking for an appointment. And of course, there have been some restrictions on the number of people in the delegation as well. Central Hall is going to be very important. It's symbolic because that's the old parliament and it used to also symbolize, you know, a lot of deliberations and talks and conversations. So all the opposition MPs have been asked to assemble there at 3 o'clock. There's no South Indian, there's no North Indian, there's no continental lunch tomorrow. It's a lunch break for them tomorrow, fourth consecutive day of protest. And from there, I'm told that they could be marching to the Rashtrapati Bhavan, provided they get an appointment to meet the President of India.
0: Right, Vasudha, we'll be tracking this story very closely with you tomorrow, but thanks for sharing those latest updates here with us. And let's give you a lowdown of all that has transpired when it comes to this ongoing battle between the Congress and the Election Commission. Today was day three of the SIR showdown in Delhi. Opposition MPs were at Rajghat to protest against Chief Election Commissioner Gyanesh Kumar. Well, earlier in the day, the opposition leaders met for lunch at Moitz. It's a multi-cuisine restaurant in central Delhi's Connaught Place. This was the second lunch meeting of the opposition MPs in a span of 2 days. Yesterday, they met at Sagar Ratna in Janpath. Rahul Gandhi has alleged that that all the institutions are under attack in India. The opposition has also sought president's intervention in the SIR issue. 10 leaders of the INDIA bloc, including Mallikarjun Kharge, Rahul Gandhi, Mamata Banerjee and Akhilesh Yadav, will meet the president tomorrow. They've rather put in a request to meet the president of India, Draupadi Murmu, tomorrow.
2: Ganesh Kumar, criminal conspiracy karke Hindustan ko hijack kiya hai, constitution ko nasht kiya hai, vote chori ki hai, aur hum opposition aapko keh rahe hain ki karwai hogi. They will be brought to justice. This is our guarantee. You will see that these four people are brought to justice.
3: कौन सी ऐसी संवैधानिक संस्था बची हुई है जिसके ऊपर की राहुल गांधी का भरोसा है? तो जब राहुल गांधी का भरोसा नहीं है तो इसका मतलब अंबेडकर जी के संविधान के ऊपर भरोसा नहीं है. ये एनार्की पैदा करना चाहते हैं और ये इस देश को अफगानिस्तान, पाकिस्तान और बांग्लादेश बनाने की साजिश है और ये जनता कभी उसको माफ नहीं करेगी.
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0: We're looking at 3 days of protest, repeated detentions and two opposition lunch meetings. The INDIA bloc's showdown with the Election Commission has played out on Delhi streets and around the table. Here's more.
8: Three days, three confrontations. From street protests to police detentions and political strategy over lunch, the opposition's battle against CEC Ganesh Kumar has only intensified. Day 1, October 6. Opposition MPs march against the Election Commission. Police barricades stop them near Akashwani Bhavan. An 8-hour standoff follows. Rahul Gandhi, Priyanka Gandhi and several leaders are detained.
9: Rahul Gandhi at this moment is standing on top of the barricade. The first two barricades that the police has put, Rahul Gandhi is standing on those barricades at this moment.
10: आप देखना, इनमें से एक व्यक्ति बच के नहीं जाएगा.
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8: Day 2, October 7, from Kharge's lunch meeting to Sagar Ratna to a protest march towards Jantar Mantar. But once again, police block the opposition's path. Detention buses roll in.
11: I will not move from here.
8: Rahul, Priyanka and protesters taken into custody again.
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9: The women workers are being dragged. People are being dragged by the police.
8: Day 3, October 8. Another lunch, another political strategy. This time at Moit's in Connaught Place. From garlic bread and dim sums to kulfi, the opposition's lunch menu makes headlines. But the political battle continues with the Rajghat march on the agenda.
9: The third consecutive day, the Congress party coming onto the ground, making their presence felt at this moment. So they are ready to march. The protesters have started to move, and so is the security paraphernalia at this moment.
15: This is the Congress party trying to show that it can sustain a movement. The past 3 days, we have been seeing some amount of movement from the Congress party, repeated protests.
16: I think the Congress party is also very cognizant of the fact that protests these days have to have a certain amount of continuity in them. Like, you know, you have to sit in and demand for a resignation or demand for changes for at least a month. We've seen that with Jharkhand. We've seen that with the Jantar Mantar protest as well.
8: The opposition demands Ganesh Kumar's resignation. The BJP accuses opposition parties of undermining constitutional institutions. And the Election Commission rejects the allegations.
12: They will be brought to justice. This is our guarantee.
17: Is Rahul Gandhi attempting to intimidate the constitutional machineries and Indian democracy?
8: 3 days of protests, repeated police action, and no political breakthrough. With the opposition now seeking an audience with President Murmu, the confrontation is far from over. Bureau Report, NDTV.

Well, it's a major loss for Indian cinema this morning. Veteran actor Nana Patekar has passed away at the age of 75. Nana Patekar will be accorded a state funeral. He rather was accorded a state funeral earlier today, and we are of course showing you those visuals of the state funeral which was accorded to Nana Patekar, recognizing his extraordinary contribution to Marathi theatre, Marathi cinema and Hindi cinema. Prime Minister Modi also paid tribute to Nana Patekar and praised his immense contribution to Hindi and Marathi movies. Known for

0: Pune. Nana's body was taken from Goa to Pune. He wanted his last rites to happen where he was born, at the Nanchiwadi village in Pune.
1: ये ले, ये मुसलमान का खून, ये हिंदू का खून। बता, इसमें मुसलमान का कौन सा, हिंदू का कौन सा?
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3: जायचं आहेस मी म्हणजे आहे नाही माहिती नाही तुम्ही प्रत्येकाच्या आयुष्यामध्ये तो एक काळ येणारच पण त्याच्या आधी मला जे करायचं ते मी करू शकतोय का मी प्रयत्न केले का माझ्या मुलांना जर मर्यादित असेल माझी मुलं माझी बायको माझं घर याच्या पुरतच जगायचं असेल तर बुजत आणि बन
2: 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Institute of Applied Arts in Mumbai. He came from a humble beginning, with numerous hardships, and started working at the mere age of 13 years to support his family. During his early life, he enrolled into theatre from his school days and was shaped by Marathi theatre before entering Bollywood and mainstream cinema. It not only shaped his professional life, but also his personal life. As he married Neel Kanti Patekar in 1978 when they met through Marathi theatre world. Together, they had two sons, Durvasa and Malhar. Durvasa tragically passed away due to an illness when he was only 2.5 years old. Regarded as one of Hindi and Marathi cinema's greatest performer, Nana Patekar was known for his naturalistic intensity and his mastery of controlled emotions. His performance on screen were marked by a raw intensity that captivated audiences, drawing them into the depths of his characters. In 1999, at the peak of his career, Nana Patekar quit films for a while and chose to serve the Indian Army in Kargil War. After special permission from the Defence Minister himself, Nana had trained with the Maratha Light Infantry of the Army for 3 years in the early 90s while writing his film Prahar, and that prepared for the front lines at the war. His love as a patriot and for Indian Army was indeed a notable one. Beyond his cinematic achievement, off-screen through Naam Foundation, he stood beside drought-hit farmers. Through his initiative, the help is provided by the foundation as monetary funds and kind. It worked as a ray of hope for farmers in the agricultural sector.
4: But बहुत shocking है जब नाना जी के बारे में सवेरे सुना बहुत ही shocking लगा ये कि नाना जी इतने टैलेंटेड इतने अच्छे इंसान बहुत बार मुलाकात हुई इनसे हमेशा इनकरेज करते थे हमेशा अच्छी फिल्म बनाने की ये 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
2: The tributes to the veteran actor are pouring. Bollywood actors pay respect to one of the finest talent of his generation. Akshay Kumar wrote that he is saddened by the news and regarded Nana ji truly one of a kind. Actor Raveena Tandon expressed her sadness and shock and said that we have lost a legend today. Sunil Shetty, Anupam Kher, Smriti Irani and many more expressed their grief. His legacy remains in every corner of cinema, from Marathi films to Bollywood, and his philanthropy works continues to support the pharma community. Mayank Chaudhary, NDTV.
0: Well, from intense drama to unforgettable comedy, Nana Patekar had a way of making every word count. His powerful delivery turned dialogues into memories that stayed with audiences for generations. Let's revisit some of those dialogues and moments.
5: सुबह घर से निकलो भीड़ का एक हिस्सा बनो शाम को घर जाओ दारू पियो बच्चे पैदा करो और सुबह तलक फिर एक बार मर जाओ क्योंकि आत्मा और अंदर का इंसान मर

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0: 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Uncertain. Unwritten. As global equations shift, Prime Minister Narendra Modi will lead the conversation at the NDTV World Summit 2026 to decode the shifts, redraw possibilities. 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

0: all of DKS's dreams to come true. I'm going to try and get more into the crowds. 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
0: We've got a picture of the letter. What is in your letter? You can never predict what's going to happen in Tamil Nadu politics. When...
4: And while shifting our focus to the global lens, France's student protests show little sign of easing, with fresh barricades going up outside schools in Paris. Students are now demanding more funding for education, better facilities and adequate staffing, even as the demonstrations face growing criticism over violence and disruption. Our next report, 10 Kimo.
5: Students in Paris drag bins outside high schools as demonstrations against the state of France's education system continued. The protests have now spread beyond schools at the center of the movement. Students at some of the capital's top-ranked institutions have joined in solidarity with peers across the country. Their message: education must not depend on which school a student attends.
6: We are here to support all the high school of France who don't have enough budget to teach their kids properly, and who are, they don't have enough teachers, their classrooms are not taken care of, and the students cannot be taught some important things in this context. So we're here to support these high schools and for the government to give more money to them instead of for the army or for stuff like that. And also to protest against all the violence of the police of these last days, and to, so for these reasons we're here.
5: The protests began in late September, with students demanding better school infrastructure, more teachers, and fairer education system.
7: It's important because the French government doesn't want to listen to us. So we need to protest all day long to fight against this government, which is austerity and violence against young people. But we are the future, you know? We need to protest all day with the workers, with teachers, because this government wants to kill us. It's a war class. They are killing us in suburbs, in countrysides. We need to protest.
5: But what began as a campaign over school conditions has increasingly turned into a wider law and order challenge. Protesters have accused police of using excessive force during Tuesday's demonstrations.
7: It was very violent. Gear tars, I don't know how to matrack, they kick us. So it's very violent. The police is not capable of restraining us, so they use war methods. So we need to protest. Yes, the minister says they can do everything they want. We are like, we are cattle for us, for them. We are cattle. They were just punching me, punching my friends. Why we need just, we are just protesting peacefully. So it's very violent. It's a very violent sphere of power, and we need to change that.
5: At the same time, the movement has been joined by troublemakers, unions and political groups, complicating the authorities' response. The Education Ministry says 375 schools were fully or partially closed on Thursday. That is fewer than on Tuesday, but the disruption continues. France is heading towards a presidential election in April, placing education, public order, and the government's handling of youth discontent firmly in focus. The immediate question is whether dialogue and concrete commitments can calm the streets, or whether the student movement will grow into a larger political test for France. Bureau Report, NDTV.
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7: He has tracked the pulse of power from Washington to Korea. 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

0: Welcome back. You're watching Left, Right and Center with me, Raisha Sehgal. Our top focus, we tell you what's happening in France, the protest which continues and what's behind the anger. What kind of assurances has the French government given to the students? We'll be tracking that and lots more. But before that, we have some breaking news on top of the show. The United States of America has now suspended PERM, which is a program for major IT companies. And it has they are major IT companies on which this has suspension is, which are Infosys, Tata, Wipro, HCL, Capgemini, named Microsoft and Adobe. All these companies have now been suspended from PERM program. The US Labor Department cites investigations and alleged fraud as well. Remember, PERM is extremely important for foreign workers to seek permanent residency in the United States of America, and it also allows employers to sponsor foreign workers for green cards. The suspension now applies to new PERM processing and not the existing approvals. The action does not directly suspend H-1B visa programs, but the move comes amid wider US crackdown on visa fraud. And this will perhaps also impact the Indian IT companies as well, because all the Indians who are seeking employability in the United States of America will rather face a setback. This is also a step by the Trump administration to safeguard the US jobs for the Americans there. At this point of time, any prolonged suspension could affect permanent residency pipelines as well. Take a listen to what the US Vice President J.D. Vance said on this new PERM suspension. Take a look.
1: There has been no company in the United States, unfortunately, that has abused this system more than Microsoft. And let me just give you a couple of statistics on this. So Microsoft laid off last year 6,000 American workers. At the same time, the company benefited from 6,300 H-1B visas and almost 3,000 green cards. In other words, if you do the math, for every worker that Microsoft laid off, they replaced that worker with 1.5 foreign indentured servants. Now, that is a scandalous system that we've allowed in this country for far too long. We have decided to suspend the PERM program for Microsoft, which means they will no longer be able to apply take those H-1Bs and apply for permanent resident status within the United States of America. The H-1B visa program is meant to allow companies to bring in really the best of the best from outside the United States of America for positions that are completely impossible to fill with American workers. Unfortunately, the program has become rife with fraud.
0: I'm now being joined by my colleague Vishal Vivek. Vishal, you know, for foreign workers to seek the PERM visa or to get proper green hold there, they need to prove that there's nobody else like them in the United States of America. Talk to us more about how this PERM visa suspension will impact Indians. And this does look like a step forward to safeguard jobs for Americans itself.
2: Well, you look at any category of visas, Raisha, whether it's students, whether it's workers, you know, there are many categories among workers also. You pick any category, and in most of these categories, you'll find that most of the applicants, most of the people who have used those visas belong to India. So Indians will be affected if this is enacted really fast. You know, the US is proposing at the same time a lot of other schemes also. Just a few hours ago, we heard that the US was proposing a fee of at least $70,000 for the OPT program that enables, you know, students to transition into some kind of workers. So US is trying really hard to crack down on immigration, trying almost all the means. But most of these, you know, things are, you know, struck down by courts across the US. US has tried this at least 7 to 8 times, different mechanisms this year itself, and almost all of them have been struck down. So what happens to this thing we'll have to see, because this is huge. Almost all the MNCs that belong to India, and a lot of these MNCs belong to the US side. What they will do, what options do they have, all of that will have to be analyzed.
0: Right, Vishal, absolutely. It's perhaps US visa kiosk yet again, and we're looking at Tata, Wipro, among IT firms which have been suspended from PERM scheme. And shifting our focus to other global news right now, France's student protests show little sign of easing, with fresh barricade going up outside schools in Paris. Students are demanding more funding for education, better facilities and adequate staffing as well, even as the demonstrations face growing criticism over violence and disruption. The unrest is adding to the pressure on President Emmanuel Macron's outgoing government. Our next report giving you a lowdown at this point of time.
3: Students in Paris drag bins outside high schools as demonstrations against the state of France's education system continued. The protests have now spread beyond schools at the center of the movement. Students at some of the capital's top-ranked institutions have joined in solidarity with peers across the country. Their message: education must not depend on which school a student attends.
4: We are here to support all the high school of France who don't have enough budget to teach their kids properly, and they don't have enough teachers, their classrooms are not taken care of, and the students cannot be taught some important things in this context. So we're here to support these high schools and for the government to give more money to them instead of for the army or for stuff like that. And also to protest against all the violence of the police of these last days, and to, so for these reasons we're here.
3: Protests began in late September, with students demanding better school infrastructure, more teachers, and fairer education system.
5: It's important because the French government doesn't

0: want to listen to us. So we need to protest all day long to fight against this government, which is austerity and violence against young people. But we are the future, you know. We need to protest all day with the workers, with teachers, because this government wants to kill us. It's a war class. They are killing us in suburbs, in countrysides. We need to protest.
1: But what began as a campaign over school conditions has increasingly turned into a wider law and order challenge. Protesters have accused police of using excessive force during Tuesday's demonstrations.
0: It was very violent. Gear tars, I don't know how to matrak, they kick us. So it's very violent. The police is not capable of restraining us, so they use war methods. So we need to protest. Yes, the minister says they can do everything they want. We are like, we are cattle for us, for them. We are cattle. They were just punching me, punching my friends. Why we need just, we are just protesting peacefully. So it's very violent. It's a very violent sphere of power, and we need to change that.
1: At the same time, the movement has been joined by troublemakers, unions and political groups, complicating the authorities' response. The Education Ministry says 375 schools were fully or partially closed on Thursday. That is fewer than on Tuesday, but the disruption continues. France is heading towards a presidential election in April, placing education, public order, and the government's handling of youth discontent firmly in focus. The immediate question is whether dialogue and concrete commitments can calm the streets, or whether the student movement will grow into a larger political test for France. Bureau Report, NDTV.
2: Well, let's just go across to Paris to get a sense of what's happening on ground. France's 24's Claire now joins us. Claire, what's happening on ground right now? Because this is a consecutive day that we're witnessing these massive protests in France.
3: Esti, here in eastern Paris, where I am right now, is packed with young people, mostly high school students, and they've been joined by university students. They are here to demonstrate again. They have been demonstrating in different parts of France now for the last few weeks, and they are here in Bastille to say that they want better conditions in their schools. They want absent teachers to be replaced faster. They want damaged and old buildings to be repaired. They want smaller class sizes, and they want those concrete changes now. The government has been responding. We've heard from the education minister. He says he will soon unveil an emergency plan to replace absent teachers faster and in a more efficient way. The government has also launched an online platform so that young people can air their grievances. They can do that anonymously, or they can put the name of their school down. 50,000 have already done that in the last few days. The platform only opened on Monday. But will that be enough for these young people? Speaking to youngsters here today, they've been telling me they are desperate for this demonstration today to be peaceful. They don't want a repeat of the scenes of unrest and violence that we've seen at some demonstrations in recent weeks and here in France. They want this to go peacefully, and above all, they want to get their voices heard.
2: Let's now give you a lowdown of what are the students in France demanding. First up, they're seeking more funding for schools and education. That's their demand number one. Moving on to demand number two, recruitment of more teachers and schools as well, and school staff rather. Replacement for absent teachers in the schools. They also are demanding more transparent university admissions in France, greater attention to student concerns and rather reduce rising education cost as well, more public spending on education. So they are looking for stronger education reforms as well, and perhaps lastly, a relief from pressure of long school days. Let's now tell you about the scale of unrest that we are witnessing in France right now. Over 2.5 lakh protesters, they have joined this massive protest which is taking place in France. Second, around 56,000 demonstrators in Paris itself. Now,

0: These protests have been reported in across 12 plus cities across the country, and over, as we speak, 6,000 people have been arrested as well. Most of them, 87% of the detainees, are reportedly minors. Over 1,800 people face prosecution as we speak, and at least 215 students have been injured since the protest began. 85 school staff members have been injured. Over 600 police officers reportedly injured as well. So this is perhaps the scale of the unrest in France, and this is perhaps a challenge to the law and order in the country. Let's now tell you more about how the student unrest has rather spread all across Europe. We're not just looking at France, but across Europe, there is an uprising of student protest. Now, in France is where it all started, the student protest, and then it went all the way to Belgium, where the stir was against the rising education costs as well. Moving on to Italy, lack of school funding there. Greece, nationwide school walkouts. Ireland, stir over fees and student housing. In Germany, they want more teachers, they want more funding. That's the core demand. Austria, stir against 1 billion euro university cuts. So we are witnessing that the whole of Europe is right now protesting for the students and against the education reform. Well, on the screens right now are the live visuals from Paris and France. You can see the scale of the unrest. Thousands of people have come to the streets at Bastille and other areas in France. They are demanding education reforms. But what started as a protest for education reforms, a fight for the betterment of the students, has now taken an ugly turn, because on the right side of your screen is the anarchy and the mayhem caused by these protesters, vehicles being burnt out and public infrastructure also being damaged. So this is perhaps a challenge for law and order as we speak right now. Students meanwhile allege excessive force. Yesterday there was a young boy who was injured because grenades were used by the police officials of France. And we will, of course, be tracking all that's happening very closely in France. To talk to us more about all is happening, we're now being joined by Phineas Ruckett. He's a journalist. He's joining me live from Paris in France. Mr. Ruckett, thank you so much for joining us here on NDTV. You're joining us live from France. We're showing our viewers what's happening on ground. But tell us what's happening at this point of time. It started as a student protest for education reform, but it's now a challenge for law and order.
1: Exactly. This protest movement started actually a few weeks ago, and it's been sort of building up over time. It started in the schools that are in the peripheries of the Paris center city, which are often the schools that in the past have been the most disinvested, that have received the least funding and the least attention from the federal government. So essentially what happened is, a couple weeks back, students at one school in Créteil, which is a suburb of Paris, started blocking the front door to their establishment and saying, we need to have better learning conditions. We need to have better classrooms. There have been many videos and documentation of rats in classrooms, of water falling from the ceiling, of not enough seats in the classrooms. And so students at this one school started protesting, and that suddenly kind of took fire across the entire region and then across the entire country, which led to the big protest of the other day.
0: The protest is going on. It's entered day two consecutively. Are we looking at any result, any concrete result? France's education minister did meet with three major student groups. Are there any assurances that the government has given to the protesters right now?
1: So I've been to the protests and I've been speaking with students. And when you ask them the same question, do you feel like the government is listening to you and paying attention to your demands? The answer is often a laugh or a no, a very strong no. Students feel like they're not being taken seriously, like their demands for more budgets, more teachers, better classrooms are not really being seriously considered. The government outlined essentially a 5-point plan, but that did not notably include any specific concrete plans to increase the education budget. Of course, it should be said that this comes at a very bad time for the government. Yeah. There's a budget crisis that's currently going on. And so the government is pretty limited in its options to respond to this.
0: But for how long do you think this will perhaps go on? Because on we are showing our viewers how law and order has completely been compromised and how public infrastructure is also being attacked. Do you think everybody are just students, or has this protest now taken a different form?
1: Sure. I think, you know, for the most part, this protest is still students. And of course, we're seeing the videos of destruction of property, of clashes between riot police and students. But I would say that's actually the minority of what's happening. I was at the protest, which went from the Place de la République to the Place de la Nation in Paris. Mm-hmm. And what I saw was mostly peaceful demonstration of students, parents, teachers who were out there to basically get the government's attention, which has clearly worked. However, there have been on the side some skirmishes, and there has been that's actually even further fueled the mobilization, because students feel like they're asking for the government to listen to them. And instead of getting meetings, instead of getting promises, they're getting police sent to their schools, and that they're getting armed police often coming into their blockades and breaking apart their blockades physically.
0: Right, Mr. Rocket. And of course, the French government has now announced a ban on grenades, any kind of violence on the students. But another pertinent question is, why now? Why have so many people in France woken up and hit the streets at this point of time? Because the declining education infrastructure of funds was something which has been going on for years in France.
1: Of course, this predates the current moment. It's been, I actually once taught in a school in the south of France and experienced firsthand the degree to which the establishments are not where they need to be in terms of amenities. So this is something that's long standing and that dates back. I think there's a few factors that play into why it's happening right here, right now. One is that there's presidential elections coming up next spring in a very tight race with more than 30 candidates announced, where currently the far right leader, Marine Le Pen, has over 30% of the vote expected share, which has also led this protest to be, in some ways, starting from a protest about schools and infrastructure, and it has become, in certain sense, a political protest as well, with students worrying, if the situation looks like this right now, what would it look like under the government of Marine Le Pen, who has promised to further drastically cut budgets, who has promised to who has not made any promises towards the outer suburbs where much of this protest is taking place.
0: Right. It's the scale of this protest is massive. The whole of Europe is now engulfed in the student protest. You do speak of how there are hiccups, and you met some student protesters and they are laughing at the assurances given by the government. But how long do you think this will go on for? Will this come to an end, or will this go on for some time?
1: So it's hard to really say. Of course, even teachers I've spoken with are surprised at the degree to which this has been picked up and it has gotten big. Same with students. There is a planned mobilization for about 10 days from now on October 17th, in which not only students, but also other groups such as unions, possibly farm workers and other parts of sort of French civil society are planning to take part to also bring their demands on top of these student demands that already exist and have been voiced over the past couple of weeks.
0: My last question to you, Mr. Rocket, what is one major hiccup that's coming between all these students and the government of France?
1: So I think, as I said earlier, where this sort of gets blocked to get this situation is at a standstill is that the students are asking for, to put it simply, more money. And the government is saying, we can't give you more money. We'll give you these other sort of piecemeal assurances. And the students are saying, this is not what we're asking for. This is not enough. So the question is are they going to be able to find a place in between those two negotiating standpoints where the students and the student groups will feel listened to and will feel taken seriously, and where the government can also actually concretely give them something that they're asking for?
0: It started in France, but like we were talking about, the student protest has now been engulfed throughout of Europe. What do you have to say about that?
1: Yes. So, of course, this protest has taken on, a global scale. It's taken on. It's been moving towards Spain, towards Germany. This is not necessarily a student protest, but it's a youth-led protest. The protests over the summer that we saw in Albania, known as the Flamingo protests, and then of course there's the protests that took place.

0: in India, which was also student-led protests. And I think that there is this moment right now.
1: Protests in India had a different tone and tenor, but yes, please continue.
0: I think there's this this moment right now where there's a generation that's coming of age who's saying, we are, you know, becoming adults in a world in which we have fewer access to the resources and opportunities that the people who came before us had, that our parents had, that our grandparents had. And the only way that we can make ourselves heard right now is by being loud about it and by taking to the streets. That's what we've seen in France, and I think that's what we've seen in other parts of the world.
1: Right. Thanks very much, Mr. Rocket, for joining us here on NDTV live from Paris in France. On that note, we are slipping into a very short break, but come right back. Coming up next is Newsnight, where we tell you about the perm US visa suspension and how it will impact Indians and Indian IT firms.
2: 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Uncertain. Unwritten. As global equations shift, Prime Minister Narendra Modi will lead the conversation at the NDTV World Summit 2026 to decode the shifts, redraw possibilities. 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

0: all of DKS's dreams to come true. I'm going to try and get more into the crowds. 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
0: Let's do it. 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
0: We've got a picture of the letter. What is in your letter? You can never predict what's going to happen in Tamil Nadu politics.
4: 21 days in Kashmir. Unfiltered list of things I saw and observed on the ground.
0: Very special ground report from the line of control. There were some children who've lost limbs in the shelling.
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0: The line of control, Shiv Arul, NDTV.
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10: And while shifting our focus to the global lens, France's student protests show little sign of easing, with fresh barricades going up outside schools in Paris. Students are now demanding more funding for education, better facilities and adequate staffing, even as the demonstrations face growing criticism over violence and disruption. Our next report, 10 Kimo.
11: Students in Paris drag bins outside high schools as demonstrations against the state of France's education system continued. The protests have now spread beyond schools at the center of the movement. Students at some of the capital's top-ranked institutions have joined in solidarity with peers across the country. Their message: education must not depend on which school a student attends.
12: We are here to support all the high school of France who don't have enough budget to teach their kids properly, and they don't have enough teachers, their classrooms are not taken care of, and the students cannot be taught some important things in this context. So we're here to support these high schools and for the government to give more money to them instead of for the army or for stuff like that. And also to protest against all the violence of the police of these last days, and to, so for these reasons we're here.
11: The protests began in late September, with students demanding better school infrastructure, more teachers, and fairer education system.
13: It's important because the French government doesn't want to listen to us. So we need to protest all day long to fight against this government, which is austerity and violence against young people.

0: We are the future, you know. We need to protest all day with the workers, with teachers, because this government wants to kill us. It's a war class. They are killing us in suburbs, in countryside. We need to protest.
1: But what began as a campaign over school conditions has increasingly turned into a wider law and order challenge. Protesters have accused police of using excessive force during Tuesday's demonstrations.
0: It was very violent. Gear tars, I don't know how to matrak, they kick us. So it's very violent. The police is not capable of restraining us, so they use war methods. So we need to protest. Yes, the minister says they can do everything they want. We are like, we are cattle for them. We are cattle. They were just punching me, punching my friends. We are just protesting peacefully. So it's very violent. It's a very violent sphere of power, and we need to change that.
1: At the same time, the movement has been joined by troublemakers, unions and political groups, complicating the authorities' response. The Education Ministry says 375 schools were fully or partially closed on Thursday. That is fewer than on Tuesday, but the disruption continues. France is heading towards a presidential election in April, placing education, public order, and the government's handling of youth discontent firmly in focus. The immediate question is whether dialogue and concrete commitments can calm the streets, or whether the student movement will grow into a larger political test for France. Bureau Report, NDTV.
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6: Welcome back. You're watching NDTV with me, Raisha Sehgal, and we have lots planned for you on the show, but first, the headlines. Opposition protests for third straight day against the Chief Election Commissioner. 10 MPs, including Rahul Gandhi, Mallikarjun Kharge, Mamata Banerjee, to meet President tomorrow on the SIR issue. 42 former judges pen letter backing EC, slam opposition for trying to delegitimize elections. Chief Election Commissioner Gyanesh Kumar's security beefed up amid protest against him. Full state honours at veteran actor Nana Patekar's funeral. Maharashtra CM and Deputy CM in attendance. The actor passed away at the age of 75 in Goa.
8: अंधेरे में रहने की आदत पड़ी है तुमको, गुलामी करने की आदत पड़ी है। पहले राजा महाराजाओं की गुलामी की, फिर अंग्रेजों की, अब चंद गद्दार नेताओं की और गुंडों की।
6: US cracks down on green card process. Several Indian IT giants, including Wipro, Infosys and HCL, to be impacted as Trump administration suspends them from permanent labor program. Akio Abe, the wife of former Japan Prime Minister Shinzo Abe, who was assassinated in 2022, breaks down as she remembered her husband at the NDTV Indo-Japan Summit.

0: Well, we're starting off with some breaking news. Mallikarjun Kharge has asked members to assemble at the Central Hall of Samvidhan Sadan. That's the old parliament building tomorrow at 3 p.m. The call comes amid the ongoing vote chori protest and what Kharge's message describes as recent revelations concerning the chief election commissioner. And this, of course, at a time when Congress has also staged protests today. This is a continuous day three of the protest. Tomorrow, they're also planning to meet the president. I want to go across to Vasudha on the phone line. Vasudha, you've been tracking these protests from ground zero, but now this Mallikarjun Kharge's call for all the MPs to meet at the old parliament. What perhaps can we expect tomorrow?
1: Well, tomorrow, of course, it's going to be an important day because the opposition MPs have already reached out to President of India, Draupadi Murmu, asking for an appointment. And of course, there have been some restrictions on the number of people in the delegation as well. Central Hall is going to be very important. It's symbolic because that's the old parliament and it used to also symbolize, you know, a lot of deliberations and talks and conversations. So all the opposition MPs have been asked to assemble there at 3 o'clock. There's no South Indian, there's no North Indian, there's no continental lunch tomorrow. It's a lunch break for them. Tomorrow, fourth consecutive day of protest. And from there, I'm told that they could be marching to the Rashtrapati Bhavan, provided they get an appointment to meet the President of India.
0: Right, Vasudha, we'll be tracking this story very closely with you tomorrow, but thanks for sharing those latest updates here with us. And let's give you a lowdown of all that has transpired when it comes to this ongoing battle between the Congress and the Election Commission. Today was day three of the SIR showdown in Delhi. Opposition MPs were at Rajghat to protest against Chief Election Commissioner Gyanesh Kumar. Well, earlier in the day, the opposition leaders met for lunch at Moitz. It's a multi-cuisine restaurant in central Delhi's Connaught Place. This was the second lunch meeting of the opposition MPs in a span of 2 days. Yesterday, they met at Sagar Ratna in Janpath. Rahul Gandhi has alleged that all the institutions are under attack in India. The opposition has also sought president's intervention in the SIR issue. 10 leaders of the INDIA bloc, including Mallikarjun Kharge, Rahul Gandhi, Mamata Banerjee and Akhilesh Yadav, will meet the president tomorrow. They've rather put in a request to meet the president of India, Draupadi Murmu, tomorrow.
2: Ganesh Kumar, criminal conspiracy karke Hindustan ko hijack kiya hai, constitution ko nashd kiya hai, vote chori ki hai, aur hum opposition aapko keh rahe hain ki karwai hogi. They will be brought to justice. This is our guarantee. You will see that these four people are brought to justice.
3: कौन सी ऐसी संवैधानिक संस्था बची हुई है जिसके ऊपर की राहुल गांधी का भरोसा है? तो जब राहुल गांधी का भरोसा नहीं है तो इसका मतलब अंबेडकर जी के संविधान के ऊपर भरोसा नहीं है. ये एनार्की पैदा करना चाहते हैं और ये इस देश को अफगानिस्तान, पाकिस्तान और बांग्लादेश बनाने की साजिश है और ये जनता कभी उसको माफ नहीं करेगी.
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0: We're looking at 3 days of protest, repeated detentions and two opposition lunch meetings. The INDIA bloc's showdown with the Election Commission has played out on Delhi streets and around the table. Here's more.
8: Three days, three confrontations. From street protests to police detentions and political strategy over lunch, the opposition's battle against CEC Ganesh Kumar has only intensified. Day 1, October 6. Opposition MPs march against the Election Commission. Police barricades stop them near Akashwani Bhavan. An 8-hour standoff follows. Rahul Gandhi, Priyanka Gandhi and several leaders are detained.
9: Rahul Gandhi at this moment is standing on top of the barricade. The first two barricades that the police has put, Rahul Gandhi is standing on those barricades at this moment.
10: आप देखना, इनमें से एक व्यक्ति बच के नहीं जाएगा.
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8: Day 2, October 7, from Khadge's lunch meeting to Sagar Ratna to a protest march towards Jantar Mantar. But once again, police block the opposition's path. Detention buses roll in.
11: I will not move from here.
8: Rahul, Priyanka and protesters taken into custody again.
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9: The women workers are being dragged. People are being dragged by the police.
8: Day 3, October 8. Another lunch, another political strategy. This time at Moit's in Connaught Place. From garlic bread and dim sums to kulfi, the opposition's lunch menu makes headlines. But the political battle continues with the Rajghat march on the agenda.
9: The third consecutive day, the Congress party coming onto the ground, making their presence felt at this moment. So they are ready to march. The protesters have started to move, and so is the security paraphernalia at this moment.
15: This is the Congress party trying to show that it can sustain a movement. The past 3 days, we have been seeing some amount of movement from the Congress party, repeated protests.
16: I think the Congress party is also very cognizant of the fact that protests these days have to have a certain amount of continuity in them. Like, you know, you have to sit in and demand for a resignation or demand for changes for at least a month. We've seen that with Jharkhand. We've seen that with the Jantar Mantar protest as well.
8: The opposition demands Ganesh Kumar's resignation. The BJP accuses opposition parties of undermining constitutional institutions. And the Election Commission rejects the allegations.
2: They will be brought to justice. This is our guarantee.
17: Is Rahul Gandhi attempting to intimidate the constitutional machineries and Indian democracy?
8: 3 days of protests, repeated police action, and no political breakthrough. With the opposition now seeking an audience with President Murmu, the confrontation is far from over. Bureau Report, NDTV.

Well, it's a major loss for Indian cinema this morning. Veteran actor Nana Patekar has passed away at the age of 75. Nana Patekar will be accorded a state funeral. He rather was accorded a state funeral earlier today, and we are of course showing you those visuals of the state funeral which was accorded to Nana Patekar, recognizing his extraordinary contribution to Marathi theatre, Marathi cinema and Hindi cinema. Prime Minister Modi also paid tribute to Nana Patekar and praised his immense contribution to Hindi and Marathi movies. Known for his intense and powerful performances, Nana carved a unique place for himself in Hindi and Marathi cinema. From Parinda and Krantiveer to Ab Tak Chappan, but what we're showing you right now is the state funeral that was accorded to Nana Patekar earlier this evening. A lot of people remember him not just as an actor who played very many roles, but as a philanthropist. Maharashtra Chief Minister and the Deputy CM were also in attendance at Nanchiwali in Pune.

0: He has tracked the pulse of power from Washington to Korea. Witnessed history being made in global capitals and conflict zones. Brought clarity to complex issues of national security and international affairs. Aditya Raj Kaul, covering international affairs like no one else. Only on NDTV Network. The front lines of Kargil. The fury of Operation Sindhu.
1: So many attacks.
0: The chaos and cries of disaster zones. To fighter jet cockpits. And the world's most defining interviews.
1: It's incredible.
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6: 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Unfiltered list of things I saw and observed on the ground.
5: Very special ground report from the line of control. There were some children who've lost limbs in the shelling.
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10: And while shifting our focus to the global lens, France's student protests show little sign of easing, with fresh barricades going up outside schools in Paris. Students are now demanding more funding for education, better facilities and adequate staffing, even as the demonstrations face growing criticism over violence and disruption. Our next report, 10 Kimo.
11: Students in Paris drag bins outside high schools as demonstrations against the state of France's education system continued. The protests have now spread beyond schools at the center of the movement. Students at some of the capital's top-ranked institutions have joined in solidarity with peers across the country. Their message: education must not depend on which school a student attends.
12: We're here to support all the high school of France who don't have enough budget to teach their kids properly, and they don't have enough teachers, their classrooms are not taken care of, and the students cannot be taught some important things in this context. So we're here to support these high schools and for the government to give more money to them instead of for the army or for stuff like that. And also to protest against all the violence of the police of these last days, and to, so for these reasons we're here.
11: Protests began in late September, with students demanding better school infrastructure, more teachers, and fairer education system.
13: It's important because the French government doesn't want to listen to us. So we need to protest all day long to fight against this government, which is austerity and violence against young people. But we are the future, you know? We need to protest all day with the workers, with teachers, because this government want to kill us. It's a war class. They are killing us in suburbs, in countrysides. We need to protest.
11: But what began as a campaign over school conditions has increasingly turned into a wider law and order challenge. Protesters have accused police of using excessive force during Tuesday's demonstrations.
13: It was very violent. Gear tasks, I don't know how to matraque. They kick us, so it's very violent. The police is not capable of restraining us, so they use war methods. So we need to protest. Yes, the minister says they can do everything they want. We are like we are cattle for them. We are cattle. They were just punching me, punching my friends. Why we need just we are just protesting peacefully. So it's very violent. It's a very violent sphere of power, and we need to change that.
11: At the same time, the movement has been joined by troublemakers, unions and political groups, complicating the authorities' response. The Education Ministry says 375 schools were fully or partially closed on Thursday. That is fewer than on Tuesday, but the disruption continues. France is heading towards a presidential election in April, placing education, public order, and the government's handling of youth discontent firmly in focus. The immediate question is whether dialogue and concrete commitments can calm the streets, or whether the student movement will grow into a larger political test for France. Bureau Report, NDTV.
0: This is a world between orders. Uncertain. Unwritten. As global equations shift, Prime Minister Narendra Modi will lead the conversation at the NDTV World Summit 2026. To decode the shifts, redraw possibilities. NDTV World Summit 2026, a world between orders. 22nd and 23rd October, New Delhi.

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13: When others are warming up, I'm raring to go. 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
14: Hello and welcome to watching Prime 5 with me, Aisha Sehgal. 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
13: The show that sets the prime time agenda.
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13: Join me, Raisha Sehgal, on Prime 5. Welcome back. You're watching News Night with me, Raisha Sehgal. Our top focus today is the fact that the United States of America has now suspended visa program for tech firms. How will that impact Indians and all the Indian IT firms? We'll be tracking that, but first, the headlines. Opposition protests for third straight day against the Chief Election Commissioner. 10 MPs, including Rahul Gandhi, Mallikarjun Kharge, Mamata Banerjee, to meet President tomorrow on the SIR issue. 42 former judges pen letter backing EC, slam opposition for trying to delegitimize elections. Chief Election Commissioner Gyanesh Kumar's security beefed up amid protest against him. Full state honors at veteran actor Nana Patekar's funeral. Maharashtra CM and Deputy CM in attendance. The actor passed away at the age of 75 in Goa this morning.
15: गुलामी करने की आदत पड़ी है पहले राजा महाराजाओं की गुलामी की फिर अंग्रेजों की अब चंद गद्दार नेताओं की और गुंडों की
13: US cracks down on green card holders Several Indian IT giants, including Wipro, Infosys and HCL, to be impacted as Trump administration suspends them from permanent labor certification program, the PERM visa program. Aki Abe, the wife of former Japanese Prime Minister Shinzo Abe, who was assassinated in 2022, breaks down as she remembered her husband at the NDTV Indo-Japan Summit. Our top focus on the show, a major setback for Indian IT giants in the United States of America. The Trump administration has now suspended several major companies from the Permanent Labor Certification Program, or PERM, which is a key route for sponsoring foreign workers for permanent U.S. residency. The companies named include Cognizant, Infosys, Tata, Wipro and HCL, along with Capgemini, Microsoft and Adobe. The U.S. administration alleges that all these firms have displaced American workers by hiring large numbers of foreign employees. The move could have major implications for Indian IT professionals on H-1B visas seeking U.S. green cards.
12: There has been no company in the United States, unfortunately, that has abused this system more than Microsoft. And let me just give you a couple of statistics on this. So Microsoft laid off last year 6,000 American workers. At the same time, the company benefited from 6,300 H-1B visas and almost 3,000 green cards. In other words, if you do the math, for every worker that Microsoft laid off, they replaced that worker with 1.5 foreign indentured servants. Now, that is a scandalous system that we've allowed in this country for far too long. We have decided to suspend the PERM program for Microsoft, which means they will no longer be able to apply they'll no longer be able to take those H-1Bs and apply for permanent resident status within the United States of America. The H-1B visa program is meant to allow companies to bring in really the best of the best from outside the United States of America for positions that are completely impossible to fill with American workers. Unfortunately, the program has become rife with fraud.
13: I'm now being joined by Nick Harper, NDTV reporter from Washington, D.C. Nick, this will, of course, impact foreign workers, Indian workers. But give us a lowdown of why the Trump administration has taken this step forward. Is it perhaps to safeguard the Americans and their jobs in the U.S.?
16: Yeah, very significant step this by the Trump administration. A few things at play, but I think it's worth noting that really this is part of what the Trump administration is now focusing on. For the last year and a half, it's all been about illegal immigration, trying to deport people who are here in the country illegally. But in recent weeks, we have seen something of a switch, moving away from those deportation efforts and rather trying to keep people out in the first place. And that is often connected to workplace visas and also student visas. We have seen a launched attack by the Trump administration on companies and also high-level institutions here in the United States, colleges and universities, trying to prevent those foreign students or foreign workers from entering the U.S. And now Microsoft and Adobe and those other hiring companies that you mentioned find themselves on the sharp end of the Trump administration's efforts to keep those people out of the United States. It doesn't mean that the H-1B program will be done away with for those companies, but what it does mean is that Microsoft and Adobe will no longer be able to convert those H-1B visas for people who they've brought here into the United States, potentially Indian workers, and convert those visas into permanent residency, so green cards for those workers. Now, for those companies, they would love to bring the skilled workers here into the United States from places like India to be able to work for their organization, bring them in on that H-1B visa. But if they think that they are skilled enough and of benefit to the company, they would then apply for a green card for them so they can stay in the United States on a more permanent basis. But the Trump administration says that that is at a disadvantage to American workers, that these companies are prioritizing foreign workers over American workers. They're calling that fraud, and they want to do away with it.
13: Right. Stay with me, Nick. I'll come back to you shortly. Let's also love viewers more about PERM, about the permanent labor certification, what this perhaps is and how this is a roadblock for green card holders. First up, this is a U.S. process for employer-sponsored green card in America. Second, it's a key step for employer-sponsored U.S. green cards as well. A key first step also towards permanent residency in America, and it's required for EB2 and EB3 green card cases as well. This is not a visa or a green card, but it is perhaps a step forward for people seeking green card in the United States of America. First up, let's also tell you how this will impact Indians with U.S. suspending PERM. First up, we are looking at green card delays because new PERM filings could be put on hold. Second, H-1B extension at risk. This is extremely important because six-year limit workers will face uncertainty in the United States of America. And there will also be uncertainty towards permanent residency as well. This will also put great pressure on Indian tech firms because remember, all these foreign workers will have to prove to the U.S. authorities that they are better than the Americans, and that's why they require perm. I want to go back to Nick for more.

0: on this. Nick, talk to us more about how this will perhaps be a roadblock for all those seeking green card residency in America with the suspension on U.S. visa perm.
1: Well, undoubtedly, those workers who come here to the United States working specifically for Microsoft and Adobe, they may have had future plans, ideas to stay here in America, to make a life, to continue to work for those companies, and to be able to do so through that green card process. That avenue is now blocked for them. There are, of course, other opportunities with other companies for H-1B visa workers who are here in the United States wanting that permanent residency. But bear in mind, the magnitude of what this message sends. Microsoft and Adobe are huge companies here in the United States, world renowned. And is this perhaps just the starting point? Will there be other companies that bring in Indian workers here to the United States, which will now find themselves being targeted by the Trump administration? That's not clear, but certainly what we've seen in recent weeks and this move today makes it clear that the Trump administration wants to move ahead to try and limit workers from other countries entering the United States and staying here on a permanent basis.
0: Yeah, and of course safeguard the jobs for the Americans. But this is not the first time the Trump administration has done something like this. Do you think this will be roadblocked by the U.S. courts?
1: There is a possibility that it could well find itself in courts being challenged by these two companies. So far, they haven't yet commented on the move, but they may want to launch legal action. I think the timing of all of this is definitely worth noting. It's now less than a month before the midterm elections. They feel that this is perhaps a vote winner for them, trying to bring American workers on side by showing that the Trump administration, that Republicans are standing up for the American worker. We've seen rhetoric like that from Donald Trump at a whole range of rallies that he's held in recent days, really trying to promote the rights of the American worker and push back at those foreign-born individuals who are coming here to the United States, and the Trump administration says are stealing those jobs from American workers.
0: Absolutely, Nick, very well put out. This comes 1 month before the midterms, but thanks very much for sharing those latest updates, crucial insights here with us on NDTV. Well, coming up next, is the American dream slowly dying, or has it simply become a dream that only the ultra rich can afford? We're talking about $100,000. That is nearly 96 lakh rupees. That is the price tag now being discussed by the Trump administration for the international students who want to stay back and work in the U.S. after their graduation. Under the proposal by DHS, educational institutions will have to now pay an initial $70,000 fee for all global students to receive work authorization through OPT. Colleges will also be on the hook for additional $30,000 for OPT extensions. If this proposal becomes a reality, it will not just change America's immigration policy, it could also change the way the world looks at the American education system. For decades, the United States has sold a promise: come to America, study at its best colleges, build a career, and gain global experience. Then repay your education loans, and if you're good enough, build a life. That promise has now been powered by a program called the Optional Practical Training, or OPT. Trump administration is reportedly mulling a proposal to charge international students a massive fee to access this post-study work opportunity in America. The argument from the administration is that the OPT system has been misused, that it has created loopholes, enabled visa fraud, and reduced oversight. But critics warn that such a move could damage America's universities, hurt employers who depend on global talent, and make the U.S. a far less attractive destination for the world's brightest minds. Now, the OPT allows international students on F1 visas to remain in the U.S. after their graduation and then work in their field of study. At this point of time, and rather today, nearly 3 lakh international students are using this pathway. But now that bridge could come with a toll of $100,000. Well, at this point of time, this is also key pathway to H-1B and long-term U.S. employment. Let's tell you more about how India is the single largest source of international students in America. because 3.63 lakh

0: Indian students in the US as of 2024-2025, which means about one in the three of all the foreign students there are actually Indians. But when you overlay this fee structure and these in with the Indian students, it's going to hit not just terms of the visas, but also their post-study plans. So in the US, taking a part in the program is going to be extremely difficult. It makes it unattainable for countless middle-class Indian families as well. The question, of course, is can the US afford to price and can America afford to lose Indian students or not? All right, in other news, 2.5 hours into the fly Dubai flight to Tel Aviv, Dr. Shuta Musayev sensed something was wrong. The Georgian dentist was among the first passengers to rush towards the cockpit after the Omani co-pilot alleged attacked Captain Smith Mack with an emergency axe. Speaking to NDTV, Musayev recalled finding the captain badly injured in the cockpit. This is what he said.
1: Well, one of the heroes on board the fly Dubai flight was the dentist, Dr. Shota Musayev, who actually saved the life of Captain Machar on board that aircraft, Captain Smith Machar, the Indian pilot. He was also one of the group of passengers on that aircraft who actually went towards the cockpit, entered the cockpit, and had a full idea of what really took place. I'm now joined by Dr. Shota Musayev. Thank you very much, Dr. Musayev, for joining us. And Dr. Musayev, can I just say, your courage, your heroism, your ability to help the life of Smith Machar, really, we are all in awe of that. And thank you, sir, for your bravery and your ability. My first words to you, sir.
2: Thank you. Thank you very much. I am Dr. Shota Musayev, and I think Smith, Pilot Smith, it's a really, really hero. I think was something specific. I do only regular process. And the heroes, it's Smith and Yaniv and everyone in the plane. You understand? Yes, in the plane, it's a very, very big panic, and we go down. And Smith opened the door after he have deep, very, very deep clothes and. I think Smith, it's very, it's a really, really hero.
1: Okay. So doctor, tell me now, what exactly happened? When did you enter the cockpit?
2: I know entered the cockpit. I entered the exit. It's a little before the cockpit. When I come to this area, when I run to this area, I see Smith on the floor and terrorists sit on the other side. And I remember I check everyone in the Yaniv and everyone with blood, with t-shirt blood. And after I see, I check it, it's everything was normal. I start help to Smith. Smith have very, very, was have very deep cuts in the hand, in the head, and very more blood. And I start help to Smith, to pilot.
1: Dr. Musayev, was his pulse very weak?
2: Excuse me, I don't listen to you.
1: His pulse rate, was it very low? Smith's pulse rate?
2: Pulse, it's very low. And in the one moment, it's very down. And I said to other men and Yaniv, we need to go up foods. And after pulse was standard.
1: Dr. Musayev, if you were unable to lift his legs and increase his pulse, do you think it would have been a struggle for Captain Smith Machar to have survived?
2: I think Captain Smith is a very strong man, and without this, it's real life.
1: How low was his pulse rate?
2: I think if he not was go down in the Saudi, we was have not more time for the blood, and after the shock he said to me sometimes he have some many pains in the head, in the hand. I think was a very difficult situation for Smith.
1: Doctor, what was Smith telling you?
2: He want life. He want back to her family. We talk about his family, where he live. He said to me he have two children. He's 38 or 39 old, and he live in Dubai. And you know, this time every time I told about times, we need only 5 minutes, 3 minutes. And I think this moment, it's very, very important for the patient talk and say something normal, something better.
0: Akio Abe, the wife of former Japan Prime Minister Shinzo Abe, who was assassinated in 2022, broke down as she remembered her husband at the NDTV Indo-Japan Summit. We leave you with this as we slip into a very short break.
3: Many of you in India still remember my husband with warm hearts. I want to make my ties with you stronger. I want to make them even warmer, above all. This is very important task for me. Today, you held a wonderful India-Japan summit for me. It was a very meaningful day. Thank you very much for inviting me.

0: 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Witnessed history being made in global capitals and conflict zones. 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
1: So many attacks.
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8: And while shifting our focus to the global lens, France's student protests show little sign of easing, with fresh barricades going up outside schools in Paris. Students are now demanding more funding for education, better facilities and adequate staffing, even as the demonstrations face growing criticism over violence and disruption. Our next report, 10 Kimo.
9: Students in Paris drag bins outside high schools as demonstrations against the state of France's education system continued. The protests have now spread beyond schools at the center of the movement. Students at some of the capital's top-ranked institutions have joined in solidarity with peers across the country. Their message: education must not depend on which school a student attends.
10: We are here to support all the high school of France who don't have enough budget to teach their kids properly, and they don't have enough teachers, their classrooms are not taken care of, and the students cannot be taught some important things in this context. So we're here to support these high schools and for the government to give more money to them instead of for the army or for stuff like that. And also to protest against all the violence of the police of these last days, and to, so for these reasons we're here.
9: The protests began in late September, with students demanding better school infrastructure, more teachers, and fairer education system.
11: It's important because the French government doesn't want to listen to us. So we need to protest all day long to fight against this government, which is austerity and violence against young people. But we are the future, you know? We need to protest all day with the workers, with teachers, because this government wants to kill us. It's a war class. They are killing us in suburbs, in countrysides. We need to protest.
9: But what began as a campaign over school conditions has increasingly turned into a wider law and order challenge. Protesters have accused police of using excessive force during Tuesday's demonstrations.
11: It was very violent. Gear tars, I don't know, to my truck, they kick us. So it's very violent. The police is not capable of restraining us, so they use war methods. So we need to protest. Yes, the minister says they can do everything they want. We are like, we are cattle for them. We are cattle. They were just punching me, punching my friends. While we are just protesting peacefully. So it's very violent. It's a very violent sphere of power, and we need to change that.
9: At the same time, the movement has been joined by troublemakers, unions and political groups, complicating the authorities' response. The Education Ministry says 375 schools were fully or partially closed on Thursday. That is fewer than on Tuesday, but the disruption continues. France is heading towards a presidential election in April, placing education, public order, and the government's handling of youth discontent firmly in focus. The immediate question is whether dialogue and concrete commitments can calm the streets, or whether the student movement will grow into a larger political test for France. Bureau Report, NDTV.
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8: Welcome back. You're watching NDTV with me, Raisha Sehgal, and we have lots lined up for you on the show. But first, the headlines. Opposition protests for third straight day against the Chief Election Commissioner. 10 MPs, including Rahul Gandhi, Mallikarjun Kharge, Mamata Banerjee, to meet President tomorrow on the SIR issue. 42 former judges pen letter backing EC, slam opposition for trying to delegitimize elections. Chief Election Commissioner Gyanesh Kumar's security beefed up amid protest against him. Full state honours at veteran actor Nana Patekar's funeral. Maharashtra CM and Deputy CM in attendance. The actor passed away at the age of 75 in Goa.
12: अंधेरे में रहने की आदत पड़ी है तुमको, गुलामी करने की आदत पड़ी है। पहले राजा महाराजाओं की गुलामी की, फिर अंग्रेजों की, अब चंद गद्दार नेताओं की और गुंडों की।
8: US cracks down on green card process. Several Indian IT giants, including Wipro, Infosys and HCL, to be impacted as Trump administration suspends them from permanent labor program. Ake Abe, the wife of former Japan Prime Minister Shinzo Abe, who was assassinated in 2022, breaks down as she remembered her husband at the NDTV Indo-Japan summit.

0: Well, we're starting off with some breaking news. Mallikarjun Kharge has asked members to assemble at the Central Hall of Samvidhan Sadan. That's the old Parliament building tomorrow at 3 p.m. The call comes amid the ongoing vote chori protest and what Kharge's message describes as recent revelations concerning the Chief Election Commissioner. And this, of course, at a time when Congress has also staged protests today. This is a continuous day three of the protest. Tomorrow, they're also planning to meet the President. I want to go across to Vasudha on the phone line. Vasudha, you've been tracking these protests from ground zero, but now this Mallikarjun Kharge's call for all the MPs to meet at the old Parliament. What perhaps can we expect tomorrow?
1: Well, tomorrow, of course, it's going to be an important day because the opposition MPs have already reached out to President of India, Draupadi Murmu, asking for an appointment. And of course, there have been some restrictions on the number of people in the delegation as well. Central Hall is going to be very important. It's symbolic because that's the old Parliament, and it used to also symbolize, you know, a lot of deliberations and talks and conversations. So all the opposition MPs have been asked to assemble there at 3 o'clock. There's no South Indian, there's no North Indian, there's no continental lunch tomorrow. It's a lunch break for them. Tomorrow, fourth consecutive day of protest. And from there, I'm told that they could be marching to the Rashtrapati Bhavan, provided they get an appointment to meet the President of India.
0: Right, Vasudha, we'll be tracking this story very closely with you tomorrow, but thanks for sharing those latest updates here with us. And let's give you a lowdown of all that has transpired when it comes to this ongoing battle between the Congress and the Election Commission. Today was day three of the SIR showdown in Delhi. Opposition MPs were at Rajghat to protest against Chief Election Commissioner Gyanesh Kumar. Well, earlier in the day, the opposition leaders met for lunch at Moitz. It's a multi-cuisine restaurant in central Delhi's Connaught Place. This was the second lunch meeting of the opposition MPs in a span of 2 days. Yesterday, they met at Sagar Ratna in Janpath. Rahul Gandhi has alleged that all the institutions are under attack in India. The opposition has also sought President's intervention in the SIR issue. 10 leaders of the INDIA bloc, including Mallikarjun Kharge, Rahul Gandhi, Mamata Banerjee, and Akhilesh Yadav, will meet the President tomorrow. They've rather put in a request to meet the President of India, Draupadi Murmu, tomorrow.
2: Ganesh Kumar, criminal conspiracy karke, Hindustan ko hijack kiya hai, constitution ko nasht kiya hai, vote chori ki hai, aur hum opposition aapko keh rahe hain ki karwai hogi. They will be brought to justice. This is our guarantee. You will see that these four people are brought to justice.
3: कौन सी ऐसी संवैधानिक संस्था बची हुई है जिसके ऊपर की राहुल गांधी का भरोसा है? तो जब राहुल गांधी का भरोसा नहीं है तो इसका मतलब अंबेडकर जी के संविधान के ऊपर भरोसा नहीं है. ये एनार्की पैदा करना चाहते हैं और ये इस देश को अफगानिस्तान, पाकिस्तान और बांग्लादेश बनाने की साजिश है और ये जनता कभी उसको माफ नहीं करेगी.
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0: We're looking at 3 days of protest, repeated detentions, and two opposition lunch meetings. The INDIA bloc's showdown with the Election Commission has played out on Delhi streets and around the table. Here's more.
8: Three days, three confrontations. From street protests to police detentions and political strategy over lunch, the opposition's battle against CEC Ganesh Kumar has only intensified. Day 1, October 6. Opposition MPs march against the Election Commission. Police barricades stop them near Akashwani Bhavan. An 8-hour standoff follows. Rahul Gandhi, Priyanka Gandhi and several leaders are detained.
9: Rahul Gandhi at this moment is standing on top of the barricade. The first two barricades that the police has put, Rahul Gandhi is standing on those barricades at this moment.
10: आप देखना, इनमें से एक व्यक्ति बच के नहीं जाएगा.
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8: Day 2, October 7, from Kharge's lunch meeting to Sagar Ratna to a protest march towards Jantar Mantar. But once again, police block the opposition's path. Detention buses roll in.
12: I will not move from here.
8: Rahul, Priyanka and protesters taken into custody again.
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9: The women workers are being dragged. People are being dragged by the police.
8: Day 3, October 8. Another lunch, another political strategy. This time at Moit's in Connaught Place. From garlic bread and dim sums to kulfi, the opposition's lunch menu makes headlines. But the political battle continues with the Rajghat march on the agenda.
9: The third consecutive day, the Congress party coming onto the ground, making their presence felt at this moment. So they are ready to march. The protesters have started to move, and so is the security paraphernalia at this moment.
16: This is the Congress party trying to show that it can sustain a movement. The past 3 days, we have been seeing some amount of movement from the Congress party, repeated protests.
17: I think the Congress party is also very cognizant of the fact that protests these days have to have a certain amount of continuity in them. Like, you know, you have to sit in and demand for a resignation or demand for changes for at least a month. We've seen that with Jharkhand. We've seen that with the Jantar Mantar protest as well.
8: The opposition demands Ganesh Kumar's resignation. The BJP accuses opposition parties of undermining constitutional institutions. And the Election Commission rejects the allegations.
18: They will be brought to justice. This is our guarantee.
19: Is Rahul Gandhi attempting to intimidate the constitutional machineries and Indian democracy?
8: 3 days of protests, repeated police action, and no political breakthrough. With the opposition now seeking an audience with President Murmu, the confrontation is far from over. Bureau Report, NDTV.

0: Well, it's a major loss for Indian cinema this morning. Veteran actor Nana Patekar has passed away at the age of 75. Nana Patekar will be accorded a state funeral. He rather was accorded a state funeral earlier today, and we are of course showing you those visuals of the state funeral which was accorded to Nana Patekar, recognizing his extraordinary contribution to Marathi theatre, Marathi cinema and Hindi cinema. Prime Minister Modi also paid tribute to Nana Patekar and praised his immense contribution to Hindi and Marathi movies. Known for his intense and powerful performances, Nana carved a unique place for himself in Hindi and Marathi cinema. From Parinda and Krantiveer to Ab Tak Chappan, but what we're showing you right now is the state funeral that was accorded to Nana Patekar earlier this evening. A lot of people remember him not just as an actor who played very many roles, but as a philanthropist. Maharashtra Chief Minister and the Deputy CM were also in attendance at Nanchiwali in Pune. Nana's body was taken from Goa to Pune. He wanted his last rites to happen where he was born, at the Nanchiwali village in Pune.
1: ये मुसलमान का खून, ये हिंदू का खून। बता, इसमें मुसलमान का कौन सा, हिंदू का कौन सा?
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Uncertain. 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As global equations shift, Prime Minister Narendra Modi will lead the conversation at the NDTV World Summit 2026 to decode the shifts, redraw possibilities. 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

0: 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I'm going to try and get more into the crowds. 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
0: We've got a picture of the letter. What is in your letter? You can never predict what's going to happen in Tamil Nadu politics. 21 days in Kashmir. Unfiltered list of things I saw and observed on the ground. Very special ground report from the line of control. There were some children who've lost limbs in the shelling. For a country that has fought so many wars in the mountains and at high altitude. We're standing on the Indian Navy's newest warship. The line of control, Shiv Arur, NDTV.
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11: And while shifting our focus to the global lens, France's student protests show little sign of easing, with fresh barricades going up outside schools in Paris. Students are now demanding more funding for education, better facilities and adequate staffing, even as the demonstrations face growing criticism over violence and disruption. Our next report, 10 Kimo.
12: Students in Paris drag bins outside high schools as demonstrations against the state of France's education system continued. The protests have now spread beyond schools at the center of the movement. Students at some of the capital's top-ranked institutions have joined in solidarity with peers across the country. Their message: education must not depend on which school a student attends.
13: We are here to support all the high school of France who don't have enough budget to teach their kids properly, and they don't have enough teachers, their classrooms are not taken care of, and the students cannot be taught some important things in this context. So we're here to support these high schools and for the government to give more money to them instead of for the army or for stuff like that. And also to protest against all the violence of the police of these last days, and to, so for these reasons we're here.
12: The protests began in late September, with students demanding better school infrastructure, more teachers, and fairer education system.
14: It's important because the French government doesn't want to listen to us. So we need to protest all day long to fight against this government, which is austerity and violence against young people. But we are the future, you know? We need to protest all day. With the workers, with teachers, because this government wants to kill us. It's a war class. They are killing us in suburbs, in countryside. We need to protest.
12: But what began as a campaign over school conditions has increasingly turned into a wider law and order challenge. Protesters have accused police of using excessive force during Tuesday's demonstrations.
14: It was very violent. Gear tasks, I don't know to matrak. They kick us. So it's very violent. The police is not capable of restraining us. So they use war methods. So we need to protest. Yes, the minister says they can do everything they want. We are like we are cattle for us, for them. We are cattle. They were just punching me, punching my friends. While we need just we are just protesting peacefully. So it's very violent. It's a very violent sphere of power, and we need to change that.
12: At the same time, the movement has been joined by troublemakers, unions and political groups, complicating the authorities' response. The Education Ministry says 375 schools were fully or partially closed on Thursday. That is fewer than on Tuesday, but the disruption continues. France is heading towards a presidential election in April, placing education, public order, and the government's handling of youth discontent firmly in focus. The immediate question is whether dialogue and concrete commitments can calm the streets, or whether the student movement will grow into a larger political test for France. Bureau Report, NDTV.
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0: Viewer, look at the images filling the airwaves over the last 3 days. Rahul Gandhi and Priyanka Gandhi on the streets, on the barricades, surrounded by crowds, clashing with the police, going viral on every platform. Powerful pictures, pictures designed to give you the unmistakable impression that the Congress is very much on the front foot, dominating the national political narrative, crafted around a campaign to bring down Chief Election Commissioner Gyanesh Kumar. The question is it working? Because the truth is, we've seen this movie before. We've seen the Congress be galvanized before into periods of spectacular protests. So what is actually different this time? We live in a democracy where, fortunately or unfortunately, the only barometer of political success is elections. Once again, noise has drowned out nuance in the subject matter of these protests. The suggestion of overarching wrongdoing over the SIR process has been enough to fuel streets of rage by the opposition and the cockroach Janata Party, which is building up to its big national protest on the 10th of this month. In a protest season, this high decibel data barely gets a hearing anymore. Mood is the currency, perception is everything. But is Congress winning that mood and perception is the slightly more complicated question to ask. Is the Rahul Priyanka street fight genuinely striking a chord beyond the committed Congress ecosystem? Or is this another successful image building exercise for the Gandhi siblings that has historically struggled to become sustained political pressure? Are the Gandhis in a position to become credible anti-establishment mascots, as they have tried to before? Because dharnas have a shelf life in this country. There's nothing new about dharnas. Barricade images have a shelf life. Can the Congress sustain this when the cameras move on? Or is this a Me Too of the CJP's uber successful Jantar Mantar stir that, let's remember, brought down a union minister? Has the Congress simply decided it cannot cede space to newcomers like the CJP? And is the BJP actually on the back foot? Is the BJP finding takers when it says the Gandhis are simply pre-booking an excuse for their next election loss by crying vote chori? Is the BJP genuinely worried and taken aback by the energy and focus of these protests? Or does a season of competitive protests, opposition parties fighting separate battles on separate streets, ultimately expose the same old problem of opposition unity? There is another contradiction. Rahul Gandhi is being projected as the Jananayak, but the CJP is threatening that image and mobilization. So who owns this agitation? Who owns this political space? There's no Congress-CJP unity for obvious reasons. How dare anyone disturb Rahul's youth icon image? And beneath all of this is the most basic question. Are these protests really about Gyanesh Kumar and the Election Commission? Or are they already about the next election, which is really okay and how it should be, because that's what democracy is about? It's about protests, it's about demonstration, it's about mobilization, and that's what we're seeing play out. Powerful optics matter, anger matters, momentum matters, but a street full of protesters is not automatically a country convinced. We also have to remember that we all, in some way or the other, live in bubbles, and that is the distinction worth watching and worth reporting as it unfolds. The big questions I asked today on day two of the big protest, a protest that's being held even by the CJP in Bengaluru and the build-up to a larger pan-India series of protests by the Congress Party as well as the CJP. Number one, is this Rahul Gandhi-Priyanka Gandhi street fight resonating with the larger public? Is it striking a chord, or is it, as detractors say, simply another image boost exercise for Rahul and Priyanka? Can the Congress sustain dharna pressure, or will they once again fall prey to a lack of stamina and inconsistency? Number four, is the BJP on the back foot with these protests? Are they shaken and not quite clear how to handle the energy and focus, like I said, of these protests? Number five, powerful optics, but what about that all-important thing ultimately called opposition unity? Even in the Congress-led protests, there seem to be some cracks in that coalition. The CJP, is it threatening Rahul's Jananayak call? Are these protests really just about Gyanesh Kumar, or are they about the elections? And are competitive protests ultimately handing the advantage to the BJP. Let's start with our excellent panel of guests tonight on NDTV. I'm joined live by Tehsin Poonawalla, political analyst. He supports the Congress Party. Shubhrashta is a political analyst and author. Bhupendra Chaubey, senior journalist. And on our panel as we enter election season here at NDTV, Rahul Srivastava is our consulting editor on NDTV, who's doing excellent commentary and work in our big build-up to the elections. Meghna Pant, author and political analyst. And Sujata Pandey, also an author, commentator and analyst. Thank you very much to all of you for joining me. You know, it's always difficult to do a show when the story is in motion. You've got two big protests happening in two different, parts of the country. Even as I bring you this, even as I do this show tonight, the fact is the story is changing. More things are added. The shape of it, the color of it is shifting. But there's a question to ask about whether all of this is really resonating. Because like I said at the beginning of this show, and Rahul, I'll kick it off with you, dharnas are hardly new. Rahul and Priyanka lighting up the TV screens is definitely not new. We've seen them in that avatar before as well. What is different this time? Is anything different at all? What do you think, Rahul? So let's kick it off with you.
1: What is really different is it was interesting to watch two very senior leaders, one leader of opposition and one member of the Congress's first family, for the first time in 12 years, virtual novices at the dynamics and the SOPs of a demonstration. You know, I could see them. They were looking like newcomers. There might be many who might have done it before. The point is, I think the Congress, after long, has finally realized that the battle for parliament is not fought on the social media platforms or speeches in parliament or from rally announcements. I think they have realized that the battle for parliament are fought from the streets and the lanes of India on the dust of the country. And that is what they are perhaps for the first time doing. Three back-to-back days protest means the Congress is showing certain degree of consistency. That's all is very good. There is a certain degree of pressure. The Congress, definitely by issuing these invites, by taking the lead, is saying that if there is a pack of opposition, 300 odd members of parliament, then we are the leader. Now, these are the three very clear signals. And if Congress is the leader, Rahul Gandhi, as you said, is the Jananayak. I think these are the signals being sent.
0: Okay, so you're saying that consistency... finish your point.
1: Yes, the consistency and the realization, you see, that is the key. But my only problem, issue with the whole thing is, as you said, is it sinking, trickling down to the public? Is it an issue which is close to the public skin or not? Unlike that issue when it went with a boy who had sustained pellet injuries during the police crackdown in July... This is something which is more of a larger than life kind of issue. Election commission, weakened institutions, crackdown on dissent, manipulation of elections, that kind of issue.
0: Yeah. No, which is not to say that it isn't an important issue, but one of the questions is whether it's trickling down, and the other is whether it is, even resonating after it trickles down. Shubhrashta, the broad question, is this striking a chord? Because it's day two now. The Gandhis are often criticized for, not being consistent, flying off on holidays, things like that. But here they are on day two announcing that this is not going to stop.
2: So Shiv, thank you firstly for having me on the show. I think any campaign like this, of course, has meat to it. I wouldn't say that it hasn't struck a chord and that, it will all be a failed experiment. I don't think so. If the Gandhis continue to hit the streets and listen to the streets, it can become a big political moment for them. But my problem is that the entitlement with which the Gandhis yesterday began the protest, to say that without seeking an appointment with the election commissioner or without, following the rules and protocols, whatever I can hear in the media, if you just want to meet and you want the other person to give you an audience because you're a Gandhi, if you go on the street with that kind of entitlement, then of course there will be opinions from across the fraternity, not just in media and analysts, but also general public.
0: Yeah.
2: My point is, if you stay humble, if you really listen to what chatter is there on the street And if you learn to humble the government by following humility first, this can become a big political moment for the Gandhis. And I think any opposition, for that matter, should capitalize on things that it can work upon.
0: Yeah.
2: So I'm not here to say, to prophesize what is going to happen to the movement. I hope they stay consistent on the path that they have chosen. I also hope that they stay committed to the ideals for which they want to fight this entire cause. If democracy is in danger, which some of us don't believe it is.
0: Mm.
2: If democracy is in danger, and that's what Rahul Gandhi and Priyanka Vadra want to protect, then I think they should have certain democratic principles embedded in their own movement. Let me give you an example. CJP is also hitting the streets. We all have seen, you know, the kind of videos that are surfacing as to, we are going to do this in Bangalore, we are going to do this in Delhi. If there is an Indi Gathbandhan, if you go on to portray in the media and among other political parties that you want to be this big brother and tie everybody together, has Rahul Gandhi spoken to the CJP? Has it taken into account Samajwadi Party's view, for example, on the Election Commission?
0: Hmm.
2: Correct me if I'm wrong, but it was the Samajwadi Party who assisted the Election Commission quite actively in Uttar Pradesh in getting the SIR list verified and sorted. So there are inconsistencies within the opposition as well.
0: Yeah.
2: And it's all right. The Congress can continue to do its politics. But what is the larger agenda that you are selling to the people of this country? These are questions that it needs to ponder upon.
0: Fair point, Bhupen. The more extreme detractors will say that this is another image building exercise for the Gandhi siblings. You know, the nuance of the issue itself doesn't matter. It's just another opportunity to project the brother and sister. What do you think? Are they, that's fair in one respect, but is it working?
3: Well, if the BSP Supremo Mayawati can forever indulge in the game of political theatrics that we've been seeing unfold over the last few weeks, well, so can Rahul Gandhi and so can Priyanka Gandhi.
0: Yeah.
3: But let me answer your question with a story. You know, in 2022, Priyanka Gandhi was trying to project herself through that image of ladki hoon, lad sakti hoon in the state of Uttar Pradesh. She was campaigning in Rai Bareli and I happened to be there. And I kid you not, Shiv, when she was in her family bastions between Rai Bareli and Amethi, there was a sizable crowd which had come to see her, only to be, to be predicted. But when we came back a couple of days after that meeting, we were in Lucknow and I was talking to a senior Congress member and he pointed something which I think is very pivotal to this entire discussion that we're having. The point is you can generate the crowds. The point is you can create all these great Instagram reels and you can show how people are loving you. People are out there on the streets to come and see you.
0: Mm.
3: But have you worked on a basic organizational structure for yourself?
0: Mm.
3: Let me ask you, is the Congress working on a basic organizational structure for itself, even in the national capital at an assembly level, where it used to be in power when Sheila Dixit was in power? Today, where is the Congress party as an organization? Forget UP. I think what is happening, what is working and what is not working with Rahul Gandhi and Priyanka Gandhi is this, that A, Rahul and Priyanka have found a new tool to attack the Prime Minister with, to hit out against the NDA. Nothing wrong with that. Politics is all about, how effectively can you articulate your point against the incumbent. And these are not normal political times. Let's also be clear about that. Abnormal political times call for abnormal sort of, kind of abruptive moves.
0: Mm.
3: And that's what the siblings seem to be doing. But is it really working on the ground?
0: Yeah.
3: You've spoken about, Samajwadi Party, whether Akhilesh's heart is there, not there, Trinamool Congress, heart there, not there, Aam Aadmi Party, Gayab, because Aam Aadmi Party has to fight against the Congress Party in the state of Punjab. Those are larger political questions which can be answered later. I am only and only interested in understanding one thing. If the Congress Party is hitting the streets of the national capital in this manner, is it bolstering the Congress Party's organizational strength across the 7 Lok Sabha segments here and across the 70 segments?
0: That's a hugely important question. Tehsin, who is close to the Congress, may be able to throw some light on that. Is it doing that crucial task, Tehsin? Because, energizing the cadres has been happening for a long time now. It's been happening since at least 2019 in a similar kind of way, where Rahul Gandhi is on the front foot, as seen as the easily the biggest figure in the Congress party, youth icon, leader of the party, energizing the cadres. But what about the organization, says Bhupen? Tehsin?
4: Shiv, at the onset, thank you so much for having me this evening on your wonderful channel, and what a wonderful panel to be with. So let me put my points across this way. In a democracy, of course, you have a right to protest, and we all agree on that. I think the Election Commission issue is a very important issue, and it must be put across, and it must be argued against, and it must be taken before the citizens of India. The question, therefore, to ask is, number one, is that last voter in the line believing, they say in Maharashtra or in Bihar, from where Shudrashtra comes, the BJP would have lost and the Congress would have won had this manipulation.
0: But Tehsin, that's not the question.
4: That is the first. That is the.
0: Tehsin, this is not a debate about the SIR and whether the Election Commission is right or wrong. I'm talking about the Congress. This is a purely political debate about whether what Rahul and Priyanka are doing is resonating and really doing something to resurrect the Congress party. That's the question.
4: My friend, had you just heard me for 30 seconds more, you would have got the same answer.
0: Okay.
4: I was leading.
0: Go ahead.
4: Yeah. So the question to be asked is, does anyone in Bihar or Maharashtra believe, had this SIR process been vitiated, as the Gandhis or the Congress puts it, the BJP would have won and the Congress would have lost? The answer to that is what Rahul said earlier, or Bhupen says. I don't think that's percolated. Number two, do you have an organization that goes beyond the 1 kilometer of Delhi to take it down, to energize an entire nation, an entire movement? The answer to that, I am still searching for. I have not seen evidence of that. The thing is, the next part of your question in the starting segment, does this affect the BJP? I'm going to be brutally honest. This makes the BJP super happy. It makes the BJP so happy. This is now a pattern that happens before every state elections. It happened in Bihar, where I joined NDTU. I was fortunate enough to be with you. It's happening before UP, where you have this major rush of the Delhi media, the 1 kilometer media, as I call them. They get very excited and then things go downhill. The idea in politics, the reason Nehru was Nehru, the reason Indiraji was Indiraji, the reason Atalji was Atalji, is when they started a mission, they finished it. Gandhi never left Bihar. Shubhrashtra comes from there. Rahul Srivastava knows Bihar. Never left Bihar until he achieved what he wanted. Mohandas Karamchand Gandhi became Mahatma when he transitioned. He sat there. Unless you don't close it. Mm. So the Congress had to close an issue for the country to get to it. Until then, Shiv, with absolute respect to you, your 1 kilometer radius media will continue to believe that this is India, and it will continue to glorify that. But the reality may be slightly different. You have to go outside that 1 kilometer.
0: You know, Tehsin, I'm going to very modestly take your 1 kilometer radius media sobriquet today, because I think you're absolutely right. And I take it like the mature journalist I am, because you make a good point. I saw Rahul nodding when you said the BJP is very happy about all of this. And I'll come to that in my second round of questions. But I've got Meghna and Sujata who have to make their opening comments still. Sujata, you've heard what everybody said. What is your view on this? Tehsin has strong words. He says, the BJP is very happy looking at all of this, because this is like a VIP Latians Delhi phenomenon and everyone will forget it in a couple of days. What do you think? Are they resonating or are they not?
5: See, Shiv, any brand has to sustain a core brand promise. And this is where the Rahul Gandhi fails. You know, every year, after every 6 months, he comes up with a new campaign but doesn't sustain it. These theatrics of climbing over a barricade and Priyanka Gandhi sleeping on the street and, saying all those things may generate high algorithm Instagram hashtags and likes, but they are not going to generate what a core voter today is asking. What is the alternative plan of whatever you are accusing BJP of not doing? In any of the state that is ruled by Congress, they have not been able to present themselves as a model state of anything that they are accusing of, be it education, be it jobs, or be it the corruption or the rape cases or the crime against women. The data would say that. And that is where the problem of Congress is. BJP is happy because, they would be happy if Rahul takes the center stage than the CJP, because then it becomes like BJP versus Congress, because wherever in the electoral pure data fact, wherever it is BJP versus Congress, Congress, the strike rate of BJP is phenomenal. They would want it that way. Also, CJP, you know, coming out and taking a precedence sends a signal to BJP that the streets are getting filled by common people. And that's a danger signal for the government. But when Rahul Gandhi takes on state, you have a lot of things to back out: the Congress history, their mistakes, the corruption, the allegations, all of that, the inconsistency, his foreign links, all of that. Hmm. That makes a good masala for the BJP to come back on. Now, bringing it to the fact that I think the Rahul Gandhi today, or the Congress led by Rahul Gandhi today, is running Congress like a pop-up activist party. You know, one day this, one day that. You need to understand this is a grand old party. You need to go back to your core promises of the party, which your party stood for. Hmm. Today, Rahul Gandhi is looked at as good as a leftist party. This is not, I think, the core voter of the BJP who are saying that, okay, BJP is not doing enough, or let's say some of the promises which they have not fulfilled. Can I try Congress? Then they look at it, no, Congress is not giving me what I want from Congress, or I got from Congress at one point of time. So, you know, today, if you look at that, Bihar, they are heavily reliant on the vote bank of the RJD. In Maharashtra, they are heavily reliant on the vote bank of NCP. In, Haryana, they gave a fight, but they had a defeat completely. I mean, they could not sustain it. If you remember, like, you say, all these things brings me to the Bharat Jodo Yatra, where he was put in as a someone, Mohabbat Ki Dukaan and all that. His main heartland in the heartland states, he lost election, you know, Madhya Pradesh, Chhattisgarh, Rajasthan, okay, back to back. So, you know, that says what? That probably the theatrics are being played very well. Probably the Instagram algorithm in which we all think that this is the truth, that is being played very well. The algorithm is showing that, okay, Rahul is gaining followers, but followers do not convert to vote share. And Prashant Kishore in Bihar is a great example of something that,
0: okay,
5: you know,
0: okay,
5: you may be doing something on the Instagram, or you know, your media and interviews is all over the place.
0: I will,
5: but then you will not be able to get even one seat.
0: I will,
5: and I think that is the learning.
0: Okay, that's a fair point.
5: BJP is happy. I mean, as long as Rahul Gandhi is taking the center stage, climbing on the barricade and not knowing what to do next, BJP is absolutely happy giving Rahul Gandhi that center stage.
0: I take your point, Sujata. I will only strike a note of caution as far as the Instagram algorithm is concerned and say that, you know, we don't know what the full power of that is just yet. We've seen the Instagram algorithm, and I'm obviously being simplistic here, take away the job of a union minister. We've seen Vijay's victory in Tamil Nadu. Let's not underestimate what the algorithm's role was in those two things which happened this year alone. Meghna,
5: Can I just answer 5 seconds? See, for Vijay, it was a peculiar case, Shiv, because he didn't have a history of politics.
0: Okay.
5: He was a new face. People were looking for an alternative face, but AIADMK was not filling it. And people think that it is only because of his film background.
0: Okay, okay.
5: And, you know, Tamil Nadu has...
0: Point taken. Let me come to Meghna.
5: It's also about the promises that he made.
0: I got your point. Meghna, the theatrics, the optics are amazing. You know, all of the pictures and the visuals are superb. Even with 2 days of protests, we're already saying consistency dikh raha hai, which is actually kind of funny because consistency means being at it for weeks, like Tehsin correctly said, and I agree with him. What do you think? Are they striking a chord?
6: No, I don't think so. I mean, I'm not anti-protest at all. If citizens are being wrongly disenfranchised, there must be accountability, Shiv. If the election commission has failed, it should be investigated. But my question is, what exactly is demanding one man's resignation going to achieve? Suppose Gyaneshwar Kumar resigns tomorrow, then what? Who's going to replace him? Does the SIR automatically stop? Are all deleted names going to be automatically restored? Is there an independent audit of the electoral rolls? Mm. So will every citizen also whose name has disappeared from the rolls, be notified? So what is the mechanism in place? What is the plan in place? Are they asking for a transparent appeals mechanism? Will the software and data systems, you know, be audited? So I think
0: but that was not the case even with Dharmendra Pradhan protests. That was not the case. There was no real, exactly, what do they want in place of this?
6: What are you achieving with all of these protests? The optics are gorgeous. The Instagram reels are beautiful. If I had to vote for Rahul Gandhi and my prime minister just based on their looks, of course I would. But that's not how it works, right? There is absolutely nothing on record in Rahul Gandhi's political record that would lead someone like me to vote for him, right? I mean,
0: that's the point.
6: What have they achieved. We have, you know, we haven't necessarily changed any institution. They haven't. And I think that distinction matters enormously. I'm not understanding the theory of change that the Congress is really offering. Is the objective accountability? Then tell us what is the accountability mechanism, right? If your objective is electoral reform, then tell us what these reforms are. Are you going to stop SIR? Then tell us what exactly is going to happen to the electoral process after it's stopped. So what is your objective, right? Like, are you restoring every legitimate voter who has been wrongly removed? So see, I'm saying these guys have a broader manifesto, of course. They're talking about women's political representation, electoral accountability, media independence, all of that, judicial appointments and, action against political defections. But some of the proposals are so extremely radical. They're just provocative because they're just looking for slogans, right?
0: Yeah. I mean, that is a problem.
6: That's the problem. I mean, if you're proposing something, then show us what exactly you're proposing, because slogans do not translate into, you know, electoral any change on the ground. How these ideas will develop into a coherent political coherent.
0: No, that's a very fair point, because what is the mission? Is it only about negativism, or is it are you presenting a vision? This has been a question that's been asked for more than a decade now. I want to go back to Rahul, but I see two fingers up for quick interjections. Tehsin first, and then Shubhrashta, and then Bhupen. So yes, quick ones, guys.
4: I just want to make two or three very quick points. Number one, this should have happened by the Congress Party 20 years ago. It is 20 years too late what is happening. This is something, I've started a new group, Team Bharat. We are doing this on the street. The young kids from the other group is doing it. And this is fine if you're starting out. It should have happened 20 years earlier. Number two, as Megha rightly put it, what is the alternative? What is the solution you're giving people? I think people want to know, as Meghna rightly put it, okay, if my name's gone out, what is the mechanism that comes in that will ensure that no one individual can spoil the system? So can we have systematic changes is something that is extremely important to this country. And I'll just take 10 seconds more. The reason why the earlier protests worked and the education minister had to go is, one, of course, the education minister was as incompetent as he got. I mean, a guy who thinks that a paper leaked on Telegram will not get leaked on WhatsApp proves how incompetent he was. But also, youngsters were fed up with what was happening in the country, and they had no expectations. Like that, like they saw a hope that the education minister would go. The systematic changes, they hope Parliament would go.
0: Okay.
4: Parliament let them down.
0: Shubhrashta.
4: That is not happening with a political party.
0: Got it. Shubhrashta. Quickly.
2: Shiv, I've consistently maintained that ever since 2016-17, that it's no longer about the BJP versus the Congress. It is about BJP versus the regional parties. And if the Congress were to think of getting the opposition together and framing a narrative, it has to get its story right. And I disagree with Bhupendraji, apart from many other agreements I have with almost everybody on the panel, that it is not about the, it is about the narrative prima facie. If you believe that democracy is in danger, if you believe, as Meghna said, that some of the names are deleted from the list, where are those people on the ground? Why is Rahul Gandhi not protesting with a bunch of those whose names have been deleted, who are alive, kicking, want to vote and were not allowed to vote? I don't see those protests anywhere, even after the elections get over. Let me tell you, Shiv, I come from Bihar, and a lot of Tehsin has, I underscored this identity throughout the show till now. Even if two of us were disenfranchised in Bihar, Bihar would have burnt. And I'm using my words very carefully. We are extremely politically conscious.
0: I've heard that before, yes.
2: You cannot have, you know, lakhs of people out of the electoral roll in Bihar sipping tea. It just doesn't happen like that. So what I'm trying to say
3: if
2: is...
3: Yes, Bhupen. Only would only try and inform Shubhrashta ji a little. Kindly look at the press release which was issued by the Election Commission itself as of yesterday, just barely 24 hours back. The Election Commission on its own is admitting that it is very happy to carry out a special drive to get hold of all those people back on the electoral rolls whose names may have been deleted or may have been left out due to whatever reason in the previous elections. Now, honestly, Shiv, I'm going to say something very blunt and very crude on your show today. I think the Election Commission / the Chief Election Commissioner should first and foremost sack whoever the person is who's writing all these press releases. You just put all the three previous press releases which have been issued by the Election Commission, and you will find out that Mr. Kumar, Gyaneshwar Kumar, is only tying himself up in knots after knots.
0: Okay.
3: It is Mr. Gyaneshwar Kumar who first spoke about the addendum to Form 6, which is now in question in the Supreme Court. It is Mr. Gyaneshwar Kumar, the press release, which is now pointing us to this fact that if you've been left behind in a state where elections were held earlier, now I'll give you another chance. Hello, boss. I mean, okay, Shubhrashna ji is from Bihar. I'm from UP. I agree both states are equally political. But please tell me what happens to the guy who's already missed a chance. If he or she has missed a chance of participating in an election, I don't see anything wrong with the question which is being raised against Gyaneshwar Kumar.
0: Okay.
3: But your question, Shiv, is this, that through the process of raising this question against Gyaneshwar Kumar, is the Congress managing to bolster its own credentials on
0: that
3: the ground?
0: That is it.
3: There I have my disagreement.
0: Yeah.
3: But as far as questioning of Gyaneshwar Kumar is concerned, I want more political parties consistent to come out and question this issue.
0: Just to close that thought, Shubhrashna, very quickly, otherwise it will become a bilateral. I have to get
2: yes,
0: the others.
2: Yes, so to assume that Gyanesh Kumar is absolutely innocent and that Gyanesh Kumar is doing his duty in full, with full credibility and full honesty is also to misunderstand the whole situation. The first thing the Election Commission of India should have done when the first person came out, forget political, non-political, anybody, the first question when it came about, you know, discrepancy in the process, they should have held a press conference,
0: yeah.
2: They should have gone
0: absolutely.
2: Out to explain
0: even now.
2: How fair our commission is. But
5: yeah, even now,
2: to
5: yeah.
2: say, but to say that names have been deleted and, you know, people are seething with anger and that nothing good is coming out of any election that's happening in the country.
0: No,
2: and to turn that into a political movement, I think is a gross misunderstanding.
0: Both your points are taken. And I think we can all agree that when protests, reach this kind of tempo, the nuances and the facts kind of get blurred out. Ultimately, it's about perception and the momentum and the noise that you're making. I want to ask Rahul, because Rahul was smiling and nodding when Tehsin said the BJP is very happy with what's going on. Rahul, why were you smiling and nodding?
1: See, Narendra Modi has been in power at the center for 12 odd years now. There is a certain amount of anti-incumbency which is set in. Promises have not been kept, aspirations have not been met. The government has faltered on many issues. The time for this BJP NDA government to create a narrative by comparing things between today and pre-2014 are over, I think. Now it is the judgment will be on the 12 years of Narendra Modi, but also what the opposition has to offer. Now, the opposition, as it was said by one of the panelists, has to offer solutions.
0: Tehsin,
1: Shiv,
0: yeah.
1: This is a very different polity from the Maibab days of 1960s and 70s. This is a polity which does not want grievances. There is a constant grievance narrative which is being built against the government. I don't say that the government is not at fault. The point is, Gyanesh Kumar has there is an issue with Gyanesh Kumar. And you remember in Chai Stop, I had said that all three of them should be sacked.
0: Yeah.
1: Because they have let down the people. But the fact is, instead of grievances,